0: Uftring Chevy in Washington.
1: Security tight for Game 3. I'm Lee Silicera, Fox News. The Knicks take on the Spurs in about a half hour, and President Trump is set to be the first sitting president to attend an NBA final. There'll be no watch party outside Madison Square Garden.
2: Secret Service's focus is straightforward: to ensure everyone attending the game can enjoy the game and have a safe experience while we carry out our responsibility to protect the president of the United States.
1: FBI Special Agent Matt McCool. There will be a watch party at Bryant Park, about 10 blocks north, and in Central Park. Vice President J.D. Vance says he does not assume anyone is acting in good faith as Iran and Israel pause their strikes as they try to work out a peace deal.
3: We're going to take the attitude of accomplish the president's mission, but verify over the long term that the Iranians are keeping their end of the bargain. It's a tall order, but it's one that the president has put us in a good position to achieve.
1: On Fox's Jesse Waters Primetime, the entire interview airs this hour on Fox News Channel. The defense has rested in the case of a fatal stabbing of a teenager at a track meet in Texas.
4: Carmelo Anthony's accused of stabbing Austin Metcalf to death at a track and field championship event in Frisco, Texas last year. Both were 17 and in high school when it happened last April. While the prosecution rested over the weekend after presenting several witnesses, Anthony's defense rested after just one day. One defense witness who knew both Anthony and Metcalf said on cross-examination by the prosecution that he believed Anthony was in the wrong, that he provoked the confrontation. Witnesses said Metcalf told Anthony to leave his school team's tent, and Anthony said, "You will have to move me," while reaching into a backpack. Witnesses said Metcalf pushed Anthony, who then stabbed him.
1: Fox's Jessica Rosenthal. If convicted, Anthony faces a minimum of 5 years in prison. And the Associated Press is projecting that Nithya Raman has advanced in November's runoff in the Los Angeles mayor's race. 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
5: WMBD Radio Local News, I'm TJ Carson. A Peoria woman accused of fatally stabbing her girlfriend must stay in jail. 31-year-old Keonta Williams was ordered held at a detention hearing today. Williams is charged with first-degree murder in connection to the death of 36-year-old Catherine Walker Thomas near the Heartland Apartments on Hightower Street last week. The Peoria County State's Attorney's Office says Walker Thomas was found with a stab wound to the back and later died at a hospital. Multiple witnesses reportedly told police Williams grabbed a knife after an argument with Walker Thomas, with one allegedly stating that Williams stabbed her and said, "Die, die, die." A change of plans will leave Lincoln without a correctional center. Capital News Illinois reports the Illinois Department of Corrections will build the Logan and Stateville Correctional Centers in Crest Hill. This despite Governor J.B. Pritzker announcing 2 years ago plans to rebuild both. A construction advising team hired by the state suggested both facilities in Crest Hill due to financial and operational needs. Local and state Republican leaders criticized the move, saying it would cause further economic harm to Lincoln and Logan County, especially after the closure of two private colleges in the area. A new place for your garbage in Pottstown is now open. The Peoria Transfer Station is beginning to accept free load drop-offs for Peoria County residents starting today. People are limited to one load of residential waste per week, which includes items such as couches, chairs, mattresses, and desks, as well as recyclable items. The transfer station is needed after the Peoria City County Landfill No. 2 closed last year. More news in 30 minutes or as it breaks, and always at WMBDRadio.com.
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8: The 25 News First Alert forecast calls for chances for isolated to possibly scattered showers and storms to continue into tonight, especially early. Otherwise, warm and muggy with lows near 70. We're getting hot and humid over the next couple days with highs in the low 90s and heat index values near 100. We could see a couple of isolated showers and storms for your Tuesday, a few more storms later in the day Wednesday into Wednesday night, but our best chance for storms and possible severe weather comes Thursday. From 25 News, I'm First Alert Chief Meteorologist Brian Walter for WMBD Radio.
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0: Normal is broken, common sense is weird, so we're here to help you transform your life. 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Rachel Cruz, Ramsey personality, number one best-selling author, co-host of Smart Money Happy Hour. My daughter is my co-host today. The phone number here is 888-825-5225. Robert is in Houston. Hey, Robert, how are you?
1: Hi, Robert. Hi, Dave. I'm doing good. How are you doing?
0: Better than I deserve, sir. What's up in your world?
1: Well, me and my wife are $250,000 in debt, basically on our business. We were thinking on shut down our business because we've been so frustrated. We don't have enough sales, and we kind of scared because we've been borrowing money from my wife's father, and we're scared that if we close our business, we won't have any money for next month.
2: What kind of business is it, Robert?
1: Well, we own a food trailer dealership, so basically my wife's father manufactures them, and we are just a dealership. We just sell them to the people that want to start their own business.
0: Okay. And who do you owe the $250,000 for?
1: So basically $200,000 are for inventory, basically trailers that my father-in-law has built for us, and just we wouldn't be able to pay it back. And then the other $50,000 has been just $30,000 in car loan and $20,000 in personal and credit card debt.
0: Okay, so that's not business. That was just a car you couldn't afford.
1: Yeah, basically the car that we have is a truck that we use to tow those trailers and deliver them, because we thought that will be profitable if we do ourselves the deliveries.
0: How many trailers do you have on the lot right now?
1: I have two right now, and I have another extra two that are getting built.
0: Are they being built custom for someone?
1: Yes, they are already sold.
0: Okay, and the two that are on the lot are not sold?
1: No.
0: So you got $100,000 a piece in those two?
1: I'll say about 60.
0: A piece?
1: Both of them. One of them is,
0: So where does 200 come from if you have two at 60? I don't understand.
1: I think maybe we've been living on a life that we couldn't afford. I mean,
0: who loans you the money?
1: My wife's father. So basically, he's been putting the money from his pocket to build them.
0: Did he start building them before you had the dealership?
1: Yes.
0: How was he selling them back then?
1: He was working with another company that was selling them for another dealership.
0: Okay, but if you if you complete the two transactions you've got on the line, and you sell off the two that you've got, he gets most of his money back.
1: Yes, but I
0: and then you don't have a job.
1: Install it. Yeah, I have to also get some money to equip them to those trailers. So I'll say on profit, I'll probably will be getting around $40,000 on the four trailers that I have basically on inventory.
0: Yeah, but let's pretend that we're just trying to get your father-in-law whole by selling the four trailers off, the two in production and the two on the lot, and he gets all of his money that way. You don't get any money out of those. And then you sell off the truck and you get a job. He's gotten out. You're out of the business. You're not making money in this business. You're losing money, right?
1: Yes, correct.
0: So why would you keep doing it?
1: I think that me and my wife, it's the only thing that we've been doing.
0: Yeah, but you're not making money.
1: Yeah.
0: Whatever you've been doing that isn't working,
2: it
0: doesn't matter.
2: It's basically that theory of you're comfortable where you are because it's all you know. And even though it's not smart, it's just you continue to stay because it's the only thing you know, right, Robert? So it's the uncomfortable reality of you're going to have to go learn and do something new. in order to make money.
1: Yeah.
2: Because as we continue pushing on this, it's just
0: It may be worth sitting down with your father-in-law and asking him if he sees a better way to run your business. Because I don't know what you're doing wrong. I don't know if there's enough volume in food truck trailers or not. I don't know enough about that business. It doesn't sound like you're moving enough units to make a living, though.
1: Correct. Yeah.
0: And just because he needs a dealer doesn't mean you need to be in business losing money. And just because you've only done this and you don't know how to do anything else yet doesn't mean you need to be in business losing money. You could be at FedEx stacking boxes and making more money than losing money and not have all this debt. And then figure out what you want to do from there.
1: Right now, we wanted to get rid of our inventory. We were discussing that and just stop our business. And we wanted to also get rid of the truck.
0: Yeah.
1: Because it's almost $1,000.
0: If you sell the four trailers at a profit and you use all of that money to clear the debt with your father-in-law and you sell the truck, you're back at even about, aren't you?
1: Right now, the truck is worth around $11,000 because I put a lot of miles on it, a lot.
0: Okay, well, then you're probably not going to be even on that. But, dude, you have to go get a career now where you're going to make money. And you got to be thinking about what that's going to be because this business is not operating at a profit. Businesses have to operate at a profit or they don't get to hang around. That's a cold, hard reality. And you just not, there's, I don't know enough about that to tell you how to fix it, but it doesn't sound like you don't think it's going to be fixed. So you can't just sit there and rearrange the deck chairs on the Titanic, dude. I mean, you've got to do something else. And so, we got to figure out what we're doing and let your father-in-law know. Mm-hmm. I'm going to give you all the money from these four trailers to get you out as whole as I possibly get you as close to what I owe you as possible. And then I'm going to go get a job and get rid of this stupid truck that has eaten my lunch. And you know, then I'm going to start making money for my family and moving on. That's where I would be. But it sounds like you've got – the big thing is this, okay? There's two real problems you're facing, and I know because I've been there myself. I closed a business and went bankrupt in my 20s, all right? Number one, your dream is dying. You had this dream that this was going to be this wonderful thing. You're going to own your own business, America the beautiful, the free enterprise system, and you were going to get rich. And that dream has died, and it hurts, and you need to grieve the death of the business. Number two, you're embarrassed in front of your father-in-law because he's over making trailers, and you can't make a living selling them. And he feels like he's a good business guy, and he's helped you, and you know, he's barely even going to get all of his money back. Even if he doesn't get it all back, it's going to be close. That's embarrassing. And those are feelings that I have had. They're not fun feelings. But riding the Titanic all the way to the bottom of the ocean is also worse. So make a call, dude. 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
0: Monique is in Philadelphia. Hi, Monique. How are you?
8: Hi, how are you?
0: Better than I deserve. What's up?
8: Hi, so I'm new to baby steps 4, 5, and 6. I feel like it's taking me quite some time to get here. And so I'm super excited. However, I have a baby due next month, and doing baby step 4 with the 15% of my retirement and everything, it seems really scary with upcoming expenses that I know will take effect once my maternity leave is up. So I guess I'm just looking. I don't know if my mindset is wrong or my budget is incorrect, but I just need some encouragement or someone to walk me through.
2: Are you going to be paid while you're on maternity leave, Monique?
8: Yeah. Okay. Yes. Yes.
0: Well, you're just talking about like after maternity leave, the daycare kicks in and whoa! Yeah.
8: Yes. Yes.
0: Yeah.
8: Ouch. And just affording that 15% along with, you know, the rest of my budget.
0: Yeah. Well, I mean, just lay your budget out. You can look at it. You know what the daycare is going to cost already, don't you?
8: Yes.
0: Okay. And you've got to, you know, if you have no payments but a house payment, you should be able to do daycare in 15% in most budgets.
8: Well, I have two other children as well that are in daycare.
0: Yeah.
8: So I'll have three kids in daycare.
0: Yeah. And while you had that, you were already reducing debt. How much debt have you paid off?
8: I've been debt free for a little over a year now. Well, year and a half, but I paid off like $80,000.
0: Good for you. Are you single?
8: I'm engaged.
0: Okay. When are you getting married?
8: We plan on getting married next year.
0: Why?
8: Why? So it's more so me. I was married before.
9: But you have a baby.
10: And everything. I'm sorry?
9: You have a baby.
10: Yeah.
9: I assume with him.
10: Yeah.
9: I mean, you kind of already made these decisions.
10: Yes. So my fiance wants an actual wedding, and
9: when?
10: Yeah, and so
9: we're grown ups with three kids.
10: So the wedding is coming, but we plan for it to be early next year. That's the date.
9: I would do a party early next year and get married the next 20 minutes. You are in an extremely legal and financially vulnerable situation, my good friend. I am scared for you. And you're worried about putting 15% away in retirement, and you're not even married, and you have three kids. Yeah, this is very, very important that you guys get this solidified. I would be in the pastor's or the judge's office this weekend, and we'll have a party next spring. I don't want you hanging out over the edge of this cliff anymore. You're scaring me to death.
10: I understand.
2: Because he is the guy you want to marry, correct?
10: Yes.
9: You're making babies with him.
10: I got back from deployment, and I found out I was pregnant within two or three weeks after that. So it was a shock to me. Mm-hmm.
2: Just curious. But, how much do you make a year, Monique?
10: So I make three streams of income, but my main job is $81,000 because I'm part-time military.
2: Okay.
10: I make $12,000 a year from that, and then I do receive child support as well, and that comes out to being $24,000 a year.
9: Okay. And let me ask, the 15% that is strained in your budget, that is your money only. You're not including him.
10: Correct. The 15%.
9: Yeah, no wonder you're strained. Yeah, you're a single mom with three kids. Mm-hmm. Yeah, that would be straining.
2: How much does he make a year?
10: He makes, when he did his taxes, it came out to being $36,000 or so.
2: What does he do?
10: So he works for a junk removal company. He's the sole employee. Which he's about to take over. It's very lucrative business where we live.
9: Well, not for him.
2: What will it be when he takes over?
10: No.
2: What will he be making?
10: So it would be over. Well, they've made a little over $200,000. I'm not sure what his boss brings home. All we know is he's gone on vacation every week. So
9: yeah, okay.
10: I can only assume.
9: So here's the thing, huh? Here's the thing, okay?
10: Yeah.
9: You call me worried about ability to put away 15% because you're in an untenable situation and you're very vulnerable and hanging over the edge of a cliff. This all is solved the day you get married and you combine your incomes, which is what should happen for this child. It's what should happen for you, and it's what should happen by Saturday. And then all of a sudden, you have an income up over $100,000. The two of us are doing a budget together because we're already playing house. So the house, nothing else changes. And so we're now doing a budget together like grown-up married people.

0: Ed. Okay? You're not playing in that world anymore. Now you're playing in the real grown-up world where we have taxes and we have trying to hand over
1: daycare.
0: A business from your boss. You got daycare coming out your ears. And no wonder you can't save 15%.
1: Mm-hmm.
0: So, no, yeah, you need to take your child support, your income, and his new fabulous income, put it all together, and make a every dollar budget because you got married Friday together, and then let's go build a life together because that's what all the data tells us is how you win. The data tells us that if you persist in this methodology, you're going to have one-tenth of the net worth of your married friend. One-tenth. Okay, it doesn't work. That's why I'm for your sake, passionate about this. And I want you to win. I want you to have a good life. And the data says those that shack up, the lady has one-tenth at 35 years old of the net worth of her married friend.
1: Well, and all the risk. I mean, honestly.
0: And she's the one at risk.
1: The one that's going to be walking out, if that's the case, is usually.
0: Yeah, he's just running in and out making babies. This has got to, you guys got to get this lined up, man. It's the best thing for everybody involved. So,
1: with the assumption that he is the man you want to marry and spend the rest of your life with and all the things. So you're
0: well,
1: not
0: if
1: going
0: you don't,
1: through-
0: he shouldn't be your fiancé.
1: Right, that's what I'm saying.
0: And if you don't,
1: but people,
0: shouldn't
1: but
0: be.
1: I think the mindset today is it's we can get engaged and we'll figure out the wedding later. It's almost like a, do you know what I'm saying? Though that's the mindset, though.
0: I think there's a child that needs a dad. I don't think you get to make this up. You know, you got to get.
1: I know
0: this
1: but
0: baby
1: then you walk
0: needs
1: through
0: a family.
1: Yes, I agree. And in a perfect scenario, that would be the case.
0: No,
1: that's my hope for Monica. But also, I don't want her
0: any
1: walking through
0: that
1: a divorce.
0: Suck. Yeah.
1: Yeah, and that he's a horrible guy. Like, you
0: well,
1: know what I mean?
0: A horrible
1: like,
0: guy.
1: You
0: we shouldn't be doing
1: sure.
0: any of this.
1: Right. That's what
0: we
1: I'm
0: shouldn't.
1: Sure
0: we shouldn't even have been having this conversation.
1: That I'm protecting. Yeah, and making sure that this is it for her. But if it is, to the point that, we have to start making grown-up decisions.
0: Well, she didn't say she was delaying the marriage till the spring because he was a horrible guy and she didn't know if she should marry him.
1: I agree.
0: She says because he wanted a party.
1: I know.
0: Wee.
1: I'm just thinking of everyone out there listening because this has been a trend that we see over and over again.
0: There's another trend. Half the calls on this show are me telling people to get married these days. So, because the data is there. It's like so simple.
1: You should get
0: I'm such a boomer.
1: You are a boomer, and you should get where you can like facilitate. What's it called? When you ordain a wedding. You should be ordained.
0: That's right.
1: And
0: I need to get ordained and just start doing Ramsey weddings on the debt-free stage right here in the lobby.
1: Every Valentine's Day should be a wedding show. And Dave just marries all the people that he does.
0: All at one time, like some kind of cult or something.
1: I know.
0: Yeah, that would be great.

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2: 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Special guest host in for Dan DiOrio on Monday. You might know him. We'll let you know who that is later. 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We go 5:30 to 9. Dave Johnson, Pearl Technology, 7:25. Chris Setti, the Greater Peoria Economic Development Council. 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
4: And Trump wants the Senate to confirm.

0: his acting attorney general to the cabinet on a permanent basis.
1: The White House has officially sent the Senate the nomination of Todd Blanche to be attorney general. Blanche has been the acting AG since early April, following the resignation of former attorney general Pam Bondi.
0: Fox's Jared Halperin there. After just one day, the defense team for Carmelo Anthony has rested in his murder trial in Texas. He's accused of killing another high school student, Austin Metcalf.
2: The defense argued that Anthony acted in self-defense and out of fear after Metcalf pushed him first. One of the defense witnesses today was a school police officer. He testified that knives under 5 inches are legal to carry here in Texas.
0: Fox's Brooke Taylor. The case does have racial implications. Anthony is black. Metcalf is white. 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
3: WMBD Radio Local News, I'm TJ Carson. 4 people are arrested on weapons charges after a Saturday night traffic stop in Peoria. Police say officers reportedly saw multiple firearms in plain view while approaching the vehicle near University and Jeff just after 10:30 p.m. 20-year-old Angel Oseguia, 20-year-old Brian Rodriguez, 19-year-old Jesus Arizia, and 22-year-old Blaise Reisner were detained during the investigation. A search of the vehicle reportedly turned up 6 loaded firearms, 2 rifles, and 4 handguns, with one handgun allegedly modified to be a fully automatic weapon. Illinois lawmakers attempted to appeal to both sides of the drug pricing debate in the final days of the spring legislative session. Capital News Illinois reports 2 bills passed focusing on the federal 340B drug pricing program that benefits hospitals and community health centers, as well as drug companies. One bill, sponsored by Peoria Democrat State Senator Dave Kaler, prohibits drug manufacturers or other parties from preventing 340B hospitals or clinics from acquiring discounted drugs, but the other bill conducts an audit of the 340B program in Illinois to determine how much revenue is being earned by hospitals and clinics through the program, and how the money is being used. A well-known part of downtown Peoria has a fresh new look. Bicentennial Park was officially opened on Friday after the county spent the last year transforming the Courthouse Plaza. With the upgrades now complete, the plaza is now open to the public and ready for future community events. More news in 30 minutes or as it breaks, and always at WMBDRadio.com.
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5: The 25 News First Alert Forecast calls for chances for isolated to possibly scattered showers and storms to continue into tonight, especially early. Otherwise, warm and muggy with lows near 70. We are getting hot and humid over the next couple days with highs in the low 90s and heat index values near 100. We could see a couple of isolated showers and storms for your Tuesday, a few more storms later in the day Wednesday into Wednesday night, but our best chance for storms and possible severe weather comes Thursday. From 25 News, I'm First Alert Chief Meteorologist Brian Walder for WMBD Radio.
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0: This is a weird show. I started doing this show as a talk radio show almost 40 years ago. And people would call in off a talk radio on when Rush Limbaugh was a big deal, Dr. Laura was a big deal, Dave Ramsey was a big deal. That was all on that AM band and a few FM talkers. And I'm still on 640 talk radio stations. We're still the second largest talk radio show in America. So that's kind of the genesis of this thing, is where it started. But it started back then, and still to this day, talk radio is generally two things. It's generally politics, mainly Republican, and it's generally sports. And that's pretty much it. And then there's this weird thing called The Ramsey Show that drops in the middle of this. And The Ramsey Show is where we teach you what we have learned. Some of it we learned the hard way. I have a PhD in DUMB. I've done plenty of stupid stuff, and I can show you where the potholes are. Don't run into them. Some of it, now that we've made a lot of money over the years, we have a research department. We have 1,000 team members here at Ramsey doing all kinds of things other than this show, but that includes research on millionaires, research on everything, especially around the money piece. We've got other shows and podcasts that are vastly popular, like Rachel does Smart Money Happy Hour. Dr. John Deloney's show is massively popular, best-selling books of all kinds and across those things. So that the whole premise of the whole thing, though, is to teach you God's and grandma's ways of doing things because they work. It's called common sense, and common sense is so rare in America that it's like having a superpower. And you can just start with the idea that even if I'm getting in your face, or one of us is, it's because we love you and we want you to win. And that formula has propelled us to be one of the biggest brands in the entire marketplace. It's a simple formula. And so when we're coming up with something, sometimes something is our opinion. Sometimes it's data-based, based in data. And sometimes it's based in 35 years of doing this. I got socks older than some of you. So I know what the flip I'm doing. This is not my first ride on the cabbage truck. So some of it's based in that, and some of it's based in the research that we've done and observable trends, and some things we have shifted, and some things are based on principle, and we don't shift them based on principle. This whole marriage thing never came up in the first 20 years of doing this show. It was not a big deal. But in case you didn't know, if you're an old fogey like me, I'm not just bringing this stuff up because I'm an old fogey and I'm an out-of-touch boomer or something like that, although those things might be true. But that's not the basis for the argument. The basis for the argument is I love you, number one, and number two, it is the data tells us this, and there's all kinds of data now on this. It's hardcore. Today, if you didn't know, more people live together that aren't married than live together who are married. And that line crossed about 11, 12 years ago. And I remember the first time I read it, it kind of blew my mind, because I'm an old school, the dinosaurs used to play in my backyard. I mean, I'm that guy. So, but here's a couple of the pieces of the data. There's a thing that's been around since the 60s, and Bill Clinton, when he was president, had a whole nother set of research done that was detailed and very good research done. Called the success sequence. Listen to this. If you can teach your children, or if you are still young enough that you can do these three things, do them in this order. If you first graduate from high school, then get a full-time job, then get married, then have kids. High school before babies, marriage before babies, full-time job before marriage and before babies. Real simple. Doesn't say what kind of job. You don't have to be a doctor or a lawyer. If you graduate from high school and then get a full-time job and then get married, and only then do you have children, 97% of millennials who completed all three steps in that order were at middle income or higher by their mid-30s. Only 3% were in poverty. All the people living in poverty violated that success sequence. 97% who followed that success sequence are not in poverty. That's a huge number. That's everybody. When you statistically adjust, 3% goes away. Okay? Within a 3% margin of error, which means it's all of them. Okay? Now, median net worth of married households is greater at all age levels. Married householders at 35 years old had 14 times the wealth of an unmarried female and almost 5 times the wealth of an unmarried male. So more than 15 times our last caller is off on net worth if she doesn't follow the sequence or get back in line in the sequence as fast as she can the way I was telling her to do. Married Americans in their 50s have more than twice as much net worth of divorced and never married Americans.
1: We're just going to live together and act like we're married our entire life, and it's because we're all hippies.
0: The data says you suck. That's what the data says. You failed epically. That's what it says. We did our own Ramsey study of millionaires, the largest study of millionaires ever done. 46% of Americans are married. 80% of the millionaires are married. Married men earn 26% more income than unmarried men. Apparently, she has a stick, and she beats your butt out the back door to go get a job. Married couples also benefit from dual income. They reach goals faster. They have tax advantages, married filing jointly. They have more retirement contributions with spousal IRAs, etc. So they end up with more money. Hello. Married men live 8 to 9 years longer than unmarried men. Apparently, women keep them from doing stupid stuff. You're not going to drive that, are you? You're not going to eat that, are you? You're not going to climb out there, are you? Women live 4 to 6 years longer.
2: Ours is shorter, ladies.
0: The ladies don't get as much health benefit. Better recovery from health.
2: We just give our lives away.
0: If you have a major health thing, you have a 20% better survival rate from cancer if you're married. This is actual data. Lower rates of depression, anxiety, suicide, fatigue syndrome, especially in men and in women in their 50s. This is data. All the data reports that married people have more sex and better sex. That's what all the surveys tell us, and all the data comes in. When the research is properly done and controlled for, there is a huge advantage to doing this stuff right. And so you can call me names and you can put all your crap and bull crap on Reddit about Dave Ramsey's out of touch or whatever, but you just don't have any data to back up your stupid butt opinion. That's your problem. And we do. And so we're going to tell you the truth. And some of you are not going to like it. Oh, well, you'll have to listen to something else. Because this is called The Ramsey Show, which means it's like our opinion, not yours. So, and ours is based in the fact that we love you, we want you to win, and it's based in the data and the 30 years of experience of doing this. 10 million families have been through Financial Peace University. You don't agree with the baby steps? Shut the hell up. You don't know what you're talking about. 10 million people say you're an idiot. I'm serious. You know, it's like the hilarious one. It used to bother me.
2: Have you been on Reddit recently?
0: This is so funny.
2: It's so fun.
0: Oh, it's so bad. Reddit is awful.
2: I know.
0: Get off of it. It's a sewer.
2: Don't read it.
0: I don't get in it.
2: Okay, good.
0: I try to stay out of it for that reason. But it's just people are so stupid. So here's a funny one, okay? I have to go back and look at it. But there's something like 60,000 people have left ratings on the Total Money Makeover book. I've sold almost 20 million of them, okay? The book has a 4.75 stars out of 5, which means almost all 5 stars. And yet, after thousands, tens of thousands of people leave 5 stars, some genius comes on and says, I'm going to leave a 1 star. Obviously, you're wrong.
2: But they can.
0: No, you can, but you're obviously just stating how stupid you are.
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0: If you want to get on the same page with your spouse, or you want to just be able to feel in control with your money, you have to have a plan. 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Sophia is in Greenville, South Carolina. Hi, Sophia. How are you?
1: I'm good. How are you?
0: Better than I deserve. What's up?
1: Okay, so I'm calling to see if I should sell my house or keep it, and I'm questioning if I should sell it maybe just to try to, like, build wealth faster and maybe pay off the home sooner. I just recently did a new build in December 2024, and it was a total of $361,670. And I put a down payment of $36,167, which left me with a loan of $325,503 for a monthly payment of $2,454.98. Now, the thing, though, is I just recently started listening to you guys, and the $2,500 of my monthly payment is technically almost 50% of my income. I'm bringing in $5,200 a month.
0: Does the $5,200 a month have health insurance taken out before you get it?
1: Yes.
0: So does it have 401k taken out before you get it?
1: Correct.
0: Okay, that is not the number that we're talking about.
1: Oh, okay.
0: Your take-home pay that we're talking about is just net of taxes only.
1: Okay, I see.
0: So if you add back the health insurance and your 401k contributions, that's the percentage we would want to be lower. What's your income? You said it's $5,000 a month, so that's 60. 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
1: Yeah, I'm like at 83.
0: Okay. 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
1: I did this year, but only because I think of my mortgage insurance. 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
0: Mm-hmm. And so how much was your tax refund?
1: It was like $1,500.
0: Okay. 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
1: Yes.
0: You follow me? So if we add $125 plus health insurance plus
2: 401k contribution.
0: 401k, this doesn't sound quite so dire anymore, I suspect.
2: What do you think it's more at then? 40%, Sophia, if you had to guess?
1: Yeah, because I think so. For my 401k, I do, technically it's $207.50 a check, so I get paid twice a month, so almost like $400 a month. Plus, I do $68 in, well, hold on, that's my medical insurance, but my HSA is $75 a check.
2: Okay. So that's like $640 you could add back in. So it wouldn't be super significant from a percentage standpoint.
1: Yeah. And the reason I also ask is because I do have a deteriorating eye condition. And so at some point I could lose my vision completely. There's not like an estimate of time of when it could happen because it varies by person. Mm-hmm. And so that's just kind of like one of my fears. Well, what if it, you know, it could be 5 years, it could be 25 years.
0: How old are you?
1: I'm 41.
0: Okay. All right. Well, I mean, don't have enough house payment that I am panicked with the adjustments that we've just made, but it is a little bit tight. And has your income been going up pretty steadily?
1: Yeah, luckily I do get about like 2% cost of living raise a year.
0: Not much then.
1: Okay. Yeah, not a lot.
0: That's not going to bail you out anytime soon. All right. Okay. Well, just the warning that you have to give yourself is, no, you don't have to panic and put a for sale sign in the yard today, but there's two problems. One is you don't have enough margin to be able to build and invest like you need to. And two is, without any margin to save, everything that comes up is going to be a potential debt in the future. Are you carrying any debt other than the house?
1: No. And I'm able to save about like $1,000 a month after, like, you know, my utilities and food and stuff.
0: You're a very precise person. Okay. Well, I think you're going to be okay. You got to just make sure the next car is cash. The heat and air goes out. It's cash. You've got your emergency fund in place. It's cash.
2: And I would say, though, if you look up in 6 months, Sophia, and you're still strained and life is miserable because of this house, your house is supposed to be a blessing. And when it eats into your income so much, you know, there may be a world that you're like, you know what, it's not worth it. I would rather have half the house, half the mortgage, and enjoy my life a little bit more, right? I mean, being stretched so thin can be exhausting. You're not, though. You got $1,000 margin, which is amazing. So give yourself a little bit of time, but I would say if you do look up, your house is not worth stressing and losing sleep over. And so if you wanted to downsize, you got to factor in fees and, you know, commissions and everything that goes into the final purchase price. But I wouldn't be mad if you did decide to make that move.
0: Yeah. The good news about you is you're so precise and detailed in planning that it's not going to sneak up on you. You're going
1: to
0: know
1: a
0: long time. You get stress relief and anxiety relief from details. Well, if you know the details, you're calmer, right?
1: Correct.
0: Yeah. I could tell, by the way, you're $207.14. Hello. I mean, you know, that kind of stuff, right? So that's the beauty of who you are. And that's going to work to your advantage, because what happens when you can be strained by the house, we call it house poor, is it sneaks up on people. Mm-hmm. And then they go, oh, I got to have a car. Oh, wait a minute. Why don't I have any money? Oh, I got to put a heat and air on that thing. Oh, why don't I have any money? And you're
2: going to
0: know. You're not going to say, why don't I? You're going to know exactly where your money is.
2: Sophia, do you have a lot of savings just on the side for an emergency?
1: Right now I have about $7,000, and I'm trying to, I would like to do 6 months just because of my vision.
0: Yeah,
1: it
0: you need to.
1: Harder.
0: You need to.
1: And I don't drive, so it would have to be like a remote job.
0: Yeah.
2: Okay.
0: Yeah, your $1,000 savings needs to all go in emergency funds right now till you get it up to where you need it to be. Because, that savings is also going to give you pad. Mm-hmm. And keeping up with the detail and a big pile of cash is going to remove stress for you. And then if you can see the thing that the numbers start to go the wrong way, you can sell the house like Rachel said. But for today, as long as you're not feeling so pinched you can't breathe, I would not keep it if it's bothering you. But I don't hear it bothering you. You're just, the only thing you were concerned about was that the Ramsey Show said your ratios were off.
2: Yeah.
0: And they are off, but they're not way off like we thought when we first started the call. So, you're going to be fine because you're such a planner, and because of what you're facing medically, I guess you have to be, right? And that's just a really good way to react to your situation overall. And I would apply the same diligence to career options that you could look at and move towards as your site starts to go. And, you know, depending on the timeline, like you said, it might be 2 years, it might be 25. You don't know. So we'll pray for the 25 or never. Either one of those will be fine, right? But in the meantime, let's start thinking about what our next thing is that we can make $80,000 doing with, even if this medical condition gives us a fit. So I think you're a pretty impressive girl. I think you're sharp. So I think you're going to be okay. But don't keep the house if it steals your life. That was Rachel's tune, and I agree with that one. Wow. Real estate is awesome until it's not. When you buy real estate and it makes you broker, that's why they call them brokers. Be careful. Don't buy too much.

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3: She advances. I'm Lisa Lucera, Fox News. Progressive Los Angeles City Council Mayor Lethia Rahman has claimed the second spot in the runoff for mayor.
4: The 44-year-old will face fellow Democrat incumbent Karen Bass, a 72-year-old former congresswoman who was first elected L.A. mayor in 2022. But Bass has faced a string of backlash over last year's deadly wildfires. A rep for Bass saying in a statement, a campaign against Nithya Rahman, who allows encampments near schools and cuts the police force, is one Mayor Bass looks forward to winning.
3: Fox's Christian Goodwin in L.A., Republican Spencer Pratt, who gained a lot of attention after attacking Mayor Bass's response to the L.A. fires, is out of the running. Israel and Iran appear to pause strikes after a weekend of battles.
5: But it's unclear if the fighting will stop for good. Iranian leaders have said any deals they make will be contingent on an end to fighting in southern Lebanon between Israel and Hezbollah. But today, the IDF continued their campaign in southern Lebanon against Iranian-backed Hezbollah, which has been launching rockets into northern Israel.
3: Fox's Max Gordon in Dubai. This comes as President Trump and Israeli Prime Minister Benjamin Netanyahu appear to be at odds over the conflict, with President Trump saying Israel could end up fighting alone if it goes back to the war with Iran. And President Trump wants the Senate to confirm his acting attorney general to the cabinet on a permanent basis.
6: The White House has officially sent the Senate the nomination of Todd Blanche to be Attorney General. Blanche has been the acting AG since early April, following the resignation of former Attorney General Pam Bondi. Blanche was confirmed as the Deputy Attorney General last year, largely along party lines. Since his elevation, he has defended a Justice Department settlement that would have established an anti-weaponization compensation fund that has been put on hold amid bipartisan backlash.
3: Fox's Jared Halpern in Washington. 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
7: WMBD Radio Local News. I'm TJ Carson. A Peoria woman accused of fatally stabbing her girlfriend must stay in jail. 31-year-old Keonta Williams was ordered held at a detention hearing today. Williams is charged with first-degree murder in connection to the death of 36-year-old Catherine Walker Thomas near the Heartland Apartments on Hightower Street last week. The Peoria County State's Attorney's Office says Walker Thomas was found with a stab wound to the back and later died at a hospital. Multiple witnesses reportedly told police Williams grabbed a knife after an argument with Walker Thomas, with one allegedly stating that Williams stabbed her and said, "Die, die, die." A change of plans will leave Lincoln without a correctional center. Capital News Illinois reports the Illinois Department of Corrections will build the Logan and Stateville Correctional Centers in Crest Hill. This despite Governor J.B. Pritzker announcing 2 years ago plans to rebuild both. A construction advising team hired by the state suggested both facilities in Crest Hill due to financial and operational needs. Local and state Republican leaders criticized the move, saying it would cause further economic harm to Lincoln and Logan County, especially after the closure of two private colleges in the area. A new place for your garbage in Pottstown is now open. The Peoria Transfer Station is beginning to accept free load drop-offs for Peoria County residents starting today. People are limited to one load of residential waste per week, which includes items such as couches, chairs, mattresses, and desks, as well as recyclable items. The transfer station is needed after the Peoria City County Landfill No. 2 closed last year. 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
10: The 25 News First Alert forecast calls for chances for isolated to possibly scattered showers and storms to continue into tonight, especially early. Otherwise, warm and muggy with lows near 70. We're getting hot and humid over the next couple days with highs in the low 90s and heat index values near 100. We could see a couple of isolated showers and storms for your Tuesday, a few more storms later in the day Wednesday into Wednesday night, but our best chance for storms and possible severe weather comes Thursday. From 25 News, I'm First Alert Chief Meteorologist Brian Walter for WMBD Radio.
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0: Welcome back to the Ramsey Show in the Fairwinds Credit Union Studio. Rachel Cruz is my co-host today. Nicole is in Philadelphia. Hi, Nicole. How are you?
1: I'm good. How are you guys doing?
0: Better than we deserve. What's up?
1: So I'm about to get married to my fiance, and we're looking over our budget because we want to be on the same page financially. And I'm realizing that he really prioritizes giving, which is something that I agree with, but it's getting to the point where he doesn't want to put anything in savings because he wants to trust in the Lord's provision in our lives. And so I was just wondering if you guys had any advice on that or how you decide what to tithe and what to save.
0: Wow. What a great guy. Honestly, I mean, seriously, I mean, you can find somebody that gives like that and has a heart like that. He's going to be a great husband because he's going to take care of you. You guys are going to prosper. He just needs to fine tune his doctrinal understanding a little bit because he's off. Biblically, he's off. Okay.
1: Okay.
0: Because the Bible is very clear. In the house of the wise, Proverbs says, are stores of choice food and oil. Now, when Solomon wrote that, choice food and oil were signs of wealth. Oil kept the lamps lit in the temple, in the Holy of Holies. Oil was used as a craft of oil was used as a medium of exchange in a biblical marketplace. Of course, choice food was only eaten by aristocrats. Everyone else got hummus. This is the Middle East. Okay? Everyone, meat was a rarity. Choice food like you and I eat every day is a sign of wealth. So, again, in the house of the wise are stores of choice food and oil. Wise people save money.
1: Okay.
0: They don't cop out and say, I'm going to trust in the Lord's provision, although we all need to trust in the Lord's provision. Wise farmers plant corn. They don't look at the mud and go, I'm going to trust in the Lord's provision. They sow because they know they're going to reap what they sow, right?
1: Yes.
0: So there's a cause and effect thing that the Bible is very clear on. The Bible also says that if you don't first take care of your own household, you're worse than an unbeliever. So when you're generous to the point that your own household is at risk, that's not biblical.
1: How do you decide what puts your household at risk and what is?
0: Well, I think that's the ultimate discussion between the two of you, but we certainly have to have needs covered, and that includes saving. That we have to have needs covered, and that includes basic provision for the home. And so we don't give away $1 million and mom drives a 93 Camry.
1: Right.
0: See, that's automatically we can look at those ratios and go, something's screwed up here.
2: Yeah, and the thing about looking at it through a spiritual lens is God gives us a brain. Reason is also a major pillar, especially when you look, you know, within Catholicism, the Orthodox Church. I mean, like, reason is godly as well, right? So when it just doesn't make sense, it's okay to plug in your common sense and your reason to say, huh, that feels a little bit off. It feels like when we live on the edge of a cliff month to month, probably not the wisest thing overall when it comes to our levels of stress and anxiety, right? Like, the warnings about money in Scripture is about a level of trusting so much in something worldly, like wealth. It is, I mean, like, there's major, for sure, warnings about where it's positioned in our lives and our call of, are we worshiping it more than something else, right? I mean, like, all of that is very real. But living at the edge of that, like, that's not sensical, right? Well, and I think God does understand that he gave us a brain too, Nicole. So there is, like, a level to say, it's okay for you to tell him, like, that doesn't make sense logically too.
0: A lot of worse things can be said about you at your funeral, though, other than you were generous.
2: Yeah, for sure.
0: Absolutely. He was generous. You ever heard the phrase, he's generous to a fault?
1: No, but it feels applicable.
0: Yeah, it's kind of an old fashioned piece of language, right? Generous to a fault. And that's what it is. And but if you're going to have a fault, that's a pretty good one to have, you know, because it's such an indication wonderful, warm heart, good man, smiles a lot, easy to get along with, he's not stressed out over stuff. I mean, this guy is just a good guy. I already like him. I just want him to tune his biblical knowledge a little bit to make sure his family is cared for while he's living this out.
2: And that's why what I hear in you, Nicole, calling to be like, I love him and it's great. But also there's a little of a shakiness there that's not stable that I don't like.
0: I don't want to, I'm not accusing him of this yet, but if he persists in this, I'll accuse him of it. Okay. Because here's the thing. I get people throughout. I mean, I meet these people. I'm a Christian. I've always said this is biblically based stuff on the Ramsey Show. I've always taught in churches, all this stuff. And so, but I get my brothers and sisters in Christ. Some of them are oversaved. And we're not going to buy health. I'm not going to buy health insurance. We're going to pray. No, you're an idiot. And don't be an idiot and call yourself a Christian. That's dumb. Okay.
2: That's right.
0: You need to take care of your
2: in.
0: Family.
2: Yes. Yes.
0: No, I'm not going to have life insurance. God will take care of. Yeah, you ain't worried about it. You're going to be dead. How about your wife and kiddo? They need some money when you're dead. So you need life insurance. I mean, like you said, reason, God gave you a brain, use it.
2: Yes.
0: You know, and don't blame your stupidity on Christianity. It makes those of us that use our brain that are Christians ashamed of you. Don't do that. Now, your husband's not in that category. I'm not putting him there. But if he persists in this, I'll put him there. It's because I want him to adjust this beautiful part of who he is to where it includes saving. And that is not evil. You're not hoarding. Larry Burkett, the most famous teacher in evangelicalism on Christian money, biblical finance, is where I learned a lot of things from many, many years ago. He's been gone several years. He's been in heaven a long time. But Larry used to say the only difference in saving and hoarding is attitude. It's not an amount. It's why are you doing it? And so, you need saving and you need wise, careful spending, and you need giving.
2: Mm-hmm.
0: And you need to teach your kids to do all three things. And by the way, you're going to have wonderful children from this guy. This guy is going to be a great dad. I mean, generous people are the easiest ones to work with.
2: If they have money for them to
0: They're the easiest ones to work with. They're the easiest ones to work with because they've just got good hearts.
2: They're not selfish people. Yes, no, but
0: selfish people are harder to work with.
2: No, I know, but I want him to be smart. For Nicole's sake, he needs to be smart, though. So
0: I just schooled him up. I agree.
2: You did. Yep.
0: Yeah, I agree.
2: But living life with an open hand is
0: it's beautiful.
2: Part of what we talk about. Like, and even the idea of doing the baby steps and building wealth, it's not for you just to hold and just to buy more stuff and that's it, right? It is to bless your family, bless those around you, live like no one else, so later you get to live and give like no one else. Giving is a central part of our message because it is a huge piece that defines your character. But again, you can't unplug your brain from reality of living in 2026.
0: Great call. Great question. Thank you.

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1: You know what we do, try to make sense of it all and have some fun at the same time.
2: Emphasis on having fun.
0: Then why do you yell so much?
2: I don't know why.
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0: 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Alex is in Detroit. Hey, Alex, how are you?
1: Hi, Dave. Hi, Rachel. It's a pleasure to speak with you both.
0: You too. What's up?
1: I'd like to get your guys' perspective on whether it makes sense for my wife to leave her highly stressful job and become a stay-at-home mom while homeschooling our children. So we have a 4-year-old and an almost 2-year-old, and our oldest is scheduled to start kindergarten this fall. So does it make financial sense if we drop down to one income and just, have her become a stay-at-home mom? And I guess a little bit of background.
0: What does the math tell you? What's the math tell you?
2: Can you live on your income?
1: Well, the math tells us it works. Yeah, the math tells us it works. I have everything plugged into every dollar here. Mm-hmm. But it would, mean right now we're triple paying on our mortgage. So we wouldn't be able to do that anymore. We'd have to drop down on some of the other things as well. But
0: what do you make?
1: Our current house, I make 103.
0: What does she make?
1: She makes 80.
0: Okay. So you're basically cutting your house held income in half. All right, and you're going to go to $100,000 household income, which is above the national average, by the way. Still, when you do that, you're right now almost triple the national average. And,
2: Triple?
0: Well, not quite. Double.
2: Oh, now, because with now, the, like the 180.
0: The 180.
2: I'm sorry.
0: The 180,
2: yeah.
0: The, yes, it's the way you formed your sentences, it's what you all want to do, both of you.
1: Yeah, it's
0: you just hate to give up the triple house payment.
1: Yeah, exactly. Yep. You know, we have a fully funded emergency fund. We got $30,000 in there. We got $26,000 in a car fund for when our car goes out. We have a Christmas fund that's fully funded for this year. We got a little bit in a vacation fund. So we have some savings, available.
0: We're not going to live on that. We're going to live on the 100.
1: Right, right. But our mortgage is $1,300, so dropping that down with the take-home pay of just me would put us at 29% of, our house-to-income ratio. So it's a little higher than, 25, but I still think it's doable.
2: Yeah, very much doable. Yeah, here's the thing, Alex, is money is not supposed to be the thing that drives you. Money is the tool to create a life that you guys want. And the way you phrased the question is exactly right. It's exactly how I heard it. Was you didn't say, my wife wants to leave this amazing, wonderful, high-paying, fulfilling job to homeschool our kids. It was like, she wants to leave a very stressful job to be home with our kids. You know what I mean? Like, the way you even presented it means that is this what she wants to do? Does she want to do this?
1: 100%.
2: Okay.
1: Yeah.
2: Yes.
1: It's hard because she's on call 24/7.
2: Yes,
1: so.
2: Yes. And it's hard to be present, be a mom, and do that. That's tough.
0: What does
1: she's
0: do?
1: She's in aviation. She's a trip coordinator in aviation for her clients.
0: Yeah.
2: So, yeah.
0: What do you do?
1: Same thing, except I'm on the operations side.
0: Okay. What's your career trajectory? What will you be making in 5 years?
1: That's a good question. I haven't actually researched that. I'm not entirely sure.
0: What do you think?
1: I will say,
0: based on the last 5 years, what do you think?
1: Well, when in 2022, I was making $60,000 and now I'm at 103. So I've almost doubled up in 3 years. I don't expect it to go up too much higher, especially in the, the next 3 years. But I would say maybe 120, 130 within the next 5 years.
0: Well, that would just be cost of living only. You need to be doing better than that. But I don't know anything about your world, what it should pay. I'm just saying that's one of my considerations is we're looking at this at a snapshot rather than a film strip. The snapshot is today, But life is not a snapshot. It's a film strip. So the next frame will be different. The next frame will be different. And 5 years from now, you'll be making more. 5 years from now, you'll have a 9-year-old. 5 years from now, you know, you'll have a 7-year-old. And so these things start to, the picture starts to change as you go through the film.
2: Yeah. And Alex, and I just know even with my own group of friends, I've had some that homeschool that still do. I have some that homeschooled for 3 years and then they were like, I kind of want to go back and do that. You know, you guys can make different decisions too. This isn't a decision you have to make that's going to be your forever. So you guys have worked hard. You've sacrificed. You've made wise choices to get to this place that it's even an option. If you called us and said, oh, I make 30 grand and she makes 100 and she wants to quit, I don't think we can live on 30. You wouldn't have an option at that point. You both would have to work.
0: The math would tell you
2: that's right. So everything's a green light to me.
0: Yeah, I hear green light. If you want to be super sure, and you're a very detailed person, I can also tell that by the way you're asking the questions and answering the questions. You could real simply, between now and the time that you're going to pull the plug on this, just practice living on
2: for
0: your
2: July.
0: Income.
2: Because it'll be
0: and
2: August.
0: Banking her entire income.
2: Yeah, next month, you guys just do that. And
0: plus or minus daycare or whatever else is going to go away when she comes home, right? You'll save on daycare. You'll save some on car gas when she comes home. You'll save some on clothing when she comes home.
2: Is that true, Alex? What's the...

0: kids. That's new information I just got. So,
1: it's brand new information.
0: Yeah, it is. Bury the lead.
1: That's from.
0: But the yeah, it's fine. It's fine. Mathematically, you know, if you're both going to the office and she won't go to the office anymore, and she wants to stay home full time, that's fine. If she's already doing this from home and she could just cut back by 75%.
1: Yeah, and do a little something if she wants.
0: That would be fine. And that all of a sudden, the thing, it may be a toxic environment that company, I don't know, but it's not too toxic. She's not there. But
1: yeah, well, the boundary, it sounds like no boundary. She's may, on call 24/7 is what he said. So that,
0: yeah, you could drop that and say, I'm going to pick up these pieces of operations in the booking. And I'll work in during. I'll work this many hours a day.
1: If
0: and
1: she wants, yeah.
0: If you can find that kind of thing, she's got the ability to do that. And because you're already both there, you're already both watching the kids. So yeah, wow. All right, open phones at 888-825-5225. Thank you for joining us, America. We're glad you are with us. If you're facing that kind of thing, the Every Dollar budgeting app can help. Rachel said it. He said it. Sit down and just run your budget out as if the other person's income wasn't there.
1: Mm-hmm.
0: And then exactly what does it look like?
1: Yeah.
0: And that tells you, and then the pure proof is in the pudding, is let's say she was in an office and you said, okay, other than daycare, we're going to bank her whole check. In this case, you'd bank her whole check.
1: Mm-hmm.
0: For a couple months and prove to yourself you can live on his check, right? And if you just bank it, just put it over there in a little account for 3 or 4 months, and you can always move it on to another goal later, throw it on the house or whatever else. You just set it over there. Pay one house payment and bank her check and see what the budget looks like. And prove it to yourself. I mean, because if you do that for like 3 months, you'll be going, oh, this, yeah, we can do this. Or, oh, this is awful. I don't want to do this. It'll expose, it puts all the theory to test.

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1: 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Join me on the Greg and Dan Show Monday morning. Special guest host in for Dan DiIorio on Monday. You might know him. We'll let you know who that is later. We'll see you Monday. We go 5:30 to 9. Dave Johnson, Pearl Technology, 7:25. Chris Setti, the Greater Peoria Economic Development Council. Folks from Carl Pekin, they've got some new stuff there to talk about. And that will be at 8:25. And then, of course, Music Monday with Mark at 8:40. Have a great weekend. 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
3: Election for Los Angeles mayor is now set. Fox's Kristen Goodwin reports.
4: Progressive LA City Council member Nithya Raman securing the second spot in the November runoff for Los Angeles mayor, advancing over former reality star Spencer Pratt, a registered Republican. Raman was elected to the council with the support of the Democratic Socialists of America. The 44-year-old will face fellow Democrat incumbent Karen Bass.
3: The defense rests in the trial of Carmelo Anthony, who's charged in the stabbing death of fellow high school student Austin Metcalf at a track meet last year.
5: Investigators say the confrontation began after Anthony sat under a tent belonging to Metcalf's team. The defense argued that Anthony acted in self-defense and

0: out of fear after Metcalf pushed him first.
1: That's Fox's Brooke Taylor in McKinney, Texas. 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
2: WMBD Radio Local News, I'm TJ Carson. Four people are arrested on weapons charges after a Saturday night traffic stop in Peoria. Police say officers reportedly saw multiple firearms in plain view while approaching the vehicle near University and Jeff just after 10:30 p.m. 20-year-old Angel Oseguia, 20-year-old Brian Rodriguez, 19-year-old Jesus Arizia, and 22-year-old Blaze Reisner were detained during the investigation. A search of the vehicle reportedly turned up six loaded firearms, two rifles and four handguns, with one handgun allegedly modified to be a fully automatic weapon. Illinois lawmakers attempted to appeal to both sides of the drug pricing debate in the final days of the spring legislative session. Capital News Illinois reports two bills passed focusing on the federal 340B drug pricing program that benefits hospitals and community health centers, as well as drug companies. One bill, sponsored by Peoria Democrat State Senator Dave Kaler, prohibits drug manufacturers or other parties from preventing 340B hospitals or clinics from acquiring discounted drugs. But the other bill conducts an audit of the 340B program in Illinois to determine how much revenue is being earned by hospitals and clinics through the program and how the money is being used. A well-known part of downtown Peoria has a fresh new look. Bicentennial Park was officially opened on Friday after the county spent the last year transforming the Courthouse Plaza. With the upgrades now complete, the plaza is now open to the public and ready for future community events. More news in 30 minutes or as it breaks, and always at WMBDRadio.com.
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5: The 25 News First Alert forecast calls for chances for isolated to possibly scattered showers and storms to continue into tonight, especially early. Otherwise, warm and muggy with lows near 70. We are getting hot and humid over the next couple days with highs in the low 90s and heat index values near 100. We could see a couple of isolated showers and storms for your Tuesday, a few more storms later in the day Wednesday into Wednesday night, but our best chance for storms and possible severe weather comes Thursday. From 25 News, I'm First Alert Chief Meteorologist Brian Walter for WMBD Radio.
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0: Haley is in Portland, Oregon. Hey, Haley, what's up?
1: Hi. I have a question or looking for advice.
0: Okay.
1: Me and my boyfriend have been together for like 2 years. We're house hunting. I have money to put down to make an affordable down payment. How do I convey to him I'm not going to continue looking for houses until we get married?
0: What would happen if you just said that?
1: I've said it, and it's like not hitting. So you can continue looking.
0: I'm interested to hear Rachel's take, because my take is the old guy is that women have been saying put a ring on it or you get nuttin', honey, since time began.
1: Right.
0: This is like a normal thing. So, I don't know.
2: Yeah, where did the conversation lead to the fact that you guys were actually looking at houses? Or did you change your mind in the middle of it thinking like, I don't think I want to buy a house with a guy I'm not married to, and you changed your mind? Or did he just randomly start looking at houses? Like, how did it even begin?
1: No, like, it's been like progressive and like worked up to it, and then looking, and me having an inheritance where I could put a substantial chunk down. But I own my house outright currently, and I'm not looking at uprooting my kid until I have like that marital commitment and insurance.
2: Sure.
0: Yeah.
1: So
0: very smart, like, for you.
1: Yeah.
0: I mean, it's some version of put a ring on it, honey. I mean, you know, I mean, it's
1: yeah, because I've said I don't just want a ring to do this. I don't want engagement.
0: No, I mean, get married. That's my way of saying get married.
2: Yeah, I'm
0: agreeing with you. Yeah, women have been saying not until we're married for as long as time has begun. Okay, and so and a few guys, but not as many.
1: I already own a business. I don't want to find
0: how old
1: a business
0: are you?
1: Partner. I want to. I'm 39.
0: Yeah, so you're an established like adult person.
2: Mm-hmm.
1: Yeah,
0: you're not in a needy position at all.
1: No, it not at all. So,
2: do you think he will be the one you marry?
1: I would love to marry him. He's a great guy. I'm not into like.
2: Yeah,
1: commingling the finances.
0: Yeah, I agree.
1: And I've said it, and he's
0: it's
1: not
0: just it's very right. dangerous. I think you're just going to have a very clear, no child in the room, no music playing, no distraction, very clear, define the relationship, conversation, and just, you know, here's what I think. I think I love you, and I think I do want to spend my life with you. I'm not going to. Because I've worked so hard to get where we are, and because this is inherited money, my grandmother would roll over in her grave. And
2: it's just not wise right now.
0: And I just don't feel the wisdom in this, and I'm not going to do this out of order. And so I'll be happy to look at a home together and even put my home involved or some of my money involved or whatever, because we're going to combine our lives when we're married. But until we're married, I'm not going to. And you just need to hear that. And if that's a deal breaker for you, then you need to think about that.
1: Okay.
0: I mean, you just got a kind of clarity, right?
1: I've tried to make it pretty clear, but like, you know, he continues to like look at houses and consider my.
0: Well, you can go look at houses,
1: payment,
0: but I'm not.
1: But like, yeah.
2: What's his living situation?
1: He has an apartment and cars and $20,000 to put down on a house, which isn't much for a down payment these days.
0: Mm-hmm.
1: And
0: what does he make?
1: He makes probably like 85 a year.
0: What do you make?
1: Probably 32 a year.
0: How old is he?
1: 40.
0: Okay. All right. So you're the same age. That's good news. And
2: you're only making 32 a year, Haley? Is that what you said?
1: Yeah.
2: Have you combined your finances with him? Are you guys? Or are you?
1: I haven't combined anything. He has a place.
2: But you're living on $32,000 a year in Portland with a kid?
1: Yes.
2: Okay, that's great.
0: It's amazing.
2: Yeah.
0: Well done. Yeah, that's a big strain.
1: Well,
0: yeah.
1: It's outskirts of there.
0: Yeah, okay. That's okay.
2: Yeah.
0: How much inheritance did you receive?
1: Which time?
0: Okay, how much inheritance do you have, and who did it come from?
1: My mother, my estranged mother, passed away last year, and I was left a quarter. There's four of us. I was left a quarter of her federal retirement to the tune of about $214,000. And I have to empty that account, apparently, in like 10 years. Mm-hmm. And so I'm going to have to start taking RMDs. And I'm like, well, that'd be a great, you know, to rent this house out and, you know, progress with him and go in on a house together and start putting some RMDs toward that. But again, like
0: And that's the total inheritance?
1: No, I have other accounts and trusts beyond that.
0: How much?
1: Probably another $120,000.
0: Okay. All right. Cool. Well, you've got a really nice nest egg. He has a better income. This sounds like a good situation overall. But again, you just need to be aligned. And I don't know. Sometimes I have, because I'm a Southern person, we have a tendency to be too nice to the point that we're not clear.
2: Except for you,
0: and
2: Dave.
0: I stopped doing that about 20 years ago. And now I'm extremely clear because I found out that that's actually nice. To be unclear is to be unkind.
1: Okay.
0: And so be clear.
2: Mm-hmm.
0: And because it's not fair to him for him to have, you know, we're out here looking at houses and then, what happened to Haley? She just jumped off the rails. I thought we had all this figured out. No, I think you need to be very clear. And he can, I'm not going to go look at houses anymore until it's part of a system that includes a date that we are married before we buy a house. And so there's no reason for me to go look at houses in that situation. We can do other things with our time.
2: And when you got the 214, you know, that was a year ago. If you have 10 years, you have 9 more years. And, you know, and realistically, if you guys get married in the next year or two, you know what I mean? Like the time
0: you can
2: crunch.
0: You can pull it all.
2: Yes.
0: You can pull it all at once and just pay taxes on it and put it as a down payment. And I would. And I think this sounds like that's probably what you were planning to do. But again, you guys, I think he's pushing on the gas and you aren't pushing on the brakes as hard. So bring it to a stop at the red light. Beep, beep.
2: Yeah, right? And that's wise, Haley. Like your gut and what you're
0: it's very
2: leaning
0: wise.
2: Towards is right.
0: Yeah,
2: so
0: it's the right
2: trust
0: thing.
2: That.
0: It's a very, very smart way to do this. And, you know, you've got 300,000 reasons to do this, a baby as a reason to do this. An established 39-year-old woman who's making it on her own.
2: Mm-hmm.
0: You know, you're not
2: has her own
0: you're
2: job,
0: not some kind of desperate somebody or something here. This is not, you know, you're in great shape. And you got a good head on your shoulders. The way you even posed the question was, you know, there's wisdom and we could feel your spirit is solid, all of that. So trust your gut. You got a good one, you know. And but just you can be kind and very, very, very clear. And that's all I would do. I've not faced that situation, but that's what I.
2: Yeah, and my prayer is that you guys have established a relationship, and that he's a great guy, that he respect that and say, absolutely, okay, well, let's wait, let's make some plans, and you know what I mean. If it scares him off, then you probably wouldn't want to be in a relationship with him anyways.
0: If it runs him off, he was there for the money. If he books based on this, he wasn't there for the right reason.
2: Mm-hmm.
0: So it's a great acid test in that regard. So he was just trying to sign up for a down payment. With some girl he met, you know, that's real scary, isn't it? I doubt it is, though. I don't think that's the case. And the reason, you know why I don't think so? Because I don't think she would have put up with him this long.
2: Mm-hmm.
0: I think she would have run him off for now. She would have smelled that.
2: We trust you, Haley.
0: Yeah. The girl I'm talking to is smart. I mean, that's, you know, she's got some brains. It's a good thing.

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0: Marty. Marta is with us in Indianapolis. Hi, Marta. How are you?
1: Hi, I'm good. Thank you.
0: Good. What's up?
1: So, my big question, like the main question, is going to be, should I get a loan, or should me and my husband, I guess, get a loan to get all of our debt together and pay it off that way, or should we refinance our house first?
0: Probably neither. How much debt do you have?
1: Without the house, it's about $14,172.01.
0: No, you should not get any kind of loan, and you for sure don't need debt consolidation. What kind of debt is the $14,000?
1: About $1,600 of it is going to be credit card debt. I have, or my, what I owe on my car is about $4,600. And then the rest is going to be medical.
0: Okay. And you have health insurance, I assume. So this has been deductibles and copays.
1: Yes.
0: Okay. Who's been sick?
1: I wasn't really sick. I had a baby.
0: Okay.
1: So that's what.
0: And you end up with $5,000 worth of bills having a baby out of pocket?
1: Pretty much. About $600 of it was for genetic testing while I was still pregnant because I'm adopted, so we wanted a little bit more information of what could possibly happen after the
0: baby. So what is your household income?
1: Right now, with me out of work monthly, it's about $3,060.
0: What did you say about work? I'm sorry, I misunderstood.
1: Right now, I'm only doing like very minimal part-time.
0: With you being out of work with the baby. I see. How old is the baby?
1: Sorry.
0: That's okay. I didn't understand you. How old's the baby?
1: You're fine. She's 2 months.
0: Oh, wonderful. That's so cool. And your husband makes $3,000 a month?
1: So I've been working a little bit, but about $3,000 was both of ours.
0: Okay. And what does he do?
1: He works at a drug manufacturing company out of town close to us.
0: Mm-hmm. And how old is he?
1: He's 24.
0: 24. Okay. All right. So the bad news is you have $14,000 in debt. The good news is you only have $14,000 in debt. And so Rachel and I are going to put you on an every dollar budget. We're going to give it to you. And then both of you are going to pick up side gigs. He's going to pick up a lot. You're going to pick up a little. You're going to look around the house and sell so much stuff the baby thinks he's next. You're going to stay out of restaurants unless one of you is working there. You're not going on vacation. And you're going to roll up your sleeves and put $1,000 a month on this by making an extra $1,000 a month, $2,000 a month between the two of you, and you're going to be 100% debt-free in about a year.
1: Okay.
0: But you're going to have to add some income to this because your income's already dangerously low. Would you agree?
1: Yes.
0: Yeah.
2: Yeah. How when you go back to work, Marta, full-time, what will you be making?
1: What I was making before I left, I was making about $4,600 a month.
2: Oh, good. Okay.
0: So you make more than him?
1: It's pretty close. He makes a little bit more than me.
2: A little bit more, but he's bringing home $3,000, and you bring home $4,000 when you're both working full time. I thought you said. Right.
1: Mm-hmm.
0: Okay.
1: Oh, I'm so sorry. I was looking at the completely wrong numbers.
2: Oh, you're fine.
1: He makes alone $2,400 a month.
2: $2,400 a month he makes.
1: Yes.
2: Okay, but you make $4,000 a month. Is that right?
1: That would be together after I'm back.
0: Okay.
2: Okay.
0: So both of you have got to work on your long-term careers. Both of your jobs suck. Income-wise, okay, your long-term career. Mm-hmm. In the short term, you got to work on some part-time extra work to add income to the household. But that's not that unusual when you're 23 with a baby, okay? It's not unusual. There's no shame in that. So short term, we get our income up, and we knock out this debt. with some part-time jobs. Long-term, we start really focusing on what do we want to be doing when we're 30 that pays 10 times more than we're getting paid now. What classes do we need to take? What certifications do we need to get? What new jobs do we need to get? Because you don't want to be 38 and making this kind of money.
1: Mm-hmm.
0: That's the wrong end of the bell curve. You don't want to be over there.
2: Yeah, and Marta, the medical bill side, that is one industry. If you call the hospital and you guys get some money, you know, piled in together, that there's a chance they will settle. They'll come down. There's a lot of stories that we've heard throughout the years, I know, of people calling, and that is one place that you could actually see your bill lower. So make that part of your part-time job too, is getting tracking down the insurance company and the hospital and the bills and all of that.
0: Sophia is in Idaho. Hi, Sophia. How are you?
3: Oh, my gosh. Hi. I'm doing good. Yourself?
0: Better than I deserve. How can we help?
3: Hi. So I'm a stay-at-home mom. My husband and I are almost complete baby step number 3.
0: Good.
3: I have an opportunity to clean a friend's business office for $300 a month, mm-hmm. cleaning it twice a month. And I want to know how I can do that legally, meaning like with taxes and everything like that.
0: Okay. Well, the easiest thing to do is just keep it as a sole proprietorship, which is what I would do. Open a separate bank account. It's not legally. It's just keeping up with it. Okay. Open a separate bank account and just put a business name on it. It's Sophia So-and-so, DBA, doing business as Sophia's Office Cleaning. Or whatever you name it.
3: Oh.
0: Okay? And use your social security number. Also put your husband on the account. But you've got a separate account just for the business. Okay? And you don't have to have a tax ID number. You don't have to have anything. You can do it in a sole proprietorship. A DBA account, doing business as. Then you put all the income from your side hustle into that. And any expenses, like if you bought cleaning supplies or something like that, any expenses you have around the business come out of that account. Mm-hmm. Nothing else goes into that account. Except business, nothing comes out of that account except business. And then when you take money out of that account to bring it home and use it, you set aside 1/4 of it for taxes, and you're supposed to file quarterly estimates for your taxes on your business. And that's based on your profits. And so if you made $3,000 in a quarter, you probably would have set aside $750 for taxes, and that's going to be pretty close. And when you calculate out your quarterly estimates, they're not hard to calculate. It's based on your profit. If you need some help with all that, you can just get with one of our Ramsey trusted tax professionals, and they can help you do it. But the big thing, Rachel, is just to keep your business stuff separate.
2: Yes. Well, and the quarterly estimates. That's the one that we could call small businesses. That's some of the worst financial calls I feel like we get with small business. Now, she won't be doing like tons and tons and tons of revenue, you know, as of right now.
0: Yeah.
2: She could start to grow it, but
0: if you run a 1099 or you run a side hustle and you're not paying your taxes through the year, you're going to get hit in the back of the head come April. You're going to get the devil smacked out of you. You're not going to like it. You're right. It's one of the biggest problems we see.
2: Mm-hmm.
0: How'd you get a $20,000 IRS lien? Oh, well, I didn't pay my taxes.
2: Mm-hmm.
0: Oh, what is that for 2 years or 1 year or whatever it was on that side hustle? And so all income in America is taxable. So, sorry, even if it's cash, no matter what it is, if it's income, it is taxable. And if you're telling the truth and you have integrity, you file a tax return, you put down your income minus your expenses, the difference is called profit, and that profit is taxable in America. Welcome to the United States. And if you start making a lot of money, you'll get the opportunity to pay a lot of taxes, and you'll get the opportunity to listen to some communists say you're not paying your fair share, which is absolutely ridiculous. So when considering that 48% of Americans last year paid zero federal income tax, how's that fair?

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3: He says they're ready to deal. I'm Lisa LaSera, Fox News. Vice President J.D. Vance is saying Iran wants to negotiate even after a weekend of exchanging fire with Israel.
4: The Iranians don't want this war to continue. It's not in their best interest. And I think they're coming to the table, putting some real things on the table. We're, of course, going to verify it. But if we get to this deal, it's going to be a home run win for the American people.
3: On Fox's Jesse Waters Primetime, this coming after President Trump warned Israel to not strike Beirut in its battle with Hezbollah, or they could end up fighting Iran alone. The stage is set for the runoff election for Los Angeles mayor.
5: Progressive LA City Council member Nithya Raman securing the second spot in the November runoff for Los Angeles mayor, advancing over former reality star Spencer Pratt, a registered Republican. Raman was elected to the council with the support of the Democratic Socialists of America.
3: Fox's Kristen Goodwin in LA. A data sharing deal between the IRS and ICE is raising concerns from a government watchdog.
6: The Treasury Department Inspector General says ICE may have put some taxpayer information at risk when it collected the data for immigration investigations. The IG report, published last week, says when the IRS agreed to give taxpayer records to ICE as a way to cross-check names and addresses of immigrants in the country illegally, results were often mismatched, incomplete, or inaccurate. The agreement is also at the center of multiple lawsuits against both the IRS and ICE. The Treasury Inspector General does not provide recommendations in its report, but says concerns will be shared with the Department of Homeland Security.
3: Fox's Jared Halpern. A federal appeals court has ruled Alabama's use of nitrogen gas for executions needs more study of whether it violates a constitutional ban on cruel and unusual punishment. It's coming days before a scheduled execution by that method. The execution method was first used in Alabama in 2024. 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
7: 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I'm TJ Carson. A Peoria woman accused of fatally stabbing her girlfriend must stay in jail. 31-year-old Keonta Williams was ordered held at a detention hearing today. Williams is charged with first-degree murder in connection to the death of 36-year-old Catherine Walker Thomas near the Heartland Apartments on Hightower Street last week. The Peoria County State's Attorney's Office says Walker Thomas was found with a stab wound to the back and later died at a hospital. Multiple witnesses reportedly told police Williams grabbed a knife after an argument with Walker Thomas, with one allegedly stating that Williams stabbed her and said, "Die, die, die." A change of plans will leave Lincoln without a correctional center. Capital News Illinois reports the Illinois Department of Corrections will build the Logan and Stateville Correctional Centers in Crest Hill. This despite Governor J.B. Pritzker announcing 2 years ago plans to rebuild both. A construction advising team hired by the state suggested both facilities in Crest Hill due to financial and operational needs. Local and state Republican leaders criticized the move, saying it would cause further economic harm to Lincoln and Logan County, especially after the closure of two private colleges in the area. A new place for your garbage in Pottstown is now open. The Peoria Transfer Station is beginning to accept free load drop-offs for Peoria County residents starting today. People are limited to one load of residential waste per week, which includes items such as couches, chairs, mattresses, and desks, as well as recyclable items. The transfer station is needed after the Peoria City County Landfill No. 2 closed last year. 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
10: The 25 News First Alert forecast calls for chances for isolated to possibly scattered showers and storms to continue into tonight, especially early. Otherwise, warm and muggy with lows near 70. We're getting hot and humid over the next couple days with highs in the low 90s and heat index values near 100. We could see a couple of isolated showers and storms for your Tuesday, a few more storms later in the day Wednesday into Wednesday night. But our best chance for storms and possible severe weather comes Thursday. From 25 News, I'm First Alert Chief Meteorologist Brian Walter for WMBD Radio.
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15: Fighting, and they're going to use these women. 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
17: But Mr. President,
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17: Mr. President, let's please. I traveled all the way to Wisconsin.
16: I traveled all the way to Wisconsin. On and off in the rain. And I've given you enough time. You ought to straighten out your press because you know what?
17: Mr. President,
16: a country can never be great with a dishonest press.
17: Listen, we traveled all the way to Wisconsin for this interview.
15: Oh, and you traveled all the way to... Was it an interview? Because it seemed like... You know, when you say the word interview, what is that? I mean, that's you're asking questions in search of answers. And when I was listening to the questioning that she was putting forth, it sounded less like questions in search of answers for the voting public and more like I'm going to present to you a list of biases and you're going to have to either affirm or just that's all you're going to do. And if you don't affirm my bias, then I'm just going to go. I mean, that's just what it seemed like. It didn't seem like an interview. And this is what I can't stand. I cannot stand how most of the legacy press does this stuff, because did you as a viewer, if you watched any part of that interview, which I don't think that my audience did, but just bear with me for a moment. If you watched any part of that interview, did you walk away feeling as though you were more informed because of that? Did you feel like you were more informed? Did you feel like, I don't know, like you got answers to the questions that have been circulating? Did you get any of that? Because I didn't. I mean, I was watching it, and I'm like, well, this, none of this is making sense here. It, because it was her presenting bias and then really going at POTUS over it. But that's not journalism. That's activism. And so much of what the legacy press does is activism. Do you think that Graham Plattner would have received even, like, I don't know, any amount of, what do I want to say, pushback or, it's what I'm looking for, just an aggrievedness? I don't know how to put it.
18: Backlash
15: or something. Do you think that he would have gotten like a any part of that, as much as that at all? I don't think so. That's the thing. This is so goofy. So that was his interview with Kristen Welker. And Kristen Welker, by the way, was getting a lot of pushback for this. I mean, at least from the right, I guess, so to speak, the conservative part, the people who understand how journalism works. But she's with NBC News, and she, at one point during that interview, because Trump was calling out the insanity of whatever the hell is happening in California with the voting, and we're going to talk about that coming up, but she was like defending it at one point. I mean, it's Los Angeles, and they're taking a month to count the votes for mayor. Los Angeles, they're taking a month to count votes for mayor. Over a month. They're just going to count votes until they have enough for their Democrat to win. Now, I don't know why Trump decided to sit down with Welker. Who suggested that to him, and who thought that that was a good idea? Not because I don't think that he came off badly in this. I think he held his ground. I think that the people who don't like Trump are going to find everything that they don't like in that interview, right? That's just sort of how it is. The people who don't like Trump, they're going to feel affirmed by this interview. The people who like Trump are going to be like, that's exactly how we would have done it. That's it. That's exactly how we would have hoped that he would have handled that. And so it's just weird. So he walks out of that interview. I mean, this is cut to, for instance, listen to this. This is like where she was defending it part of the time. Watch.
16: It was a dirty election.
19: Mr.
16: And it's
19: President,
16: happening again right now in
19: never
16: California.
19: Presented evidence.
16: It's happening
19: the
16: right now in California. Right now. It's look at what's
19: Where's
16: happening
19: the
16: in California.
19: To that?
16: It's
19: the Republicans
16: 4 days
19: are doing well
16: in
19: California.
16: They're dropping fast because it's a rigged election. Let me tell you, it's 4 days and they aren't even close
19: that's
16: to coming
19: how they,
16: up
19: that's
16: with
19: how they count
16: you know
19: the
16: why
19: votes
16: they're doing that because they're cheating.
15: See,
16: on
15: she's
16: the election.
15: Defending it.
19: What, do you have evidence?
15: She sounds like an activist. She sounds like an because she is. By the way, who at NBC decided that it was going to be a good idea for them to do an interview outside in a thunderstorm? What D-bag audio engineer decided that was going to be good? What set director or stage director thought that was going to be good to do? Who the hell is running the broadcast over at NBC? There is no way in hell any respectable broadcast would say, yes, we're going to sit outside in the rain and do this interview. Because then the sound is an agitation. It's an agitator. I think that was kind of the whole point, Kane. Don't you think so?
18: Absolutely it was.
15: That was stupid. I would have immediately, first off, I would have said, no, it's NBC. Hell no, we're not going to do this interview because you guys are garbage. And, you know, we're just going to buy it. You don't need to do that stuff. They don't need to do NBC. They don't need to do any of that. I mean, we are going to get, we're going to get into a lot of stuff today. So we're going to talk about, let me just get you set up. We're going to get into the Iran stuff because there's several ways to look at this. In addition to everything that happened over the weekend, you had POTUS. There's this back and forth between POTUS and, oh, did he tell Netanyahu, that Netanyahu needs to withhold any kind of response to Iran, because, as you know, here's how it started. Hezbollah in southern Iran decided they were going to start firing rockets off, right? They were going to start firing rockets off at Iran. And at Israel. When Israel responds to Hezbollah in southern Lebanon, then Iran, if that tells you anything, absolutely, you can completely clearly see that Hezbollah is just an extension of Iran, always has been. And when Israel responds to Hezbollah, after Hezbollah is firing rockets, then Iran responds and starts firing rockets at Israel. So how is there any kind of, there's no ceasefire in place. They violated the ceasefire. There is no ceasefire now. That's it. And then POTUS reportedly tells the Israeli government and Netanyahu, well, withhold. Don't respond. We're going to talk about that, because there's a couple of different ways to look at this. Is this an op to make it look as though there is disconnect there, which serves a bigger purpose? Or is there really this issue of Netanyahu and Trump completely at odds over this? I mean, both are possibilities. We're going to discuss both of those. I just want to get you set up with some of the other stuff that we have. Both of those are a possibility. I also want to get into some of this. We got some election stuff to look at. Woke Reich. We had a fun time over the weekend, let me tell you that. So we're going to dive into all of that. But as far as it pertains to the situation with Iran, so POTUS says Israel has no choice but to accept any deal that Iran deal that POTUS makes. And he says that he's calling the shots on this. And that's one of the things that this, of course, comes out over the weekend, all explodes because Iran decided that they were going to violate a ceasefire and they were going to start lobbing rockets over towards Israel again. So this, the way that the media put it, and this kind of came up in this interview with Velker as well, is that Trump somehow is this big giant warmonger and that he's just, you know, this is cut for. He was talking about there is no guarantee of no war ever for any administration, really. Watch this.
20: So you're saying you didn't break your promise, and yet, Mr. President, in your first term, you held to that promise, and it was so fundamental to who you were as a candidate, to a first-term president. What changed? Because you insisted no new wars.
21: Look. First of all, I didn't guarantee no war. Why would I have built the strongest military in the world? I built our military. I inherited a terrible military. We had no equipment. We had nothing. I built a tremendous military. Biden gave a lot of it away, but it's still a relatively small portion compared to what I built.
20: But you said it over and over again, Mr. President.
21: Why would I build a military? Now, I didn't want to use this, but I'm doing you and everybody else a big favor.
15: It's true. Where is he wrong? Where's the lie? Boy, she was so mad. She was so mad during that interview. And Iran came up, of course. He's saying that he said that he spoke to Netanyahu, his longtime ally and friend, has no say in the matter. He says what he told Financial Times is, quote, I call the shots. I call all the shots. Netanyahu doesn't call the shots, is what he said. And this, again, it was because one entity entirely violated the ceasefire. And Trump also told Trey Yangst, he talked to him over the weekend, that talking about the missile attacks, he says the quote that he had, this takes place right as they're getting ready to have this agreement, this deal. And so you can't tell another country to not defend itself. And I know he thinks that that could rock or violate maybe perhaps undermine any agreement with Iran. But I don't really give a rat's ass about agreeing to anything with Iran if they're going to violate every ceasefire. Still, they were firing over at our interests in Saudi Arabia over the weekend. Iran did. Nobody in the media seems to obsess over that. Nobody in podcast stands talking about that. Notice how they're entirely silent, because they don't care about our troops. They don't care about any of that. All of these people, they don't care about any of that. It's all optics for them. We're going to get into the woke Reich, and I hope that you saw my speech over the weekend. We can play some of it actually coming up. But I've had it. I've absolutely had it. Went to the amazing Turning Point women's event that took place over the weekend. And the woke Reich hollered like the absolute demons from hell that they are. And I'm just going to get louder and louder about all of this. And you guys are going to take it. Woke Reich is going to shut up and they're going to take it. So as we move, our partners that bring you the program, it's our friends over at Superbeats with Cholesterol Health Daily. 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
27: It's time for Dana's Quick Five.
15: All right, so first up, the Knicks announced enhanced security measures for Game 3, because POTUS is set to attend. He's set to attend the game, apparently. So I was telling, we had a crazy travel stuff over the weekend, and going into San Antonio, there were apparently every billionaire going to the game. Everybody was bringing their jets. So they announced this yesterday. It's Madison Square Garden. So they said that they got Secret Service there. They want to ensure a safe and enjoyable experience. No bags. I thought that was a gimme. Like a no bag policy. They also said that there's going to be enhanced security when entering Madison Square Garden, TSA style screening procedures. Okay. Is anybody going to go? Cause tickets are like $8,000 and I'm not even exaggerating. Isn't that the price of the tickets? Steve, aren't they going for like thousands? Like even the cheap.

0: This morning. So they had this martial arts demonstration in China with robots. And one of the boys that was in the ring of people watching this little robot going around ended up getting just absolutely blitzed in the head. The robot roundhouse kicked him in the head. Like the, I imagine like the iRobot stuff, right? Roundhouse kick right in the head. It is, I'm surprised. I mean, that's like metal, heavy metal. And imagine just getting hit in the head with a giant chunk of metal. That's how, apparently he was okay, but still. New York City Councilwoman and Congressional Candidate Julie Wan apparently squatted in her luxury Queens condo, according to the landlord. Oh, I'm so surprised. A Marxist wanting to steal property and live like a welfare queen. She owes over $25,000 in back rent, and she has squatted in this, you know, this nice apartment for apparently, what is the, I mean, how many months?
1: Any length of time's illegal.
0: So it's the Skyline Towers on Long Island's, the Long Island City's waterfront. So I asked a friend of mine who was like, oh, that's like a super bougie area. I don't know the area, but my friend who is a New Yorker, born and raised, says it's a very bougie area. It's a 67-story skyscraper. It has a fitness center, swimming pool, sauna, spa, yoga room, all other A-list amenities. But she said that they never signed any lease, and apparently she said that her name was forged onto a bogus lease agreement. The landlord's like, are you crazy? So I just don't, I believe the landlord, not her. I'm just going to say it. I don't believe her at all because A, she's a Democrat. B, she's a New York Democrat. And C, you know, they all lie. So we have a lot coming up. The woke Reich and more. Stick with us.
2: Under pressure. Pressure.
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3: 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We'll let you know who that is later. 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We go 5:30 to 9. Dave Johnson, Pearl Technology, 7:25. Chris Setti, the Greater Peoria Economic Development Council. 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
5: Fox News, I'm Ted Linder. As the conflict with Iran and negotiations continue, Vice President J.D. Vance on Fox responding to concerns that Iran would, quote, keep playing their games rather than coming to a deal with the U.S.
6: Well, to be honest, Jesse, the Iranians don't want this war to continue. It's not in their best interest. And I think they're coming to the table, putting some real things on the table. We're, of course, going to verify it. But if we get to this deal, it's going to be a home run win for the American people.
5: Democrats continuing to criticize the Trump administration for their efforts in the conflict, saying it's costing the American people high gas and oil prices. The election for L.A. mayor in November is now set.
7: Ballot dumps over the weekend pushed progressive councilwoman Nithya Raman ahead of Spencer Pratt. She'll advance to the runoff in November against Democratic incumbent Mayor Karen Bass.
5: That's Fox's Matt Finn. 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
8: WMBD Radio Local News, I'm TJ Carson. Four people are arrested on weapons charges after a Saturday night traffic stop in Peoria. Police say officers reportedly saw multiple firearms in plain view while approaching the vehicle near University and Jeff just after 10:30 p.m. 20-year-old Angel Oseguia, 20-year-old Brian Rodriguez, 19-year-old Jesus Arizia, and 22-year-old Blaise Reisner were detained during the investigation.

0: investigation, a search of the vehicle reportedly turned up 6 loaded firearms, 2 rifles and 4 handguns, with one handgun allegedly modified to be a fully automatic weapon. Illinois lawmakers attempted to appeal to both sides of the drug pricing debate in the final days of the spring legislative session. Capital News Illinois reports 2 bills passed focusing on the federal 340B drug pricing program that benefits hospitals and community health centers, as well as drug companies. One bill, sponsored by Peoria Democrat State Senator Dave Kaler, prohibits drug manufacturers or other parties from preventing 340B hospitals or clinics from acquiring discounted drugs. But the other bill conducts an audit of the 340B program in Illinois to determine how much revenue is being earned by hospitals and clinics through the program and how the money is being used. A well-known part of downtown Peoria has a fresh new look. Bicentennial Park was officially opened on Friday after the county spent the last year transforming the Courthouse Plaza. With the upgrades now complete, the plaza is now open to the public and ready for future community events. More news in 30 minutes or as it breaks, and always at WMBDRadio.com.
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2: The 25 News First Alert Forecast calls for chances for isolated to possibly scattered showers and storms to continue into tonight, especially early. Otherwise, warm and muggy with lows near 70. We are getting hot and humid over the next couple days with highs in low 90s and heat index values near 100. We could see a couple of isolated showers and storms for your Tuesday, a few more storms later in the day Wednesday into Wednesday night, but our best chance for storms and possible severe weather comes Thursday. From 25 News, I'm First Alert Chief Meteorologist Brian Walter for WMBD Radio.
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10: Welcome back to the program. Dana Lash with you. We're at the bottom of this first hour. Happy Monday. Had a very busy weekend. Was in San Antonio for the Turning Point USA, the Young Women's Leadership Summit. Got to speak with a lot of very awesome young ladies there, and it was a very edifying event and a very good weekend. Although it was quite unfortunate to see that Erica Kirk, when she spoke, was heckled and ended up being heckled. Antifa was there. They busted into the lobby. I think it was Saturday morning. All hell broke loose. They fought with cops. People were arrested. And the evening before, when Erica Kirk was speaking, one of the insane, some like nut job who apparently purchased a ticket to go, decided to heckle her with Gal Sharpton conspiracy theories that are promoted by the mommy sleuces of Podcastistan. It's another little demographic. It was insane. I spoke, and here is a clip of those remarks. Watch.
11: Allow me to step out very boldly right now. Exodus 22:22. You shall not afflict any widow or fatherless child. If you afflict them in any way and they cry out at all to me, I will surely hear their cry and my wrath will be hot. Deuteronomy Deuteronomy 27:18, cursed is the one who perverts the justice due the stranger, the fatherless, and the widow. Isaiah 1:17, learn to do good, seek justice, rebuke the oppression, defend the fatherless, plead for the widow. Jeremiah 22:3, do no wrong and do no violence to a stranger, the fatherless, or the widow. Malachi chapter 3, verse 5, I will come to you. I will come near you for judgment. I will be a swift witness against sorcerers and against those who exploit the wage earners and oppress the widow and the fatherless. 1 Timothy chapter 5, verse 3, honor widows. James chapter 1, verse 27, pure and undefiled religion before God and the Father is this, to visit orphans and widows in their trouble. Our Lord God defines himself as a, quote, father to the fatherless and a defender of widows. God has ordered his church to care for widows, that widows be included so they are not isolated, to protect widows, to care for widows, to not persecute a widow in the most ungodly of ways because you're jealous that you are not the one controlling an organization that that widow's husband built.
10: And it's true. I meant every syllable, and I'll say it again, and I'll get louder. And look, I'm going to tell you, it is, I get righteously outraged when I see good people being treated poorly. And I feel like, you know, I watch this stuff happen and I watch all these people go after Erica Kirk. I've only met Erica Kirk like once, very briefly, backstage with Charlie. And this was, it was at last year's event, which happened months before he was murdered. And it was at the event that was in Dallas. And she was very lovely, very nice. And she was always, the support for Charlie. I don't think that Ed ever was planned, at least, you know, without knowing what was going to happen. I think, you know, they have a plan B in place, but you never think that you're going to enact plan B, right? And Charlie had made it very clear that Erica was the one, and why would she not be? She's a strong Christian in her own right. She worked in retail. I mean, for crying out loud, she's a pageant girl. So she's, and I don't say that to be mean. I'm saying she's very put together and she just knows how to handle herself. But she was there, you know, she was supporting her husband, and then, you know, he's murdered and she has to step in, and that's how he wanted it. This is cut 10, part of that video. We'll just play this excerpt. Listen.
12: I appoint my wife to run Turning Point USA if something happens to me. Erica would do a great job.
10: And everyone's like, oh, that's it. The people who hate it are like, that's AI. What gets me is you have a bunch of people who have never met Charlie. They've never met Erica. They don't know any of these people. They've never met Candace. And I feel like they're a bunch of pick me mommy sleuces who got tired of their true crime. And they're trying to fulfill the emptiness of their lives by replacing a husband's love by obsessing over a widow. And if my words are harsh, I can make them harsher because some of you broads need a wake up call. I'm tired of this stuff. I'm tired of seeing, you know, she was very, very obviously upset, but she held it together on stage. She wasn't there for the whole weekend. She was scheduled to be there for the whole weekend, but who would want to endure that being targeted? She was targeted by Antifa, who I could not distinguish from the woke Reich at all. They are the same. Because they're all left. It's just they pretend that they're on the right because they think that's how they can make money off of, you know, these gullible idiots out there who give them all these clicks. It's insane. They had a protester that was, I don't want to show this, but he put on this homemade head that was supposed to resemble Charlie Kirk and pretended to get shot over and over again right in front of the hotel. This is insane. I made mention to one person, the reason why they're targeting TPUSA so badly, and think about the optics of this. You had a bunch of woke Rikers that went to Moscow last week, and they've been singing the praises of Putin and the Kremlin and the state. They've been trying to act like Russia's, which I'm going to talk more about this in a minute, their Orthodox Church. Their Orthodox Church exists to advance government, not Jesus. That's number one. And if you don't know that, you don't know what you're talking about. The second thing is that the reason they target TPUSA is because TPUSA is the largest pro-liberty, pro-God, pro-West youth organization in the world, especially the United States, obviously. And when you think about all of the past revolutions around the world, different areas throughout history, they've all started as youth movements. Nazism began as a youth movement. The communist takeover in China, color revolution, Mao, the cultural revolution, Maoism, all of that, that began with the youth. When you look at the 60s and going into the early 70s with the demonstrations at college campuses, whether underground, that began as a youth movement. So if you were a communist and you wanted to destabilize your geopolitical foe without firing a shot, I mean, this is exactly what I would do. I would take over your youth movement. I would try to hijack it. That's why they're targeting this so badly. And that's why they're targeting Erica. I'm not a conspiracy theorist, but if I was going to guess as to who Tyler Robinson acted for, definitely the signs do not indicate for Israel. I mean, the woke Reich looks guiltier than anybody. And I think they know it. People are afraid to talk about it because they get ratioed by the bots on Instagram and on Facebook and on X. You can see it in my social media comments. I went and ran down. We were looking at half of these accounts that are doing it are brand new accounts. They don't follow anybody and they don't post. And then you have some people who are brain dead who fall in with it. And I really think that there are people who are so lonely and desperate to be included that they join the pile on so they can feel like they're part of something. And I'm trying really hard to be upright in how I talk about this, but the rage that I feel for these people is just about uncontainable. And then they have the audacity to say Christ is King, holding up rosaries on stage while they're silent about their what happened to their so-called friend's widow. Of course, you know. Doesn't surprise me when you have your security clearance jerked by the Trump administration, by the way. I want to point that out. So people are afraid to talk about it. It's easier to, it would be super easy for me to make more money by buying into the outrage because that sells. The algorithms reward cruelty. They reward loud cruelty. They reward brainless reactions. And they're training people like monkeys to do this. They're training them to react this way. So you see stuff that's posted up there about Erica, and then I see people who call themselves Christians who clearly are betraying Christ and crucifying him again by their behavior, by acting absolutely demonic. And they try to shirk accountability for this. Now here's the other part of it. The other part of it is this. It's not just targeting a pro-Western, pro-Christian, pro-liberty, pro-America organization, trying to destabilize it so you can take it over and start infecting other minds in the United States, particularly the youth. They're doing this to the churches. All these people blow so much smoke up the backside of the Kremlin after they go over there. I've never seen so many people eager to be loved in my life. You don't look like an influencer. You don't look like somebody who has influence. You don't look like somebody who has any power. You look like someone who's too stupid to know that they're getting so played. It's embarrassing. And the fawning all over the Russian Orthodox Church, that church exists to advocate for the state. It is not a church that advocates for Christ. It is a church that exists to co-opt God and push tyranny. What is the thing that scares tyrants? God's supremacy. Because if people have God, they cannot be controlled and subjugated by tyrants on earth. That's why they all hate Christianity. They hate it so bad. Tyrants hate Christianity so badly because of that. So what is a way to do an end run around that? Well, you decide to fashion your own church and you decide to change the rules and then try to act as though this is the only way. This is the only pure faith. This is the only way, the Russian Orthodox Church. That's it. They exist to promote the state, not Christ. And if you have any doubt about that, go and look how they treat Protestants. Go and look how they crack down on Christians that go outside of the state-approved church in Russia. All of these people, I am so embarrassed at their lack of knowledge on this, their absolute lack of historical understanding. Normally, humans possess this ability to sort of check themselves. They have, called cringe today, but normally they would feel embarrassed about broadcasting their absolute remedial education and stupidity to the extent that some of these people are, but they feel no shame because they're all about themselves. They worship at the altar of self while they blaspheme. That's what this is all about. So the purpose is to hijack the church. Who has held the rudder on the direction of the right in the United States for so many years? It's been the Christians. Well, if you can't remove Christianity, you can pervert it, just like the devil does. The devil can't create anything. The devil only perverts. That's what you're seeing with woke Rikers and trying to push this Russian Orthodox stuff now. And if people are upset over that, I hope you are. Demons will howl. Demons hate the light. And so they get louder. The closer to the truth you get, those demons holler and they scream and they cry out. And you notice it by their fruits. Notice all the ways they address people. They call Erica Kirk every name in the book. Every name in the book. Baseless. They sit here and act like, oh, she's a pedophile protector. All of those were completely ridiculous conspiracy theories that came from one Russian-backed entity. Shameful. All I know is this. I'm not concerned with vengeance in this life because God makes it very clear. He avenges the widow. He avenges the wronged. He brings injustice. But what I will say is this. Those people that push this stuff, dear God, the fate that awaits you at the hands of a mighty God. Millstone around the neck, the depths of the sea. You have no idea what you're in store for with your satanic behavior and your blasphemy. And you're too proud and sinful to even recognize it now. And you know I'm right. So you can howl all you want to. We'll just get louder. We have a lot more on the way as we roll towards Days of these United States. 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
29: But what would you say to a Republican who says, James, if there was a Republican combat veteran who had a Nazi tattoo, a Totenkopf tattoo, you wouldn't be so forgiving? What would you say to that?
30: It's true. I would say you're exactly right. If that person was a four-time combat veteran, I'd say I'd never vote for him, or maybe it's her now. We have women in combat. But you know, you you can't, but I wouldn't vote for, I think the greatest danger we face right now is from Donald Trump.
10: By the way, being a veteran is not a get out of jail free card. That doesn't mean that you can go and just act like a jackwagon and treat people horribly, et cetera, et cetera, as Graham Platner is obviously very clearly done. Just as being any other variable does not give anyone a get out of jail free card. And I find it ridiculous that Democrats spent D-Day weekend making these excuses for Graham Platner. Just absolutely insane. And people like Carville, that was probably the tamest soundbite, I think, from maybe the past week that we could play of him.
0: Yeah, pretty much.
10: Yeah, it's been a little crazy. And, of course, everything observance of D-Day, which is, I love the history of World War II. And just every year I always read about everything that, I mean, it's just, there's so many completely amazing stories that took place in one day with thousands and thousands and thousands and thousands of soldiers that made land and went in and knew. I mean, when they were approaching the shore, knowing what they were going to have to go through, waist deep, freezing water with a 70-pound pack and bullets whizzing at you from the cliffs. And so many people not making it initially, and yet they trudged forward. Anyway, you could either stay there and I think one of the quotes from the one of the stories I read is one lieutenant was telling fellow soldier, you can either stay here and die or you can move forward. And just the amazing feat we were able to accomplish. Just stunning. Second hour is on the way. We have a lot in store for you still yet. Stick with us.
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7: The L.A. mayor's runoff is set. I'm Lisa Lacerra, Fox News. Progressive Nithya Raman has secured her spot, defeating Republican Spencer Pratt. He'll face incumbent Democrat Karen Bass.
8: Raman responded essentially saying that their fight continues, and Bass's campaign was already on the attack after Raman pushed ahead of Spencer Pratt by about 3,000 votes after ballot dumps over the weekend. Bass's campaign said, quote, a campaign against Nithya Raman, who allows encampments near schools and cuts the police force, is one Mayor Bass is looking forward to winning.
7: Fox's Christina Coleman in L.A. They're still counting votes in the California governor's race. Democrat and former HHS Secretary Javier Becerra was declared the winner last week. Current tallies have Trump-endorsed Republican Steve Hilton leading billionaire Tom Steyer. Negotiations appear to have stalled, but Vice President J.D. Vance says he believes Iran wants to make a deal.
11: The Iranians don't want this war to continue. It's not in their best interest. And I think they're coming to the table, putting some real things on the table. We're, of course, going to verify it. But if we get to this deal, it's going to be a home run win for the American people.
7: On Fox's Jesse Waters Primetime, this coming as Iran and Israel exchanged fire over the weekend, with President Trump warning Israel to not target Beirut when going after Hezbollah in Lebanon. The House had to vote on a measure that would fund ICE and Customs and Border Protection after passed the Senate today. House Democratic Leader Hakeem Jeffries says Democrats oppose it.
15: We believe that taxpayer dollars should be used to make life more affordable for the American people, not give ICE another $70 billion-dollar blank check.
7: The passage of the bill was delayed in the Senate after several Republicans broke ranks over a proposed anti-weaponization fund, which has since been scrapped. 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
4: WMBD Radio Local News, I'm TJ Carson. A Peoria woman accused of fatally stabbing her girlfriend must stay in jail. 31-year-old Keonta Williams was ordered held at a detention hearing today. Williams is charged with first-degree murder in connection to the death of 36-year-old Catherine Walker Thomas near the Heartland Apartments on Hightower Street last week. The Peoria County State's Attorney's Office says Walker Thomas was found with a stab wound to the back and later died at a hospital. Multiple witnesses reportedly told police Williams grabbed a knife after an argument with Walker Thomas, with one allegedly stating that Williams stabbed her and said, "Die, die, die." A change of plans will leave Lincoln without a correctional center. Capital News Illinois reports the Illinois Department of Corrections will build the Logan and Stateville Correctional Centers in Crest Hill. This despite Governor J.B. Pritzker announcing 2 years ago plans to rebuild both. A construction advising team hired by the state suggested both facilities in Crest Hill due to financial and operational needs. Local and state Republican leaders criticized the move, saying it would cause further economic harm to Lincoln and Logan County, especially after the closure of two private colleges in the area. A new place for your garbage in Pottstown is now open. The Peoria Transfer Station is beginning to accept free load drop-offs for Peoria County residents starting today. People are limited to one load of residential waste per week, which includes items such as couches, chairs, mattresses, and desks, as well as recyclable items. The transfer station is needed after the Peoria City County Landfill No. 2 closed last year. 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
13: The 25 News First Alert Forecast calls for chances for isolated to possibly scattered showers and storms to continue into tonight, especially early. Otherwise, warm and muggy with lows near 70. We're getting hot and humid over the next couple days with highs in the low 90s and heat index values near 100. We could see a couple of isolated showers and storms for your Tuesday, a few more storms later in the day Wednesday into Wednesday night, but our best chance for storms and possible severe weather comes Thursday. From 25 News, I'm First Alert Chief Meteorologist Brian Walter for WMBD Radio.
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10: Fighting, and they're going to use these women. Now, everybody else has piled in. So many people on the left are now attacking these women. What happened to Believe All Women? What is taking them so long? They got rid of all of the safeguards that they would need in order to validate or affirm the integrity of a cast ballot. That doesn't make any sense.
9: The Dana Show with Dana Lash.
10: Welcome back to the program. Dana Lash with you. We're at the top of the second hour. I have to tell you, so I've been watching all of the stuff, the... what do you want to call it? The ballot counting?
22: Okay.
10: Is that Well,
0: I mean, that's what you want to do.
10: Well, what is the process that they say they're? I mean, we know they're cheating.
0: Of course, if you're just going to allow nothing but mail-in voting, and then of course not require an ID, you're literally legalizing fraud.
10: What I don't get is how in the world these are the ballots that people have mailed in, presumably before voting day or before the end of voting day. They mailed these ballots in. Why are they not counted? Why are they not all counted? That doesn't make any sense. I know I'm asking like a completely ridiculously obvious question, but let me just for a moment satisfy my own thing. I need to understand why they are pretending that what they're doing is part of a legal process. Because we're in Texas, and we're just talking about Los Angeles with us, with the Spencer Pratt stuff. And by the way, welcome to the show, Dana Lash. Make sure to find Substack, Chapter and Verse, lots of good stuff up there. Ooh, by the way, I'm going to put the full speech from TPUSA for you subscribers up there here in a little bit. But to my point, the whole state of Texas, we get everything done and counted in a day. Like with the last elections that we had, when was it? I mean, there were people calling it because the votes were in so quick at like 6 something.
0: Yeah. Yeah, they had the majority of them counted. Majority were in and majority were counted by 6.
10: One of my friends was on the way to a watch party and then turned around and was like, I'm not going because it's already over. It's nothing to watch. We're so fast. Every other state, it seems. But then California, then Los Angeles. So they're still counting. And it you know what's so crazy? They just happened to get all of these votes, just to get all of the Democrats specifically. So apparently they had like one voter drop. What was it? Something like 40 something thousand votes.
1: Yes.
10: Not a single vote for Spencer Pratt.
1: What?
10: So crazy, Kane.
0: That's statistically not possible.
10: Well, I'm just telling you so now they're looking at in November, the runoff being between that Nithya Raman lady and Karen Bass, despite the fact that because Spencer Pratt won and then they could not do that. So they're guys, wait a second, before you say that he won, we just happened to find this big giant bag of ballots. So crazy. And they're all for Nithya Raman, even though no one in her own area was voting for her. In her own little L.A. district, nobody was voting for her. She wasn't even getting votes in the area in which she lived. Like, her own neighbors weren't even voting for her. That's insane. That is insane. I think the point that you made, Ken, is good. So they can say that they're just following the law. Yeah, so they're doing all this performative nonsense.
0: Yeah, the legislature, along with the governor, who signed it into law.
10: How does she get
0: legal process up?
10: That means 90% of the voters through mail and drop boxes voted for Nithya Raman.
0: Well, 100% based on the last 37,000.
10: Yeah. And after the last, so a new batch of votes, apparently she got over 40% of them. So after Karen Bass got to 35%, apparently Nithya Raman very conveniently just got all of the votes. Juana's showing you some of this now with the districts and the vote totals.
0: So none for Pratt.
10: None for Pratt, not even for Bass. It was just enough to get her. They're not even trying to make the cheating look plausible.
0: Right.
10: And this big bag of, I think it was something like, and by the way, the number happened to be the same number of homeless that were apparently in this certain part of Los Angeles. Pratt tweeted about it. Oh, yeah, you didn't know that? Literally the exact same number. This is fraud. That is so obvious. They don't even care. I think third world hellholes do it better than Los Angeles.
0: There's no thinking. That's true. It's 100% true.
10: I mean, she overtook him because they just happened to keep finding these batches of votes. And she was literally getting all of them. So crazy. Like, here's one big, not a single, like one bag of just ballots for her. Who believes this? Nobody believes this. Not a single person believes that. That's just, not mathematically possible at all. So I mean, his lead just in like one night, because they found these new batches of ballots, just disappeared. Just disappeared. That was it. That was it. She happened to get more than double of his gain. Oh, and here's the other part of it. Here's the other crazy thing. So these ballots that they're getting, how likely are you to believe that they just didn't vote for anything else? Because the other people on the ballot, their vote totals didn't change. So it's like these people got a ballot and they only voted for mayor. Oh, you didn't know that.
1: I didn't.
10: Yeah. They didn't even fill it. Nobody else's vote totals changed. They just quite literally only voted for that. I'm sure that they didn't vote for governor. They didn't vote for anything else. Just that. They left everything else blank. Did they not have time to cheat better? I don't know. Like, it doesn't make any sense. I just can't believe that there's, I don't believe that there's that many people that are there to vote for her. I just don't think that. But, and they said that Tom Steyer, all of these, like they said, like, for instance, he held, showing little change. None of these other people's vote totals changed. It just happened to be Nithya Raman's. It just happened to be hers. Do you guys believe that?
1: No.
10: I don't believe that. This is insane. So all of these, I mean, this is absolute straight up theft. Straight up theft. This is not even overperforming. And for instance, one batch was approximately 4,000 votes, and it was all Nithya Raman. Yeah, but there's been multiple batches. That's how crazy this is. They were all for her. Do you guys believe that? Do you believe that just one whole batch just happens to be for that one woman who was trailing so badly? So you're telling me that all of her votes, nobody voted for her in person? It was just all that? That's what they're trying to argue here. She had such a lackluster election day performance. They're trying to tell you that over 90% of her votes came from mail-in ballots. Even if you were being generous with the possibility that that could happen, that exceeds that generosity by an insane amount. So my other question, and I know that Spencer Pratt was saying that he's not a Republican, or that, but he you know, he's a Republican, but he, for this purpose, he's just for everybody. Where's the RNC? The RNC better be raising hell. Because this will just happen in a general election. You'll see this happening at midterms. I it's crazy. This is why, I mean, we're going to have some court action. I mean, this is why the Supreme Court decision on, you know, voting and election day results are, it's so incredibly important, because now the whole thing is in limbo there. The whole thing is in limbo. Don't you find it interesting? Karen Bass's vote totals didn't change.
1: Yeah.
10: Only just Nithya Raman. Only her. Now, this is in so many different states. So you have like Washington State. They listen to this. PJ Media did a rundown on some of these different states, and they're insane the way that they do this. So in Washington, I'm looking at notes here, their mail-in votes can be cured or changed. Is that what you think the cured means? 21 days after Election Day. Voters are even given early voting privileges. Now, remember during COVID, there were a lot of battles over making it easier to vote. Easier to vote. Making it easier to cheat. I didn't like how Georgia changed theirs. Mississippi, they changed theirs as well. So they gave during, because of the pandemic, they gave people who were stuck working at home, all that, they gave them more time for voting. Mississippi, you have 5 days after Election Day to get your ballots in. Some states require that, you know, you have to be postmarked so you know when that ballot went out, and other states don't. California is one of them. You have no idea when that ballot was sent in. It could have been sent in after election, way after election day, days after election day, weeks after election day. You don't know. There's no postmark. There's no requirement for that. So this is why it's a U.S. Supreme Court decision. It's apparently going to be announced Thursday. And it's Watson v. Republican National Committee. And this comes from Mississippi's law, right? The law, the way that they had extended it was so it could trickle to 5 days after Election Day, so long as the post office has given it a postmark on Election Day. And so the RNC and the Libertarian Party sued. And they said that extending that, that conflicts with the U.S. Constitution, because the Constitution, look, states can determine how they want to control their elections. But we set the dates for the national, the general, the nation. And the Constitution has election days the Tuesday after the first Monday in November. So the states choose how they choose the process, the place, the manner, all of that. But the Constitution sets the time. And so what the suit is arguing is that by altering how they're voting, they are now in conflict with, I agree with this. I think this is, I don't know how this isn't a solid argument, that it contradicts the Constitution. And it absolutely does. So that's why, you know, you see, and that some of the justices, so back in March when they had oral arguments on this, some of the justices, even some of the moderate ones, were like, ooh, looks a little sketch, because now you're going to have people who are not going to trust the process, and somebody who won on election night, you know, maybe in a week or 2 weeks later, they haven't won. Like what we're watching in Los Angeles right now. You had 80% of the vote counted, and she starts, I mean, she was losing by an egregious amount. And now all of a sudden, all of the votes that have come in, nobody else was voted for on the ballot, just her. And some of these batches of thousands of votes, all were for her. There is no statistical possibility of that in this reality. I can't. This is just, and the whole reason that she even entered this, that Nithya Raman even entered the mayoral race in Los Angeles, was to box out Spencer Pratt. Because when all of this first began, if you remember, she had already endorsed Karen Bass. And then when Spencer Pratt got in the race, and it looked like there, even before his media onslaught, they decided they got to get her in there. She's got to be a dark horse. Now, I do think that there's an argument to be made as to whether or not Spencer Pratt, without cheating, could win. But here's, and the left could have just bided their time. But they decided to be stupid. And now Spencer Pratt went from being a long shot to being a serious candidate. And I mean, there was questions as to whether or not he was going to win the runoff. Democrats should not be doing this before the runoff. This was one of the dumbest unforced errors I've ever seen. They decided to do the cheating before the runoff. How stupid is this? Because, quite frankly, and I wish he win, I hope he wins, but that general is going to be a killer. I don't know that he could have pulled it out, even not putting a foot wrong, because it's so progressively entrenched there. We'll talk more about this. I know we got to get moving because we have headlines. Our partners that bring you the program, it's our friends over at Preborn, which is a great organization out there saving lives every day. They saved over 80,000 lives last year. And they also brought over 10,000 women to Christ, which is amazing. And Preborn is incredibly important. They provide free ultrasounds, compassionate support to women and families that face unexpected pregnancies. And you have to think about this. You know, we're coming up on Father's Day, and dads are so often left out of the equation. I mean, thanks modern third wave, fourth wave feminism. Dads are left out of the equation. But nobody talks about how they also process an unexpected pregnancy. And a lot of guys fall for the same mind job that women do. from society that you're too weak and dumb. They tell the women you can't raise a birth and raise a life, and they tell the men you can't support your wife and also help raise a life. And it's horrible. So what preborn does is they meet these people where they are. They provide free ultrasounds. And you know, statistically, number of studies done on this, when a woman or a father, when they hear their baby's heartbeat for the first time, that baby's chance at life, if that couple, if that mother, if that dad is considering abortion, that baby's chance at life doubles. And so preborn starts with the free ultrasound, but they don't end there. They partner with these families for the first 2 years of their lives, making sure that they get off on a solid start and develop a strong foundation that is the cornerstone of this republic. And while fathers may also feel overwhelmed and uncertain, preborn also helps them feel supported and included in this process. One ultrasound is $28. 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You can help another father experience a moment of hope for $28. Sponsor an ultrasound through preborn. Help expectant parents see a future filled with life and the hope of God's love. Donate, dial #250, say the word baby. That's #250, say the word baby, or visit preborn.com/Dana. 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
4: And now, all of the news you would probably miss. 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
5: Scientists found a fossil of a 120-million-year-old bird-like dinosaur in China. They said that it offers insights into micro-raptor movement. Wait, full stop. I don't like regular raptors. They're a little scary. I saw Jurassic Park. I know y'all did too. Micro-raptor? What is it, tinier and meaner? I don't like that. They said that it's a remarkably well-preserved dinosaur fossil discovered in northwestern China. I immediately don't believe anything that they've discovered over there, providing new insights into these small feathered predators known as micro-raptors. I don't believe anything that that's how bad it is. How bad is that? You don't believe a single thing that China has. I went very, very long last segment, and I apologize for that, but we have a lot more on the way. The attempted rehabilitation of Hunter Biden. Wait until you hear this. So, you know, I've been talking about human supplements for years, and not just because they make the number one best-selling Superbeats, but because when it comes to cardiovascular health, they really stay ahead of the science. 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
10: Fox News, I'm Sue Cosman. The ballot for Los Angeles mayor is now set. Details in Fox's Kristen Goodwin.
11: Progressive LA City Council member Nithya Raman securing the second spot in the November runoff for Los Angeles mayor, advancing over former reality star Spencer Pratt, a registered Republican. Raman was elected to the council with the support of the Democratic Socialists of America. The 44-year-old will face fellow Democrat incumbent Karen Bass.
10: Defense is rested in the trial of Carmelo Anthony, charged with the stabbing death of a fellow high school student, Austin Metcalf, at a track meet last year.
12: Investigators say the confrontation began after Anthony sat under a tent belonging to Metcalf's team. The defense argued that Anthony acted in self-defense and out of fear after Metcalf pushed him first.
10: Fox's Brooke Taylor reporting. 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
13: WMBD Radio Local News, I'm TJ Carson. Four people are arrested on weapons charges after a Saturday night traffic stop in Peoria. Police say officers reportedly saw multiple firearms in plain view while approaching the vehicle near University and Jeff just after 10:30 p.m. 20-year-old Angel Oseguia, 20-year-old Brian Rodriguez, 19-year-old Jesus Arizia, and 22-year-old Blaise Reisner were detained during the investigation. A search of the vehicle reportedly turned up six loaded firearms, two rifles, and four handguns, with one handgun allegedly modified to be a fully automatic weapon. Illinois lawmakers attempted to appeal to both sides of the drug pricing debate in the final days of the spring legislative session. Capital News Illinois reports two bills passed focusing on the federal 340B drug pricing program that benefits hospitals and community health centers, as well as drug companies. One bill, sponsored by Peoria Democrat State Senator Dave Kaler, prohibits drug manufacturers or other parties from preventing 340B hospitals or clinics from requiring discounted drugs, but the other bill conducts an audit of the

0: 340B program in Illinois to determine how much revenue is being earned by hospitals and clinics through the program and how the money is being used. A well-known part of downtown Peoria has a fresh new look. Bicentennial Park was officially opened on Friday after the county spent the last year transforming the Courthouse Plaza. With the upgrades now complete, the plaza is now open to the public and ready for future community events. More news in 30 minutes or as it breaks, and always at WMBDRadio.com.
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3: The 25 News First Alert forecast calls for chances for isolated to possibly scattered showers and storms to continue into tonight, especially early. Otherwise, warm and muggy with lows near 70. We are getting hot and humid over the next couple days with highs in low 90s and heat index values near 100. We could see a couple of isolated showers and storms for your Tuesday, a few more storms later in the day Wednesday into Wednesday night, but our best chance for storms and possible severe weather comes Thursday. From 25 News, I'm First Alert Chief Meteorologist Brian Walder for WMBD Radio.
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12: Welcome back to the program. Dana Lash with you. And make sure you check out Substack, Chapter and Verse, because there's always a lot of really good stuff out there. Like, for instance, Lorraine has a deep dive on Alexander Dugin, which I'm going to cover. We're going to talk about regularly on this program. We said we would. It's the, all part of the war for the soul of the right. And this is the kooky guy who is trying to, he's the kook behind the multipolarity push. And he's the one that all the woke Rikers, when they went to Moscow last week, they met with. The history on this is insane. Lorraine's piece is a must read on this, and you need to bookmark it. He's a guy who, Alexander Dugin is a pseudo intellectual. When you actually listen to him, you're like, what? And realize he's not a real intellectual, but he's a guy that Bannon loves. And you guys know I don't like Steve Bannon, and I've known him personally for 15 years. So I have a lot of real life insight into why I don't like him. There's some really good reasons there. And not just me, every single original Breitbart editor for Andrew Breitbart before he passed. There's a reason why we all think the same thing. Common denominator isn't us, it's him. So Tucker Carlson said, oh, he's the most famous political philosopher in Russia, and Amazon won't sell his books. He's the guy who, I mean, he's literally a Satanist. I mean, he's into mysticism. He's into the occult. He's taken part in all these satanic rituals. And you're seeing part of the post that Juan is showing you now. He is a Nazi. He's always had Nazi sympathies. I mean, this is all well-documented stuff. All the receipts Lorraine has in this post, if you're interested, which you need to. But the background on this is crazy. This guy has been at this for some time, and all of the big players in the woke Reich really, really promote this guy. So listen to this. He really began actively, like in the aughts, like go back, go back 20 years. He began really trying hard. It's a psyop on America. And remember what I told you in the beginning. You know, one of the when we started the program, one of the reasons why, for instance, TPUSA is so under attack is because it is the largest pro-Christian, pro-liberty, pro-West youth organization in the world. And every single time that you've had a communist uprising or whatever, it all began by brainwashing the youth, and then the youth would rise up. Go back and look at Nazi Germany in the early days. Go back and look at the Maoist revolution. I mean, everywhere. South America. I mean, everywhere. It's always happened that way. In Albania, it's happened that way. Everything always begins with youth movements. And so you have this pro-Christian, pro-West, pro-liberty movement. And that is a big threat to tyrants who want to brainwash a populace. And you have to destabilize a country psychologically before you can conquer them militarily, especially a country like the United States. And so this is part of what Dugin does. You guys remember, go all the way back. I hate even saying his name. He is literally like, please know that when I call someone something, it's because they've stated that they are. If you're out there saying that you love Hitler and that you love Nazis and you think that they were amazing, that makes you a Nazi. So I feel like that's deserved. So we come to Richard Spencer, who is this, you know, white supremacist Nazi lover. His ex-wife was Alexander Dugin's American translator. All of these connections, guys, when you step back and look at all the connections here, you begin to see very quickly that none of this is organic. And remember, Spencer was involved in that Unite the Right thing. I wonder if Southern Poverty Law Center paid him too. I'm curious. And so, they love Dugin. They love Dugin. And Alex Jones, he's hosted Dugin multiple times. And they all claim that they hate the globalists. This gets crazy. Mike Flynn, General Mike Flynn, apparently his family priest, Carlo Vigano, was associated with Dugin for years, Lorraine notes. Flynn also has connections through some of his lobbying firm's clients. Some of these names are going to shock you. They're really going to shock you. And so you see a lot of these woke Rikers shift with this, whether it's Gal Sharpton, whether it's Fuentes, whether it's all of this. They and I think Gal Sharpton, I don't like saying her name, not because I find it reverent. It's just because I think she's trash and I don't want it to infect my program. I don't want the algorithm to be infected with that level of stupidity. But the shift to this multipolarity, as they got closer to him, that's when it started happening. And she's like out there saying she's the bridge between Russia and the United States, and even talked about what I was talking about, the Russian Orthodox Church and, you know, Western Christianity. So all of this is all connected. It is an absolute op, and people need to see it. You need to read this post that Lorraine has. It's not behind a paywall. It gets into Ryan Morrow's piece as well, and how Dugin and really Russia are trying to make Christians, particularly in America, question, is it faith or patriotism in your list of priorities? Which comes first? And how patriotism has to go above faith and all of this other stuff, which gets into the Russian Orthodox Church, which weaponizes the church as a way to push the state, right? That's the whole point of it. And so this, you need to know who these people are and what their ideologies are to understand how, what is coming from this, to really understand this. And this disconnect, it's in the White House. It is absolutely in the White House. And you have the Red-Green Alliance, where you have Islamism and communism working together to try to destabilize the West. And a lot of these woke Rikers out there, I think they really believe this stuff. Some of them are just click whores, and they want the digital traffic. That's it. They're ideologically shallow. They're empty, airheaded vessels. So it's kind of like a half and half sort of thing, is really what it is. But they're really trying to do everything that they possibly can to undermine the ideology of it here in the United States. It's something else. You need to go read that post, though, if you haven't yet already. The other thing, speaking of the woke right, so Tom Massie said he's going on. Suddenly, Tom Massie is so concerned about USS Liberty. All the time that Tom Massie has been in Congress, this man has not said a single syllable about the USS Liberty. And now suddenly now that he was defeated by his own voters, which he blames as being, he's basically pulled a Hillary Clinton and called his own voters basically deplorables, like Hillary Clinton has called them. Yeah. That's kind of what he's done. Really. He's never said anything about USS Liberty. Now, all of a sudden, because it's a woke wreck talking point, he wants to start pushing USS Liberty. Let me explain. We've talked about this once, but since he's doing this today, I feel like it's incredibly important that you are aware of what this is, right? This is insane. So the USS Liberty was, I mean, it was kind of a spy ship, really. It was like a technical research ship for the Navy, and it went into the Mediterranean. This was during the Six-Day War. In fact, it was, I think, like 2 days in the Six-Day War, right? Back in 67, back in 1967. And so that's when you had Israel that was attacked by a bunch of its Arab neighbors, right? You had Syria, you had Iraq, you had Jordan, Egypt, Lebanon. So literally every one of its neighbors. And it was mistakenly attacked by Israeli forces because they originally thought it may have been an Egyptian ship. Now, that's very plausible, and here's why. And you had 34 people killed. You had 171 wounded. Before it started, the Liberty was told to proceed, go into the Eastern Mediterranean, and there's been a lot of really great write-ups on this, and they needed to perform what they called signals of intelligence in this area. They were doing collection in international waters. They were told stay in international waters. It was like north of Sinai, the Sinai Peninsula, and they were told the closest allowable point was like almost 13 nautical miles from Egypt and about 7 nautical miles from Israel, right? And again, day two of the Six-Day War. So it's completely crazy over there right now. And then when the conflict kicked off, they were sent follow-up messages. But here's the problem. One of the things during the investigation that they discovered is that the message handling and the routing of the messages was a cluster foobar. It was completely ineffective. And the messages that they were trying to relay to the Liberty were not received until after the attack. So you had the USS Liberty that legit just went right into the middle of a damn war zone, Six-Day War, all hell's breaking loose, because of absolutely ridiculous communication. And also, they were told, I want to know who told them that they could even get that close. No one's asking that question. Who is the person that gave them the order that they can continue? That's what I would like to know. They sailed right in the middle of literally an active war zone, I think because of poor direction and poor communication. So the Liberty was apparently spotted by a number of different Israeli aircraft, and they were trying to figure out, okay, what is this boat that's advancing? What is happening here? Now, remember, day two of the Six-Day War, they're being fired on by everybody. Liberty was ended up getting 20 nautical miles from Sinai. They kept going. Then they kept getting closer. And then they had Israeli torpedo boats and aircraft dispatched to the area, and they were trying to figure out what was happening. The apparently multiple reports were sent to the USS Liberty about what was unfolding, but apparently it was not identified as a U.S. vessel at the time. And there were different reports from other vessels coming through at the same time. And again, you are in the fog of war. It is complete chaos. Messaging is ineffective. The routing of the communication is jacked. So based on all of the information that was coming out in the investigation, they originally identified it as an Egyptian destroyer. So they had a couple of jets that were given permission to engage. They did a strafing run, there were fatalities, wounded. And this was like 90 minutes, and then there were several attacks that took place, right? Israel informed the U.S. Embassy in Tel Aviv after they figured out what was happening. And remember, the United States and Israel weren't even allies yet at this time. Israel was trying to get the United States to be its ally. You need to understand this. They were not allies at the time. Israel was trying to get the United States as its ally. And maybe this intelligence expedition was a way of maybe checking that out. I don't know. Nobody knows. But the point is that they wanted the United States to be an ally. So you have to stop here and go, why the hell would they bomb somebody that they're desperately trying to get as an ally and have been doing all of this work up until that point, trying to get them to come on as an ally. When they realized what had happened, understandably, they were like, oh my gosh. They had apologies that were sent in by the Israeli prime minister. They immediately were investigating the chain of command. They had compensated all of the victims and all of their families. In the fog of war, and they showed that as soon as Israeli forces during the investigation, when they identified the Liberty, they stopped the attack in a second. And there were a lot of questions as to, well, about the markings of the ship, et cetera. There were a number of things that went in, and we can talk about that coming up because we're running short on time in this segment, but I'll get into it. But the transcript showed that all of the Israeli personnel that were communicating, they believed that that was an Egyptian ship. And that's what it is. And I'll tell you, a lot of people think that there are not friendly fire incidents, and there absolutely are friendly fire incidents that take place. I'll have you reminded of Pat Tillman. Pat Tillman, that was a friendly fire incident. It was covered up for a while. He was killed by members of his own platoon in 2004 in Afghanistan. Not on purpose. Good heavens. Friendly fire. This happens a lot. We had, and the cover-up, you've had Black Hawks in 1994 that were shot down by our own F-15s. I could sit here and give you an insane list. Every single conflict, we have had friendly fire tragedies. You know, in World War II, Normandy bombers, accidentally friendly fire incident, killed some of our guys. In the Gulf War, there was tank-on-tank friendly fire. This is part of the fog of war. This is why war is hell. But to fabricate baselessly conspiracy theories on this, to advocate an Islamist, Marxist, red-green point of view to destabilize the relationship between the the leader of the free world and the only ally in the Middle East. Well, there's a purpose to that. And it flies in the face of all available facts. We have more on this. Of course, Thomas Massie, who's never spoken about the USS Liberty ever in his life, and is only doing this because now the woke Reich is the only place that he has to go. Now that his own voters rejected him. Suddenly, and now he's going to do the insult. I've never seen a man who is so intelligent, be so stupid. We have more on the way as we roll towards Florida Man. 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
20: It's his life mission to make bad decisions. It's time for Florida Man.
12: All right, where to start? We're going to start with a three-legged bear in Florida that I did not have on my bingo card. This is cut 25. Watch this. Three-legged bear. You know what my first thought was? They really are going after our right to bear arms right now. I know that's a bad joke, but still. I hope somebody helps this poor dude. This little man, what's happened to him? Oh my goodness. Look at this. See, I look at animals in nature and I'm like, pet? They would rip my face off with its remaining arms, legs, whatever. Yeah, can I pet that bear? So, three-legged bear wandering around, but I hope there's like a bear rescue that aids him or her. I don't know. Do we know what it is? I don't think we know. All right, next up. Oh, boy. Here's. Oh, all right, here we go. This is why Kane doesn't like old people. So a 79-year-old Florida man was caught holding his frankenbeans in the front lawn in front of teenagers.
0: Not food.
12: Oh, yeah. He's so grody. He was watering his lawn and holding his junk in Polk County. 75-year-old Gary Golter of Sunnywood Circle. They said that he was watering his grass with a hose in his right hand, and this is literally what the sheriff said. Quote, it was sunny. He was watering his grass with a hose in his right hand, and he had his crank in his left hand. It's literally how he said it. Why are people gross? Just stop being nasty. Just stop. And also, ABC 7 in Florida, stop with your stupid pop-up ads. He was in front of 16 and 13-year-old girls, so he was arrested, clearly. Charged with vulgar, indecent public nudity, lewd exhibition. That's disgusting. I mean, let's not. Also, we've got a 15-mile-per-hour slow-motion pursuit ended up with a motorcyclist behind bars. 15 miles per hour. At that point, you could almost chase him yourself on foot. But that's what happened. It was all on camera. Bunnell, Florida. A Florida man was accused of fleeing on a battered motorcycle. He only went 15 miles per hour before it came to an abrupt end in Flagler County, and they got him in custody. We have third hour on the way. Stick with us.
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26: The race for L.A. mayor is set. I'm Sue Guzman, Fox News. Progressive City Council member Nithya Raman has advanced to the November runoff against the Los Angeles mayor Karen Bass, setting up a matchup between two Democrats and a former political allies to run the struggling city of nearly 4 million people.
27: Raman responded essentially saying that their fight continues, and Bass's campaign was already on the attack after Raman pushed ahead of Spencer Pratt by about 3,000 votes after ballot dumps over the weekend. Bass's campaign said, quote, a campaign against Nithya Raman, who allows encampments near schools and cuts the police force, is one Mayor Bass is looking forward to winning. So Bass appearing to be confident there.
26: Fox's Christina Coleman, the outcome means former reality TV personality and Republican Spencer Pratt's out of the running. His candidacy had drawn national attention because of his celebrity and willingness to challenge liberal governance in a city dominated by Democrats. Buzz did not translate into enough votes, however, to make the runoff. Israel and Iran have halted strikes against each other. This is after President Trump demanded the two honor the ceasefire agreement on Monday. More from Fox's Lucas Tomlinson.
28: An exclusive interview with Jesse Waters, Vice President J.D. Vance says he's confident a deal could be worked out soon.
29: The Iranians don't want this war to continue. It's not in their best interest. And I think they're coming to the table, putting some real things on the table. We're, of course, going to verify.
28: President Trump telling Fox News, what I would suggest to Iran, you've shot your missiles. That's enough. Get back to the table and make a deal. Final negotiations on peace are proceeding, subject to ignorance or stupidity getting in its way. The Wall Street Journal reports Trump first called Israeli Prime Minister Benjamin Netanyahu after the missile attack with a message, stand down, but later shifted his tone to keep it limited.
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30: WMBD Radio Local News, I'm TJ Carson. A Peoria woman accused of fatally stabbing her girlfriend must stay in jail. 31-year-old Keonta Williams was ordered held at a detention hearing today. Williams is charged with first-degree murder in connection to the death of 36-year-old Catherine Walker Thomas near the Heartland Apartments on Hightower Street last week. The Peoria County State's Attorney's Office says Walker Thomas was found with a stab wound to the back and later died at a hospital. Multiple witnesses reportedly told police Williams grabbed a knife after an argument with Walker Thomas, with one allegedly stating that Williams stabbed her and said, "Die, die, die." A change of plans will leave Lincoln without a correctional center. Capital News Illinois reports the Illinois Department of Corrections will build the Logan and Stateville Correctional Centers in Crest Hill. This despite Governor J.B. Pritzker announcing 2 years ago plans to rebuild both. A construction advising team hired by the state suggested both facilities in Crest Hill due to financial and operational needs. Local and state Republican leaders criticized the move, saying it would cause further economic harm to Lincoln and Logan County, especially after the closure of two private colleges in the area. A new place for your garbage in Pottstown is now open. The Peoria Transfer Station is beginning to accept free load drop-offs for Peoria County residents starting today. People are limited to one load of residential waste per week, which includes items such as couches, chairs, mattresses, and desks, as well as recyclable items. The transfer station is needed after the Peoria City County Landfill No. 2 closed last year. More news in 30 minutes or as it breaks, and always at WMBDRadio.com.
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1: The 25 News First Alert Forecast calls for chances for isolated to possibly scattered showers and storms to continue into tonight, especially early. Otherwise, warm and muggy with lows near 70. We are getting hot and humid over the next couple days with highs in the low 90s and heat index values near 100. We could see a couple of isolated showers and storms for your Tuesday, a few more storms later in the day Wednesday into Wednesday night, but our best chance for storms and possible severe weather comes Thursday. From 25 News, I'm First Alert Chief Meteorologist Brian Walder for WMBD Radio.
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12: Democrat infighting, and they're going to use these women. Now, everybody else has piled in. So many people on the left are now attacking these women. What happened to Believe All Women? What is taking them so long? They got rid of all of the safeguards that they would need in order to validate or affirm the integrity of a cast ballot. That doesn't make any sense.
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12: Welcome back to the program. Dana Lash with you. We are at the top of this third hour. Happy Monday. Very good to be with you. If you missed anything, you can go download the podcast for the first 2 hours. And don't forget Substack, chapter and verse. A lot of good things up there, including the latest in the war for the soul of the right. And, of course, YouTube and Facebook. How many of you are familiar with HelloFresh? You guys know what HelloFresh is? You know what HelloFresh is, Kane?
7: I do.
12: It is a meal kit. So you order it, and then they deliver it to your door with a recipe thing, and you make the food, right? That sounds like easy, you know, easy to do, easy enough. How am I going to do this? Okay. So, HelloFresh. Let me just read, because, you know, it's Pride Month, right? So, HelloFresh has this promotion, and I'm just going to read it. They said, and it's the Pride thing, it's their Pride statement. They go, quote, "We know that eating isn't always a top priority this month."
7: What?
12: For Pride Month? What? Why? "We respect that. But for those of you who are prepping, we have an extensive lineup of high-fiber recipes available. Happy Pride."
7: What?
12: Now, Kane. Kane, what does that say to you? What does that mean? Juan's going to throw it up so you guys can actually read it for yourselves. First off, before I give you any analysis, I want to know what you think of that. What does that mean?
8: Right. Well, I did look up because they said about the eating thing. I'm like, what? That's a thing? Apparently, in the month of June, for Pride Month, there is a faction of the populace that decides to fast or not eat or do high fiber.
12: For their health, right?
8: Okay.
12: Is it for their health?
8: Okay, it's for their health.
12: Or like a religious thing?
8: Okay, it's a religious thing and their health.
12: It's not?
8: No, it's not.
12: What is it for, Kim?
8: It is, I guess it's to get monkeypox easier.
12: How does one get the monkeypox,
8: I think we're all aware of how that works.
12: Are we?
8: I don't know if I have to be detailed.
12: Do you want me to handle it from here? You're so uncomfortable.
8: I really feel so bad
12: for you right now.
8: God, I wish you would.
12: So, you don't want me to? I was going to say, they're talking about backdoor access, y'all.
8: Oh, Christ.
12: It's about going through the back door. So apparently, HelloFresh, and by the way, do you know what the code is for the discount?
7: No.
12: Bottoms up.
7: No.
12: Juan's showing you right there. Look. If you're watching this simulcast, want to show it. That's their actual, that's what they put up. That's not AI. So they're saying if you're going to, you know, if you're going to hooper in the pooper, then, you know, here's a high five diet if you're not fasting. I did not know this was a thing until literally I saw this. I did not know. So I am made of questions I really don't want answers to. So you have a food company that, can I just read Robbie Starbucks' tweet? I'm just going to read his right now.
7: Okay.
12: He wrote this. Guys, earmuffs, for anybody who don't want to hear this, give me 10 seconds. He writes, quote, "Ready for one of the most disturbing marketing campaigns you've ever seen? HelloFresh wants you to know that they have food for you to prepare your colon for receiving anal sex during the Pride Month." Yes, it's real. So, ew.
7: Yeah.
12: I mean, how much are you doing that you have to literally redo your whole diet for that month? You know what I mean? I don't think people do that much for a colonoscopy. This takes the cake. Remember how I was making fun of the actual very real Pride Month sandwiches and the Pride Month mouthwash and the Pride Month Vaseline lip balm? This is literally Pride Month food to get your backside ready for that. Whoop.
7: No.
12: All month long. I don't know. I don't know what to say, guys. I really don't know what to say here. So, yeah, a lot of people are now canceling their memberships to HelloFresh, like everyone. This is, you remember the colon blow from SNL? Colon blow you in the morning. Remember that? Yeah. This is like worse. Nope. People who prepare for colonoscopies don't do this much. And they're talking about all month, for the whole month. We are all completely ood. I'm not even, I don't know, man. I cannot even believe this. This is what they would do. That is one of the most unappetizing things I've ever heard to sell food. So, and their code again is bottoms up.
7: No.
12: I'm not making that up. That's literally what it is. They put it on their Instagram page. They had it on their Instagram page and they captioned it with "the comments cooked." That's what they put up. So I don't know. I can't believe that people do this. So, okay. So high fiber recipes. That's the gayest thing I've ever heard. Like real gay, not G-A-G-Y. I can't. So it almost feels like they're trying to completely run everyone away. I don't know any gay people who would actually buy into this and think, oh, that's a good marketing strategy. I don't know anybody who is there like main audience for this here. Right? Because that sounds very uncomfortable. You're going to celebrate by that? You're going to basically celebrate with a month-long colonoscopy. Really? That's what you would celebrate? This sounds like a medical procedure, is what this sounds like. Ugh. We're all grosser. But it's not as gross as Hunter Biden. Or maybe it is. So Hunter Biden, he's back. Hunter Biden is back. Hunter Biden is trying so hard to rehabilitate himself. And he's been dropping like little jokes and stuff on social media. And there are people who are like, wow, I didn't know you were so funny. And he's really trying to, I guess, ingratiate himself with the woke Reich. So he started going after Israel. And now the woke Reich loves him. Of course they do. And Data Republican, I love this. Data Republican said, hello, Mr. Hunter Biden. You're getting six-digit likes on every post lately. I don't have any hope to ratio you or through any traditional means. But for the uninitiated, those who are captivated by your fake humble persona, obviously PR engineered to capture unsuspecting, disaffected Republicans, you're not some humility, witty guy turning over a new leaf. You're the ultimate proof of nepotism, everything that the so-called quote-unquote Epstein class is supposed to represent. And just eviscerated him. Writes, you were a board member of USGLC, U.S. Global Leadership Coalition, the most powerful NGO no one's ever heard of. And Data Republican wrote that last year, I documented in several threads how the head of that took credit for ramming through a $90 billion bill for Ukraine in 24. They're the most powerful NGO, a bunch of nonprofit leads, all this other stuff. And that they started pursuing him in 2012 during the Obama years. He's Joe Biden's son. And they wanted him to work with them because he was the son of a sitting vice president who was already known to be completely compromised due to corruption. They said, Data Republican writes, she writes, you're not folksy. You're the worst of the worst of the elite. Most of the elite at least got their credentials through Georgetown, George Washington, Harvard, Kennedy. You got yours purely on nepotism. Any photographs you have of yourself at motels are proof that you're so incompetent. You waste all of your money and you did not come from humble beginnings, right? Goes in through it. I mean, he's posted all of this stuff. He's gone after. So the woke Reich is now really trying to align with him. He said, oh, I love Thomas Massey. Hunter Biden has said that. I'm sure Tom Massey's going to probably go. I wouldn't be surprised to see Tom Massey with hookers and blow and Hunter Biden at a hotel room at some point coming out on yet another laptop. I never forget all the stuff that Hunter Biden did. But now, because he said a couple, he's like trying to be funny on social media. People are going, oh, well, that Hunter Biden is sure is funny. That's the whole point. That's the whole point. I know you've seen some of this, Kane. Where he's trying to be like, I'm just Hunter Biden and be like all folksy. It's just weird.
8: I actually thought this was a fake account. I didn't think it was him. Like, and there's part of me that still kind of thinks that just based on what he's been saying. It's almost like somebody playing the Hunter Biden character doing this X account.
12: Yeah.
8: It's weird.
12: I mean, videos of him weighing his crack. And he gets mad. He's like, someone asked him, is that your Coke that's in the cubby at the White House? And he was like, I would never leave my drugs. And he's trying to be like super, he's trying to be funny and tongue in cheek as a way to get everyone to forget how heinous he was. Never forget that he used the government to go after people who questioned, right? Questioned him. They jailed people because he abandoned a laptop. He abandoned his laptop at this computer repair shop. And that just shows you how unbelievably stupid he is, that he would take a computer with all that stuff on it to a repair shop in the first place. And then they went after the store owner. I mean, the most corrupt of the corrupt. They're the reason why China was able to expand further rare earth element control in Africa with the Congo, with Democratic Republic of Congo, because his firm helped facilitate that acquisition of the mine there, the biggest cobalt mine. I mean, remember, he got his dead brother's widow. He banged her and got her hooked on crack. They tossed his gun in a trash can directly across the street from an elementary school. The Secret Service was made to act as his nanny. And everyone's going to be like, oh, he said a couple of funny. The woke Reich is so desperate for somebody, they're even going to take him. I can't even believe this. We have more on the way as we move, and we've got our friend Stephen Yates forthcoming as well, our partners that bring you the program. It is the folks over at Byrna Gun. Byrna, the CL, the compact launcher, is it's small enough to carry concealed, but you can also deter a threat from up to 60 feet away. 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
22: And now, all of the news you would probably miss. It's time for Dana's Quick Five.
12: This is the craziest thing. So a woman who's 28 years old says a debilitating migraine, her symptoms are fixed in 15 minutes when she eats this nostalgic candy. Now, Kane notes that it's the mineral content in the candy. And she said that it was, what is the damn candy? Because well, the article like, doesn't even mention
8: it's a UK candy, but it's like Fun Dip here, it's like the powdered candy.
12: People Magazine, you're garbage. Fire fizzy, your stupid writer.
8: You know how the fizzy powder. Well, what's in it is an alkaline, right? So, which is a mineral. Yeah. And when you do the mineral, when you take the minerals in during a migraine, you're actually helping and relieving your migraine. It's the same with caffeine, because she talked about enjoying a Coke and something else, a Coca-Cola, and it helps her migraines. It's the caffeine in the Coca-Cola.
12: Yeah,
8: it doesn't.
12: There you go. Yeah, well, it does. I mean, people will tell you have coffee or like a, yeah, something like that. So we also have a teen was unmasked after an assault on a SoCal Chipotle, or if you're Al Sharpton, Chipotle worker. I'm never going to get over that ever. Surveillance video showed her throwing food in the... Oh, my gosh. 18 years old. Just beat her ass and get it done with. If this was my daughter, I would have gone in there, grabbed her by the ponytail, and swung her like she was a makeshift ceiling fan. This girl would never, ever act up again. Where's your mom, girl? I mean, it looks ridiculous. And so I guess she was upset with her order, and that's how she decided to act. Very Hunter Biden-esque of her, I'm just saying. $500,000 worth of bourbon was stolen from a Philadelphia warehouse, say officials. An investigation is underway. 10,000 bottles of it were stolen, and it's like over $500,000. It was 1,800 cases of Noble Oak bourbon stolen from a supply store, and what they're saying is a coordinated cargo theft operation. And so every one of the cases contained six bottles. So that brings the total number of stolen bottles to 10,800. That also seems like very difficult to steal. That is like a whole, yeah. Apparently now there's 2,000 gallons worth of water used after a Tesla Cybertruck crashes and sets fire along a road out west. So, wait, are we, Kane asked this question, are we measuring how much water we're using now?
8: For fires? Okay.
12: I've got a lot of questions about that. Okay. Didn't realize that was a thing. Also, this is interesting. This comes from Red State. Cancer has been winning for too long, and now these GLP-1 studies are offering hope. So there's a number of studies that have come out from the American Society of Clinical Oncology, their annual meeting. They found that GLP-1 drugs may slow or stop cancer from spreading. They tracked over 12,000 patients who had stage 1, 2, or 3 cancer. They had various forms of cancer, and they started taking a GLP-1 or different class of diabetes medication after their diagnosis. And some of, and in fact, the ones that were dealing with lung, breast, colon, liver, they were 38 to 50% less likely to see their disease spread to the next stage. That's

0: a certain age were less likely. They were studying, again, cancer study, and they said that women who were taking GLP-1 were 30% less likely to develop breast cancer in the first place, between ages 45 and 80. That is unreal. We have a lot more on the way. Steve Yates is going to be joining us because the rare earths, Xi Jinping is visiting North Korea. We got a lot of stuff happening. 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
1: 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Join me on the Greg and Dan Show Monday morning. Special guest host in for Dan DiOrio on Monday. You might know him. We'll let you know who that is later. 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We go 5:30 to 9. Dave Johnson, Pearl Technology, 7:25. Chris Setti, the Greater Peoria Economic Development Council. Folks from Carl Pekin, they've got some new stuff there to talk about. 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
3: Fox News, I'm Ted Lindner. The election for L.A. mayor in November is now set.
4: Ballot dumps over the weekend pushed progressive councilwoman Nithya Raman ahead of Spencer Pratt. She'll advance to the runoff in November against Democratic incumbent Mayor Karen Bass.
3: That's Fox's Matt Finn. As the conflict with Iran and negotiations continue, Vice President J.D. Vance responded to concerns Iran would, quote, keep playing their games rather than coming to a deal with the U.S.
5: Well, let's be honest, Jesse. The Iranians don't want this war to continue. It's not in their best interest, and I think they're coming to the table, putting some real things on the table. We're, of course, going to verify it. But if we get to this deal, it's going to be a home run win for the American people.
3: Democrats continue to criticize the Trump administration for their efforts in the conflict, saying it's costing the American people high gas and oil prices. And Victor Wembanyama leading the San Antonio Spurs to a 115-111 victory over the New York Knicks in Game 3 of the NBA Finals in New York City. The Knicks now lead the series 2-1. Game 4 is Wednesday night. 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
6: WMBD Radio Local News, I'm TJ Carson. 4 people are arrested on weapons charges after a Saturday night traffic stop in Peoria. Police say officers reportedly saw multiple firearms in plain view while approaching the vehicle near University and Jeff just after 10:30 p.m. 20-year-old Angel Oseguia, 20-year-old Brian Rodriguez, 19-year-old Jesus Arizia, and 22-year-old Blaise Reisner were detained during the investigation. A search of the vehicle reportedly turned up 6 loaded firearms, 2 rifles, and 4 handguns, with one handgun allegedly modified to be a fully automatic weapon. Illinois lawmakers attempted to appeal to both sides of the drug pricing debate in the final days of the spring legislative session. Capital News Illinois reports 2 bills passed focusing on the federal 340B drug pricing program that benefits hospitals and community health centers, as well as drug companies. One bill, sponsored by Peoria Democrat State Senator Dave Kaler, prohibits drug manufacturers or other parties from preventing 340B hospitals or clinics from acquiring discounted drugs. But the other bill conducts an audit of the 340B program in Illinois to determine how much revenue is being earned by hospitals and clinics through the program and how the money is being used. A well-known part of downtown Peoria has a fresh new look. Bicentennial Park was officially opened on Friday after the county spent the last year transforming the Courthouse Plaza. With the upgrades now complete, the plaza is now open to the public and ready for future community events. More news in 30 minutes or as it breaks, and always at WMBDRadio.com.
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0: The 25 News First Alert forecast calls for chances for isolated to possibly scattered showers and storms to continue into tonight, especially early. Otherwise, warm and muggy with lows near 70. We are getting hot and humid over the next couple days with highs in the low 90s and heat index values near 100. We could see a couple of isolated showers and storms for your Tuesday, a few more storms later in the day Wednesday into Wednesday night, but our best chance for storms and possible severe weather comes Thursday. From 25 News, I'm First Alert Chief Meteorologist Brian Walter for WMBD Radio.
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7: Welcome back to the program. Dana Lasher with you. We're at the bottom of this third hour, and you can listen coast to coast, as you all know, or watch the simulcast, YouTube, Facebook, all that good stuff. Joining us now, our very good friend, Mr. Stephen Yates, at Steve Yates on X. And you know, he has served in not one, but two presidential administrations. He's also a senior research fellow at the Heritage Foundation, and he is an expert on all things China. So China probably hates him. And he also gave testimony about fentanyl recently, which was very powerful, my friend. By the way, your words were so incredibly powerful. And I hope our lawmakers really took that to heart. So welcome back. Good to see you. And thanks for joining us. I wanted to ask you, getting into some of this stuff, because Xi Jinping, we made mention of this earlier, he's making a big state visit to North Korea. Now, just really signifying the closeness between their attack dog and the person who holds the reins. I kind of wanted to get your thoughts on this, because what do two baddies hope to accomplish? What are these two bad guys going to talk about during this state visit?
8: Well, some of it is performative and rhetorical, but those things kind of matter. And what I mean by that is Xi Jinping is going over there to North Korea, and they're talking about the cooperation North Korea has had with Russia in the war against Ukraine. And they talk about, I mean, North Korea has a nuclear program that is still in existence and moving ahead. China has the world's most rapidly developing nuclear infrastructure, weapons and civilian. But basically, rhetorically, they're talking about this China, Russia, North Korea kind of confab. And people can laugh it off to a degree, little rocket man talking big and Xi Jinping coming over to talk to his one ally in the world. But they are up to a lot of no good in the world. And they, whether it comes to missiles or other kinds of things, they're disruptive. And I hope the president's watching this, because, you know, there's an awful lot that was said about the summit between President Trump and Xi Jinping of the Communist Party of China. But China hasn't really done very much to be a problem solver in the echo of that. And I think that needs to matter more.
7: I was reading The Economist, which I don't normally read, but they had a very compelling headline, because they were discussing the China and Russia are both kind of battling it out to see who has the most influence over North Korea. And that struck me as odd, because I didn't even think of Russia being even competitive against China in terms of influencing North Korea.
8: Well, there is definitely some degree of competition. I think The Economist overdoes it from time to time. They spend a lot of time in their very liberal academic environs. And, if the great prize of the world is North Korea, then that sucks to be in that world. They definitely have a degree of assistance that they give North Korea. North Korea wouldn't exist today as an economy without access to China. Their labor crosses over. I mean, in a prison state like North Korea is, if you're illegally migrating out to go to China and work and come back, the state has to know about it. And you have to be allowed to do that in some degree. And then the North Koreans that went along with the Russians to the front lines in the Ukraine exercise, I mean, they're getting real life war experience. And so they're getting something out of it. They might even be getting money out of it from Russia, for all we know. And then there's the munitions sales, where some of the Chinese munitions might be laundered through North Korea and into Russia. I don't imagine it's at scale. But there's definitely more to it than just sort of getting together and talking. At the same time, what China and Russia are doing, whether it's been enabling Iran to bust sanctions in the past, or it's fueling the Russian war machine against Ukraine, that what they're doing together is dwarfing whatever North Korea's contribution could be.
7: Yeah, we're talking with our very good friend Stephen Yates. You can find him on X at Steve Yates. With that, too, this story of the rare earth exports to Japan. So Japan pushes back on CCP talking points, and the communist China responds by dropping these. I mean, companies have been kind of scrambling to figure out what to do by 80%. That is crazy. So how is Japan? I mean, is that significant enough to kind of rock Japan national security wise, or how would you frame that for us?
8: Well, it's a second shock to Japan when it comes to critical minerals and rare earths. This category of things that aren't that rare, but they're very vital to some of the high tech supply chains that we all depend on for military and national security, but also our smart way of life. And it was around the 2010-2011 timeframe when China first did this to Japan. Japan made some efforts to diversify and insulate against another shock. But obviously, the whole world's gone punch drunk on dependence on China with supply chains. And it's only been COVID that mildly sobered people up. We really haven't adjusted as much as we should. We have done a lot of this damage to ourselves and having lunatic policies to get in the way of mining and refining things in our own country and among our allies. We've had willful blindness when it comes to China not playing by the rules. There's no such thing as free markets and free exchange with unfree countries like China. They don't buy capital at market rates. They pervert market rates. They dump goods. They don't sell them at international market set prices. And so Japan is having a second shot at adjusting to this. Now, on balance, I consider this a net plus because I want the whole world to sober up to what it means to be like 80 to 90% dependent on China for things that are vital. That just is insane in 2026. You can like China. You can have all the cheap widgets you want to play with made in China if you want. I don't, but other people might want that. But when it comes to something that's vital to your economy and your national security, it's really past time to sober up. So they're trying to play this game. It's not about economics. It's about using leverage. I don't think it's going to work against Takaichi's Japan. I think that they have a sense of self-worth and they are a responsible stakeholder. Maybe it accelerates investment in our hemisphere, even outside of the U.S., to be able to get to this. The more we have center-right governments in Latin America, the more market access we should have to labor and resources and processing in our hemisphere that would be much, much better and more reliable than what we've got with China.
7: It really does feel like that. It feels sort of, and maybe I'm reading this incorrectly just because of how the news reports things or how often it reappears in the news, but it really does feel like the pressure on Japan has really increased after the election of the new prime minister. And I was also reading, like, you know, you have all these religious temples that are being targeted and they've had like 20 something fires. There's a lot happening to try to, I feel, if I'm just borrowing tinfoil from Kane, it seems like there are a lot of forces that are trying to destabilize that major U.S. ally because they are a considerable threat to, you know, Chinese aggression, especially any kind of expansion towards Taiwan.
8: Well, it's not imagining. The first thing about communist parties, and we have to remind people that the communists are real. The Communist Party of China is still communist. People want to say, oh, no, it's more free market than America is. And for that, I just say, you know, it's horse hockey, whatever. But it is real. And in those circumstances, the most toxic examples in the world for the Communist Party of China are Taiwan and Japan. And not for nothing, they are related to each other. I mean, Taiwan was 50 years a colony of Japan, and a lot of reasons why Taiwan became an Asian tiger and had a successful infrastructure on which to build a free enterprise juggernaut after not being so free enterprise under martial law was because of the infrastructure that Japan helped build. Mm-hmm. And so China can't abide the idea of a major economy and a normal nation with real defense capability, with advanced technology and an alliance with the United States, basically abiding by the rules of the road in the world. China wants to pretend as if they're the one upholding the quote unquote rules-based international order as long as it's their rule. Right. Now, I can be just as selfish as an American saying I'm for it as long as it's our rules. But the difference is we raise everyone else's boat when we're making the rules. We invest in other people, including the frickin' ungrateful Chinese that we showered with trillions of dollars of investment and opportunity. And so did Japan. But China is very much engaged in political warfare against Japan, suggesting it could remilitarize and trying to bring back the ghosts of World War II. And the world has not been forceful enough back at China, where they have an economic nuclear weapon that they're threatening to use against all of us in destabilizing this first island chain, disrupting global trade and global markets. If you combine the value of China, Taiwan and Japan's stock markets, and what it would mean for China to actually threaten by sea or by missile either of these two places, it would make 1929 look like a cakewalk.
7: That's terrifying. That's absolutely terrifying. Japan's defense minister in one of these pieces I know that you had shared, they were rejecting accusations of new militarism by Tokyo and criticized China. So it's almost like the narrative is they're trying to accuse Japan of being the aggressor when it's China that's been expanding its military, China that's been sending the boats, you know, whether it's to Philippines or even all the way to South America. It's been China that's been the aggressor, but they're trying to point the finger at Japan.
8: Everyone in America that has been subjected to the hypocrisy of the global left would know that the first thing they do is project their evils on us. And so that's what they're doing when it's the CCP versus Japan. And it's the CCP is militarizing. And I urge anyone to take a look at this cool cat who is the defense minister of Japan. Number one, he might be a future prime minister. You might want to get to know him now. But he also looks like a freaking movie star. He's got a complete killer look. He is right out of central casting to be a defense minister. And that's probably also what scares the shorts off of the Chinese.
7: There are a million memes of this guy. Oh, you're right. He's not a bad looking guy. I thought he would be some dork. He's the Minister of Defense. There are a million memes of him. So he seems he's pretty well liked by the Japanese there.
8: And he has the added virtue of being correct.
7: So they're really getting, it's almost like they have an anime series of government leaders. Like you got the all-stars, right? It's like I'm watching Stardust Crusaders, JoJo style, as their government. That's pretty amazing. He's one to watch. Our very good friend at Steve Yates, always love talking with you and you providing the expert context for all of this. Thank you, my friend. God bless you. And wonderful testimony. We're going to make sure to share it as well on our newsletter. God bless you, my friend.
8: Thank Much you. Appreciated, Dana. Take
7: Chris,
8: care.
7: You too. 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
7: Welcome back to the program. 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You can also find us over at Substack, Chapter and Verse. A lot of good stuff that goes out regularly. And, of course, YouTube, Facebook, all of that. That story, the Henry Novak story, more and more information continues to come out about this, and it is crazy. Like, we're going to dive into it more deeply tomorrow, because there's additional new videos. Apparently, this guy, this Vikram Digwa guy, was so problematic. Now you can see why he was well known. There's tons of videos of him, like, threatening people with blades, with his blade. At some point, you know, you would think that maybe perhaps the family would have the sense to act, but they didn't even do that. And then it came out 2 days after he had stabbed Henry Novak to death. The Hampshire police apparently secretly recorded Vikram Digwa in the police van speaking Punjabi to his brother, and Digwa admitted to stabbing him. They discussed falsely claiming that it was self-defense. They made zero mention of any kind of racial abuse, nothing. And apparently the Hampshire police had the video, and they knew Digwa was lying. They had the evidence that he stabbed him, that he was talking, that he was fabricating a self-defense, and that it had nothing to do with race. And they tried to smear Henry Novak as the aggressor, and they had the evidence. Literally 3 days after Novak's death, this is what their statement read. It said, quote, "It was reported two men had been assaulted by an unknown man, and Henry Novak was apparently the unknown man." They literally flipped the script and blamed the victim because the assailant was brown. And then during the trial, they were trying to apparently issue a statement, and this was from GBTV. They were trying to issue, they had issued a statement saying that they wanted the public to stop talking about it online. Stop, you've heard this phrase, stop circulating misinformation. But it wasn't misinformation. I mean, so the family had to fight the police once and then a second time. The family complained, the statement changed. Then the police told the family that their next update would affirm that Henry was the initial aggressor. So the family had to fight Henry Novak. He was victimized twice by Vikram Digra, who murdered him, and then the second time by the police, who tried to defend his murderer because of his skin color. This goes beyond incompetence. This has to do with a police force that is so corrupt, they cannot be trusted with public safety. I don't know how they're not in the streets in that neighborhood. I don't know how they're not in the street. There's no way. I would not at all give police any at all authority in that area. This is what happens. When you do not have justice, then you're going to have chaos. And they're setting it up. This goes beyond incompetency. This is outright evil. Today in stupidity came.
17: All right. Well, it's the leftist ideology that's got us here, right? So speaking of which, Cut 23. This is the embodiment of the leftist ideology. Listen to this, a Graham Plattner supporter.
7: Oh, boy.
18: Totenkopf tattoo, the Nazi tattoo. How do you kind of...
19: Somebody said that they talked to somebody who had seen one of those or wore one of those, and it was silver, and it didn't even occur to him that it was the same thing. I think people are making as much of it as they
17: He's
19: can.
17: He's admitted he knew what it was. Stuff. Stop it.
7: Yeah, he admitted, like, multiple times, and also in writing.
17: That's not all that she had to say, but was a lot that she thinks that the... Remember when they dragged Hegseth about his Christian tattoo?
7: Yeah.
17: And they asked her about that one, and
7: the
17: she's
7: Iron
17: like...
7: Cross.
17: Nope, that's a deal breaker for me.
7: Unbelievable. Folks, that does it for us today. Make sure you go find us on Substack, YouTube, Facebook, like and subscribe, get the podcast. I will be back behind the mic with you tomorrow. God bless.
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25: The stage is set for November. I'm Ted Lindner, Fox News. Spencer Pratt is out. He's lost the Los Angeles mayoral race, with ballot counting continuing days after the race last week. Left-wing city council member Nithya Raman advanced and will face off with the incumbent L.A. Mayor Karen Bass. Critics say something's not right about how long the voting took. First Assistant U.S. Attorney for the Central District of Columbia, Bill Asaley, says on Fox's The Ingram Angle, Attorney Asaley said the legalization of ballot harvesting in California is something to be looked at.
26: We have no chain of custody. They're not required to tell us who they are or how many ballots they collected. And so you have no idea who's receiving the ballot, completing the ballot, returning the ballot. And so all we have is the mail, the post office, delivering millions of ballots to the registrar of voters.
25: First-time voters in California able to register with any form of ID, including gym membership cards, insurance cards, and credit cards. Minnesota's Democrat Governor Tim Walz and Democrat Attorney General Keith Ellison accused of ignoring alleged fraud. That's the finding of a just-released report from the House Oversight Committee. Fox's Chad Pergram with more.
27: Apparently, you could only commit welfare fraud if you're white.
28: House Oversight Committee Chairman James Comer claims that the political Minnesota twins conveniently looked the other way.
27: Tim Walz and Keith Ellison knew that the beneficiaries of this particular fraud were the Somalis in Minnesota. That is a massive voting block for the Democrat Party to keep Minnesota blue, and they didn't want to do anything to rock the boat.
28: The report says state employees flagging the fraud faced retaliation and intimidation. The committee says Minnesota swindlers bilked the federal government out of a staggering $9 billion in Medicaid payments and $300 million in food dollars for the poor.
25: And Victor Wembanyama leads the San Antonio Spurs to a 115-111 victory over the New York Knicks in Game 3 of the NBA Finals in New York City. The Knicks now lead the series 2-1. Game 4 is Wednesday night. 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
29: 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Just click listen, then swipe right and hear the latest news updates on your time. 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
25: Maine voters going to head to the polls in just hours. Critics coming after Democrats who continue to support Maine Senate candidate Graham Plattner after instances of sexual violence allegations came to light amid other controversies. Texas Republican Congressman Beth Van Dyne on the Fox Business Network's The Evening Edit reacted to the continued support for Plattner.
0: It's rich hearing from some of these Democrat men who are saying that even though he intimidated, forced women into a room and locked them there for the night, that there was no harm, that there was no violence.
25: Republicans hounding Democrats, calling them hypocritical for not supporting the women coming forward and saying they are only caring about winning the Senate. Latest on the U.S.-Israel conflict with Iran, President Trump demanding Iran and Israel end their new attacks, both sides targeting each other on Sunday. Fox's Lucas Tomlinson with more.
1: An exclusive interview with Jesse Waters, Vice President J.D. Vance says he's confident a deal could be worked out soon.
2: The Iranians don't want this war to continue. It's not in their best interest. And I think they're coming to the table, putting some real things on the table. We're, of course, going to verify.
1: President Trump telling Fox News, what I would suggest to Iran, you've shot your missiles. That's enough. Get back to the table and make a deal. Final negotiations on peace are proceeding, subject to ignorance or stupidity getting in its way. The Wall Street Journal reports Trump first called Israeli Prime Minister Benjamin Netanyahu after the missile attack with a message, stand down, but later shifted his tone to keep it limited.
25: Iran says its attacks were in retaliation for Israel's strikes on Hezbollah. Tehran has asked for peace in Lebanon as part of any agreement to end the war. President Trump said he was not happy with Israeli Prime Minister Benjamin Netanyahu's actions. And the stock market closing mixed Monday is a powerful afternoon rebound in technology and AI semiconductor stocks successfully offset early global market anxiety. I'm Ted Lindner. This is Fox News.
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0: From the City of Angels near the Pacific Ocean, good morning, good evening, wherever you may be across the nation, around the world. I'm George Norrie. This is Coast to Coast AM. Later tonight, UFO disclosure. Here's what's happening. The Sheriff's Department overseeing the investigation into the suspected abduction of 84-year-old Nancy Guthrie has issued an alert warning of another kidnapping suspect wanted in a separate incident less than 10 miles from her home in Tucson. Coral Michelle Smith, a 40-year-old, is a suspect wanted in connection with a kidnapping and aggravated assault with a deadly weapon investigation. It happened on May 29th. The Sheriff's Department declined to release additional details about that incident. Strange story. President Donald Trump said the United States would achieve total victory over Iran within 2 weeks. The comments came as Iran and the United States continue to work toward a negotiated peace agreement. Iran's ambassador to the United Nations says he was hopeful that Iran and Washington, D.C. would reach an agreement very soon, potentially by the end of the month. Here's our Tom Danheiser with more on today's activities, Tommy.
1: Well, George, U.S. President Donald Trump vowed total victory with Iran within weeks as Israeli Prime Minister Benjamin Netanyahu confirmed the ceasefire. This coming after Iran and Israel exchanged missile fire late Sunday night. Iran launched missiles into Israel after the IDF carried out strikes against Hezbollah in Lebanon. Israel retaliated with its own strikes on Tehran, targeting military infrastructure and missile production facilities. President Donald Trump has demanded that all sides stop shooting. Meanwhile, there is a high likelihood that the shipping strait traffic in the Strait of Hormuz will not return to normal this year. According to prediction market traders, there is now a 66% chance that the strait will not see a normal flow of traffic before January. Iran announced plans for a new resistance security corridor stretching from the Strait of Hormuz to the Bab el-Mandeb Strait. Marine traffic observers have revealed hundreds of commercial ships have crossed out of the Strait of Hormuz, often by taking dark journeys through Iran's toll booth route or with guidance from the United States. And oil prices have eased as Iran's foreign ministry said Tehran had ceased strikes against Israel, but warned it would resume hostile if Jerusalem continues attacks on Lebanon. George?
0: Thank you, Tom. Google's rush to push artificial intelligence into everything, even basic search services, along with new alarming privacy policy changes is causing a rise in users leaving Google and moving to its competitors. Let's check in with our expert, Lauren Weinstein. Lauren, where's all this heading?
2: Well, this is quite interesting, and though it would be unwise to read too much into it at this point, this seems to be yet another aspect of pushback against AI as firms like Google increasingly attempt to force users to use their large language model generative AI systems, whether those users want to or not. As Google has pushed more AI overview results into searches and now has confusingly modified their main search page to try funnel users into their Gemini AI conversations where misinformation is rampant, there are reports that significant numbers of Google users are moving to other platforms. These can be search engines that either don't have AI aspects or at least make it straightforward for users to avoid their search results being poisoned by AI hallucinations and other AI slop. One of the claims you'll frequently hear from LLM generative AI boosters and their various political supporters of those massive, grotesque AI data centers is that if you stand in their way, you will block progress toward new cancer cures and other medical breakthroughs and the like. But that's a smokescreen. The vast amount of this data center capacity is aimed not at machine learning types of AI useful for medical, weather, and other so-called big data analysis. Rather, the many hundreds of billions of dollars being spent on these data centers and related efforts to force these systems down users' throats are almost entirely about large language model generative AI slop. We're talking slop applications like creating sexualized and other deep fakes, automated phishing scams, misinformation-filled search query answers that starve source sites of views, agentic AI, which I recommend you never use, that can destroy your data and empty your wallet while the AI firms take no responsibility, AI chatbots that have reportedly urged users toward murder and suicide, cheating machines for kids in school, vibe coding systems that can generate garbage code and create an excuse for mass tech layoffs, and so on. That's the reality of big tech LLM AI, and is what those horrific data centers tearing apart rural and other communities are mostly all about. Despite many politicians at both parties seemingly willing to cheerfully agree to whatever the big tech CEOs who control these AI firms want to do, the pushback from many communities and users in rural, urban, and suburban areas is significant and rapidly growing. It is important, though, to realize that we are really only at the beginning of these battles. For example, despite the impressive percentage increases in users we've seen at some Google competitors lately, in absolute terms, these are still relatively low numbers. And Google not only controls the vast majority of searches, but is likely to continue doing so for the foreseeable future. Switching search, and in particular affiliated services, to another company like browsers, email, and more, can be a tough lift even for many tech-savvy users. So simply suggesting that users switch services probably isn't the best approach. Changes need to be required for services like Google's and those from other giant AI firms, changes that will better serve society, not just those firms' bottom lines. AI data centers can be environmental disasters for otherwise beautiful, unspoiled rural areas. The percentage of students found to be cheating using AI has reportedly gone through the roof, and professors are giving out more Fs as a result. AI misinformation is contaminating fact-based knowledge, causing ever more confusion and damage. Google just announced privacy policy changes seemingly designed to use even more of your personal data for training Google AI without your giving them any specific new permission to do so. The EU will reportedly be requiring Google to give users and sites ways to opt out of some AI aspects, but it's unclear if the US will ever get the same controls or how effective they'd actually be and what the consequences of using them would be. It's all, frankly, an enormous mess in ways that we've never seen before in the history of technology, beginning with those first stone knives of our ancient ancestors long ago. The big tech CEOs seem to feel that they own us. And again, there seem to be politicians in both parties who are more than happy to endorse that view. The ultimate responsibility is, of course, our own. We can elect politicians who could, if they so choose, pass the kinds of laws and regulations that are already desperately needed to rein in AI abuses and are becoming more crucial and necessary every day. If we fail to elect politicians who will actually do this, then that's on us. And those billionaire CEOs will indeed be gleefully chuckling at our expense, watching as we all get the proverbial AI shaft.
0: Thanks, Lauren. Great report. Appreciate it. The U.S. economy may be holding up better than expected, but Americans are growing more pessimistic about their personal finances. Roughly 48% of Americans said their financial situation was worse in May than a year ago, the highest share since January of 23. Consumers are also less optimistic about the future. The share of households expecting their finances to improve over the next year relative to those expecting them to worsen fell to its lowest level since October of 2022. Seth Shostak works with the Search for Extraterrestrial Intelligence. He watches the skies for us and planets. Seth, what do you have for us this week?
3: Yeah, George. Well, when someone, I just thought I'd mention the fact that when anybody sits next to me on a plane, a train, maybe even a blimp, and they learn that I'm part of the Search for Extraterrestrial Intelligence, they often ask about Mars. Isn't there life on Mars, they'll say, or at least wasn't there life on Mars in the past? Well, the answer to both these questions is we still don't know. But a little over a century ago, the answer would have been different. Namely, somebody would have said, well, of course there's life there. And a lot of astronomers at the time would have agreed, not because any of them had been to Mars, but because when they looked at the red planets with their relatively small telescopes, they believed they saw a network of narrow straight lines, which they interpreted as canals. The first to claim to see these lines was actually an Italian astronomer by the name of Giovanni Schiaparelli. He worked at the Milan Observatory in the north of Italy. Now, to be fair, Schiaparelli didn't actually say these were canals, even though canals were really big in the 19th century. Think of upstate New York. But an American astronomer from Boston, Percival Lowell, not only did call these lines, and he apparently had no difficulty seeing them, canals, he called them canals. He also wrote three books about them, and he was a good writer. Indeed, Lowell's possessed of a good brain all around. He was a Harvard graduate, said by some to be the smartest student Harvard ever had. Well, the public's belief in Martian canals persisted until the 1960s, when NASA first sent a spacecraft to Mars to make a high-resolution photograph, well, actually many of them, dozens of them, of that world. And President Lyndon Johnson, when he was shown these photos by NASA, he asked them, well, where are the canals? The canals were an optical illusion, sadly, and despite 70 years' worth of claims, the red planet is actually not covered with vegetation or animals. It seems to be a dry, canal-free desert. But who knows, George? Maybe someday our descendants will decide to dig some canals for the first time, real ones. And that's it.
0: You got it, my friend. Keep watching the skies. Seth Shostak. Up next, Mitch Horowitz joins us as we talk about mysticism. He's got a new book out called Esoterica, Formulas Against the False Self. He's next on Coast to Coast AM. 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

0: And welcome back to Coast. George Norrie with you. Mitch Horowitz with us, an award-winning historian, writer, and lecturer who explores the intersections of metaphysics, ethics, and self-transformation. His works and books include The Occult America, The Miracle Club, Modern Occultism, Daydream Believer, Practical Magic, and his latest, Esoterica. Mitch, welcome back. How have you been?
1: Thank you. All is great here, George. Great to hear your voice. And I just had a memory came to me today. I got my start on Coast in April of 2005. You were the first host in major media who asked me on. So I just had a recollection that I wanted to share with you and the Coast family.
0: I love that. And last week I was talking to Tom saying, we haven't had Mitch on in over a year. Where is the guy? And he says, I got a secret for you. He's on next week. So that's
1: great. And glad to be. It's always good to be with you and Tommy.
0: Esoterica, you spell it with a K. Tell me why.
1: Well, I'm trying to create a combination of occult and esoteric wisdom with some magic mixed in. And it's a departure from tradition, so I'm using a non-traditional spelling.
0: Mitch, explain what the esoteric means.
1: Esoteric really means inner. Every religion has an inner core, and there is a notion that within all the world's faiths there exists, if not quite a common core, a fragment of perennial wisdom. So the esoteric tries to really get down to the original ideals.
0: One of my favorite things to ever talk about happens to be something that you are an expert in, and that is wishing.
1: Yeah.
0: That great song, When You Wish Upon a Star, tells it all. But tell me about your thoughts on the power of wishing.
1: I'm a very strong proponent of wishing. When it comes right down to it, wishing, the passionately felt, sincerely felt wish, is at the back of all prayer. It's at the back of all magic, if that's a pursuit someone engages in. It's in the back of all our abilities or our wishes to reach out to some sort of unseen world, a world that's as real as our own, but that we experience only at times of sensitivity. And I think a wish heightens our sensitivity. I don't think we should be afraid of wishing. I think we should encourage it. And I think a person should be starkly honest with him or herself about their wish. That honesty puts a certain momentum at your back.
0: Mitch, give us your definition of a wish.
1: A wish is a passionately felt need in life, something that you feel almost as deeply as the need to draw breath. And I don't think we should hide from these things. Your most deeply felt desire may or may not seem like it is in reach, but at least we must know. We must be honest with ourselves. And that self-honesty, kept private, has a lot of power.
0: When one wishes, where does the wish go?
1: That's the question of all eternity. One could say that we all participate in some kind of an oversoul or an overmind. The ancient Hermeticists referred to that as nous, a kind of great intellect from which everything emerges and in which all individuals play a part. In some respects, we might speak nowadays of a multiverse in which there are different dimensions, different intersections of time. It could be that a wish plays out in one of those intersections of time and your psychical attention goes there, almost like an act of localization based on what you pay attention to. So these are just some of my theorizing about what may happen when we wish.
0: What manifests the wish?
1: I think wishes arrive in our lives through the most ordinary possible channels, so much so that we can overlook them. Sometimes the channels will seem super familiar and we just won't bother to cross the street on impulse because it just seems like frivolous. Other times, channels may present us with things very indirectly that we're not entirely familiar or comfortable with. So I say when you make a wish, remain very, very flexible and watch very, very carefully.
0: It would be cool if there was a department of wishing somewhere up there in heaven.
1: Yeah, well, that's, wish. That's what I'm working on. In one of my books, Daydream Believer, there appears a chapter called The Wish Machine, and that's actually taken from a Soviet science fiction novel called Roadside Picnic. And the remarkable thing about the wishing machine in that novel, which later got made into the movie Stalker, is that when you approach it, you really must tell the truth because it will read your psyche. And you'll get whatever you want, but if you're not truthful with yourself, it'll might seem like some sort of a monstrosity or catastrophe. We have to be self-honest.
0: We're talking with Mitch Horowitz. His latest book is called Esoterica, Formulas Against the False Self. What do you mean by the false self?
1: I mean conformity. I mean that self that gets handed to us by peer groups or social circles that we may never really feel 100% at ease in. And in the book, I ask people to think back to some of their really earliest memories, because when we're very little kids, we form our first long-term memories, maybe even as early as age 3, it's before conformity sets in, and then there's great value there.
0: I have never seen a time period, Mitch, where so many people are not happy. What's going on with the world?
1: I think you're very right. And I'm 60 years old. I've never seen a period like this where I felt such a sense of mass unhappiness and depression and anxiety. And I wish I had a macro solution for everybody. I do not, but there are things that we can do on individual scales. I think we have to remember that we can't permit our civility to be taken away from us. I'm as frustrated with big tech as anybody, but it's going to fall to us ultimately to conduct ourselves over social media in a way that's more befitting mature beings. And I think life is relationships, and we have to be sure we're not around cruel people and that we're willing to cut ties if there are situations of cruelty. And if we're unable to cut ties, there's other ways to look at the matter. And I go into that in the book. But I feel like we as individuals have to take certain steps to row better.
0: Why does it seem that so many people are cruel on social media, just as you mentioned?
1: I don't think that human nature has changed, but I think the anonymity, the physical and relational remove over social media, it just disinhibits people in the wrong way. And people don't even mean what they say. I mean, there'll be people who attack me on social media, and the truth is, I make my email available on my website. I'm not into gatekeeping, and I'm not afraid of people contacting me. But the haters never use it because they don't really believe what they're saying. They just want attention. And we all want attention to some greater or lesser degree, but we mustn't get it in these negative ways of doing violence to one another on social, or we as a human community are just not going to make it.
0: I got to a point now where I just say, spell my name right. That's all I want.
1: Yeah, I mean, there is a certain peace in that. At least people are, they're paying attention. They're worked up sometimes, and that needs to occur as well.
0: Mitch, where do we get the book Esoterica?
1: Well, it's coming out.

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0: And welcome back. George Norrie, along with Mitch Horowitz. His book is called Esoterica, Formulas Against the False Self. Mitch, I'm looking at the cover on Amazon.com of an owl on top of a skull on the cover of your book. Who did that?
1: Oh, that is fine artist John Newsom, who is just outstanding. He created that as an enormous pencil drawing titled Esoterica. And the symbolism that John is showing there is the temporal nature of life in the form of the skull with the owl, an attempt to reach reconciling wisdom perched on the head of the skull. It's a masterwork, and I'm very proud to be working with John.
0: Good job. Neville Goddard was a writer who passed away in 1972, but he had an influence on you, did he not?
1: Tremendously. Neville had one basic teaching, which is that everything that you experience in life, including the words I'm speaking right now, are just your own mental pictures and emotionalized thoughts pushed out into the world, that everything emanates from you. And so if somebody's hearing these words for the first time, I would say, according to Neville's philosophy, there's no Mitch here, there's no Mitch speaking, there's no George, this is all you, and you're just experiencing this in our figmentary forms born of your psyche. That's Neville's teaching, and it's very radical. And he, I think, really predated all the popularizations of quantum physics and the multiverse, many worlds theories. Neville was ahead of his time. I think the greatest mystical analog ever to quantum theory.
0: What would you say is the greatest mystery of all times?
1: The greatest mystery of all times. What a wonderful question. I guess the appearance of the universe itself. You know, we speak of the universe having a fixed a time period, as unfathomable as it is. We theorize starting dates, but what lies behind the curtain of the starting dates is, I presume, the extraphysical, is some aspect of thought as force. And at least that's what a lot of us in the 21st century who care about the spiritual, the extraphysical, believe. Whether we're right, I don't know. But I think that's the greatest of all mysteries.
0: But you're a believer in the multiverse theory, aren't you?
1: Very much. I think the multiverse theory is going to be understood in the coming years as a real possibility for explaining all kinds of anomalous phenomena, from UAPs to cryptozoology to delivery mechanisms for, say, telepathy, clairvoyance, experiences of the afterlife, reincarnation. It's almost the simplest theoretical principle that covers all the bases, that we live in a multiverse, a multidimensional reality.
0: You wrote a book called The Miracle Club. What is that?
1: The Miracle Club was really my first practical book, and I really tried to explore ways of applying ideas like the ones that we were just discussing from Neville Goddard. And that was an important book to me because it was the first time I had been writing as a historian, which I still do, but it was the first time I ever wrote seeker to seeker. And I'm just fascinated with the relationship between thought and experience. And I think that really touches upon the greatest of all mysteries, that we're not just flesh and bone beings, but that we have an extra physical existence as well. And I think we experience that, George, in things like ESP research, for example.
0: Mitch, across the country, young people seem to be congregating at malls or shopping centers, raiding them, rushing through them by the tens and hundreds. What's going on with people?
1: There's a deep despair. I think we all don't feel much the same human connection as we possessed perhaps prior to the lockdown. I think the lockdown hit a lot of adolescents in particular very, very hard, deprived them of social experiences at very sensitive times of life. And it's possible that's a contributing factor to a kind of a lack of maturity sometimes that we're seeing among kids. But I suppose every generation feels that, but I'm just trying to come to terms with what you're describing.
0: Have parents lost control?
1: That's a tough one. I think children probably care a lot more about what their parents think than we may understand. I have two sons, the elder of whom is turning 22 tomorrow, and the younger boy is 19. We don't always see eye to eye, but I know they respect deeply, you know, what their parents think.
0: Well, that's good. And happy birthday to him.
1: That's Caleb, whose birthday it is.
0: That's great. Tarot cards, you've looked at those. What do you think of them?
1: I take them very seriously. I work with tarot. I think there's a possibility that tarot cards present almost a snapshot of the present moment, and that snapshot, when told in a pictogrammatic story or language, is itself possibly multidimensional. Maybe you could look upon it as almost like a three-panel comic strip that you could read backwards and forwards or any which way, or the middle relating to the other two sides. I think it becomes a snapshot of a certain moment in time. And I take it seriously as a device of insight.
0: If practiced enough, would your techniques make people happier?
1: I believe so. I speak from my own personal experience, and I speak from the assumption that no life is exclusive, that we share common experiences. And so one of the ideas that I really go at in the book is the critical importance of getting away from cruel people. And I think that too many of us shy away from taking a step like that because we fear consequences. Usually consequences are milder than what the individual expects. But there are cases where what I describe is not possible, where people are bound to situations. And I try to walk through that in the book, because I think just acknowledging it to oneself has a certain power in and of itself. I feel really strongly that we need to take a harder look at some of our choices and be sure that they come from our own judgment and not from group or peer judgment.
0: What did you mean by life is a debt that you write about?
1: Oh, life is debt. Well, I think that's how esoteric wisdom teaches us to understand life, that we stand on the shoulders of people who have made sacrifices for us in myriad ways. And we also live lives that take a toll on other people in ways that we don't see. So I think there's a very deep-seated idea in just being aware that there is a certain debt that we carry through life. And I think it behooves us to think about ways of paying off that debt. It might almost be described like karma. And that karma has to be balanced out by some reciprocity.
0: Mitch, what do you think of positive thinking?
1: I really believe that it's one of the greatest metaphysical experiments, popular movements to have spread across the modern era. The idea that thoughts are causative is a noble effort that we should be pursuing and experimenting with. I think that everyone would have to agree that there's a psychological dimension to it, and then we could have a discussion about whether there's a metaphysical dimension to it. But I feel very strongly that positive thinking is a real effort of human nobility, and I think it's something to really experiment with and take seriously.
0: What would you recommend people do to get themselves feeling happier?
1: I think that the first thing they should do is to be truly, truly honest and frank within themselves about their likes and dislikes and their preferences, and to really know and acknowledge and admit internally and privately what they want in life. Because I think peer pressure gets internalized in us, and it takes some of our original ideas of self out of us. And even if something can't be acted on or shouldn't be acted on, just be aware of it. I contend that there's a power in that in and of itself.
0: Does reincarnation play a part of this?
1: I think reincarnation is one of the most logical conclusions that a person can hypothesize over in terms of explaining the perplexities of life. Because the truth is, and any parent can attest to this, kids come into the world with a certain temperament and even personality. It's pretty remarkable. And we all go through life with intractable issues. They seem almost innate to our lives. Reincarnation, which is a outlook of eternal recurrence, hallowed by different ancient religious traditions across the world, holds that there has been previous experience, if not completely individualized, then certainly as part of some greater whole. And we come into life with certain maladies and issues and intractable character traits. And reincarnation, certainly as simple answers go, if metaphysical ones, covers those bases.
0: Reincarnation, what do you think of that?
1: I think, you know, as I was saying, I think it covers a lot of bases in life. And it seems to me that reincarnation is the best explanation for the fixed traits of character that we seem to enter the world with.
0: And you've talked about ways to make people happy. What about the yoga of money? What is that?
1: Oh, yeah. That's a new book that I'm working on. My contention is that money is our most common, intimate, routinely felt exchange in life. I don't think there's a difference between money and spirituality in terms of spirituality being a pursuit of truth. I think they're one and the same. And I think that instead of thinking of money as something that's maybe a subset of the search for truth, maybe we should see that as a mirror of who we really are. And that can mean a lot of different things. I'm not delivering some simple moralistic message about money. I'm saying that as an instrument of currency, it's a kind of another kind of blood of life. And I think we should take its handling very seriously. It's really who we are.
0: Why do you say some people enjoy suffering?
1: Well, we as human beings can be pretty selfish. And whatever we continually run towards sometimes holds a hidden wish for conflict, or maybe a wish that's contrary to what we're really telling ourselves we want. So I think we have to watch out for those instances in life where we are enjoying conflict. This plays out a lot over social media, but it plays out in tactile existence as well. It's just an area where I think we need to watch ourselves, because a lot of unhappiness visits us because we don't necessarily admit that maybe we have a hand in liking arguments and force and things like that.
0: Somebody was critiquing the Fathers of St. Louis today online, talking about how the fact that they are permitting homeless people to sleep on sidewalks, under umbrellas, in tents. But where are these poor people going to go, Mitch?
1: Yeah, I dig. I wish we as a society had better approaches to dealing with suffering. I don't believe in leaving people to their own devices. And I don't think the majority of people do. I wish we as a society were able to get together in a more significant way in pursuing good civics, things that we all believe in. And I don't think anybody wants to see suffering.
0: I've always proposed that we build homeless cities, encampments, far enough away where the people who have real nice houses don't have to complain, but that we would build housing for the homeless and help them.
1: Mm-hmm. Yeah. I think probably inexpensive housing is the greatest calling of our time in terms of what's really needed in infrastructure in this country. We need more quality, inexpensive housing.
0: If you could say one major thing about your book, Esoterica, what would that be?
1: I would say it's a tough-minded book, but it's a book that's written with a very deep wish for the happiness of the reader. And some people are going to open this book and say, wow, this is pretty astringent, but the hour's late. And I think we as a seeking community really need to take seriously getting a better grip on our own judgment and values versus succumbing to peer pressure. So it's a tough book, But it's a book that's written with a very, very deep wish for the happiness of its readers.
0: Do you give techniques on how to wish?
1: Oh, yeah. It's the first chapter in the book. I write an introduction explaining some of my influences and so on, because I like people to know where I'm coming from. And then the first chapter is a chapter on wishing. And I think it's something that people will find very appealing, because there's nothing childish about it at all. It's really a matter of getting in touch with one's most deeply felt desire with complete self-scrutiny and lack of embarrassment. But it's also private. You know, I'm not asking people to run out into the world and over-apply formulas, but I'm asking them to know themselves.
0: It's somewhat magical, isn't it?
1: Absolutely. I think that, listen, I describe magic as causative ritual, and a wish is the most primal form of causative ritual. It's really at the back of every magical operation, at the back of every premise that says positive thinking or the power of intention makes a difference. There, the wish is I would say, the most distilled form of a prayer, magic, any appeals that a person makes to a greater force.
0: Mitch, when we come back after the break, we'll take calls with you, but I want to talk about negativity and positivity, two very distinct different things and what they all mean. We'll be back in a moment with Mitch Horowitz, right here with your calls on Coast to Coast AM.
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7: The runoff ballot set in Los Angeles. I'm Sue Guzman, Fox News. Progressive City Council member Nithya Raman has advanced to a November runoff against Los Angeles Mayor Karen Bass, setting up a matchup between the two Democrats and former political allies to run in the struggling city of nearly 4 million people.
8: Raman responded essentially saying that their fight continues, and Bass's campaign was already on the attack after Raman pushed ahead of Spencer Pratt by about 3,000 votes after ballot dumps over the weekend. Bass's campaign said, quote, a campaign against Nithya Raman, who allows encampments near schools and cuts the police force, is one Mayor Bass is looking forward to winning. So Bass appearing to be confident there.
7: Fox's Christina Coleman. The outcome means Republican Spencer Pratt is now out of the running. Israel and Iran halting strikes against each other for now, after President Trump reportedly demanded the two honor the ceasefire agreement. Fox's Lucas Tomlinson.
9: An exclusive interview with Jesse Waters. Vice President J.D. Vance says he's confident a deal could be worked out soon.
10: The Iranians don't want this war to continue. It's not in their best interest. And I think they're coming to the table, putting some real things on the table. We're, of course, going to verify.
11: President Trump telling Fox News, what I would suggest to Iran, you've shot your missiles. That's enough. Get back to the table and make a deal. Final negotiations on peace are proceeding, subject to ignorance or stupidity getting in its way. The Wall Street Journal reports Trump first called Israeli Prime Minister Benjamin Netanyahu after the missile attack with a message, stand down, but later shifted his tone to keep it limited.
7: Two U.S. crew members safely rescued Monday after their Army Apache helicopter gunship went down near the Strait of Hormuz. The New York Times reporting it's not clear whether the chopper was shot down by Iranian fire, had mechanical failure, or another problem. 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
14: That heat's going to be out there for one more day.
15: Temperatures being 30 degrees above average.
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7: The San Antonio Spurs squeezing past the Knicks, 115-111 in Game 3 of the NBA Finals to snap the Knicks' 13-game win streak and stay alive in the series. The game attended by President Trump, as we hear from Fox's Matt Finn.
17: During the national anthem, he was saluting the American flag, and Knicks fans loudly booed him as he appeared to smirk through the whole thing. Trump sat next to Knicks owner James Dolan, who invited him. Secretaries Sean Duffy and Doug Burgum, Republican candidate for New York Governor Bruce Blakeman, his granddaughter Kai Trump, as well as Jared Kushner and Steve Witkoff. The president arrived here from Bedminster before the game. New York City Mayor Zohar Mamdani also attended, and he did not meet with President Trump during his visit. Meanwhile, the security outside the stadium is strong. The NYPD, Secret Service, Air Marshals, and other federal law enforcement are all here. Fans tonight couldn't bring bags, and they went through a TSA-style security check.
7: South Carolina Lieutenant Governor Pamela Yvette facing an uphill battle for the Republican nomination for the state's top office. Fox's Alexandria Hoff.
18: Even with President Trump's 11th hour endorsement in this race, it is unlikely that tomorrow's vote will produce a Republican nominee for governor. That is because South Carolina requires a 50% threshold for the nominee to achieve, and that is mathematically improbable right now for anyone to achieve that. There are five prominent Republicans on the ballot, including the state's long-serving Attorney General, Alan Wilson, Congresswoman Nancy Mace, Ralph Norman, businessman Rom Rennie, and current Lieutenant Governor Pamela Yvette, who earned President Trump's endorsement just days ago as early voting was already underway. President Trump joined a tele-rally that included Yvette last hour. Truth Social Post today credited her as the only South Carolina gubernatorial candidate to endorse me as soon as I launched my 2024 presidential campaign.
7: President Trump's $100,000 fee for H-1B visas has been struck down by a federal judge. The judge concluding Monday that the executive branch had exceeded its authority. I'm Sue Guzman. This is Fox News.
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20: 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Special guest host in for Dan DiIorio on Monday. You might know him. We'll let you know who that is later. 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We go 5:30 to 9. Dave Johnson, Pearl Technology, 7:25. Chris Setti, the Greater Peoria Economic Development Council. Folks from Carl Pekin, they've got some new stuff there to talk about. 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

0: And welcome back, George Norrie, along with Mitch Horowitz. Mitch, negativity versus positivity. I would rather be around a positive person all the time, wouldn't you?
1: Absolutely. And I think that the truth is, it's very hard for me to always maintain a positive attitude in terms of looking upon the world in a cheerful way. And I would have to say that my definition of a true positive mental attitude is evaluating circumstances based on their capacity for self-development, because there's going to be suffering and there's going to be difficulties. But if we can try to find the self-developmental part of the equation, I think that gets us through stormy weather. And that's a kind of positive thinking that I've been very interested in lately.
0: Have you heard of Professor Joseph Gallenberger?
1: Joseph Gallenberger. Is this the author of Liquid Luck?
0: Yes.
1: Yeah. Terrific work. I know you're a very, very serious admirer of his work.
0: He takes people to Las Vegas, positive and negative groups, and he said almost all the time, maybe all the time, the people with the positivity come back winners, where the negative people come back losers. He said it's just unbelievable how it seems to work.
1: You know, it's funny. there was some sort of a professional skeptic of ESP research who made a remark. You hear it all the time. How come all these people with ESP aren't hitting it big in Vegas? And the response to that, of course, is, how do we know they're not? You know, the person who is successful, and admittedly it's a slender number, but the person who is successful might have that just infinitesimal edge because of what's being talked about in Liquid Luck.
0: What does positivity do for your, let's say, your health?
1: Well, I think that there's no question that not only do we experience a mind-body synergy in health, but we're only beginning to understand what, let's say, I'll call it hopeful expectancy can do for a person's health, because hopeful expectancy is the real ingredient behind the placebo result, for example. And at this point, placebo responses have been seen in weight loss, in lowering blood pressure, in creating greater muscle tone. There have been successful placebo surgeries. It's really hard to believe, but that's been on the books since 1981. And really, it's hopeful expectancy that's the trigger behind whatever the therapeutic event is. So the question, George, and this is really the tough question of life, how does one cultivate reasonable, hopeful expectancy? And if we could crack that code, I think we'd open up a lot of potential in our bodies and in our lives.
0: Is it difficult to stay positive when all these things surround us?
1: It's an interesting question. I think one has to be very, very watchful of what's going on in life. I don't suggest anybody turning away from life. That's where I think it's helpful sometimes to consider positive thinking, not just being in a cheery mood, because I am not always in a cheery mood, but again, trying to evaluate events based on their capacity for self-development. I think that can help a person row in a storm.
0: How many events that happen that are negative are because of our own doing?
1: I wonder about it all the time, because I struggle with looking at situations and trying to prepare myself defensively for an outcome that might be disappointing. And so I ask myself, is that healthy? Is that positive? Is that maybe slowing down the order of what I'd like to arrive? I'm not really sure. But I think what's really important, the way positivity really ultimately expresses itself, is through a persistence, morale. I suppose some people will use the term faith. I suppose instead of faith, I say persistence, which I sort of am able to get my arms around better. I think that's true positivity.
0: To the phones we go. Let's go to first-time caller Lori in Newport Beach, California. Hi, Lori.
2: Hi, George. I don't know if you remember me a long time ago at the Air and Space Museum that you were having a meet and greet and with the Alien Convention, and I gave you an airbrushed Martian picture that my brother had made. Do you still have it?
0: Okay, that was you. That's right. I still have it in my office.
2: Oh, cool. Good stuff. Okay. Well, then what I wanted to say is that I just love you. I've listened for years. And I was thinking that how many positive things seem to come out of negative events, oddly enough. And, you know, if you're a believer in God as a great designer, the guy that made the fingerprints on everyone, you know, somehow if you just carry the belief and you can feel God around you, something positive just happens. So that's my take on it. And then, say for instance, if your parents tell you you'll never make it, then out of determination, like a negative determination, somehow people do.
0: Sometimes that works. Sometimes that works in the opposite way as well, Mitch.
1: Well, it's interesting. You know, I really like the caller's observation that there's going to be kind of a, let's say, a pendulum swing, you know, in the opposite direction, that there is a kind of compensation in life. And in another tradition, it might be called karma. One could say that it's a kind of law of reciprocity, but, or, you know, you could even use the term entanglement, you know, if you want to extrapolate from things that we observe on the most minute particle levels, there's a kind of pendulum swing that goes on in life, and there is a compensatory flow to every ebb. And I think the caller hit on that beautifully.
0: If a child is beaten down by their parents, put down constantly, are they going to amount to anything?
1: Well, it's an interesting question. You know, I think also, as the caller was alluding, sometimes suffering is the goad that results in the traits that we're proudest of. None of us want to suffer or re-experience difficult episodes, but probably most of us would say that the traits within that we're proudest of grew out of those difficult episodes. So that's this kind of compensatory effect, you know, that we were talking about.
0: Let's go to Bill, truck driving in Oregon. Welcome to the show. Hi, Bill.
3: Yeah, hey, George. Hey, Mitch.
1: Hey,
3: as you were talking, as you were speaking, George used to have this saying, psychic vampire. It kept running through my mind.
0: Right.
1: Yeah.
3: I don't know why exactly, but, you know, because it's such a terrible, to me, it's such a scary thing to be called, right? And I'm surprised my wife hasn't called me that, because what me and my wife, a topic I've learned to avoid, she's really big on positive thinking, whereas I kind of think I'm a realist. And when she is going a little overboard, in my opinion, on the positive thinking and putting positive energy out into the universe, I always say, look, would you want Jeffrey Dahmer to think positive? And she always, you know, criticizes me for that's my go-to, right, to bring her down. And I understand that. That's why I avoid it. And I'm not against positive thinking. It's just recently, I don't know if you've ever read any George Orwell. George Orwell's really been on my mind lately, and, you know, because of current events. And you say peer pressure, all right? And I get it. I get what you're saying there. But have you ever thought about, like, groupthink? George Orwell, you know, and also George Orwell was a survivor of the Spanish Civil War, which was no picnic, okay? Mm-hmm. But, you know, he would, you know, he had groupthink and doublespeak. And like when I was in Iraq, I met Itzhak Ibrahim al-Duri. Saddam called him the cockroach because he had red hair. He was on Saddam's cabinet. He was a Sufi Muslim, and you know, like dervish. They are esoteric. They are mystical Muslims. Yeah, some places they're considered heretics, right? And they're persecuted. But he achieved a lot of success under Saddam's regime. So I'm not 100% convinced esotericism is a solution, but I am open to it. Because, you know, again, I think about groupthink, and I'm wondering if it's avoidable to, if you can really extricate yourself from the ills of groupthink. Have you ever considered that?
1: No, I dig that, and I think that's extremely important, and I appreciate you raising that. You know, I think that I don't have any solution on some global scale, but for the individual, I think that one of the things that contributes to groupthink is that it seems to me that most of us just have too many relationships. Like, we're just not fully built that way. Like, our ancient ancestors probably encountered as many people across their lives as we do in the course of a day, you know, just on account of social media, for example. And I think we human beings, relationships are very important, but I think we enter into too many of them, and that becomes a stressor. And I think if we can, be just a little bit more, willing to take a step back in terms of like excessive relationships, that helps us plug into something that I think is more from within.
0: Mitch, how would you categorize a narcissist?
1: I would say a narcissist is somebody who doesn't feel empathy ultimately. There's a kind of absence of empathy. They might feel emotions, but the emotions are their own. And
0: agreed.
1: It seems to me that empathy and ethics are one and the same.
0: Can you get empathy by training, or do you have to be born with it?
1: That's a tough question, George. That is a tough question, because if I'm going to be frank, you know, I think that it's something that maybe can be strengthened. But I think there's certain sensitivity that people enter the world with temperamentally, and I think that a certain fineness of empathy is maybe innate. But there's a scale, there's a sliding scale. I think it can be strengthened, but I think there needs to be a spark of something there.
0: Next up, Thomas is with us in La Jolla, California. Hi, Tom.
4: Hi, George. I thank you
1: and
4: Tom Danheiser for accepting my call.
0: Sure.
4: And Mitch Horowitz, always a pleasure.
1: Likewise, great to hear your voice.
4: Tonight, I'm reminded of the song, Don't Worry, Be Happy.
1: Mm-hmm.
4: Comment and then a question, if I may. The comment is, Neville Goddard, among his many teachings, considered his most important teaching to be that of what he called revision.
1: Mm-hmm.
4: Revision. And revision is the idea that, yes, we can change the present, yes, we can change the future, but we can also reimagine, revisualize, reframe the past,
1: mm-hmm.
4: and actually have it happen.
1: Mm-hmm.
4: And Neville Goddard spoke about that. Another Coast to Coast guest, Lynn McTaggart, also
1: mm-hmm.
4: speaks about it as retrocausality, the
1: mm-hmm.
4: idea that the past is not fixed in stone, but it can be reimagined, revisualized,
1: yes.
4: reframed. And so I was wondering if you could expand on that, Neville's teaching on revision, the idea that you can change the past by revisualizing it. And again, thank you. Avoid worry, be happy.
1: Thank you. And always great to hear from you. Neville's most challenging idea, and the idea that he felt he would become best known for, was just what Thomas was describing, revision, the idea of revisiting a scene in an emotive visual way while you're in a meditative state and rerunning it as you wish it would occur. And what's interesting is this ties into the development that he was citing in retrocausality, which is results. First of all, retrocausality has been a subject area in quantum physics for many years, but it's recently crossed the bridge to cognition. I won't go into the study. I write about it extensively in some of my books. But the idea that the past and future have a causal linkage is really what's being driven at. And that may be the very reason why some of this positive thinking stuff is so important, because we may be imagining things into the past. And Gurdjieff put it this way, the past controls the future, but the present controls the past. There's a great mystery in that. And that may be where this positive thinking actually goes into effect in terms of the human experience.

0: Ask a question.
1: Mitch, you there?
2: Oh, now I'm here. Yeah, I lost you on audio. All good now.
1: All right, that's good. Back to negativity and positivity. How do you become positive when you're negative?
2: I wouldn't force it. I wouldn't force it. I think that sometimes emotions have to run their course, and it's asking too much of the individual to reverse a negative experience. I think they're a yin yang makes up life. But I would say during that negative experience, let's all try to come together as a seeking community and as individuals and ask, is there something in this that's developing of self? And from that, can I find that element that, is really like an opposing pendulum swing, a positive compensation for the experience?
1: Why is it when you treat a child badly, they grow up to be a bad person?
2: Well, it's interesting. We all imitate what we grew up with, and that is a fearful symmetry of life. But there's also people, must be said, who are treated badly or who suffer, and that becomes a goad to their excellence. And I wish it could happen in every single case. That's not always the human story, but those instances, should be noted as well.
1: Mitch, we're going to come back and take final calls with you in a moment. Mitch Horowitz with us. His book that's coming out very soon, Esoterica, Formulas Against the False Self.
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1: Let's hear it from the homeowner who used Woodfront Kitchens in their recent renovation.
2: Some things we didn't like about our kitchen was...
3: It was definitely dark. It felt very closed in. Function-wise, we knew we wanted to keep the same layout, but definitely changes.
2: Our home was built in 1978, so the functionality has obviously changed over the years. Being able to add an island and just maximizing the space was definitely a key component.
3: When the remodel started, they were here right at 8 o'clock, which was a promise to us.
2: It was nice being able to walk down every day after the guys were done working and see what they had been working on all day. Quality of work they've done. The cabinetry transformation has just been really nice, and most people wouldn't be able to tell from looking at it, but there is new cabinets as well as older ones, and you definitely cannot tell the difference.
3: It just makes me feel good when we walk in. We see it every day. We feel like it was definitely worth it.
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1: Next hour, attorney Danny Sheehan joins us to talk about UFO disclosure. Looking forward to that. We'll be back in a moment with Mitch Horowitz and Final Calls as we talk about Esoterica on Coast to Coast AM. Have you signed up yet to become a Coast Insider? 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
2: I love being a Coast Insider. 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
3: Hey, this is Buck. I'm a Coast to Coast Insider, and I'll tell you what. 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Here in West Virginia, we get inundated with snow. But it doesn't matter as long as we have our provisions. 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
1: 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It says Insider. 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

0: And welcome back, George Norrie, along with Mitch Horowitz and your final calls, Esoterica, Formulas Against the False Self, his book that comes out when, Mitch?
1: It's out June 16th, and it can be pre-ordered wherever you buy books.
0: Great. Let's go back to the calls. Let's go to John in Wisconsin. Hey, John, go ahead.
2: Hello, George. Hello, Mitch. Several brief comments, hey, please. Earlier, George asked Mitch for his definition of the word wish. I am so thankful for Mitch's response. I believe that a wish can lead to a calculated risk and immense prosperity. If the Wright brothers didn't wish for a better form of transportation, we may still be traveling across the country in automobiles and overseas in a boat. I get frustrated when people stay in a miserable comfort zone because they fail to wish for a calculated risk that can improve their lives. Mitch, Bex wishes on the book. Glad it's on audio. George, thank you for taking my call.
0: Thank you, John.
1: Thank you.
0: You like those comments, Mitch?
1: Yeah, I think that's absolutely terrific. I think that it's so important to get in touch with that side of ourselves. And I think that even if a person arrives at a wish that they're not able to immediately act on, if you can take even just small, very nascent steps in its direction, it's legitimate. But the key thing is to at least know. And, you don't tell anybody, it's yours. It belongs to you. And I really encourage people to go to that place.
0: Why are some people luckier than others, Mitch?
1: Wow. That's a tough one. There might be trace amounts of ESP going on. Maybe that person who has just a small wrinkle, an infinitesimal, edge, in terms of data, of whatever kind, maybe that's what we call luck. But certainly it seems to me there's also ways that we're able to cultivate luck, and I think probably wishing is at the top of that list.
0: When you say create luck, how do you do that?
1: Well, I think that, first of all, there are certain behaviors that tend to be lucky, certain behaviors that are unlucky, like, for example, boredom is a very unlucky behavior. When people do foolish things, they're very often doing them out of boredom. Whereas at the same time, I would say it's a lucky behavior to circulate among people and to be sure that you're among people who believe in whatever it is you're trying to accomplish. I think that actually brings a lot of good luck if one wants to describe it as serendipity, if one wants to describe it as something that exceeds all expectation, that brings luck.
0: Christopher in Oklahoma, east of the Rockies. Hi, Christopher.
3: Hey, good morning. How you guys doing?
0: Good, buddy. Good. Thank you.
1: Thank you.
3: All this talk about wishing makes me think of Pinocchio. My question is, in the 80s, the magazine Popular Mechanics leaked the design of the H-bomb. And if you look at it, it looks very like the tabernacle in the wilderness.
1: Mm-hmm.
3: And I'm wondering if you've ever delved into that.
1: I've heard about that release, but I never saw the illustrations. And I will make a point of looking for it.
0: Mitch, in everything you've done in your history of your career, what would you say is the most satisfying aspect of what you do?
1: Well, meeting readers, kind of running into people who had a positive experience with a book, you know, something along those lines. I think those are the most positive aspects of my career. You know, if I meet somebody and they say, hey, look, you know, I thought this really clarified something, either historically or like in terms of spiritual practice, if I'm able to get a certain message across to one person and, you know, meeting that individual, I would say that's the high point of my career.
0: Is the occult still prevalent in the United States?
1: Oh, yeah, for sure. I mean, look, we're... We're a nation that is possessed of so many different beliefs and popular metaphysical practices. whether you call it the power of intent or law of attraction or selection, as I do, manifesting. I mean, that's probably the most widespread metaphysical movement in modern life. And that's really tapping into the occult or hidden powers of the psyche. People will have different traditions in which they couch it or reference points, but that's chiefly what's going on. So, you know, seen from a certain perspective, the occult is an evergreen in this country.
0: Let's go to Ted, truck driving in California. Hey, Ted, go ahead.
4: Yeah, a lot of fun rolling coast to coast. Listen to the hosts with the most. Hey, Mitch, I think you're onto something here. You know, I'm glad you brought up serendipity. I was waiting to hear that word, and it was a lot of fun listening to the whirling dervishes and George Orwell. I wanted to say that word esoteric is pretty much synonymous with occult. Occult merely means hidden, and esoteric means only known by the select few. As a stage magician, I'm very familiar with that term. So love what you're doing. I'm into the positive feeling. And my last thought is, speaking of Orwell, you know, it makes me want to put a metamorphic rock in my wrist rocket and plunk a couple people so I can show them what a UFO is, because people are still saying UFO when they want to be saying foreign spacecraft, or, you know, they want the word spacecraft in there. So I'm definitely veering away from newspeak, and I love your thoughts. Thank you much.
1: Thank you. Thank you, my man. Appreciate it. I do draw a difference between esoteric and occult in that esoteric, as the caller was alluding, is the inner core of the traditional religions. And the occult is a readaptation of sometimes pre-Abrahamic or pre-Christian teachings that has been pieced together outside of a particular religious tradition. So the occult exists independent of religion, and the esoteric is, at least in my usage, the core of a traditional religion. I think that the important thing is that we all be on the search for ideas and meaning and truth, and follow that search, you know, down those roads that are meaningful to us.
0: Let's go to Sue in North Carolina, east of the Rockies. Hello, Susan. Go ahead.
5: Hi, George.
0: Hi.
5: How you doing?
1: Hey there.
5: Yeah, hi. I was wondering, talking about, you know, narcissism and narcissist again, if you've been a victim of that all your life, what might be going on, and how can you break it?
1: You know, when I was younger, I worked in book publishing, and I published a book on narcissism by a therapist who I thought was very, very good. And she had really studied the problem, and her point of view was that you really need to do your very best just to get away from a narcissist, because it's a pattern that's very stuck and is very draining. And of course, I say that with the realization that there are some people who are in situations where they just can't get away. But, you know, first and foremost, I think we owe it to ourselves to ask, can I, you know, and am I being just kind of habitual here? Can I get away? And, you know, see what the answer is. And if a person can't, then I think just within that acknowledgement of the situation and the wish to get away, is an act of self-disclosure that I think is empowering by itself.
0: Mitch, where does religion fit into some of this?
1: Well, I think religion is really a disciplined tradition that expresses humanity's wish to relate to greater existence. And I value the religions enormously. I grew up in a traditionally Jewish household. I had an Orthodox bar mitzvah. That's not part of my life today. My search goes outside the religions, although weaves within them, and I have tremendous respect for them.
0: Let's go to Jeremy in North Dakota. Hello, Jeremy.
6: Hello, George and Mitch. I've drawn a conclusion based on listening to all your stuff on hold. And my conclusion is that a wish is more of a singular action, as it, though it's related to its more general and all-encompassing action of hope.
0: What do you think of that, Mitch?
1: Yeah. You know, it's interesting. Like, in some respects, a wish is a change of condition, you know, and I think the caller is expressing something very important in that. There's a kind of universal change of condition that a wish, a real wish, would be bringing about. So it's less about getting something than, in a certain sense, entering an experience, like a greater experience of yourself.
0: Let's go to first time caller Rosa in Lemon Grove, California. Hi, Rosa.
7: Hi, how are you? Can you hear me?
0: Yes.
7: Okay, great. I guess I'll start off by, I went blind like about 9 years ago after being married to a sociopath, but that's another story. So this is my take, kind of common sense things is, like, start your day every day with a positive expectation. And it can be anything, you know, anything positive. You know, that something positive is going to happen today. And the next thing I put was take time to prioritize and plan. And number three, give a gift to everyone. I mean, it could be something as simple as a smile, a hi, holding the door for somebody. You know, like, so in four, what did I put down? Oh, deflect, of course. This is your thing. Partisan and religious topics. Let's see what I get for number five is assume people have good intention. Six is eat high quality food slowly. In other words, like savor it. Seven, let go of your results. I mean, once you deal with it, you're present, you deal with it, just let it go and then just see what transpires. And the last thing I have is end each day with gratitude.
1: Mm-hmm.
0: Rosa, so you could write your own book. Go ahead, Mitch.
1: I think that's absolutely terrific. And, I know the listeners would appreciate having that list up on the website. I liked every single one of those principles. I especially liked give people a gift, the smile, the holding open of a door, just showing that you recognize somebody's worth. That's a gift. And I thought that was just terrific.
0: Mitch, you mentioned karma earlier in the program. What goes around comes around. I truly believe that, don't you?
1: Absolutely. You know, I don't think that I don't think there's ever been a civilization here on Earth that didn't have some concept of karma, and it gets put into different terms and language. I might use the term reciprocity. People talk of compensation, a pendulum swing. Gurdjieff said every stick has two ends. I don't think there's been a culture that doesn't see a cause and effect in life.
0: Let's go to Kurt in Nashville, Tennessee for a quick question. Kurt, go ahead.
8: Hello?
0: Yeah.
8: It's a very good program tonight, George.
0: Thank you.
8: I would like to ask your guest, rather, has he ever interviewed a human hybrid?
0: A human hybrid, Mitch, have you?
1: Not that I'm aware of, although, man, let me tell you, I have conducted some interviews that have made me wonder, but not that I'm personally aware of. And, you know, in this world of ours, there are mysteries amid everyday life, but no, not that I'm aware of.
0: What's your next project after this book comes out?
1: Well, I'm working on a book called The Yoga of Money. I'm going to be teaching for a week in July at the Omega Institute this summer. That's in New York's Hudson Valley. So people can look up Omega Institute and get those details. And I got this new book launching, Esoterica, on June 16th. And for those who are in New York, we're having a launch event. So you can find that easily, like on my social media or my website.
0: Let's not let 15 months go by this time, Mitch.
1: All right. I will look forward to it, George, and it's great to be with you and Tommy.
0: The website is linked up at coasttocoastam.com, and his book is called Esoterica, Formulas Against the False Self. Back in a moment with attorney Danny Sheehan as we talk about UFOs.
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9: Runoff set for November. I'm Ted Lindner, Fox News. Spencer Pratt, the Republican, is out. He's lost the Los Angeles mayoral race, with ballot counting continuing days after the race last week. Left-wing city council member Nithya Raman advancing and will face off with incumbent L.A. Mayor Karen Bass. Critics say something's not right about how long the voting took. First Assistant U.S. Attorney for the Central District of California, Bill Assaley, weighing in on the legalization of ballot harvesting in California.
10: We have no chain of custody. They're not required to tell us who they are or how many ballots they collected. And so you have no idea who's receiving the ballot, completing the ballot, returning the ballot. And so all we have is a mail, the post office, delivering millions of ballots to the registrar of voters.
9: First-time voters in California are able to register with any form of ID, including gym membership cards, insurance cards, and credit cards. Minnesota's Democrat Governor Tim Walz and Democrat Attorney General Keith Ellison accused of ignoring alleged fraud in their state. It's the finding of a just-released report from the House Oversight Committee. Fox's Chad Pergram on Capitol Hill with more.
11: Apparently, you can only commit welfare fraud if you're white.
12: House Oversight Committee Chairman James Comer claims that the political Minnesota twins conveniently looked the other way.
11: Tim Walz and Keith Ellison knew that the beneficiaries of this particular fraud were the Somalis. In Minnesota, that is a massive voting block for the Democrat Party to keep Minnesota blue, and they didn't want to do anything to rock the boat.
12: The report says state employees flagging the fraud faced retaliation and intimidation. The committee says Minnesota swindlers bilked the federal government out of a staggering $9 billion in Medicaid payments and $300 million in food dollars for the poor.
9: And Victor Wembanyama, leading the San Antonio Spurs to a 115-111 victory over the New York Knicks in Game 3 of the NBA Finals. The Knicks now lead the series 2-1, Game 4 on Wednesday night. 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
9: Maine voter is going to head to the polls on Tuesday. Critics are coming after Democrats who continue to support Maine Senate candidate Graham Plattner. This after instances of sexual violence allegations came to light amid other controversies. Texas Republican Congressman Beth Van Dyne on the Fox Business Network's Evening Edit reacting to the continued support for Plattner.
14: It's rich hearing from some of these Democrat men who are saying that even though he intimidated, forced women into a room and locked them there for the night, that there was no harm, that there was no violence.
9: Republicans are hounding on Democrats, calling them hypocritical for not supporting the women coming forward and saying they only care about winning the Senate. The latest on the U.S.-Israel conflict with Iran. President Trump demands that Iran and Israel end their new attacks, both sides targeting each other this past weekend. Fox's Lucas Tomlinson with more.
15: An exclusive interview with Jesse Waters, Vice President J.D. Vance says he's confident a deal could be worked out soon.
16: The Iranians don't want this war to continue. It's not in their best interest, and I think they're coming to the table, putting some real things on the table. We're, of course, going to verify.
15: President Trump telling Fox News, what I would suggest to Iran, you've shot your missiles. That's enough. Get back to the table and make a deal. Final negotiations on peace are proceeding, subject to ignorance or stupidity getting in its way. The Wall Street Journal reports Trump first called Israeli Prime Minister Benjamin Netanyahu after the missile attack with a message, stand down, but later shifted his tone to keep it limited.
9: Iran says its attacks were in retaliation for Israel's strikes on Hezbollah. Tehran has asked for peace in Lebanon as part of any agreement to end the war. President Trump continues to say that he is not happy with Israeli Prime Minister Benjamin Netanyahu's actions. I'm Ted Lindner, and this is Fox News.
17: It's vacation time. Finally, just you, the fam, and a week of bliss. No work or stress allowed. Here's some stress. You booked a flight out of Chicago Airport that leaves in 4 hours. But instead of being on the road, one of your kids is running around half-dressed while the other dumps coffee on your phone and passport. Your spouse is in the corner trying to prevent a personal breakdown. And quite frankly, you're starting to question why you thought this was a good idea. Don't stress. Fly direct or connect anywhere, anytime with Peoria International Airport.
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0: And welcome back. George Norrie with you. Daniel Sheehan with us. Wait till you hear his bio here. Holds a unique perspective as special counsel to the 1977 U.S. Congressional Research Service's official report to then-President Jimmy Carter on the potential existence of extraterrestrial intelligence in the UFO phenomena. Also, the 1994 attorney for the late Dr. John Mack of the Harvard Medical School, author of Abduction, Human Encounters with Aliens, former 20-year general counsel of the 2001 Disclosure Project, general counsel of the 2013 Citizens Public Hearings on Disclosure, and current attorney for Luis Elizondo, the director of the 10-year top-secret United States Pentagon's classified investigation of the UFO-UAP phenomenon. Daniel was also the 1970s and 80s general counsel to the United States Jesuit headquarters in Washington, D.C., the National Office of Social Ministry. Daniel, welcome back. Always good seeing you, Dan.
1: Terrific, George. Always good to be here with you.
0: Did you have fun at Contact in the Desert?
1: Absolutely a delight. It was a delight. It's super busy all the way through. I had four two-hour presentations and then two or three panels. So it was busy times, but it was all of it was terrific.
0: Did you make the banquet at all?
1: Yes, I did.
0: What did you think of that video of animation of me and George Knapp?
1: I thought that was pretty interesting. That was really cool.
0: Daniel, how did you get involved in being a counsel for so many UFO subjects, basically?
1: Well, actually, there wasn't a lot of competition for the position, George, way back then. It was difficult for people to find an attorney with adequate experience and contacts that would actually wade into this area. But I was committed to this right from the very beginning, so that when I was contacted originally in early 1977 to be special counsel for the investigation that President Carter wanted, I was completely supportive of that. And it turns out that all of my superiors at the Jesuit headquarters were very supportive of me doing this. So I knew from the very beginning that this was something that was sooner or later going to be breaking into the public. And you just have to be there ahead of time.
0: Now, our current president, Donald Trump, has ordered the release of some UFO files, and they've released a couple batches. What do you think of them?
1: Well, for a person who spent 50 years digging into all of this and researching all of this and talking with major sources, et cetera, you know, it wasn't all that impressive. But on the other hand, the vast majority of people in the country had never seen some of these classified documents and videos and photographs and things like that. I had known about a lot of them, as did a lot of other people, Richard Dolan and others, the folks that have been investigating this. But in fact, over a billion people tuned into that, war.gov /UFO site, you know, right in the first week. And it's just kept on building all this time. So we've had probably as high as 2 billion people have actually tuned in to review these documents. And there are some gems in there that even I, you know, had not seen before.
0: I still think, though, they're holding back on the good stuff. What do you think?
1: Oh, yes, they are. There's no doubt about that. I was talking with Lou about it the other night. Lou and I were together up in San Francisco at the United States Marine Corps Museum. We did a big two-hour program together on stage talking about the present state of the disclosure. And, you know, he said that, you know, that we're coming from the East Coast. We're just barely across the mountains to the Mississippi. You know, in getting this information out, we still have all the way to go to the other coast. So, you know, we're only about maybe 30% into this right now, you know, with everything that the UFO community has uncovered over the past 80 years, you know, and the tranches that have been released by the government now. We're about a third of the way in, but there's an awful lot more and the best stuff still being concealed.
0: Do you think we'll ever get to the best stuff?
1: Oh, yes. Oh, yeah. No, we'll, when I say we, even that means even you and me, George.
0: Right.
1: You know, that this is within the next 20 years that you and I have of our active activity before we both retire and start writing books, that we'll get it even in within our lifetimes.
0: What would you say might be the most fantastic releases that have come out so far?
1: Well, as you recall, that from the time that the December 17th, 2017 front page report from the New York Times, which basically revealed for the first time the fact that the government was in fact actively investigating UFOs when they had repeatedly issued public statements saying they weren't. That was one of the first revelations. And since then, we've gotten actual confirmation now from U.S. government sources that UFOs are real, that they know that they are actual vehicles. These are technological vehicles. They're not just, spotlights, reflecting off the bottom of clouds or mistaken flocks of birds. These are real vehicles. They now know that the U.S. government has actually recovered physical UFO craft that were in possession of a number of them, even fully operational UFOs, and very importantly, that we've got bodies, biological evidence of the occupants of these vehicles that has been tested and proven to be non-human. And the fact that we're engaged, there's a secret element in the government that's engaged in reverse engineering this technology to try to make weapons. So that and now very importantly, we've had revealed to us that Eric Davis has acknowledged, back in the November 21st, 2025. A video of Age of Disclosure, he's revealed that he's had direct conversations with President Bush Sr., who confirmed that back in 1964 at Holloman U.S. Air Force Base in New Mexico, that a UFO landed on the tarmac by obvious prearrangement and a non-human but humanoid being exited the vehicle and had face-to-face direct communications with official U.S. Air Force officers and apparently CIA personnel, and that they actually had direct communication with each other. So this is, and most recently, we've had Eric Davis at Contact in the Desert, right. George, I don't know if you were there at that, where he's finally admitted that these are not extra-dimensional beings. They're extraterrestrial, that they are from other star systems. They're physical beings. It appears to some people that they may be extra dimensional because of the way they travel, because of the way they transit from their star system to ours, that they can go in a special means of going from just instantaneously almost from their star system to ours, and they rematerialize here. And it gives the impression to some people that they're extra dimensional, but he was very specific about the fact that they know now that they are, in fact, organic beings from other star systems. All of this is an extraordinary amount of information to actually have revealed now to us. So those are some of the key things that we have found out and had like government experts now confirm to us, since 2017.
0: We lost Nick Pope about a month ago.
1: Yes.
0: What a tremendous loss to the field, huh?
1: Oh, no, that's true. Nicky was a total sweetheart. For those of us who have laughed and cried with him and, drank with him upon occasion at all of these different gatherings that we've had, he was a joy to the whole community. He was loved by everyone.
0: He sure was. I'm going to give you some names, Daniel, and you tell me what you think of their ability through this disclosure project. Of course, you represent Luis Elizondo,
1: yes,
0: who head up the Pentagon's program. Why did he decide to go public?
1: Well, there's two or three different layers to this, obviously, George. As he reported, he had become totally frustrated over the fact that even though he had been charged officially with investigating and finding out what the information was that we actually were in possession of, our government, that he kept having doors slammed in his face and being warned away from continuing the investigation. He got very frustrated. He wrote a letter to Secretary of Defense Mattis, And he was, it was stopped. They wouldn't let the letter go to him. So he got totally frustrated, his public position, and therefore that he resigned in protest. So that's his general position. But it's quite clear, as was learned later, when people threatened him and said they were going to take away his security clearance and everything, that it became clear that he had been explicitly authorized to release the information that he did, that both he and Christopher Mellon, the Deputy Assistant Secretary of Defense for Intelligence under both the Clinton administration and the W. Bush administration, they'd both been cleared officially from those above them to reveal this information, so that you could see that there was this impression being given to the American public and the world that Lou and Chris, for example, were kind of defying the powers that be to reveal this information. But in fact, it was clear that they were participating in a program pursuant to which they were being directly authorized to reveal this information. So that there's this program going on that has this kind of twofold dimension. One is the appearance of these people being whistleblowers, but you need to understand, they have retained their security clearances throughout this entire period since 2017, even until today. So it's clear that they're being authorized from above to reveal this information, but that they're participating in this kind of drama of appearing to be whistleblowers defying the powers that be, but they're actually participating in a program to roll this information out in a way that people will hear it. And now, different people interpret that differently. For example, some of the people, for example, Stephen Greer, whom I loved dearly and served as general counsel for the Disclosure Project for 20 years, he interprets this in the most nefarious of ways, that they're lying and they're part of a covert operation to control and deceive us about it. But the fact of the matter is that those of us who know the details about this realize that they're actually participating in a much more sophisticated program of rolling out this information in a way that facilitates people and the media and the institutions of our country to absorb the information. So that's really what's going on.
0: Does it aggravate you, Daniel, that they're holding back this information?
1: Well, it's interesting. They haven't let me in on some of the dimensions of this whole program. So I know that the more one knows about it, the less aggravated one gets. But I'm convinced that they're rolling it out too slowly. I'm convinced that they've revealed far less than they should have been, even since 2017. And it's absolutely clear that there's a program still going on, which is blatantly unconstitutional. The lying to members of Congress, the deceiving members of Congress, deceiving some presidents themselves, and embezzling, hundreds of billions of dollars from programs that the Congress has appropriated money for, that is being illegally diverted into this program in order to keep it secret. All of those things are criminal, and they're unconstitutional. Anytime I encounter unconstitutional conduct, that aggravates me. But this particular program is so astounding and so important in its impact upon the people. I can understand how some of the people that have been involved in the program can believe, even though I don't agree with them, that this may be the best way to get the information out. But I'm doing my very best in all of my meetings with these men, to convince them that they should convince their higher ups that this should be sped up, that we need more of this information more quickly. And that it's necessary because in order to get the Congress to start passing the laws that will be necessary to adjust a number of the major institutions of our human family to absorb this information and to make use of the information, they need to know sooner than later that this is all real and what this information is. in order to do their job, because this next step after disclosure of adjusting all of our institutions, including our religious and spiritual institutions, is going to be quite an endeavor. So we need to get doing this sooner than later.
0: Daniel, explain who David Grush is and his role.
1: Oh, David. Now, David Grush was a very high-ranking officer in the National Geospatial Intelligence Agency, an agency which 99% of the people in the country never even knew existed, but it was extremely important with regard to the surveillance of nearby space. He was also a major officer in the National Reconnaissance Office and served directly on the UAP or UFO task force in the Pentagon that was set up after Lou Elizondo came forward publicly with Chris Mellon in December of 2017 and revealed the existence of this program inside the Pentagon, that it was secretly moved to the Office of Naval Intelligence. David Grush was one of the people that was one of the high-ranking officers in that. Now, what some people don't know is the fact that when Chris Mellon and Lou Elizondo revealed all this information to the New York Times, the people inside the Pentagon who had not gotten the memo on this, that this had been authorized, they assigned someone to investigate the security clearances of Lou and Chris and threatened to revoke them. That was David Grush who got that assignment. I was in communication with David when this process was going on and helped provide the information to him that showed that Lou and Chris had been authorized by the United States Defense Department Office of Pre-Publication Security Review to release all of the information that they did. When David did that, he said, well, they're authorized, so I'm clearing them. And then he started catching grief from the people, again, in the Pentagon and other places that had not gotten the memo, that weren't in on what the dynamic was here. And that's what led David to file the complaint with the Inspector General, the General's IG, Inspector General of the Intelligence Community. And then he came outside. He retired, and he is the guy who provided the information to the House Oversight Committee, first to the Senate Intelligence Committee and Armed Services Committee, then to the House Oversight Committee. And he not only went public on June 11th of 2023 in his interview with Ross Coulthart on News Nation, but shortly thereafter on July 23rd of 2023, publicly testified before the United States Congress, revealing the fact that we were actually in possession of UFO craft and that we had a kinetic program going on, knocking down UFOs so that we could get a hold of undamaged UFOs to reverse engineer their technology. And he's the guy that revealed to Congress and to the country in a public hearing that we were in possession of the bodies of actual non-human occupants of these craft. He's an extraordinarily important person in this process of revelation.
0: Daniel, we're going to take a short break. We'll come back and talk more about these players and their involvement with disclosure in just a moment on Coast to Coast with our special guest, Daniel Sheehan.
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0: 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Thanks to all for making it happen. 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
1: This is going to be so much fun. 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So here's how it works. 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So the question is, will they meet their soulmate? Will sparks fly beyond the veil? Or could it be love at first fright? Only time will tell. This is going to be a fun show. If you've seen something you can't explain, if you love all things paranormal, or if you simply want to meet someone who shares your fascination with the unknown, we'd like to hear from you. So go head over to ParanormalDate.com. That's ParanormalDate.com, where getting ghosted is a good thing.
0: That's going to be exciting, Tom.
1: 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So if you're single out there and you want to meet somebody, head on over, ParanormalDate.com.
0: The producers want me to be kind of like Rod Serling in the program.
1: Not that dark, but yeah.
0: No, you never know. You never know. And here's something for you to build up that immune system.
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0: Welcome back, George Norrie, with attorney Daniel Sheehan. Daniel, let's talk about some more of these players. You mentioned Dr. Eric Davis. Tell us a little bit more about him.
1: Dr. Eric Davis is probably the highest or chief engineer in the covert program to reverse engineer the actual UFO craft and working on the kind of nuts and bolts of trying to understand how these craft work. You know, what is their propulsion system? What type of bizarre and extraordinary physics are involved in their anti-gravity capacities, et cetera? He is a deep insider on the mechanics, the nuts and bolts of it. And because of that, he has gotten access to discuss things with other people who have other specialties in this area. For example, he has been able to talk with the people who have determined that these beings are biological beings. You know, they're not robots. They're not AI-generated, genetically engineered kind of robots of any kind. These are organically generated, evolved beings from other star systems. And he's been an insider in the discussions trying to figure these things out from those that are outside of the innermost circle. So he is part of the group that is not part of the innermost circle, but he's at the edges of it as the major engineer in doing this. And he's had direct access to talking to presidents about it. For example, George Bush Sr., who was in fact briefed in on the program. And yet George Bush Sr. had refused to provide information to President Carter back in 1976, when George Bush was the head of the Central Intelligence Agency. And later President Bush actually informed Eric Davis that that Bush had not been briefed in on the actual inner information about UFOs until he actually became vice president under Ronald Reagan. And as most of us know, he was in many ways the functional president of the United States during the Reagan-Bush administration from 1980 to 1988. And that's when he found out about the reality of the UFO information. And so he's a very key person, and he has been given a green light to talk about this and has chosen to do so in a way that's a little more fulsome than some of the others have, even to the point of revealing the information about the direct face-to-face contact that took place back in April of 1964 at the Holloman Air Force Base in New Mexico that I mentioned earlier. That's Eric Davis has been talking about that.
0: Unbelievable, these people. Hal Puthoff, 89 years old, remote viewer.
1: Hal Puthoff is a man of all seasons. He's a physicist, a materials physicist, and an extraordinarily well-informed guy. You know, he was part of NIDS. He was also a part of the Advanced Physics Working Group, all that worked with Robert Bigelow. He is very, very well informed about the most details. He's a guy that is probably closer to the outer edge of the tight circle of people that know the most about this. He has clearly taken an oath that is more intense than most of the other players that anybody knows about. And it's important to know that there is a level of secrecy about this particular program, pursuant to which people who are going to be given access to some of the closest information to the outer circle of the inner circle, the outer boundaries of the inner circle, that they take an oath that if in fact they break their oath, they can in fact be executed summarily. And it's, in my opinion, completely unconstitutional. There's no legitimate authority for that. But once the authority has been granted or demanded on the part of the Central Intelligence Agency to be able to actually execute people without the due process of law, I guess they take the position that if a person has formally agreed to be executed, if they violate their security clearance, that they convince themselves that that satisfies the due process of law. But I believe that Hal is one of the people who is in that outer concentric circle that may well have taken that oath. That's why you see him being extraordinarily careful about things that he says. But you can see that he was a major featured player in the November 21st, 2025 documentary film, Age of Disclosure. And now you see him actually appearing on podcasts, live podcasts, with Dan Farah, who was the director of that particular documentary film. And Dan Farah, sitting there right next to Hal Puthoff, is revealing information that Dan Farah acquired during his research in preparing the documentary film, Day of the Age of Disclosure, which was not even ever put into the film. And Hal Puthoff has now been given the green light to accompany Dan Farah while Dan Farah is making revelations like that, and nodding and agreeing with them. So he's in this kind of extraordinarily interesting role now of playing second chair, basically, to Dan Farah, and Dan Farah revealing things that go even farther than the documentary film, Age of Disclosure, went, with Hal sitting there confirming it, which is a really important step, because most everybody who knows Hal knows that he found out things during the remote viewing program that reveals some of the most sensitive espionage secrets that the United States government has of the capabilities that were actually reached in the remote viewing program by people like Pat Price. Pat Price was actually able to read, to enter into buildings at a distance of over 100 miles away and actually enter into their file drawers and read documents, you know, from a distance at 100 miles. These things are known by Hal Puthoff. And so he harbors some of the deepest secrets of our United States espionage services. He's a very, very important man and totally respected by virtually everyone in the UFO field.
0: The memoirs of Jay Stratton, the aerospace scientist, picked up by Dan Farah, right?
1: Yes. Well, it's out of the shadows. That Jay has actually gotten his book written. It's been cleared through the United States Defense Department Office of Pre-Publication Security Review, and it's scheduled, I think, to come out in October. He's going to be talking about a lot of stuff in that book that he and Travis Taylor know about. Travis Taylor is one of the chief scientists in the UFO secret program, though again still not members of the innermost circle. But these are for Jay Stratton and Travis Taylor and James Lukaski, for example, are all people that were involved in the UAP task force, which interestingly enough was tasked with giving the impression that our government as a whole really didn't know as much about the UFO phenomenon and their occupants as they really do. So in a certain sense, that program was a beard, if you will, is the term that's used, that was a cover operation suggesting that they were ignorant and really unable to understand certain things about the UFOs and the occupants, which in fact is really understood by the deeper circles of our government. But that's a role that that Jay Stratton and Travis and Lukaski played and are still playing to some extent.
0: Technically, though, why are they not really doing what they did with the government before? Why have their programs ended?
1: Well, it's in the programs that they were involved in were actually designed in part to provide for the government a cover operation, pretending that our government and the people in our government really didn't know and understand the UFO stuff. You know, one of the classic examples in spycraft is, in order to protect a secret, the best way to protect the secret is to pretend that you're revealing it. And so what they were doing is they were pretending that it wasn't really understood what the UFOs were, and that they were part of this outside group that were kind of banging on the doors and trying to look in the windows and try to find out what our government knew, where to a great extent, a lot of them knew a lot more and still know a lot more than they have revealed. And all of these people, Lou Elizondo, Chris Mellon, Dave Grush, Eric Davis, Hal Putoff, Jay Stratton, Travis Tyler, and Lukaski, all of these guys know a lot more than they have already revealed.
0: Are they holding back, Daniel?
1: Oh, yes. Oh, yes, they're holding back under orders from those above them. They are in fact under their men under authority. You know, they have taken oaths. They've been given instructions to allow them to reveal certain information, but other information which they possess, they are still prohibited from publicly revealing. In fact, there was a very telling moment when Lou Elizondo, back in the I think November 13th, 2025, public hearing with the House Oversight Committee. You know, he was asked directly by Eric Burleson, the second term congressman from Missouri, who holds the brief, actually, or the portfolio, as they refer to it, on the UFO issue for the House Oversight Committee. You know, asked Lou Elizondo in open session if Lou and he were allowed to be in a skiff, and since they both have high security clearances, would Lou Elizondo be able to provide the kind of detailed information to Eric Burleson that would have convinced him as a skeptic that we are really in possession of one or more non-human origin extraterrestrial spacecraft and in possession of one or more bodies of the non-human occupants? Would Lou Elizondo be able to provide that detail to the Congress? And Lou Elizondo said no, that he would not be allowed to do that. That would have to be approved by higher ups above him. So it's quite, but it was clear that Lou Elizondo knows the information, knows a lot more information than he has revealed so far, as do all of these men. But they're right in the process now that the tranches of documents are being released. At least two of the tranches have been. There's one more, I think tomorrow, actually today, in most of the country, here on the 9th of June of 2026, David Grush and Eric Burleson and others are going to be, it's and possibly Senator Mike Rounds and possibly also Senator Chuck Schumer are going to be appearing on Capitol Hill later today, announcing that if in fact Donald Trump doesn't authorize the revelation of some more significant information in the next tranche of documents and videos and photos that they're going to be releasing, then these people may well be willing to reveal more than Trump has already agreed to reveal. So that process is going on still. There is this cat and mouse type of impression being given to the American public that there is this dynamic going on. But because what they're trying to do is they're trying to get the executive branch to publicly admit this information so that the Congress doesn't have to do it in their stead. Whereas as a constitutional attorney, you know, and co-founder of the Harvard Civil Rights Law Review at Harvard Law School from years ago, you know, I'm insisting that it be Congress that reveal this information. You know, that's their job. They're the oversight authority in our government.
0: Stay with us, Daniel. We're going to come back and take calls with you next. Daniel Sheehan with us, talking about UFO, UAP disclosure. Truly amazing, the type of people who are within government who are coming forward in dribs and drabs to tell us what they know.
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7: Back on track. I'm Sue Guzman, Fox News. The ceasefire appears to be holding between Iran and Israel after the two sides launched attacks against each other over the weekend. President Trump insisting that Israel and Iran will not resume their strikes against one another after speaking with Israeli Prime Minister Benjamin Netanyahu.
8: They were going back and forth, and now they both agreed through me to stop. And we're in the final throes of what will be a very, very good deal that will not allow in any way, shape, or form nuclear weapons.
7: President speaking with reporters at JFK Airport in New York. He predicted the Strait of Hormuz could be reopened within 2 to 3 days if a peace deal with Iran is reached. Vice President J.D. Vance also optimistic that a deal can be struck soon, telling Fox's Jesse Waters primetime.
9: The Iranians don't want this war to continue. It's not in their best interest. And I think they're coming to the table, putting some real things on the table. We're, of course, going to verify it. But if we get to this deal, it's going to be a home run win for the American people.
7: Two U.S. crew members were safely rescued after their Army Apache helicopter gunship went down near the Strait of Hormuz. President Trump confirming that Monday night while speaking with reporters, but declined to say whether the chopper was shot down or may have had some kind of mechanical malfunction. Republican Spencer Pratt is out of the running as progressive city council member Nithya Raman advanced to a November runoff against L.A. Mayor Karen Bass.
10: Raman responded essentially saying that their fight continues, and Bass's campaign was already on the attack after Raman pushed ahead of Spencer Pratt by about 3,000 votes after ballot dumps over the weekend. Bass's campaign said, quote, a campaign against Nithya Raman, who allows encampments near schools and cuts the police force, is one Mayor Bass is looking forward to winning. So Bass appearing to be confident there.
7: Fox's Christina Coleman. 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
7: Today is primary day in Maine, where despite a number of controversies, Democrat Graham Plattner may go from Senate candidate to nominee.
5: At one of his final rallies in Portland, Maine ahead of today, Graham Plattner was focused on November and beyond.
13: Throughout history, the only thing that's ever beat fascism is a broad-based working-class coalition. And fascism is what we are up against.
5: One Maine voter explained why he thinks Plattner's many controversies, including a Nazi tattoo Plattner says he's since covered, aren't problematic for many Democratic voters.
15: They want to get rid of Susan Collins, take over the Senate, and that's the bottom line. He could be Adolf Hitler. It doesn't matter who he is.
5: His primary opponents include government worker and previous Senate candidate David Costello. While Governor Janet Mills' name remains on the ballot, she suspended her campaign in April over a lack of funding. The Republican incumbent Senator Susan Collins has no primary challenge. Jessica Rosenthal, Fox News.
7: The primary is also being held in North Dakota, Nevada, and South Carolina. President Trump nominates the acting Attorney General Todd Blanche to lead the Justice Department. Fox's Jared Halpern with more from Washington.
16: President Trump has officially nominated acting Attorney General Todd Blanche to lead the Justice Department on a permanent basis. Blanche has been serving as acting AG since April, when former Attorney General Pam Bondi resigned. Before his role in the Justice Department, Blanche represented President Trump in multiple investigations and trials between his two terms. Blanche has faced bipartisan criticism in recent weeks over a nearly $1.8 billion Justice Department anti-weaponization compensation fund. Several Republicans have raised objections, along with Democrats, leading to that proposed fund being put on hold. In Washington, Jared Halpern, Fox News.
7: President Trump's $100,000 fee for H-1B visas has been struck down by a federal judge. A judge concluding on Monday that the executive branch had exceeded its authority. I'm Sue Guzman. This is Fox News.
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18: 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You might know him. We'll let you know who that is later. 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We go 5:30 to 9. Dave Johnson, Pearl Technology, 7:25. Chris Setti, the Greater Peoria Economic Development Council. Folks from Carl Pekin, they've got some new stuff there to talk about. And that will be at 8:25. And then, of course, Music Monday with Mark at 8:40. Have a great weekend. 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
1: In this hour, we'll take your calls with Daniel Sheehan as we talk about UFO disclosure when we come right back on Coast to Coast AM. Have you been on a cruise lately? Listen to this. 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

0: Welcome back, George Norrie with Daniel Sheehan. Daniel, the list of people we were talking about, they're all top notch.
1: Yeah, they are top notch. Well, they're but the problem is they're not the very top notch. That's the challenge that we have here. There's a topper notch group of people that, as was indicated by the response that Lou Elizondo had to Congressman Eric Burleson back in the hearing I referred to, where he said that he could not give information even that he possesses to Congress without the authorization of those above him. So that there are people above all of these men who are in the shadows. And even though it's true that Jay Stratton had been in the shadows and he's now writing his book out of the shadows, you know, the fact is there are still lots of men and some women who are still very much in the shadows and are giving commands that prohibit these men from telling everything they know. And of course, even these men, there's things that they know that even they don't want to tell, and they will be very reluctant to share that information, even if they were allowed to do so.
0: But they've told so much already, haven't they?
1: Well, they've told about 30% of it. That even though that 30% of it is kind of overwhelming for a lot of people, it's not something that people can't absorb. Because people have been prepared for this over the last 80 years with all the various science fiction movies and information, and especially the kind of work that's being done by yourself, George, and others through these major conferences, the Contact in the Desert, the earlier work that was done by the International UFO Congress, and the other various annual conferences where some people have come forward and have revealed information, but it's always been kind of secondhand or third hand. And now these people are coming forward, and many of them are revealing information which is only secondhand. And so people are still dismissing them, and so the Congress people can say, look, have you ever laid your hands on one of these UFOs personally? Have you ever, shaken hands with an ET, live ET person yourself? And if a person says, well, no, I haven't, well, then people then continue to refuse to believe it. But the fact is there are a substantial number of people who have, in fact, laid their hands directly on a real non-human origin extraterrestrial spacecraft. And there are a small number of people who have had direct face-to-face conversations, telepathic conversations, with UFO beings in person here on our planet. And all of that is still being concealed.
0: What do you think of the Richard Nixon story where he took Jackie Gleason to Homestead Air Force Base in Florida and showed him apparently an ET body?
1: Well, I can say it could be true. I do not affirmatively believe that yet. I've heard it. And I know that Nixon, drank a lot upon occasion. It's possible that he may have done something like that, but I don't affirmatively believe that yet.
0: Let's take some calls. Let's go to Mark in Roseville, west of the Rockies, to get us started. Hi, Mark.
2: Yeah, how's it going, George?
0: Good, buddy. Thank you.
2: Good. Yeah, Mr. Sheehan. Yeah,
1: yes.
2: I have, do you know where San Mateo is?
1: Sure, I know where San Mateo is, yep.
2: Yeah, I'm a San Mateoan, but I moved towards Sacramento. But yeah, I have firsthand footage and photos that I didn't turn over to Arrow, but I did make an official report to Peter Davenport, and he called me back and said it's too late. And now I have a lot of things that you should see. I'll even give you the pictures because I make copies. Yeah, I got extremely rare 50-second video with photos of extremely rare footage of two UFO, double intergalactic UFO sighting it was. And I got two of them coming in. And yeah, they're real.
1: Well, you can bring those to me, Mark. You know, we've got an office in Santa Cruz, California, down here. It's not that far away. You can bring those down because I'm in conversation with a number of real whistleblowers who've not been given permission to say what they know yet. So that we're here, and you can contact me just at newparadigminstitute.org. Newparadigminstitute.org. We can set up an appointment. Our general office number here is 831-459-6135. That's 831-459-6135. And you can set up an appointment with Leslie, who's our office manager. I'm back and forth to Washington, D.C. a lot of times and in other places, meeting with sources, et cetera. But, you know, we could arrange to have a time when I'm here and you could bring those photos here to us. We have a major archive here that has high security on it. And we have, you know, lots of recorded interviews of people that are secure here.
0: Daniel, how much of the UFO story consists your career?
1: How much of it, what, George? It
0: consists of your career.
1: Oh, well, you know, I'm just a participant. You know, I've represented others. You know, as you mentioned, you know, for 20 years, I was the general counsel for the Disclosure Project with Stephen Greer. And I've had to vet, you know, many sources that we have set forth in the Disclosure Project files, Clifford Stone and all of those folks from years ago, and I was helped vet the witnesses that we presented in 2013 with Stephen, other people that we did there, you know, and so I've never seen a live UFO. I've never had direct contact with a live ET. I've talked to many people who have. I've been able to determine, like in my conversations when I represented John Mack, I represented him not only during the 18 months that he was in effect on trial in front of the Harvard Faculty Committee for writing the book Abduction, but also served for 10 years from 1994 to 2004, to his peer group, the Project for Extraordinary Experience Research. So I've been involved since the very beginning, well, since 1977. So it's 50 years almost that I've been involved in this. And I have facilitated others coming forward, facilitated getting the information forward. But it's just a comparatively minor role. There's a lot of us who've played a minor role in this, and that's what makes it a citizen movement. But there are some major players like Lou and Chris Mellon and Grush and Davis and the others help put off. These are major players that are in possession of direct knowledge and information. And my role is helping to facilitate getting them to be able to provide what information they have been authorized to reveal to Congress. My job as a constitutional scholar and advocate is to strengthen the United States Congress as the governing body of our country to get these people to take the leadership role in deciding not only how to reveal all of this information to us in a more thorough and a more rapid way, but also, as I mentioned earlier at the top of the show, to take the steps and pass the laws that are going to be necessary to amend many of the major institutions that we have, our governing institutions here, our geopolitical relationships with other nation states here on our planet. We're going to have to form alliances with Russia and China, you know, in the UE and the Arab countries. We're going to have common programs for relating to the extraterrestrial civilization. This is the after disclosure work that needs to be done. And so that's why I've set up this New Paradigm Institute, so that we, on the one hand, can work to get the disclosure by the Citizens for Disclosure. We have teams now in 42 of the country, of the states. You know, we're going to get teams functioning in all 50 states to put pressure on their elected representatives, you know, to do their job, to get this information and figure out how to share it with our people in a positive and constructive way, and on a positive and constructive schedule, so that they can make the laws necessary with consultation with our citizens as to how we're going to relate to this extraterrestrial civilization. We can't leave it in the hands of the military and the intelligence, the militarized, weaponized intelligence agency that we have, to be the ones who are going to construct the relationship that we have with these beings. You know, they've been engaged in forcibly trying to shoot down UFOs, or actually knock them down out of the sky with this new pulse weapon that we've developed. You know, and that's no way to treat people that are from an extraterrestrial civilization. You know, that's, we need to have diplomatic relations with them. We need to have commercial relationships with them and learn from them what is positive, and at the same time be able to protect our own agency as a separate planet and as a separate species, you know, and our own sovereignty over our own decision making. These are all things that they have not gotten about doing, because they've been being lied to all this time by the executive branch, pretending that this isn't even true. You know, so that's the role that I have, and it's a different role than Lou and Chris and Grush and others, but it helps.
0: Let's go to first-time caller Brian, truck driving in Boston, Massachusetts. Hello, Brian.
3: Hello, Mr. Norrie. I just want to thank you so much. I mean, you know, all the work that you do and how you continue.
0: Well, thank you.
3: And I would just like to say to I'm all fired up, because I would say the word that we need for tonight is enough. You know, I mean, you know, the way that your presenter is, you know, making everything like enough is enough. Like, let's advance the argument. Like, we want to make, you know, 10 more years of trucking and, you know, 10 more years of nonsense. I mean, apparently we can call an orb anytime, and, you know, I feel that this fella, here, I don't mean to call you fella.
1: That's
3: but,
1: okay.
3: You know.
1: That's okay. Don't worry, Brian. I've been called a lot worse.
3: Well, I'm just saying that everything that you're saying is, I mean, the one word I have for you is, when is enough enough? And I will only provide one more other item, and then I'll listen. Yeah. Is Sarah Amari Walker, and you know, one of her books on assembly theory, aliens, and so forth, and you know, she wants to describe objects in different manners, and you know, building a theory of why some objects exist and others do not, a fundamental theory of selection. Perhaps you can just speak to what we're really capable of.
0: And when is enough enough, Daniel?
1: Well, enough is almost enough now. You know, we're knocking on the door here that we're going to break through on this. And the enough is going to be when the Congress realizes that our citizens are convinced enough that this is an extraordinarily important and vital thing to be addressed by Congress, and we're going to start electing members of Congress who are going to do their job and to help prepare our people to have a positive and mutually beneficial relationship with the extraterrestrial civilization that surrounds us, you know, that's what we have to do. That's when it's going to be enough is enough. You know, that people don't pay as much attention to this as they should. They're more or less sure that this is true now, but they still haven't they still haven't been so convinced that it's essential for them to mobilize and compel their representatives to do something about this. You know, what part of my job is to help explain to the Congress what it is that you need to do. You know, so they know that I've been asked to draft and legislate. I have a 58-page bill that I was asked to draft by the House Oversight Committee people. You know, how Congress can take it into their hands to declassify all of this, and they can make the decision as to how rapidly it's going to be revealed, not leaving it in the hands of an individual president or an individual Secretary of Defense or Secretary of State, you know, that none of whom, other than the president, is even an elected person. You know, that we have to have our representatives be making these decisions. And from a constitutional point of view, you know, they have the authority under Article 1, Section 8, you know, Clause 14, that gives the Congress of the United States the explicit authority to make all of the rules and regulations governing the armed forces of the United States. And so these classification rules of who gets classifications and who gets the information is a decision that the Congress has the right to make. And I've written the briefs to Congress, you know, at the request of Congressman Burleson. You know, I've prepared the legal briefs showing them in detail all the United States Supreme Court cases that make it clear that Congress has the authority to make these decisions. And any authority that is in the hands of the executive branch is explicitly been delegated to them by Congress. And it can be withdrawn and brought back into the hands of Congress to make these decisions. That's what really has to be done. That's when enough will be enough.
0: Daniel, what do you think happened at Roswell, New Mexico?
1: Oh, I'm completely confident what happened at Roswell, New Mexico. As you know, there are 100 witnesses that have been gathered, you know, with the Don and the other folks that have done a lot of this research. Stan Friedman, you know, have worked on this for ages, that they have detailed information. It's almost like a blow-by-blow, hour-by-hour, an account of what it is that's happened. And the thing that absolutely convinced me was that I was when I was working with Dr. John Mack, and we went to the it was probably 1995 or so, and maybe 96, at the International UFO Congress when we were still back in Laughlin, Nevada, and that I found out right then about the cable that General Ramey had, admitting that it was a crashed saucer. And there were bodies. I've known what happened at Roswell for like, you know, 30 years.
0: It's a great story. We're going to come back and take final calls with Daniel Sheehan in just a moment on Coast to Coast AM.
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1: On our next Coast to Coast program, Greg Braden joins us to talk about humankind and if we're going to be the last of the civilization. Fascinating discussion. And then John Kachuba joins us on Coast to Coast to talk about the strange and the unusual on Coast to Coast. Beyond Belief, that's our television show, and we invite you to go to that website, beyondbelief.com.
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0: And welcome back. George Norrie, along with Daniel Sheehan. His websites are linked up at coasttocoastam.com. We're going to take final calls in a moment. Daniel, what do you think the Roman Catholic Church knows about this?
1: Ah, very, very interesting. I know that back in January of 1977, I was asked by the Carter administration's Congressional Research Service to contact the Vatican to see if we could get access to the Vatican archives and to determine what it is that they had there. I wrote in the official capacity from the Jesuit headquarters to the Vatican and asked for access for President Carter, and they said no. They didn't say they didn't have anything. They said no. I'd been going back and forth to Rome in my capacity as general counsel for the Jesuits in their social ministry office. And I went to see Johann Ix, who was the head of the National Archives there at the Vatican, and spoke with him about this. And he said that not yet. It wasn't time yet. He asked me to write a letter as a former legal counsel for the New York Times in the Pentagon Papers case. He asked me to write a letter to the editor of the New York Times to open the archives, to call, have the New York Times write an editorial calling for the opening of the archives to reveal the relationship between Pope Pius the 10th, or Pope Pius the 12th, actually, in his relationship with the Nazi government. And you remember, it was Pius the 12th that turned over the original UFO to the United States government at the end of World War II, the one that had crashed in Italy in 1933. And so that we know that they've got that information about that original craft. We know that there's other information there. And the Catholic Church, back in November, on November 10th of 2009, actually issued a formal statement about the issue, and it said the following. It said, now, in light of the discovery of more and more of these new exoplanets, it has now become clear, much earlier than had been previously anticipated, we are going to be discovering life elsewhere in the universe. And so, therefore, the time has now arrived to commence this extremely important conversation among the laity about the profound fundamental questions, theological and philosophical questions, that are going to be posed to our human family by the discovery of life elsewhere in the universe. And so given the fact that I'd been the legal counsel for the Jesuit headquarters in their social ministry office for a decade, I contacted Father Jose Gabriel Funes, who was directed by Pope Benedict to issue that official statement. And Father Funes was a Jesuit priest who was the head of the Papal Observatory. And I contacted him and went to see him. And within 2 minutes of our conversation, he said, look, Danny, you know, when we're talking about discovering life elsewhere in the universe, we're not talking about just discovering some single cell life form beneath some frozen sea on some distant moon orbiting a distant star in some far off galaxy. We're talking about another highly intelligent and highly technologically developed, but distinctly non-human species right here in our Milky Way galaxy. So I know that that they know it, and that the archives will have the information. I'm hoping that Leo the 14th will follow in the footsteps of Leo the 13th, after whom he has been named. And Leo the 13th was the founder of the Papal Observatory, and in fact was the man who ordered the initiation of what they call the Leonine Commission that was investigating the relationship between human consciousness and spiritual experience. All of this, of course, touches on the revelations that are coming to us by our contact with the extraterrestrial beings, because they're going to be shedding light on these kind of capacity that our human species has for things like remote viewing, precognition, astral travel. You know, that these are all capabilities that our human species has that have been concealed from us by institutional religions like the Roman Catholic Church. And now the time has come, as we've entered into the 21st century, to modernize the entire Catholic Church and the other Christian and Jewish faiths and the other religions of our human family to be able to absorb the reality of the extraterrestrial civilization and the extraordinary capacities that we human beings have that have been concealed from us by some of the religious traditions. So we need disclosure not only from the United States government and the Russian government and the Chinese government, you know, about the UFO phenomenon, but also we need disclosure on the part of the major religious traditions to acknowledge that all human beings are capable of these extraordinary faculties that have been displayed by the avatars, people like Jesus of Nazareth, people like Lao Tzu and Confucius and the Buddha, you know, and Zoroaster, and a number of the prophets that exist in all of these different traditions and are displayed regularly by Aboriginal peoples. You know, these are capabilities of precognition and telepathy, astral travel, bilocation, a lot of these capacities that human beings have, which are going to be part of the entire post-disclosure era that our new paradigm institute is designed to set forth guidelines for how we're going to do this. That's why people should just contact us at newparadigminstitute.org and become part of our Citizens for Disclosure that will be putting pressure on our elected representatives to increase the information we're getting and increase the speed with which we're getting it. At the same time, they're amending the major institutions of our human family here on our planet to absorb this information and to help us develop a positive and constructive relationship with this extraterrestrial civilization. So the Catholic Church and the other major religious traditions are going to have to play a very major role in this disclosure process. And we're hoping to reach out to Pope Leo the 13th, or 14th rather, and get him to participate in this process.
0: To the phones we go, Greg in Remsen, New York, on the wild card line. Hi, Greg.
2: Hi, everybody. Daniel, if an extraterrestrial or a hybrid wanted to come forward, I think the government would probably grab them and they'd disappear forever. Or if a person had some real hard evidence out there listening, what would the proper procedure be? I mean, as a lawyer yourself, what would you advise that extraterrestrial or that person with that evidence? You know, or should they contact the media? Should they contact you first?
1: They should contact me
2: first. My question.
1: Yeah, they should contact me first because they need a lawyer to assist them in this process, so that if they were a hybrid or an extraterrestrial or even a regular human being who was in possession of vital information, you know, they need protection against the national security state, because the national security state, as you point out, would in fact seize them, you know, and try to silence them forever. The fact is, the United States government, an element in the United States government, is in possession of extraterrestrial beings. You know, I'm positive of that. You know, I mean, I've interviewed people that are totally credible from inside the U.S. military who have been in the presence of these UFO beings. And Lou Elizondo just recently, I think on June 11th, on May 11th, actually had an interview. And he talked about the fact that he had been informed by extremely high-level U.S. military intelligence officers and men from the civilian intelligence community that, in fact, they would swear by reports about this hybrid program that's going on, the hybridization of human beings with genetic material from the extraterrestrial species. You know, he said they would swear by the legitimacy of these reports. We don't have those reports in hand yet. I'm working with Lou and others to try to get our hands on those reports. But the fact is they should contact us at New Paradigm Institute, you know, that we have the legal team to be able to protect them. And I would guarantee that I would be able to get you to the right people that would protect you and to get this information made public. So just contact us. I'm going to also be having a response to the new movie that's going to be coming out this weekend, starting this Friday. I'm going to get to see a pre-showing of it on Thursday this week, Steven Spielberg's new movie, Disclosure Day. And every Sunday afternoon at 2 p.m. Pacific time, I'm going to be having a two-hour show answering questions for people around the country who get to see the movie Friday night, Saturday night, Friday and Saturday. And I'll be answering questions about that movie, how real it is, how accurate the information was that's in it, what, if anything, has been fictionalized and what is actual fact. And so that people should contact newparadigminstitute.org and sign up, because it's going to be it's free. It's a free program, and you'll get the link to the podcast that we're going to have, a live Q&A session of people asking questions from around the country who have gotten to see the movie, those who haven't seen the movie, that will share information about it with them. And we're going to be providing that type of service coming up now.
0: I heard it's one of Spielberg's best in 20 years. Let's go to Bill in Florida, east of the Rockies. Hi, Bill.
3: Hey, George. Hey, Danny. I'm the one that called you last year about your remarkable prediction in the CE5 movie where you said Biden and Kamala was going to get back in there to get things back to normal. And you did it 2 years before Biden was even the nominee.
1: Oh, yeah, right. I remember that.
3: I got two questions tonight. One is about disclosure. The second one is about back engineering. The first one about disclosure is, well, let's go to back engineering first.
1: Okay.
3: Do you really think that the aliens have told our government they're 50,000 years ahead of us in technology? Do you really think that in 75 years of back engineering, we can get through 50,000 years of technology?
0: Take that first, Daniel,
1: it's that the people that have been working on this, you know, the people like Eric Davis and Hal Puthoff and others have been able to figure out some of the technology, and they've been able to develop some craft that mimic some of the performance of the UFO vehicles. They've not yet mastered the transport process by means of which they can, in a sense, bilocate from our star system to another star system virtually instantly. And they have not completely mastered the ability, the anti-gravity program, by means of which they can travel at over 40,000 miles an hour inside our atmosphere and do direct 90-degree turns at 40,000 miles an hour and come out of the 90-degree turn going 40,000 miles an hour. They haven't figured that part out yet. But they have, in fact, been able to build some craft that mimic some of the conduct of the genuine UFOs. And they've been working like mad to, in addition to the reverse engineering program, Bill, they've actually been getting young children who are psychic and raising them and training them to be pilots so that they could fly telepathically, fly some of the intact UFO craft that they have recovered, so that they do have some craft. And they have, over the years, raised up a number of young children who are psychic, who are capable of telepathically communicating with the craft, because the craft have actually in their wiring not only super advanced fiber optics, but also basically dendrites and synapses from brain tissue from the aliens, that they have a stem cell type of technology that can generate brain tissue into the craft of the, so the craft are semi-sentient, so that these are navigated telepathically. And so that they have actually recruited young children through this thing called the GATE program, who they've tested on military bases to determine their psychic abilities. And they've raised them up to the point now where they're adults, and they can fly some of these already intact UFO craft. And these have been seen being flown by American human beings. So that's what they've done, in addition to trying to reverse engineer some of the technology, which they've only been moderately successful at achieving, Bill.
0: Daniel, keep in touch with us, and let's do disclosure together when the day comes. For Dan Galante, Tom Danheiser, Sue Trikas, Lex Lonehood, Sean Ladasur, Alec Fernandez, Stephanie Smith, Tim Benal, George Knapp, and Richard Serrett, I'm George Norrie, somewhere out there on Coast to Coast AM. We'll see you on our next edition. Until then, be safe, everyone.

0: Check out Sherman's newly remodeled...
1: I finally did it.
0: What's that, Larry?
1: I walked into the store.
0: And?
1: It pains me to say it, but it's pretty legit.
0: Wow, Larry, that's actually kind of nice.
1: Don't get all sappy on me. Just wanted to say you did an all right job.
0: Which door did you go in?
1: I went in one and out the other, just like the money in your bank accounts.
0: Very funny. You buy anything?
1: I was hoping to work out a deal on a new...
0: Whoops, looks like we're out of time. See you, Larry.
1: Bye, Paul.
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9: Setting the race for November. I'm Ted Lindner, Fox News. Progressive Los Angeles Councilwoman Nithya Raman will advance to the runoff election. That places reality star Spencer Pratt in third place in the race to become LA's next mayor. Fox's Christina Coleman with more.
10: Raman responded essentially saying that their fight continues, and Bass's campaign was already on the attack after Raman pushed ahead of Spencer Pratt by about 3,000 votes after ballot dumps over the weekend. Bass's campaign said, quote, a campaign against Nithya Raman, who allows encampments near schools and cuts the police force, is one Mayor Bass is looking forward to winning. So Bass appearing to be confident there.
9: President Trump saying on Truth Social that he wants to see Pratt do well. Pratt rejected his support, saying he's relying on animal lovers and moms to get him past the finish line. Minnesota's Democrat Governor Tim Walz and Democrat Attorney General Keith Ellison accused of ignoring alleged fraud in their state. It's the finding of a just-released report from the House Oversight Committee. Fox's Chad Pergram.
11: Apparently, you can only commit welfare fraud if you're white.
12: House Oversight Committee Chairman James Comer claims that the political Minnesota twins conveniently looked the other way.
11: Tim Walz and Keith Ellison knew that the beneficiaries of this particular fraud were the Somalis in Minnesota. That is a massive voting block for the Democrat Party to keep Minnesota blue, and they didn't want to do anything to rock the boat.
12: The report says state employees flagging the fraud faced retaliation and intimidation.
9: Two U.S. crew members safely rescued after the Army Apache helicopter gunship they were riding went down near the Strait of Hormuz. And President Trump in attendance in New York City for Game 3 of the NBA Finals Monday night at Madison Square Garden. San Antonio defeats the Knicks 115-111. The Knicks now lead the series 2-1. 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
9: After just one day, the defense team for Carmelo Anthony is rested in his murder trial against him in Texas. Fox's Jessica Rosenthal with more.
18: Carmelo Anthony is accused of stabbing Austin Metcalf to death at a track and field championship event in Frisco, Texas last year. Both were 17 and in high school when it happened last April. While the prosecution rested over the weekend after presenting several witnesses, Anthony's defense rested after just one day. One defense witness who knew both Anthony and Metcalf said on cross-examination by the prosecution that he believed Anthony was in the wrong, that he provoked the confrontation. Witnesses said Metcalf told Anthony to leave his school team's tent, and Anthony said, "You will have to move me," while reaching into a backpack. Witnesses said Metcalf pushed Anthony, who then stabbed him. Jessica Rosenthal, Fox News.
9: If convicted, Carmelo Anthony faces a minimum of 5 years in prison. Latest on the U.S.-Israel conflict with Iran. President Trump demanding Iran and Israel end their new attacks, both sides targeting each other Sunday. Fox's Lucas Tomlinson with more.
20: An exclusive interview with Jesse Waters. Vice President J.D. Vance says he's confident a deal could be worked out soon.
21: The Iranians don't want this war to continue. It's not in their best interest. And I think they're coming to the table, putting some real things on the table. We're, of course, going to verify.
20: President Trump telling Fox News, "What I would suggest to Iran, you've shot your missiles. That's enough. Get back to the table and make a deal. Final negotiations on peace are proceeding, subject to ignorance or stupidity getting in its way." The Wall Street Journal reports Trump first called Israeli Prime Minister Benjamin Netanyahu after the missile attack with a message, "Stand down," but later shifted his tone to "Keep it limited."
9: Iran says its attacks were in retaliation for Israel's strikes on Hezbollah. Tehran has asked for peace in Lebanon as part of any agreement to end the war. President Trump saying that he was not happy with Israeli Prime Minister Benjamin Netanyahu's actions. I'm Ted Lindner. This is Fox News.
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29: A break in fighting. Good morning, I'm Gordon Deal, along with Nicole Murray, on this Tuesday, June 9th. Glad you could join us. Here's what we have for you this hour.
30: Israel and Iran say they've stopped attacking each other after intense exchanges on Sunday. Oil prices are falling on the news.
29: Republican Spencer Pratt is out of the L.A. mayor's race. Mail-in ballots surged a Democratic socialist in the primary.
30: Donald Trump has become the first sitting president to attend an NBA Finals game. Hear how he was greeted by New Yorkers.
29: And your college grad has now moved back home. Is the bank of mom and dad still open?
31: How long should you let your kids stay at home, right? Is that maybe you don't let them stay at home, you know, free of charge. Maybe you charge them some kind of, you know, prorated rent, like $500 or something like that, well below market rate, and you save that money.
29: Oyin Adedoyin at the Wall Street Journal on how much financial support to give your college grad when he or she moves back home. A sigh of relief in the Middle East. Iran and Israel have announced that they've stopped attacks on each other after an appeal from President Trump. Oil prices spiked as much as 5% after military exchanges over the weekend, then fell when Iran's military said its first wave of strikes on Israel was over. Brent crude is around $92, $93 a barrel this morning.
0: They were going back and forth, and now they both agreed through me to stop. And we're in the final throes of what will be a very, very good deal that will not allow in any way, shape, or form nuclear weapons.
29: Tehran fired missiles toward Israeli territory late Sunday, calling them retaliation for attacks on Hezbollah terrorists outside Beirut, Lebanon. Hezbollah is funded by Iran. Israel then hit Iranian air defense systems and a petrochemical plant that it said was used to produce ballistic missiles. No deaths were reported by authorities on either side. Speaking of terrorist-designated groups funded by Iran, Yemen's Houthi rebels said yesterday they were banning Israeli vessels from the key shipping lanes of the Red Sea. Los Angeles City Council member Nithya Raman, a progressive Democrat, will face incumbent Mayor Karen Bass in a two-person race for L.A. mayor in November. The Associated Press called the race yesterday. The 44-year-old Raman, a Democratic socialist, rallied in later voter returns to edge out Spencer Pratt, a Republican reality TV star who lost his home in the 2025 wildfires that devastated Pacific Palisades. Because Californians vote by mail in large numbers, counts are often slow and it can take days or weeks to determine winners. Yesterday, before the race was called, President Trump declared on his social media site that it was not possible for Pratt to have lost the lead. He wrote, "Rigged elections." House Speaker Mike Johnson.
1: I'm not saying it's rigged. I'm saying it stinks to high heaven, and everybody knows that.
29: Pratt had jumped out to an early lead, but his margin shrank as ballots from thousands of liberals who voted closer to Election Day were processed. President Trump has made some sports history, becoming the first sitting president to attend an NBA Finals game. He sat in the owner's box at Madison Square Garden in New York last night as the Knicks hosted the San Antonio Spurs in Game 3 of the championship series. Trump arrived about an hour before tip-off. He was with his granddaughter, Kai, and several members of his cabinet. The suite, which was located at the back of the arena's lower bowl, was surrounded by protective glass, one of several additional security measures enacted to facilitate his appearance. Trump saluted the flag during the national anthem, drawing boos when he was shown briefly on the Jumbotron. He brushed off the reception after the game.
0: It was certainly amazing. It was, I think, mostly cheers. It was loud and it was very enthusiastic.
29: Trump stayed until the buzzer as the game went down to the wire, with the Spurs ultimately prevailing 115-111. Game 4 is tomorrow, with the Knicks leading the best-of-seven series 2-1. If you've missed anything from today's show, by the way, be sure to stream or download the podcast. 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

0: 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This is America's First News, This Morning with Gordon Deal.
1: Glad you're with us. Welcome into Tuesday. The Department of Homeland Security has launched a major multi-agency effort aimed at securing the FIFA World Cup games across the United States as the event gets underway this week. Insight from Anna Giarratelli, Homeland Security reporter at the Washington Examiner. Anna, sounds like a massive undertaking.
2: It is going to be a massive undertaking. And, you know, just from the perspective of people being admitted into the country, Customs and Border Protection has said that 5 million people have applied and been approved to come into the country. 7 million total fans are expected to come into the United States from outside the country. So that's a massive immigration issue that DHS is managing on top of all the different types of threats, especially shootings and drone incidents, which they are planning for. It's going to be pretty heated starting this Friday.
1: Wow. You referenced in your piece these special event assessment ratings. I think they're called the SEER, and they have different levels. Like, what is that?
2: Yeah, so federal resources are being deployed based on DHS's special event assessment ratings. So events with a SEER 1 are defined as significant events with national or international importance. And those events require an extensive federal support, whereas events that are level 2 are ones that may require some federal assistance. It's a 1 through 5 list, and DHS has ranked a number of these games, these matches, as being level 1, level 2, even things that are not necessarily matches, but you're going to have these, you know, stadiums full of people and massive watch parties all around the area. So those are entire areas that need to be secure and that could face, you know, shootings or drone attacks.
1: Yeah. With regards to drone attacks, it was a little unsettling, I guess, to hear the Homeland Security Secretary Mark Wayne Mullen said something to the effect like everybody's a little behind when it comes to defending these things.
2: They really are, yeah. Border Patrol at the southern border for so many years wasn't able to even detect drones in the sky. It goes far beyond just seeing it. Not able to detect legally or even then mitigate those. You can't take a shotgun and shoot them down. They move incredibly fast, mostly, especially at night, out of sight. So the federal government's been slow to Congress has given federal agencies authority to respond to those, but local police are on different grounds. And so, you know, who's the point person going to be on drones? You know, the FAA is involved, certainly, because they are restricting airspace around those venues. But it's certainly we've never seen a drone attack in the ways that the government has warned we could see, such as taking a toxic or poisonous chemical, even fentanyl, and dropping it over a group of people. Mm. Or even a gun that can shoot from the drone. But those are the types of things that Homeland Security officials are watching for. They're planning how to deal with those situations. And they're training over 200,000 of these local emergency and first responders in these 11 host cities for how to deal with any of these types of crisis situations.
1: My goodness. We're speaking with Anna Giarratelli, Homeland Security reporter at the Washington Examiner. The story is called How DHS is Securing the FIFA World Cup. There's even a role, in, I think, in here for FEMA.
2: FEMA, yep. FEMA is involved. They've been awarded, or they've awarded $625 million to those 11 cities and another $250 million specifically to focus on drones and focus on those types of casualty situations. So those, not natural disasters, but you know, a different type of disaster, just to have that much extra money for local police, local cities, county sheriff's departments, all those to assist federal officials helping, because it's really a total, you know, whole of government, including local and state government approach to securing this event, making sure it goes off, you know, as flawlessly as possible.
1: I get the sense it's almost like all hands on deck. Like, even if you're a part-timer, you better be on alert.
2: It is completely all hands on deck. And this is also going to coincide with America's 250th celebration in D.C., which cities nationwide are going to have events for. So it is a very, very, I would say, the most challenging time for DHS in its 20-plus years to get through all this and make sure that America is safe through it all.
1: Thanks, Anna. Anna Giarratelli, Homeland Security reporter at the Washington Examiner. 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
3: And now, the three big things you need to know. Number one.
4: Iran and Israel say they have halted attacks on each other after an appeal from President Trump, though Tehran warned it would resume hostilities if Israel continued to hit Hezbollah in Lebanon. The president said he is still optimistic a deal can be reached.
5: We're very close to having a very, very good, strong, powerful deal. If we go and bomb, which we can do very easily if we want, and we spend another 2 or 3 weeks bombing, they'll have nothing left whatsoever, but you won't have the strait open for months.
4: Officials say no deaths have been reported from either side after the weekend flare-up.
3: Number two.
4: The Associated Press has determined that Democrat Nithya Raman will face Mayor Karen Bass of Los Angeles in a two-person race in November, beating out Republican Spencer Pratt. President Trump doubting the results.
6: The results already are shocking, that the leader is no longer even going to be in the race based upon what was just announced. He was leading, and it's a rigged election.
4: House Speaker Mike Johnson also expressed doubts over California's election system, stating that it, quote, stinks to high heaven.
3: Number three.
4: Officials say the U.S. food supply is not at risk after a second case of screwworm was discovered in Texas. Agriculture Secretary Brooke Rollins.
7: The food supply system remains intact and couldn't be safer or better than any other food supply system in the world.
4: Shortly after Rollins' comments, two additional cases of screwworm were found in Texas, bringing the total number of cases to 4. A federal judge has invalidated the Trump administration's new fees for H-1B visas, saying officials overreached in applying a $100,000 charge for new applicants. Judge Leo Sorokin in Massachusetts sided with a coalition of states that argued the policy would hurt their ability to staff publicly run colleges, primary and secondary schools, and healthcare systems. Officials say Seattle is ready for the World Cup, with security plans in place for an estimated 750,000 visitors over 6 matches. King County Undersheriff Jeff Floor.
8: We haven't dealt with anything of this size, but the collaboration gives me comfort. The collaboration and seeing from the inside out what we're ready to handle, to me, is awesome.
4: And finally, search for This Morning with Gordon DEAL on Facebook, Instagram, TikTok, and X to see our latest post. We asked you to describe your morning in 3 words. Susan LaFontaine said, grateful for coffee. Jerry Fincher commented, it's total chaos. Bethany Porter said, Gordon, Nicole, Mike.
1: My 3 words, Hurricane Nicole incoming.
4: Whoa, I'm a hurricane? What did I do?
1: 23 minutes after the hour.
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0: Thanks for being with us. Many in the class of 2026 are collecting their diplomas and promptly moving back into their childhood bedrooms. Parents are realizing the bank of mom and dad might have to stay open a bit longer, but are hoping it isn't forever. Here's Oyin Adedoyin at the Wall Street Journal. Oyin, what did you find?
1: Of course, it's graduation season. A lot of parents are at their kids' graduations and they're having big conversations, right? You know, it's a tough job market. People are applying to hundreds of jobs and not hearing back. And, you know, artificial intelligence is threatening a lot of entry level roles that were once open. And that means a lot of, you know, kids are moving back in with their parents. And so, you know, one idea that came up in terms of how long should you let your kids stay at home, right, is that maybe you don't let them stay at home, you know, free of charge. Maybe you charge them some kind of, you know, prorated rent, like $500 or something like that, well below market rate. And you save that money. And one of our panelists said that he spoke with a family who did that. And once their kid moved out, they actually gave them all that money back. And that helped, you know, go towards future costs. And part of the reason that he was explaining that this is beneficial is because, you know, when you go from free to any amount of money, it's seen as a huge expense. But if your kid is already used to that practice of putting money aside for rent, then actually moving out and paying rent on their own is not going to be as daunting.
0: Yeah, that sounds like it makes more sense to these financial experts than, say, I don't know, giving your kid money whenever the adult child asks for it.
1: Yeah. Yeah, for sure. You know, it's tough, right? Because that's one of the reasons why I wanted to have this story done in this style, like a panel conversation, because these are the types of questions where there is not really a right answer. And so being able to talk through possible solutions, I thought was a lot more effective than just saying, like, this is what's right and this is what's wrong.
0: Yeah, we're speaking with Oyin Adedoyin, personal finance reporter at the Wall Street Journal. The story is called The Thorniest Question for Parents of New Grads. Is your wallet still open? Somebody made an interesting point about, well, if the market's this tough for new grads, the job market, then, you know, there's a theory that, you know what, go for it then. Now's the time. Launch your own business. So if you do it and you're a parent watching this, I guess what's the leash, right? How much leeway do you give your child? How long do you give the kid to try to make it work?
1: Yeah, I actually asked that question based on a meme that I'm seeing on the internet a lot these days, which is like, the economy is so bad, you might as well chase your dreams, right? And so, like you mentioned, those are ventures that are seen as maybe long shots, you know, and as a parent, you might be really concerned, how long should I let my kid pursue this long shot career goal? John Campbell from Harvard had a really interesting point there where he said something to think about and maybe a way that parents can advise their kids who are pursuing careers as, you know, maybe artists or musicians or things that are a little tougher to make it big, is to think about where they're living.
0: Thanks, Oyin. Oyin Adedoyin, personal finance reporter at the Wall Street Journal. 30 minutes now after the hour on This Morning, America's First News.

0: Let's hear it from the homeowner who used Woodfront Kitchens in their recent renovation.
1: Some things we didn't like about our kitchen was...
2: It was definitely dark. It felt very closed in. Function-wise, we knew we wanted to keep the same layout, but definitely changes.
1: Our home was built in 1978, so the functionality has obviously changed over the years. Being able to add an island and just maximizing the space was definitely a key component.
2: When the remodel started, they were here right at 8 o'clock, which was promised to us.
1: It was nice being able to walk down every day after the guys were done working and see what they had been working on all day. The quality of work they've done, the cabinetry transformation has just been really nice, and most people wouldn't be able to tell from looking at it, but there is new cabinets as well as older ones, and you definitely cannot tell the difference.
2: It just makes me feel good when we walk in, we see it every day. We feel like it was definitely worth it.
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5: 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This is America's First News, This Morning with Gordon Deal.
6: Thanks for spending time with us. Welcome into Tuesday, June 9. Gordon Deal with Nicole Murray. Some of our top stories and headlines. Israel and Iran say they've halted attacks on each other. Oil prices have fallen today on the news. Mail-in ballots pushed a Democratic socialist past Republican Spencer Pratt in the Los Angeles mayoral primary. A federal judge in Boston rules the Trump administration's $100,000 fee for an H-1B visa is unlawful. Spurs over the Knicks in Game 3 of the NBA Finals with Trump in the house. Game 4 of the Stanley Cup Final tonight. And the Ohio man in alcohol rehab applying for a GED with a very pleasant surprise. His story in about 20 minutes. 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America's workforce is getting older as financial pressures of retirement keep workers in their jobs longer. A survey from My Perfect Resume finds some 23% of U.S. workers are older than 55, jumping by 17% over the last decade. What it means from Julie Bauke, career expert known as Julie on the Job. Julie, what do we have?
7: When you compare it to the year 2000, a lot of these studies are now saying, okay, we've been through a quarter century of the new century. Let's look and see how that compares. And so that number, that meant 34% or 50 and up, that's up 10% from the year 2000. So that's a pretty significant number for it to increase. And so what does that mean? There are certainly people who can't retire, but there are also, Paul McCartney is 83 and he's putting out a new album. The Stones are putting out a new album. And so what we have expected of older people in the past, which is go someplace, work for 40 years, have a nice cake in the conference room, leave and never come back, that is just not the way it's happening anymore. There's actually, some of these companies are saying, well, wait a minute. When we look at

0: rather bring in new people who we don't know, who may or may not work out, who may or may not leave after a year or two? What if we start looking at how are we attracting and retaining the people we have that even though they might be 60 years old, they're still really valuable, which is obviously frustrating for people at lower levels, but it's, I think it's, 60's not what it was. Some companies, bigger companies are saying, well, wait a minute, what do we need to do to keep the people we have who have history with us, who may know how we do things, know our culture, they're not going anywhere. So how can we keep those people? And that's where you get into the whole thing that I always say, which is hybrid is here to stay. Because what you do have to deal with when you're dealing with people 60, 65 and older is they don't want to stay. They don't want to necessarily be at junior soccer game at 3 o'clock, but they might have grandchildren that they want to see.
1: Yeah.
0: They might say, you know what? I'd love to give you a good solid 3 days a week, but that's all I'm willing to do. So employers look at that and say, well, okay, what are our alternatives? And that seems like a good alternative for some employers.
1: We're speaking with career strategist Julie Bauke, known as Julie on the Job. How do young people manage this? They're looking at this story or listening to us and thinking, God, how do I break through?
0: Well, the good news is time is undefeated. So there will come a time. We're not there yet, but there will come a time when people will be forced to leave the workforce because they're sick, they're disabled, they die. That's just life. And so there are certain... Now, there are certain things that we know to be true, and that is the older part of the workforce will go away, will go on to whatever, and that will open up opportunity. But the frustration that, well, why don't they move on now? We're living in a different world than your grandparents' world. There are people saying, well, yeah, I could retire, but what else would I do? And I still kind of like what I do, and the money is pretty good. So, and there are certainly plenty of people who would love to retire who are in their 60s who can't. But then that starts to affect when you have fewer people. So now we potentially have more people on Medicare, because you go on Medicare when you're 65, and you can still stay on your company's plan, but in some cases you're forced to go there. And some people are collecting some part of Social Security, maybe not all of it yet because they're working part-time. But then you run out of people who are actually funding all that, who are paying payroll and income taxes. And so we start to get into this, you know, what is Social Security going to look like in a few years? And everything out there, it's not looking pretty. So there's all these kind of issues. It's sort of like whack-a-mole. You know, you solve one problem, another one pops up. And that's really, so there's no one clear answer, which is why a lot of these problems don't get solved, because there isn't one clear answer that everybody can agree on. And forcing out all your people over 60 is also called age discrimination. And so companies are rightly worried about that.
1: Thanks, Julie. Julie Bauke, career strategist we know as Julie on the Job. By the way, if you've missed anything from today's show, there's an easy way to catch up. All you have to do is tell Alexa, Siri, or Google to play This Morning with Gordon Deal. 20 minutes now in front of the hour on This Morning, America's First News. Coming up next, the Louisiana man fleeing police who had much bigger problems when he jumped into a swamp.
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0: Hey, Clash with us. Welcome to Tuesday. It's time now for the mic drop with this morning's Mike Gavin.
1: Good morning. Well, for whatever reason, it seems we've had an influx of stories about criminals who plan their getaways poorly in recent days, and you know we're always here for that. We have two today, and let's start in New York City, where a man likely had to miss out on the Knicks-Spurs game last night after being pulled out of a lake and arrested. Police told Fox News that the 23-year-old initially was wanted on petty larceny charges in Harlem, but determined to avoid custody, he fled into nearby Central Park and dove into an 11-acre lake at the northeast end of the park. Video captured an NYPD helicopter hovering directly above the lake as the suspect attempted to swim to the opposite shore. NYPD divers eventually entered the water, retrieved the swimmer, and placed him under arrest, presumably adding resisting or evading arrest to his long list of charges.
0: Wow. Kind of slows you down, doesn't it, when you go into like
1: right.
0: That's not even the big lake in Central Park. This is the little one. This is like the Mirror, right? It's the Harlem Mirror.
1: Yes, yes.
0: This is like, where are you going to go?
1: Yeah. I mean,
0: what was the thinking there?
1: And you're right smack dab in the middle of Manhattan.
0: Yeah.
1: I mean, it's a fishbowl, basically. There's absolutely nowhere, unless you can find a way to tunnel underground, and even then, it's not going to work out for you, probably.
0: Right. This is the water. It just slows you down so much. Just stay on the street.
1: Yeah.
0: Just run through the park.
1: You do something else.
0: Avoid the water.
1: Yeah. Like, what's the plan? You're just going to tread water until everybody gives up and goes home.
0: Yeah.
1: Like the cops are like, that's dinner time. We got to leave now. And now you can escape. Like that's in the middle of Manhattan. That's not going to happen.
0: And it's 11 acres.
1: Yeah.
0: It's not that big. You know what I mean? Come on. We need more planning.
1: Yes. And if there's any good news for the guy who jumped into the New York City lake, is that the chances of him encountering an alligator in the Big Apple are incredibly small. In Louisiana, well, that's a much different story. And that's why this was not the wisest decision for a man fleeing the cops to go for a swim. State police said a man was fleeing a DWI investigation over the weekend and dove into a nearby swamp where he was promptly attacked by an alligator.
0: Oh.
1: Police first encountered the man after reports of a Toyota Supra driving recklessly in Jefferson Parish, striking a concrete barrier and blowing out a tire. While being questioned, the driver fled into a swampy area, was attacked by the gator, and sustained injuries to both arms. Despite all of this, he managed to continue running before finally being apprehended by cops using drone technology. Authorities say the suspect was transported to a local hospital with non-life-threatening injuries, and they noted that the alligator was not injured in the scuffle.
0: Yeah.
1: Alligator doing just fine.
0: Wow.
1: This guy, not so much.
0: Yeah, well, as soon as you said DWI, I knew there was something else at play here, because anybody sober in Louisiana would know not to run into a swamp trying to flee police.
1: Right. And then might have, you know, even after the initial attack, might have given up. But he had some sort of courage in him that sober people do not. Let's put it that way.
0: I'm impressed that he was able to continue running.
1: Yeah.
0: Because at this point, I'm not sure he could swing his arms to run after being bitten by the alligator.
1: True. That would take some balance.
0: Wow.
1: Yeah, if your arms are not functioning, it's difficult to run away.
0: Also, if you're being pulled out of a swamp in Louisiana for being arrested, you've got alligator bites. If you have leeches on you, are police obligated to remove the leeches as they place you in the patrol car and transport you to the station?
1: Yeah, you know what? That's a job for the hospital. They had to bring him to the hospital anyway. That's a job for them, for the doctors to figure out.
0: 13 minutes in front of the hour.
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1: Thanks for joining us. If stress causes you digestive woes, you should skip eating late at night. For thousands of participants in new early research, those eating more than 25% of one's daily calories after 9 p.m. while stressed were as much as 2.5 times more likely to have abnormal bowel habits like constipation or diarrhea. The lead author says late night eating on its own didn't affect gut health or function, but the combination with stress may be the danger. CNN says the research was observational, so it doesn't prove a casual relationship between stress, nighttime eating, and gut health. Generally, though, not eating 3 to 4 hours before bedtime is best, so there's ample time for food to empty from the stomach. Otherwise, your body has to divert energy from other important processes that occur during rest to a digestive tract that should be inactive. If you must eat at night, stick with fruit, vegetables, and certain proteins. 8 minutes in front of the hour on This Morning. Once again, here's Nicole Murray.
2: And now, the three big things you need to know. Number one.
3: Iran and Israel announced that they have halted military operations following an exchange of fire over the weekend. President Trump, after declaring that both countries need to immediately stop shooting at each other.
4: I think we are winning that battle, but you're really going to win it over the next 2 weeks. When we declare total victory, it'll be a total victory. It'll happen very soon.
3: Meanwhile, the president says a U.S. Army Apache attack helicopter crashed near the Strait of Hormuz, but the two members on board are fine.
2: Number two.
3: Donald Trump has become the first sitting president to attend an NBA Finals game. NBA Commissioner Adam Silver.
5: He's welcome to be here. I think that what makes sports so special, especially when there's so much that divides people, is it's something that we have in common, and we should look for those things that we have in common and build off that.
3: The president was booed by fans yesterday when shown on video screens during the national anthem. Plus, the Knicks lost to the San Antonio Spurs 115-111 during Game 3. Game 4 is set to be held at MSG tomorrow.
2: Number 3.
3: Cops investigating a mass shooting at a Toledo, Ohio music festival have taken a teenager into custody for questioning. Governor Mike DeWine.
6: We have every confidence in the police department. We have every confidence that they will find and be able to arrest the individuals who participated in this.
3: Police have not shared the identity of the 18-year-old. At least 100 people have died from Ebola less than a month after authorities declared an outbreak of the disease in eastern Congo. As of Sunday, officials have confirmed 550 cases and 19 recoveries. A newly released congressional report accuses senior Minnesota officials, including Governor Tim Walz and Attorney General Keith Ellis, of ignoring clear warnings of widespread fraud in federally funded social programs as early as 2019. House Oversight Committee Chair James Comer.
7: We have a crime of negligence with our tax dollars. And secondly, we have a crime of retaliating against whistleblowers.
3: And finally, clinical research shows that sleep-deprived individuals consume roughly 300 extra calories the following day without burning any additional energy.
1: Yeah.
3: Yeah.
1: I believe it.
3: Oh, yeah. Like mindless eating. Like just...
1: Yeah. You're tired, right? So you're making bad decisions.
3: Right.
1: You're probably dehydrated.
3: Yeah.
1: And that often means grab a snack. I mean,
3: yeah.
1: You should be drinking water. 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
3: oh my gosh. And all the worst food choices on top of it.
1: Correct. Because they're easy, right? 6 minutes in front of the hour.
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0: Thanks for being with us. A man from Cincinnati who's in recovery from alcohol use disorder suddenly has the high school diploma he thought he never earned. 58-year-old Sean Hughes is a resident of Prospect House, a long-term men's spiritual recovery center. For decades, he believed he had not graduated from Woodward High School after missing 3 days of summer school in 1987. He told WCPO television that since he was absent from school those 3 days they gave him, he assumed he didn't graduate. So Hughes enrolled in Cincinnati Public Schools Aspire program, which offers free day and evening classes for people looking to earn their GED. 3 weeks in, the staff called him into the office and said, Sean, you already have your diploma. It had been sitting in the basement of the school. Hughes walked across the stage 2 weeks ago as part of the Aspire program's graduation ceremony 40 years later. That'll do it for this hour. For Nicole Murray and Mike Gavin, I'm Gordon Deal. Thanks for listening to This Morning, America's First News.
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3: C.T. 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You don't need to say more than that.
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7: Pratt Falls. I'm Chris Foster, Fox News. Republican former reality star Spencer Pratt comes up short in the race for Los Angeles mayor, passed in the ballot count by City Councilwoman Democrat Nithya Raman. Here's Fox's Kristen Goodwin.
8: Raman was elected to the council with the support of the Democratic Socialists of America. The 44-year-old will face fellow Democrat incumbent Karen Bass, a 72-year-old former congresswoman who was first elected L.A. mayor in 2022. But Bass has faced a string of backlash over last year's deadly wildfires. A rep for Bass saying in a statement a campaign against Nithya Raman, who allows encampments near schools and cuts the police force, is one Mayor Bass looks forward to winning.
7: In the California governor's race, Republican Steve Hilton's holding on to his second-place spot over Democrat Tom Steyer with 83% of ballots counted. Democrat Javier Becerra has already clinched the other spot in that general election. Two crew members are rescued after an Army helicopter crash near the Strait of Hormuz. President Trump says they're okay. The Army hasn't said what caused the Apache to go down, enemy fire or something else. Closing arguments are today in McKinney, Texas, in the murder trial of a then-teenager who stabbed another boy in the chest last year. They were on their school's track teams.
9: 19-year-old Carmelo Anthony is charged in the death of 17-year-old Austin Metcalf, who was stabbed during an altercation in the bleachers at a Frisco track meet last year. The death quickly drew wide attention in part because of social media posts that focused on the racial dynamic of the case, as Anthony is black while Metcalf was white. Prosecutors say the attack was unjustified, while defense attorneys argue Anthony acted in self-defense after being confronted and pushed. Anthony did not testify. If convicted, he could face life in prison. Ted Lindner, Fox News.
7: A few more cases of flesh-eating screwworm cattle parasite are confirmed in Texas and New Mexico. The first two were discovered in Texas last week. A major outbreak could affect beef prices. Infections are treatable if detected. 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
10: WMBD Radio Local News. I'm Julia Bradley. A Peoria woman accused of fatally stabbing her girlfriend must stay in jail. 31-year-old Keonta Williams was ordered to be held at a detention hearing yesterday. She's charged with first-degree murder in connection to the death of 36-year-old Catherine Walker Thomas near the Heartland Apartments on Hightower. The Peoria County State's Attorney's Office says Walker Thomas was found with a stab wound to her back. She later died at a hospital. Witnesses told police Williams grabbed a knife after an argument with her, one allegedly saying that Williams stabbed her and said, die, die, die. Illinois lawmakers tried to appeal to both sides of the drug pricing debate in the final days of the spring session. Capital News Illinois reports two bills passed focusing on the federal 340B drug pricing programs, benefiting hospitals and community health centers, as well as drug companies. One bill, sponsored by Peoria State Senator Dave Kaler, prohibits drug manufacturers or other parties from preventing 340B hospitals or clinics from acquiring discounts. The other bill conducts an audit of the 340B program to determine how much revenue is being earned by hospitals and clinics through the program and how the money is used. A new place for your garbage in Pottstown is open. The Peoria Transfer Station is beginning to accept free load drop-offs from Peoria County residents. That started yesterday. People are limited to one load of residential waste a week, which includes items like couches, chairs, mattresses, and desks, as well as recyclable items. The transfer station is needed after the Peoria City County Landfill Number 2 closed last year. More news in 30 minutes or as it breaks, and always at WMBDRadio.com.
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12: The 25 News First Alert forecast features more heat, humidity, and multiple rounds of storm chances over the next few days. We have designated today through Thursday as First Alert weather days as heat index values as high as 95 to 105 degrees are possible the next three afternoons. A few isolated storms are possible today, otherwise it will be dry and hot for most. Better chance for scattered to numerous severe storms are expected Wednesday and Thursday, with all severe weather-related hazards possible. I'm 25 News First Alert meteorologist Balance Lavari for WMBD. Radio.
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16: Let's check Ag News on the RFD Radio Network. I'm DeLos Yonke. Ag Statistics in its weekly crop progress and condition report says 86% of the nation's corn crop has emerged, which is right on pace with the five-year average. The Illinois number of 88 is a couple of days behind the five-year average of 90. National corn condition and the Illinois corn condition numbers are exactly the same. 12% excellent, 55% good, 28% fair, 4% poor, and 1% very poor. Last week, the nation's crop was also at 67% good to excellent. Soybean emergence at 79% is ahead of the five-year average of 71 nationally. The Illinois number at 84 is ahead of the five-year average of 80. Soybean condition nationally, 65% good to excellent, down 1 percentage point from the week before. 29% fair, 6% poor to very poor. Illinois is 64% good to excellent. State climatologist Trent Ford said we had a mild May, 1.2 degrees less than the most recent 30-year average, 62.2 degrees. We did have the third warmest spring on record in Springfield, Carbondale, and Champaign-Urbana, fifth warmest spring in Peoria and Quincy, sixth warmest in Chicago, seventh warmest in Rockford and Moline. May precipitation at 2.89 inches was 1.82 less than the most recent 30-year average, 33rd driest on record statewide. was a top 10 driest May on record in Chicago and Peoria, and only the third May on record where Rockford had less than an inch of precipitation. Now to Washington, where House Ag Republican Rick Crawford sought support from USDA Secretary Rollins at a recent hearing for his push to speed up ARC and PLC payments, sometimes delayed by more than a year, as our Washington correspondent Matt Kay reports.
17: Arkansas Representative Rick Crawford brought up the ARC-PLC issue with the secretary.
18: I would say that if conditions are bad enough in a given year that they trigger a payment, that the payment is necessary in that year, not putting it off for 12 to 14 months.
17: Crawford told Rollins he's working to pass legislation to speed up payments that he complained are basically made in arrears.
18: And so what I've sought to do is to actually create an opportunity for advanced partial payments for producers to help offset some of the interest expense associated with continuing to produce without those payments being made.
17: Crawford argued ARC and PLC payments need to be made in real time, not a year or more after the damage is done. Rollins quickly got on board.
19: I couldn't agree more with that, and we've got the best team on the field. If it moves forward, we will get it implemented. And it's especially important with the additional 30 million acres that we're now adding into those programs that we're able to do this quickly.
17: FSA is now figuring out farm eligibility for the added base acres using planting history from 2019 to 2023. The 30 million new base acres are part of last year's effort to expand the farm safety net in the absence of a new farm bill. For the RFD Radio Network, Matt Kay, Washington.
16: As of yesterday afternoon, the number of confirmed New World screwworm detections in Texas grew to 4, and then a fifth case was reported in a dog in New Mexico. The Texas detections have been in 3 calves and a goat. Following the second New World screwworm detection in Texas, the Canadian government suspended imports of cattle, horses, and other livestock that originated in Texas. Merritt Auctions, your farmland and machinery auction company, looking to have a live or virtual auction or a timed online event, call 833-273-9300. 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
21: With the RFD Ag Market Summary for this Tuesday morning, I'm Jim Taylor. Corn steady, beans lower, and wheat finishing Monday slightly higher. July corn closing 418 and three quarters up 1 1/4. September corn up half a penny, 427 and a half, and December corn unchanged, 446. July beans closing 11.15 and three quarters, down 5 3/4. August beans down 4 3/4, 11.21 and a quarter. November beans 11.35 and a half, down 2 pennies. July wheat closing 5.83 and a quarter, up 3 1/4. September wheat up 3.595 and three quarters. December wheat 6.13 and three quarters, up 2 1/4. July bean meal 302.70, that's down 5.80. And July bean oil on Monday 74.56, up 44 cents. Current electronic overnight trading: July corn up 3/4, September corn up 3/4, and December corn 446 and 3/4, up 3/4. July beans in the overnight down 3. August beans down 2 3/4. And November beans 11.33 and a half, down 2 pennies. July wheat in the overnight up 1 3/4. September wheat up 1 1/4. December wheat 6.15, up 1 1/4. Outside markets this morning: August Brent crude oil 92.62, down $1.63. The August gold contract 43.51.40, down $12. Livestock trade for Monday, August feeders 350.70, down 320. September feeder cattle down 337, 347.45. June live cattle 246.52, down 355. August live cattle 236.72, down 492. June lean hogs 94.02, down 27 cents. July lean hogs 97.37, down $1.42. Illinois direct barrels and gilts trading steady on Monday, 49.259. 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
29: 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She is in the tick awareness mode for Illinois and the Asian longhorn tick.
30: This spring, I've been conducting surveillance at one barn in central Illinois, and so far I have found the tick in two additional counties. We have sent samples off to the National Veterinary Services Lab, but I am very assured that we did find it in two new counties, and that would be Marion and Wayne. So we have a cluster of counties right there, Clay, Wayne, Marion counties. So with that, it's already been found in Pope, Hamilton and Morgan County, it becomes very important for cattlemen to be careful when they bring any cattle onto their property. I'm recommending that the cattle are poured well ahead of time, at least a week. Then the cattle should be quarantined for a minimum of a week and surveyed every day or as frequently as possible. These ticks are very small. The larvae and the nymphs, most people will not be able to see them on the cattle themselves. You might see the adults, but you could see the engorged ones. That's why it becomes very important to pour these animals, to spray the underside, to do very good inspections. It takes only one tick in the environment to turn into thousands just because of the fact that they are parthenogenic. The colonies that are in the United States are all female that I'm aware of, and they do not need a male to reproduce.
29: The other giant concern, as we talked to Dr. Jim Lowe this week in Springfield, is what they carry, the disease that they carry and they pass along to cattle. Talk a little bit about that, Teresa, and your battle there and trying to ID what's going on out there in the countryside.
30: So there's always the potential for tilariosis outbreaks now that we have this particular tick. It spreads very quickly because of this tick. Once you have a tilariosis positive animal. Essentially, tilariosis mimics the symptoms of anaplasmosis. Most cattlemen recognize those symptoms, lethargy, pale mucous membranes. They recognize the fact that sometimes those cattle get aggressive just due to the lack of oxygen. So unfortunately, if there is tilariosis on the farm, it's untreatable. However, just by looking at the mucous membranes and doing a differential, you cannot tell whether it's tilariosis or anaplasmosis. They must have a blood sample taken and have the blood analyzed. And I recommend any of the guys, if they do have what they suspect is anaplasmosis, go ahead and have the veterinarian pull a tube of blood and have it checked, or if they can pull the blood, have it checked. Be on the safe side, because the tilariosis will affect cattle of all ages, unlike anaplasmosis that affects the older livestock.
29: With Asian longhorn tick, your best advice to cattlemen, what to look for and who's at risk?
30: They need to regularly check their cattle and go out there and do up-close visual inspections, and especially for those guys in the counties that I mentioned, you know, the Hamilton, the Clay, Wayne areas.
29: We continue this conversation tomorrow with Dr. Teresa Steckler, University of Illinois Beef Extension Specialist. This program brought to you by the Illinois Livestock Development Group.
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5: This is the early morning weather report for Tuesday from meteorologist Paul Otto for listeners on the RFD radio network. Much quieter weather day today as only the Illinois-Indiana border will be active this morning with thunderstorm activity. But for everyone else, it pretty much marks the start of a mini heat wave all for the middle of this week. While central portions of the state will see less potential for rainfall, therefore, the brunt of the uncomfortable air will hit them with temperatures near 90 to up to 93 degrees. For the next 3 days, heat indices of 95 to 103. And it looks like the next chance for thunderstorms will pretty much be over the southern part of the state this afternoon. And that will continue the flood threat through about dinner time. And then tomorrow, the northern part of the state takes over. And they will see their quiet times disturbed. That looks to be tomorrow afternoon into tomorrow evening for their next round of storms. But it all comes to an abrupt end as we have one potentially severe weather event for Thursday in the afternoon, evening, and into latter parts of Thursday night. Looks as though scattered severe thunderstorms are likely, with large hail as the primary concern. 70 mile per hour winds plus are a concern mainly for the areas north of I-72 as we get into late Thursday night. The mid-range forecast period for the 14th through the 18th, temperature relief comes in phases this weekend from a familiar northwesterly direction. They'll bring us back to normal by Sunday and then turn us even below normal by at least 10 degrees for Monday and Tuesday of next week. Precipitation will continue above normal just from what we receive next Monday afternoon, as we do bring back a single round of potentially severe weather as well. The long-range forecast for the 19th through the 23rd, heat and humidity returns just in time for the start of summer. This has been Freeze Notice. Meteorologist Paul Otto for the RFD Radio Network.
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15: WMBD. It's Greg and Dan show with Phil Luciano. It is Tuesday, the 9th of the old month of June. Still June. June hangs around pretty long. And we got
16: 30 days, some say.
15: When you do the month thing that you probably learned as a kid, how to remember the days of the month, right?
16: Yes.
15: Did you use the rhyme or did you use the knuckle method?
16: Rhyme. I didn't know there's a knuckle
15: method. Yeah, I was always jealous of the kids who knew the knuckle method, and I don't completely remember it, but there's some way you start counting on your hand. You put your hand in a fist, and then you go January, February, March, April, June, and then the ones in the hole are the 30 days, and then you got to account for February.
16: But. Well, I think all you got to say remember is the first part of the rhyme, right? 30 days.
15: Yes, September.
16: April, June, and November. And the rest are either 31
15: right.
16: or February.
15: Right.
16: That's pretty simple.
15: It's pretty good.
16: The knuckle thing seems.
15: I know. I was always kind of jealous of people that knew how to do that. Yeah. But here we go. This is the third year. And here we are in mid to late August weather. It feels like a monsoon has just descended on us. It's very wet.
16: I've already hit that point where it was so hot yesterday. I'm like, I'm going out one more time to check for the garbage. If the garbage guy came, if he ain't got that bin dumped by, it was like 4.
15: Right.
16: I gotta wait till the morning. I had to wait till the morning because I didn't want to shower and go sweat my head off again. Yeesh.
15: I got to mow today because of the timing of the rain and everything. I'm not 100% sure how I'm going to pull that off, but my grass is growing strangely. It is growing. Okay, I don't have time to tell you about
16: all
15: this.
16: Right.
15: After we get past
16: you'll
15: the news,
16: you'll explain your strange grass. I've
15: never had it happen.
16: Weird grass.
15: It is a combination of the weather. Probably my buddies at Spring Green have done their job and make something happen, and it's very unusual.
16: Could it be vandals and pranksters?
15: No. Yeah. It's not a bad thing. It's just a weird thing.
16: Okay,
15: I'll tell you about it in a minute. It's the Greg and Dan Show with Phil. It's time for news right now.
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18: Fox News, I'm CJ Papa. The ceasefire remains in place in the Middle East despite missile strikes over the last few days. President Trump says the talks for a peace deal are ongoing, and with any agreement,
19: the strait will open up right away. It'll open up immediately upon signing, which could be in 2 or 3 days.
20: After President Trump called on Israel and Iran to stop shooting, both sides agreed. Since then, Israel has continued to operate against Iran-backed Hezbollah in Lebanon, launching new strikes overnight and issuing fresh evacuation orders this morning.
18: Fox's Trey Inks in Tel Aviv. Voters going to the polls already in Maine and battled Democratic Senate candidate Graham Plattner, hoping those voters will forget about his alleged controversies and propel him toward the November general election. Voters also choosing a candidate for governor in South Carolina, the primary there, and voters at the polls today in North Dakota and Nevada. 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
0: WMBD Radio Local News. I'm Julia Bradley. Four people were arrested on weapons charges after a Saturday night traffic stop in Peoria. Police say officers

0: will build the Logan and Statesville Correctional Centers in Crest Hill. This despite Governor Pritzker announcing 2 years ago plans to rebuild both. A construction advising team hired by the state suggested both facilities in Crest Hill due to financial and operational needs. Local and state Republican leaders criticized the move, saying it would cause further economic harm to Lincoln and Logan counties, especially after the closure of two private colleges in the area. A new place for your garbage in Pottstown is open. The Peoria Transfer Station is beginning to accept free load drop-offs for Peoria County residents. That started yesterday. People are limited to one load of residential waste a week, which includes items like couches, chairs, mattresses, and desks, as well as recyclable items. The transfer station is needed after the Peoria City County Landfill Number 2 closed last year. It will serve for the next 10 years until Landfill Number 3 is ready to open. More news in 30 minutes or as it breaks, and always at WMBDRadio.com.
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3: The 25 News First Alert forecast features more heat, humidity, and multiple rounds of storm chances over the next few days. We have designated today through Thursday as First Alert weather days, as heat index values as high as 95 to 105 degrees are possible the next three afternoons. A few isolated storms are possible today, otherwise it will be dry and hot for most. Better chance for scattered to numerous severe storms are expected Wednesday and Thursday, with all severe weather-related hazards possible. I'm 25 News First Alert meteorologist Balance Lavari for WMBD Radio.
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6: Yeah, it's a good start here. A lot of road work activity dependent on the weather, so we'll just have to see. We didn't get much yesterday morning off the McCluggage Bridge on the Peoria side. And if you're traveling on Route 6, there's going to be some changes on the ramp closures beginning tomorrow. Now, the westbound 474 ramp to eastbound 74 is scheduled to reopen at some point this week, while the southbound Route 6 ramp to eastbound 74 will close tomorrow. That means southbound Route 6, both the westbound 74 ramp that's already blocked, and now the eastbound 74 from southbound Route 6 close tomorrow. So both those ramps will be closed beginning tomorrow. 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
2: It's Greg and Dan show on WMBD with Phil Luciano. It is 5:40. It is Tuesday, the 9th of June. Lovely June. The June Taylor Dancers. My name is Greg. That is Phil. Over there is Julia Bradley.
5: Good morning.
2: What show were the June Taylor Dancers on?
6: Lawrence Welk.
2: Close. Jackie Gleason.
5: Oh.
2: Down that way is Ken Zersky. Big Jackie Gleason fan. Knows everything about Jackie Gleason. And then over there is Paige Cole, the pager. She is our producer. And when I said over there, she's way out there somewhere because she's not here yet. So she's not in the hut.
5: Probably in her car.
2: Not in the hut.
5: Not in hut one, hut two.
2: Not hut
5: one,
2: hut
5: two. Not yet.
6: I think I have at least 4 to 5 Jackie Gleason Orchestra albums.
5: Wow.
6: Really? And I didn't buy them. It was sort of like my parents got rid of them. And I weeded out. I mean, they had like a jillion Frank Sinatra and Dean Martin. All that's good, but it's very repetitive. So, you know, you go through it. But for some reason, I could not find myself. I could not find the ability to throw away the Jackie Gleason albums. I've known, I play them once every 10 years.
2: Man, I just saw a clip the other day of the Jackie Gleason show somewhere. Probably a 20-minute clip of it, and all the guests he had on with Art Carney, of course, is one of the guests. Rodney Dangerfield, who was real young, and all these people. It was a weird show.
6: It all was weird back then. It's all very. You look back on any. Have you seen any of those celebrity roasts of late?
2: Oh yeah.
6: And you watch them, and you're like, man, this is going to be hilarious. And once in a while, it can be funny, and another time, it's like. Very cringy, like Foster Brooks is on, and he's the drunk guy, and it's half of me is laughing because it is fun. The other half's like, oh, this is like time capsule funny.
2: No, it is interesting to watch that. Here's a true confession. I don't know that I've ever said this on the radio. Maybe I have, but we used to watch. My dad loved Jackie Gleason. He just thought he was hilarious, and we would watch the show, and there was a bit where Jackie Gleason would play the bartender.
6: Yeah, Joe the bartender.
2: Joe the bartender. And a drunk would come in, and his name was Crazy Guggenheim.
6: Yeah.
2: Crazy Guggenheim had a hat.
6: He was
2: real drunk. And
6: yes. I remember this. It's odd because obviously I was a very small, real little kid. I kind of vaguely recall this.
2: So picture maybe, I don't know what the years are exactly, but I'm going to go 1963 or 4, right? At 1313 Matilda Street, a home my father built in Pekin. By C.B. Smith School. I would be in the living room with my brother Danny. Danny was 7 years older than me, so he's 12. I'm 5, let's say.
5: Mm-hmm.
2: My mom and dad are having a cocktail party. They bring out a little table so Dan can be bartender Joe, and I come out and I do crazy Guggenheim.
6: Oh, man. And you're 5.
2: I was killing it.
5: Wow.
2: I was killing it. It was where I'm sure that I got attracted to making people laugh.
5: Yeah.
2: Because it was, I wore the hat and I acted drunk. I was 5.
6: And that's the part where you look back, it's like, it was a different time.
5: Different time.
6: Want me to beat that one? This is pathetic. It's sad. When I was that age, maybe a little older, and when my wife hears my brother and I tell this story,
2: she loves to hear it,
6: and she's like, that is almost reprehensible. We live in a neighborhood. It was all Italians and whatnot. I don't know if that matters or not, but it was all that, you know, that same. It was a little bit later than that, but that same, you know, the Frank Sinatra, the Dean Martin, sure. The cocktails and all right. that. And so my friends, like at least 4 of us, if not more, we all made, again, we were 7 years old, miniature bars. Remember, this was the era when everyone had a bar in their basement.
2: Oh, yeah.
6: Sometimes a fully constructed, but at least a small
2: I've never
6: one.
2: Lived, with my folks, I never lived in a house without a bar.
6: And so we made these little bars, and they would be about, I don't know, 2 to 3 feet tall, and we got like ceramic tile and made them. And
2: wow.
6: We didn't have any booze in there, but we would grab the empty little airplane bottles, wash them out, and put them in there, and had like packets of grasshopper mix and swizzle sticks.
2: Oh,
6: and our
2: God.
6: Parents didn't even think that was weird.
2: No.
6: Looking back, I think it's very strange. It's the last do it yourself project I ever did.
2: Yeah, it would be like a kid today opening a cannabis shop in the basement of the house
6: just for fun.
2: Yeah, look at
6: just
2: it. For fun.
6: Yeah.
2: Oh, my gosh. That's what an era that was, mm-hmm. man. It is 544. Did you have a bar in your house, Julie?
5: Oh, of course we did. My dad always had
2: He
5: drank the Scotch and Waters. All the time. Scotch and Waters.
2: Scotch and Water.
5: Yeah.
2: I'm a Glenlivet man. Hey, I want to get back to something that I brought up a few minutes ago. People are clamoring for it. They want to know what's the matter with my yard.
5: Oh.
2: A little bit ago, Julia, while you were doing your news, or mm-hmm. just before the news, I was telling Phil, with all this rain, of course, everybody's yard's growing real fast.
5: Right, that's all the rain.
2: But my yard is doing something it's never done before.
5: Oh.
2: It looks great. It's super green, super full. And
5: lush.
2: However, like all over it, not in one spot, but all over, are a smattering of grass stalks, or whatever you call them, that are a foot tall.
5: Oh.
2: The rest of the grass is 3 or 4 inches or whatever it is. But then there's all these.
5: Are they like little trees?
2: No, they're not.
5: No,
2: it's grass.
5: Just grass.
6: Are they the seeds?
2: I don't know what they are.
5: Oh.
2: I've never had it before. Hmm. It looks like it just needs a good haircut, you know?
6: That's what we do when you mow the lawn.
2: I know, but I mean, it looks like I should just go mow that part.
6: Just one go if out I there could, with a pair of scissors,
2: if I could hover. Well, you could do it with your weed eater. You could absolutely.
6: That sounds
2: do it.
6: Like yeah. a lot of work.
2: Hey, I want to talk about the landfill for a second. So you were talking about, that was a big...
5: A transfer station opened yesterday.
2: That was a real change of subject, wasn't it?
5: Yeah.
2: I was done with the grass. Yeah, the transfer thing, that means that you can take your garbage for free. Because it's free.
5: Yes, one load per week.
2: Well, that's not bad.
5: Of residential waste.
2: If you don't want to pay for the GFL people...
5: Right.
2: At least that's who is I have in my
5: So, like, if you have a couch or a desk or...
2: No, this is residential waste.
5: Yeah, but well, that includes
2: what about
5: that.
2: Food? I can dump my garbage, my regular garbage.
5: Ooh.
2: Yeah, residential waste from your household accepted. Well, see, that's...
5: Includes these items, though.
2: Includes couches, so...
5: And recyclables.
6: Is that it, though? It excludes everything else? Like, if you had, like, 47 banana peels... 47 banana peels does not fit in there.
2: Here's what it says on the website. I'm looking at it.
5: Okay.
2: It says unacceptable items are appliances and white goods.
5: You can't take the lithium batteries
2: right.
5: and things like that.
2: Electronics. Lead acid batteries, mercury-containing
5: right.
2: products, motor oil, oil-based paints, tires,
5: yeah.
2: untreated medical waste, yard waste, lithium-ion batteries.
6: I have so much untreated medical waste at my house.
2: Oh, I do too. What do you do with it all?
5: Yikes.
2: But what I'm confused about is, to me, I'll get a hold of Mr. Shelley about this
5: okay.
2: in the county. To me, if it says household waste, my household waste is the stuff I put in the garbage can every week.
6: Ergo, the 47 banana peels.
5: Banana peels.
2: Right, banana peels.
5: And coffee grains.
2: You know why I got so many banana peels right now? Good question.
5: Yeah, why?
2: I have been, my wife and I have been addicted to watching these TikTok and reels about how you can make a baked goods without flour, but you have to have bananas. You got to have a really, really ripe banana.
5: Right. You can make pancakes with them, I know,
2: dude,
5: right?
2: It's unbelievable how many things you can make with a
6: without
5: muffins,
6: flour, though.
5: Yes.
2: No flour. It's all, so it's all gluten-free and it's healthy.
6: So you're just whipping this up in the kitchen less than
2: we got
6: than
2: bananas laying everywhere.
6: I can't believe this is remotely true.
2: It is true. No, I'm not kidding you.
5: It is.
2: I'm not saying it's that we have 600 banana peels, but we have been doing that a lot.
6: Really?
2: I'll show you one of the recipes later.
6: All right.
2: You need bananas, eggs, cocoa powder. And some other stuff.
6: I understand the recipes. I just have a hard time believing that you cook it up with the bananas.
2: Oh, yeah. Yeah, dude, you don't know me.
6: Don't
2: judge me.
6: I think I do, but.
2: Jules, we'll see you in a minute.
5: Bye, guys.
2: 5:48 on WMBD. That's Julia Bradley. She'll be back with the news. Phil will have the weather in a second. And Ken will with our first check of traffic. Peoria International Airport makes it so easy to fly in and out. Here's a, little tip, Uncle Greg. If you can. Now, they have free parking, and that's wonderful. And I've never had a problem finding a parking spot. However, because it's so popular these days, the airport, it is full. The parking lots are full. They opened other lots over there by Byerly Aviation, and then they have some on the other end. So you can watch the signs, go to the website for information about parking. But your best bet, have somebody drop you off. It's so nice. They can drop you off. You're right there. When they drop you off, they can stay and watch you check in, and then you can turn around and give them the big thumbs up and go, yeah, we're doing great, and we're off to our next adventure. When you end up landing back from your adventure, you have just a few minutes to grab your bag, either pick up, have your friend pick you up or your husband or a wife or whatever, and off you go. You're home in a few minutes. It's so easy. 13 direct locations connect to 250 around the world with just one connection. It's so great. We should be grateful every day for the Peoria International Airport. 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All right, it is 5:50. It's a Tuesday. It's kind of gross and rainy.
7: When I start making love, I don't just make love. I be stroking.
2: I don't know why that's played right there. That guy died recently, right? What's his name?
6: Clarence Carter, Clarence Carter, Clarence Carter.
2: I'm sorry about that. I didn't realize that was going to be playing there.
6: The homage for weeks on end. That's why all the flags are at half staff.
2: Yeah, I have a problem with half staff flags. By
6: why is that?
2: I don't think we do it right.
6: How would?
2: I believe they are only at half staff if the president or the governor tells you so.
6: Correct.
2: We take it upon ourselves to do it.
6: Hmm.
2: I believe that to be true. We take it upon ourselves to drop those flags often without presidential or gubernatorial direction.
6: And you get angry.
2: I don't get angry. I just think because we're very particular about the flag. A lot of people are very particular about how we do flag things.
6: Well,
2: and I am kind of one of them.
6: A lot of people are upset about Clarence Carter's death. Can you blame him?
2: No, I'm not. And I know you were joking about that. Hi, Ken.
8: Hello, guys.
2: How's it going, man? What's your life
8: it's
2: doing?
8: It's going very good. I had a talk last night. It was very good.
2: Brimfield.
8: Right. And it's my author's journey from Peoria to the History Channel. And mid-afternoon, I realized I had a new ending to my author's journey. And here's why.
2: Wow.
8: My wife comes home midday from work. It is pouring out. And she says, your trunk is open.
6: Ooh.
8: I had hit the fob button. You know, they do a thing where it's like you got to hit it twice, you know, so they make sure you know. Whatever I did, I hit it, and it was open, and I did not know it.
2: Did you have books in the trunk?
8: That was it. She goes, what's in the trunk? I go, my books are in the trunk. I always say in my talks, I go, leave your books in your trunk because there's trunk sales, right? You meet somebody at the store. Somebody says, hey, I saw your book, and I went, come with me, right? You can sell a book. It's in your car. I always keep books in my trunk. Boom. Wet, soggy, gone. So that ended my talk last night because obviously those were the books I was going to sell. They were not ruined.
6: Half off.
8: Well,
6: slightly damaged.
8: Exactly. I gave a slightly, and these people, they were wonderful. They didn't care. It was, you know, it'll be a little bit warped, you know, maybe a few of the pages. That's about it. But you can still read it. You can still see the pictures and all.
2: Which book was this one?
8: It was all of them.
2: Oh, all of them.
8: Yes.
2: Dude.
8: I maybe had a few inside,
2: whoa,
8: but most of them were in the trunk. Like, talk about timing, right? You know, it's like this. I had a talk that day. I had more books than usual in my trunk.
2: And up until a couple of days ago, it hadn't rained
8: it
2: for
8: hadn't
2: 2 weeks.
8: Rained. Yeah. And here it's, it was just part of the journey. It's part of the journey.
2: Now you got a great story.
8: Yeah.
2: You know, when those things happen, I do. That's what they said, too.
8: We want that because it's a great story.
2: Yeah. There's no doubt about that. All right. What's happening?
8: Not much. That's good. Weather's, road work's dependent on weather, a lot of it. So we didn't see much on the Peoria side of the McCluggage Bridge. I'm not really sure what activities or what resurfacing they have left there. They sure were busy last week, and there wasn't much there yesterday, so we'll keep an eye on that. 272-1813 is the OSF Medical Group Traffic Spotter Hotline. 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
6: All right, we got what meteorologists call a mishmash.
2: Okay, I did not know that.
6: I do. 20% chance of showers and thunderstorms. When? Not sure. Patchy fog before 8 o'clock. Otherwise, though, partly sunny. High near 90, but the heat index will be over 100.
2: See, I can get that yard cut.
6: Move fast.
2: But it won't be raining this afternoon. It'll just be brutally hot.
6: Just use an umbrella. Okay. Right. Tonight, 30% chance of showers and thunderstorms, low around 74. Tomorrow, more rain possible, maybe thunderstorms. That's after 2 p.m. Otherwise, sunny, high near 93. Again, those heat index values over 100. Tomorrow night, showers likely, possible thunderstorms, wind gusts, maybe as high as almost 30 miles an hour. And then Thursday, more rain, blah, blah, blah, blah. Right now in downtown Peoria, 70.
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12: 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It is so good. I know that you will love my Filet Oscar as much as I love preparing it. So come to Johnny's tonight. Johnny's Italian Steakhouse, 101 Holiday Street, East Peoria.
1: Our founders believed that freedom wasn't just a word, it was a way of life. 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
2: It's Greg and Dan show with Phil Luciano. Here we go, baby. It's Tuesday. I'm feeling good. Feeling good. You feeling good? You looking good. Feeling good.
6: Looking All I care is if I look good.
2: You look great. Here's the deal. i3 Broadband. Let me do that again. Choose Greater Peoria. Red, White, and Boom, presented by i3 Broadband. See how that works?
6: That's a
2: almost
6: lot.
2: Got that backwards.
6: That's a lot.
2: Is back. You guess when we're doing it?
6: Somewhere in the next month or so.
2: Yep, July 4th. And fireworks happen when? Dark. That's when we do it. We do the fireworks right at
6: dark. That's innovative.
2: Yeah.
6: You wait till after.
2: This is going to be a big one. America's 250th with one of the best fireworks show in the Midwest. And we do measure this, by the way. That's not just a what I'm about to tell you is not just hyperbole, as I like to call it, hyperbole. Top 1% of all the fireworks shows in the United States. And we measure that by number of shells fired. And ours is in the top 1%,
6: huh,
2: which is pretty amazing for a community our size.
6: Yeah, considering there are some that are, I mean, there are a lot of them out there.
2: Yeah, so massive.
6: Massive, yeah.
2: And if you want more information, go to redwhiteandboom.us. And this is where I brag for us, even though I'm not part of the brag. I'm not, after all these years. Many, many years ago, 30-some years ago, the JCs did the fireworks.
6: Oh yeah, that's right.
2: And one year they decided that was it. They couldn't pull that wagon anymore.
6: Because it kept getting huger and huger.
2: Yeah. And so we, as a company, now it's a different corporate company, but us at WMBD and KZ93 back in the day, took it over and called it Sky Concert for a long, long time. And then that morphed into Red, White, and Boom. We are the ones. We buy the fireworks. We hire the firework people. We do all of that now. Do both cities of East Peoria and Peoria do a million things? Yes. Public safety and all kinds of
6: stuff. Huge operation.
2: And now Choose Greater Peoria, that organization, which is doing so many cool things, they've stepped in as a major proponent and sponsor and so on and so forth of all of this. So it really is a community thing. But I'm proud. We have an awful lot of people here who sweat bullets for months on this thing, and I don't think they get enough credit for it. But
6: And as the cherry on top for this year, you and I will be out there live. One
2: we
6: night
2: are going
6: to
2: be broadcasting one
6: six
2: night only.
6: Till 9 or even six. Later, perhaps.
2: I might go right through the fireworks. I don't care.
6: Just keep going until the next day.
2: I'll just yell out, oh. With it being a Saturday night, it is going to be big. The crowds are going to be big.
6: I'm kind of wondering about that. Yeah, and the 250th.
2: Yeah.
6: How many people are going to be? Like half a million?
2: Come out and see us, man. It'll be fun.
6: Oh,
2: it'll
6: yeah.
2: Be fun.
6: Yeah, yeah, yeah.
2: Download the WMBD radio app and you can take us everywhere. 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
18: It's primary day in four states. I'm Chris Foster, Fox News. In Maine, Democrat Graham Plattner has no real challenge in his Senate primary.
19: One Maine voter explained why he thinks Plattner's many controversies, including a Nazi tattoo Plattner says he's since covered, aren't problematic for many Democratic voters.
20: They want to get rid of Susan Collins, take over the Senate, and that's the bottom line. He could be Adolf Hitler. It doesn't matter who he is.
19: His primary opponents include government worker and previous Senate candidate David Costello. While Governor Janet Mills' name remains on the ballot, she suspended her campaign in April over a lack of funding. The Republican incumbent Senator Susan Collins has no primary challenger. Jessica Rosenthal, Fox News.
18: Senate Republican Lindsey Graham's up for re-election in South Carolina. There's a governor's race there in Nevada and Maine. There are also primaries in North Dakota today. Democrat City Council member Nithya Raman advances to the general election in the Los Angeles mayor's race, beating Republican Spencer Pratt for the number two spot against Democrat incumbent Karen Bass.
21: Bass's campaign was already on the attack after Raman pushed ahead of Spencer Pratt by about 3,000 votes after ballot dumps over the weekend. Bass's campaign said, quote, a campaign against Nithya Raman, who allows encampments near schools and cuts the police force, is one Mayor Bass is looking forward to winning.
18: That's Fox's Christina Coleman. The San Antonio Spurs win game three of the NBA Finals, 115-111. Breaking the New York Knicks' record 13-game playoff win streak. President Trump attended the game at Madison Square Garden.
22: During the national anthem, he was saluting the American flag, and Knicks fans loudly booed him as he appeared to smirk through the whole thing. Trump sat next to Knicks owner James Dolan, who invited him. New York City Mayor Zohar Mamdani also attended. He did not meet with President Trump during his visit. Fans tonight couldn't bring bags, and they went through a TSA-style security check.
18: It's Fox's Nate Foy. 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
5: WMBD Radio Local News. I'm Julia Bradley. A Peoria woman accused of fatally stabbing her girlfriend must stay in jail. 31-year-old Kiana Williams was ordered to be held at a detention hearing yesterday. She's charged with first-degree murder in connection to the death of 36-year-old Catherine Walker Thomas near the Heartland Apartments on Hightower. The Peoria County State's Attorney's Office says Walker Thomas was found with a stab wound to her back. She later died at a hospital. Witnesses told police Williams grabbed a knife after an argument with Walker Thomas, with one allegedly saying Williams stabbed her and said, "Die, die, die." Illinois lawmakers tried to appeal to both sides of the drug pricing debate in the final days of the spring session. Capital News Illinois reports two bills passed focusing on the federal 340B drug pricing programs that benefit hospitals and community health centers as well as drug companies. One bill, sponsored by Peoria State Senator Dave Kaler, prohibits drug manufacturers or other parties from preventing 340B hospitals and clinics from acquiring discounts. The other bill conducts an audit of the 340B program to determine how much revenue is being earned by hospitals and clinics through the program and how the money is used. Washington residents are standing by their community despite last week's bank robbery, which remains an active investigation. While two people of interest have been identified, the search for suspects continues. One suspect, Willie B. Franklin, is still wanted for questioning after leading police on a car chase that ended near Eureka. Even with the suspects still at large, locals tell 25 News they're not living in fear.
0: You know, honestly, gee, this is unusual for Washington. I haven't honestly heard anybody express the fact that they would fear for their safety.
5: Residents say they still feel safe in town, noting the strong sense of community makes such an event feel very unusual for the area. More news in 30 minutes or as it breaks and always at WMBDRadio.com.
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4: The 25 News First Alert forecast features more heat, humidity, and multiple rounds of storm chances over the next few days. We have designated today through Thursday as First Alert weather days as heat index values as high as 95 to 105 degrees are possible the next three afternoons. A few isolated storms are possible today, otherwise it will be dry and hot for most. Better chance for scattered to numerous severe storms are expected Wednesday and Thursday, with all severe weather-related hazards possible. I'm 25 News First Alert meteorologist Balance Lavari for WMBD. Radio.
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8: Your speeds through the work zone on Route 6, not too bad. Ramps are closed at the I-74-474 interchange. The ramps that are going to stay closed, southbound Route 6 to westbound 74, westbound 74 to southbound Route 6. The westbound 474 ramp to eastbound 74 is going to open at some point this week. Well, tomorrow, scheduled the southbound Route 6 ramp to eastbound 74 will close. 272-1813 is the OSF Medical Group Traffic Spotter Hotline. 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
2: 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It's pretty easy to talk to them. They're nice people, very smart. 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
2: Greg and Dan show on WMBD with Phil Luciano. It is 6:10. 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Takes about a minute. Did I say that twice? Takes about a minute. Now it takes 3 minutes. How's it going, Phil? Here we are. It's a
6: dandy.
2: You can tell it's a day when you look out our windows, and we can't look out because here in the UpdrinkChevy.com studios, our windows are so moisted over, you can't even see. It looks like fog. It's not. It's just our windows. But
6: I'm a little bit concerned because usually the AC gives out in A, August, and B, around 10. 10, 12, noon, around there. It already seems to be fading a bit.
2: Also, I would like to do an over and under, even though I don't understand over and unders. But right there, I'm pointing above me. See that that tile that has been damaged by water? A couple of years ago, when you do an air conditioner, the air conditioner runs and it creates moisture. And that moisture has then to be drained somewhere.
6: Right.
2: Right. There is an air conditioning unit right above me, right above where I sit on this with this big, fancy, expensive board.
6: Would this explain the watermark?
2: Yeah,
6: huge watermark.
2: Well, what happened is that drain gets plugged every year, and if the maintenance guys don't catch it before it overflows, it decides to come down on me.
6: That's gravity.
2: And one morning, 3 years ago, it just started pouring right under this counter right here. I did the show with an umbrella. I am not making that up.
6: That's not good for electric equipment.
2: It is not good. We lucked out by a mile because it did not get anything bad. But
6: you should shimmy up there and check that plug,
2: I probably
6: maybe.
2: Will do that later.
6: A little shimmying.
2: 6:12 WMBD. Let's start local news first.
6: This is not the biggest story, but it's one of those where, dang, Do things have to be messed up like this, okay? Harmonize Peoria. You know, they provide musical programs to the community, and they're over on North Street. And
2: they just came in the other day. Those folks came in the other day because they're part of the now the First Fridays.
6: Yes.
2: They're providing music to all
6: right. Yeah. They're a big part of that,
2: yeah.
6: Indeed. So they do all sorts of things. And one of the things they do is they have these groups come over, and they have these they have outdoor furniture, like you had to have on your patio, but they have more like 16 chairs and whatnot, and that's where they do a lot of their stuff. Well, the other
2: day...
6: What do
2: you mean, do a lot of, where they perform and stuff?
6: Well, they have their people
2: meetings?
6: Come over. Yeah, their meetings, their whatevers, their
2: okay.
6: gatherings,
2: yeah,
6: and
2: yeah.
6: they sit
2: yeah.
6: there. You know, they got to sit on something, and they have these outdoor chairs. Well, the other day, they noticed on video, hey, somebody stole all of our cushions off of our chairs, and they vanished. And what they're saying there is it seemed like they were unhoused people who took them for a place to sleep, which sounds kind of sympathetic at the same time as, hey, you took the cushions. They need those.
2: So they stole the cushions from the yeah. outdoor furniture.
6: Yes.
2: So that they would have some place to lay down.
6: Yeah. Oof. Which your heart goes out to that aspect.
2: Yeah, that one hurts because, okay, I get that. But don't steal things.
6: Right. I'm thinking if you needed something like that, you can, you know, appeal for such a thing.
2: Are they asking for help to replace all that stuff?
6: Well, they did file a report, and they said, hey, the help out Peoria's homelessness or homeless folks, but now we're missing out on our cushions. So they're asking they be returned. I don't know if you want those back, but...
2: That's
6: I mean,
2: not
6: you
2: good.
6: Know, if you're outdoors, yeah. I'm not being rude about homeless people. I'm saying if I've been outdoors in some place that maybe isn't the best place, you never know what's going on. But anyway, so they're missing those.
2: I would do this. Go to PeoriaMusicLive.com and look up Harmonize Peoria or go to Harmonize Peoria on Facebook. And perhaps you got some extra cushions laying around that you don't use anymore, maybe you could donate.
6: Or send them a few dollars.
2: Or send them a few bucks or whatever.
6: Right,
2: yeah,
6: right,
2: they're
6: right.
2: nice people over there. Another thing that happened yesterday is there's a website news organization called Politico.
6: Very respected.
2: Very well respected.
6: Normally the stuff they do is sort of top of the food chain politics.
2: Right. I get a text from somebody that you've probably heard of in the middle of the afternoon. I get a text from one Dan DiOrio who goes, check out the article Politico did on Aaron Schock. So I did, and I immediately texted you, and I said, check out the article Politico did on Aaron Schock. It is quite interesting.
6: It's very interesting. It's very long.
2: It's very long.
6: The part of the fascination that I'm having with this is I'm not sure exactly why they did this. I'm not
2: yeah.
6: saying it's it's interesting. I could see if a Peoria news organization did it because Aaron Schock was such a big deal here. But here's what they have is simply that. I mean, boil this down. Can we boil it down to a nut?
2: Yeah, please do.
6: It's that he was in Venezuela. He was trying to influence Venezuelan government. He was trying to get President Trump's administration to remain friendly with President Maduro, to keep things good there. And in exchange for that, he was hoping to get a gold mine, literally a gold mine. Now, the story it's done on a lot of sources. Aaron Schock declined to be interviewed for this, apparently. But so I don't have all the exactitudes.
2: And we did reach out. You did.
6: Yeah, we'll see if he ever gets back to me. But a lot of this is kind of murky, but that was his job. To try to keep Venezuelan government in good graces with the Trump administration. And in exchange, he was hoping to get a gold mine. It's unclear if, you know, what happened, because obviously when we went in there, hauled the president out, right. threw him in the pokey. It's unclear if Aaron Schock got the gold mine, but apparently he's still down there and hanging out. The other thing is just purely from all this, he has made quite the comeback politically as, and I don't mean this in a pejorative way, as a fixer. Someone you go to if you need something done politically behind the scenes, he's doing some of that stuff.
2: I can see that with him. I've always thought he was, first of all, he's very smart. He's extremely smart.
6: Remember the fundraisers he had here?
2: Oh, yeah.
6: They were massive.
2: And smooth as butter, too.
6: Yeah.
2: I mean, the guy can charm you. He's a charmer. And I don't mean that negatively.
6: Yeah.
2: I'm always impressed with it. That is very interesting. Wow, to have a gold mine is kind of cool.
6: That is the. It's very, very curious.
2: The last I knew of what Aaron was up to is when he moved out to California, and this is a while ago now, he bought an old office building right by LAX and turned it into a boutique hotel.
6: Yes.
2: That's the last I remember.
6: And that's,
2: I don't know what the story is on that.
6: That's
2: anymore.
6: Part of the story. I don't think that story says what happened with that. But go ahead and take a peek at it. It's very, very interesting.
2: Yeah.
6: There's nothing that you as a takeaway like, and so what? Nothing. It's just that's
2: no,
6: what Aaron Shock's up
2: That's
6: to.
2: What he's doing. Yeah. That's cool. The flesh-eating parasite, the screw worm down there in Texas, where now several farms are reporting it, so it's not just one.
6: We hope it stays down there.
2: It it's interesting. It's going to probably keep beef prices up for a while now, they say. So that's troublesome. We yesterday, before our show starts at 5 o'clock every morning on the on WMBD, there is a 5 to 5:30 segment that's all ag. Yesterday, there was an interview with a gentleman who was in the beef world in Illinois, and he was talking about it, the screw worm. And he goes, you know, I'm not too worried about it. He goes, we've got these sterile flies in place. If you don't know, that's how they knocked this back in the 60s. They bred millions of male flies who were sterile, who then negated any further growth of the fly world because nobody was having
6: babies,
2: right?
6: Yeah.
2: And that's how we stopped it. And that's what we're trying to do again. We're a little behind in fly production. I know that sounds absolutely gross, but there are places, there are factories
6: right.
2: that grow the flies.
6: Sure, you got
2: to
6: do it.
2: And he says, we'll be all right. He goes, Texas might have to bump around a minute. He goes, but I don't think that it would ever make its way to Illinois. But what he did say that took me by surprise, he says a lot of people don't realize that the screw worm is not just going after cattle. It's going after, we talk about it because of beef prices and stuff. It's
6: yes.
2: a product. But it can go after any animal.
6: Any
2: mammal, including
6: yes.
2: humans.
6: And if I understand this right, what they do is they lay their eggs in open wounds.
2: Correct.
6: So the cattle are more susceptible.
2: Right.
6: But you're saying, Greg, if you have, you know, your Band-Aid falls off and you're
2: right.
6: slow moving and you just happen to walk into the bath of a screw worm, that could be
2: yeah.
6: a flesh-eating bacteria.
2: You know how many people are walking around with open wounds right now?
6: In this room, there are several.
2: There's several in this room.
6: Terrible.
2: So, yeah, that story is that story is more fascinating to me than creepy. The whole deal of breeding flies who can't procreate is amazing to me.
6: The flies can be our friends. Those flies.
2: 620 on WMBD. Phil's in for Danny. We will check traffic with Ken. Phil will check the weather in just a couple of minutes here on WMBD. CT Gabbert Remodeling and Construction. Let's go. Come on. What are we doing? It's kind of rainy. You're kind of feeling sad. You know what would make you feel better? Remodel your house. You don't have to do everything. You don't have to, that's the thing with the Gabbert people. They've been doing what they do for 48 years. They have seen it all, and they're never surprised. They get excited because every project's new. They don't cookie-cutter things. They want to make sure that your project reflects you, your family, your spirit, your vibe, whatever you like to call it. But it doesn't have to be a giant job. You think, well, they won't talk to me. I just want to do the little front bathroom. No, it's okay. They'll do that. If you want to do a complete kitchen blowout and start from scratch, they'll do that too. Anything in between and beyond. Go see them at their showroom. That's a great start. They're in the Warehouse District, Adams and MacArthur. 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And call them, 637-2110, CT Gabbert Remodeling and Construction.
8: There's a traffic incident alert in Morton on southbound Morton Avenue at I-74, but we're not seeing much of a delay, and we did have a camera view there. It didn't look like anything. It just didn't seem like a whole lot of traffic, but just use caution there. And we're seeing slow traffic on Route 6 in both directions. That's through the work zone. Right now, it's just reduced speeds. And the ramp closures continue. That would be the eastbound Ward Memorial Drive ramp to southbound Route 6 and also the ramp from westbound 474 to eastbound 74. Now, that ramp is scheduled to reopen at some point this week. week, while tomorrow the southbound Route 6 ramp to eastbound 74 will close. The southbound Route 6 ramp to westbound 74 is already closed. 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
1: Well, looks like today might be a messy smorgasbord in terms of the weather. Got a 20% chance of showers and thunderstorms. Patchy fog before 8 a.m. Otherwise, partly sunny. Sun's trying to poke out right now. The high will be about 90, but in heat index might be as high as 101. Tonight, more rain possible, low about 74. Tomorrow, same sort of thing. Rain, showers, thunderstorms, high of 93. Wednesday night, same old, same old. Right now, downtown, 71 degrees.
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2: 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Here we go.

0: is all I'm asking. All right,
1: this one's getting me. This one gets me. I've watched it a few times already.
2: Get you weepy?
1: Little bit. Little bit.
2: Uh-oh.
1: Has to do with baby stuff. Hey, way to go, Todd's our kindest moment of the day, named after Todd Walker. He lives down there in the suburban Kansas City area. Good man. He was helpful to a family on a flight. We said, way to go, Todd. We do every day a way to go, Todd story. This one has to do with a baby moose.
2: A baby moose?
1: Little. What do you call a baby moose?
2: I thought you were going to ask me the plural of moose. I was going to say meese. A calf.
1: Okay, thank you.
2: That sound right? You want to hear my moose impression, my moose call?
1: I would love to.
2: Hey, Rocky, why don't you pull a rabbit out of the hat? Nothing on my sleeve. Presto!
1: Wow.
2: It is. You weren't ready all for Bullwinkle, were you?
1: That brings all the moose. I was not ready for that. This happens in Prince George, British Columbia.
2: Okay.
1: Dateline, Prince George.
2: A lot of moose up there.
1: It's a network. Not a network. It's a interstate. I don't know why it's a network. Interstate. It's Highway 97. You know the big 97 up there.
2: Oh, yeah. A lot of meeses up there.
1: There is people driving along, and they're used to seeing the moose,
2: yeah.
1: Right? So it's a busy day on the expressway, and this expressway has a divider down the middle of it. And when I say expressway, maybe it's just a four-lane road.
2: Okay.
1: But it has one of those cement dividers down the middle. So here comes mom, and she's got three little babies. Boop, boop, boop. And they're coming across, traffic stops, let them pass. Mom hops over the barrier. Little baby number one hops over the barrier. Little baby number two hops over the barrier.
2: All is going
1: well.
2: Now
1: everybody's watching baby three. Come on, baby. You can do it. Baby three cannot get it done.
2: Uh-oh.
1: Cannot get it done. And now mom and siblings are trotting off into the forest, right? They're in the woods. And so some fellas, about three or four of them, get out of their car. And the one guy is just going to go walking right up to this baby. Baby says, watch this, and starts moving around and walking away and running down the way. And so then a bunch of guys had to get out and do this with their hands. I'm doing it on the radio. They got their hands out like, hey.
2: They want to catch the calf.
1: And they're trying to corral the calf, little baby moose, over back towards the divider because the calf had gone over to the other side of the highway.
2: Corralling the calf, which is probably a very common hobby in Canada.
1: Probably is. And they eventually are able to grab him or her, and they step over the barrier. A couple of guys together go over into the woods, and they get her right up to the edge of the woods and push her back in. You never see mom come get her or him, but you do know that they're safe. So it was very cool.
2: The part that is very cool, especially since mama mooses are known to be incredibly protective. They weigh over 1,000 pounds.
1: Yeah.
2: They will stomp you to death. They're responsible for more injuries and deaths than bear attacks every year. And so that at least the mom did.
1: Yeah, they're serious. They're like they're like wrestling a truck.
2: Yeah.
1: Because and this one particular one, you see the dads with the horns.
2: Right.
1: Because they can get you with those horns.
2: Right.
1: Moms don't have the horns, but they've got attitude.
2: Well, plus they got those big stomping hooves, and that's what
1: they do.
2: You with.
1: Yeah. They do.
2: Stompity stomp stomp.
1: So I'm guessing if you live in that part of the world, that's probably what you do. You watch out for the wildlife. That's why you live there.
2: Way to go, Todd, eh?
1: Way to go, Todd, eh? That's exactly right. And thanks for the bullwinkle. It is 6:30 on WMBD. It's the Greg and Dan Show with Phil. Here's what you do. 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
4: Fox News, I'm Gianna Gelosi. It is primary day for a handful of states across the country with voters set to make their voices heard in Maine, Nevada, South Carolina. In Maine, Democrats want to flip Susan Collins' seat.
5: Democrat Graham Platner has been plagued by a series of scandals and accusations. They include the candidate's Nazi-style chest tattoo, which is now covered, claims of messaging women outside his marriage, and allegations from several women who say that they had been involved with him, describing the relationship as toxic and volatile.
4: Fox's Alex Hogan. President Trump's still pushing for a deal with Iran and says we could have an idea of a potential peace agreement in the coming days.
6: After President Trump called on Israel and Iran to stop shooting, both sides agreed. Since then, Israel has continued to operate against Iran-backed Hezbollah in Lebanon.
4: Fox's Trey Yingst. 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
7: 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I'm Julia Bradley. Four people arrested on weapons charges after a Saturday night traffic stop in Peoria. Police say officers reportedly saw multiple firearms in plain view while approaching a vehicle near University and Jeff just after 10:30 p.m. 20-year-old Angel Asuegda, 20-year-old Brian Rodriguez, and 19-year-old Jesus Arazia, as well as 22-year-old Blaze Reisner, were all detained during the investigation, then arrested. A search of their vehicle reportedly turned up six loaded firearms, two rifles, and four handguns, with one handgun modified to be a fully automatic weapon. A new place for your garbage in Pottstown is now open. 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
3: The 25 News First Alert forecast features more heat, humidity, and multiple rounds of storm chances over the next few days. We have designated today through Thursday as First Alert weather days as heat index values as high as 95 to 105 degrees are possible the next three afternoons. A few isolated storms are possible today, otherwise it will be dry and hot for most. Better chance for scattered to numerous severe storms are expected Wednesday and Thursday, with all severe weather-related hazards possible. I'm 25 News First Alert meteorologist Balance Lavari for WMBD Radio.
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6: Traffic instant alert in Morton. It's not really causing much of an issue here, but do watch for it. Southbound Morton Avenue at I-74. Southbound Route 6 traffic slowing down through the, call both directions. Reduced speeds through the work zone. At least not a long backup, but again, just slower speeds as you go through. Ramp changes this week would include westbound 474, ramp to eastbound 74. That's still closed. That's expected to reopen this week, while the ramp from southbound Route 6 to eastbound 74, southbound Route 6 to eastbound 74. That ramp is going to close tomorrow. I'm Ken Zerske, UfferingAutoGroup.com, Traffic 1.
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2: It's Greg and Dan Show with Phil Luciano. It is Tuesday. It's a rainy kind of day. It'll be hot and just miserable later. Heat index 101.
3: Oh, right? Yeah.
4: That's steamy.
2: 6:39 now. Around the news horn real quick. Let's start with the NBA Finals. That's newsy because of the way that this whole thing with the Spurs and Knicks has played out. The Spurs did win 115 to 111 at a raucous Madison Square Garden.
3: The place is always popping.
2: Where people were paying thousands of dollars for those tickets.
3: First time they had hosted a final in like 27 years. So, yeah, the prices were insane.
2: The game also drew national attention because President Trump arrived. Mm-hmm. First time a president has ever attended an NBA Finals game, which is kind of cool, I guess. There were a lot of security issues because of that that caused a lot of concern for some people. And it is hilarious to me because, without a doubt, he was booed.
3: Yeah, it'll happen.
2: Unless you watch the story on Fox, in which they chanted USA, USA, which did not happen.
3: It didn't happen at all?
2: I don't believe it happened.
3: I thought maybe they could, you know, there might have been a chant, but then they left the boo part out.
2: I don't know. I was under the impression that it did not happen, but that's the world we live in, so there you go. I happen to be a little bit of a cynic when it comes to the NBA. Danny knows this very well. I always say that it will go seven games.
3: Because you think it's rigged?
2: Well, Phil, I don't know if the word rigged is right. I don't know if rigged...
3: Predetermined?
2: I don't want to be hurt by anybody when I leave work today. You know what I'm saying? I would like to just indicate to you that it is often goes six or seven games, which is good for everybody in the game. Advertisers, networks, all of that stuff. It's all good for business.
3: Or they're just not – you can't accept that maybe they're just at that high level, it'll go to seven games. You think the fix is in.
2: I think something is unusual. Let me just say that. Speaking of basketball, we didn't really talk about it much yesterday, but Bulls broadcaster Stacey King died over the weekend.
3: Well, pretty young.
2: In his 50s.
3: Yeah.
2: Now, there's no official cause of death, but there is enough unofficial conversation from people that know – is that he fell.
3: At home.
2: Now, did the fall cause his death? We don't know that yet. But he did fall over the weekend, and then his death came right after that, so you would put two and two together.
3: It would seem to be that from what we've read so far, and these are from people who are like in with the sports radio up in Chicago, they're the ones who are broadcasting this on Twitter and whatnot, and the fall, it's apparently did take his life. Now, did something happen before that? Like, did he have a heart event or something? Don't know. That's the part we don't know.
2: Right.
3: But, yeah.
2: Yeah, that falling thing, of course, our friend Dan DiOrio fell down his basement stairs, and it's been 2 months. I mean, he's lucky. I'll just flat out tell you, Danny is lucky to be alive.
3: And the thing, and we have that knowledge that benefits us, right? So we become more acquainted with the whole notion of falling. But even before that, I would have to say that I just from knowing older people, that falling down can be a big deal. We're not talking about, you know, just falling down, you trip, you know, that kind of thing, and you're in your living room. We're talking falling downstairs. And after the Stacey King thing, it was just all these, you know how the internet just gets insane.
2: Right.
3: But it was all this, well, what do you mean he fell from a fall? He died from a fall. How could that be? What's that? Blah, blah, blah. It's like, people fall downstairs and
2: hurt
3: it's
2: themselves
3: very
2: all the
3: serious.
2: Time. I'm going to tell you the anecdote. Not that I'm trying to be the guy that has the best story, but here we go. When I was a kid, my mom and dad had a friend in his 40s putting on his pants to go to work. Got tripped up, hit his temple on the side of the dresser, died right there.
3: Oh, my gosh.
2: And that's how you die from, falling downstairs, crack your neck, whatever it is.
3: It's impact to your head or neck or something like that. Yeah. So
2: and then with older people, when you break the hip, that oftentimes leads down a path of all kinds of bad things down the way as well. 6:43 WMBD, one real quick, and then stuff we're not going to get to. I want you to guess at something. This is a guessing game. It has to do with President Trump.
3: Okay.
2: And it has to do...
3: Yes, he fell asleep last night.
2: Yeah, he did at the game.
3: Okay.
2: It has to do with Iran. Okay. Okay. Right. Ready? Ready? Okay.
3: I know where this is going.
2: He said that we are signing a powerful deal with the country. In just a couple of days, we're going to sign this powerful deal.
3: Yes.
2: And then we will declare total victory. Give me the time frame.
3: Soon.
2: No. 2 weeks.
3: 2 weeks?
2: That's his go-to.
3: Now it's 2 weeks.
2: Well, no, it was 2 days to sign it.
3: Okay.
2: Total victory will be declared in 2 weeks. And then he also said the strait will be open immediately. Well, open immediately is a relative term because there are so many ships stacked up.
3: Oh, yeah.
2: It will be months before it is back to what it was before all of this nonsense.
3: You know those commercials you see for those the type of remedies you can take to unclog your intestines? You know, do fiber and whatnot, and they show that it's all clogged up. That's what Strait of Hormuz looks like right now. All clogged.
2: Very well said. Yes. That is absolutely
3: true. It's going to take a while to unclog it. It's going to take a lot of Metamucil or some ships or some escorts or something.
2: Be careful about saying ships.
3: Yes, sir.
2: 644 WMBD, stuff we're not going to get to. Greg and Dan show with Phil.
3: This story I find fascinating. You ever have any sort of fridge that it's out of the way? Like I have one in our garage. Mostly I use it just for beverages.
2: Is it a regular size fridge or a little one?
3: It's a regular size fridge, but it's ancient. It's ancient.
2: Those are kind of cool. Ooh, does it have the metal opener? Like is the handle one of those clunk? You know what I'm talking about?
3: I don't know what the clunk is.
2: The real old ones had that metal silver handle.
3: Like from 1954?
2: Those are the ones that if you put it out and somebody got in it, they couldn't get out again.
3: No,
2: remember?
3: It's not that old. This is just old. It's olive colored.
2: Yeah. Cool. Okay.
3: So, you know, sometimes people have those and they don't pay attention to stuff that might be in there. Like once in a while, I look into my crisper like, oh, that's right. I put some cheese in there in 2015. Maybe. Well, check this out. This lady in Southern California, she's in her 80s, and she went to go to clean her garage. Apparently, she does not use the fridge often. And she starts poking around, and she's like, what is that? And she looks. She's like, oh, I think I know what that looks like. She called the police. 20 sticks of dynamite. 20 sticks of dynamite. This wasn't prop dynamite. This wasn't play dynamite. It was dynamite. Police got there like, uh-oh. They called in the bomb squad immediately. They evacuated homes.
2: I was going to say, did they tell grandma to leave?
3: Yeah, they told the whole neighborhood to leave. They evacuated the neighborhood. Police, they did take care of it. I don't know if they took the dynamite away. I don't know if they exploded it someplace else. But they said, had this exploded on site, it would have leveled the entire neighborhood.
2: Oh, my goodness.
3: And so where'd it come from? The lady says, well, I can't tell for sure, but I'm going to guess my husband. But then again, he's been dead since 2014, so I don't know. Did he work with dynamite? Apparently not. Was he planning on using it for some? I mean, you try to think of the appropriate uses for dynamite. I mean, what would they be? I don't know why you would have one in your garage.
2: I like that she thinks it was her husband.
3: Yeah. Well, I mean, like, she can't say for sure.
2: Yeah, but as opposed to, I don't know, a random guy who came in
3: and
2: stored dynamite.
3: Yeah, I got my TNT.
2: And are you supposed to keep dynamite cold?
3: Oh, I don't know that either.
2: Is that a safe thing?
3: I don't know. And so all of that is up in the air. I'm hoping police will investigate this. In general, they're saying, well, he's dead, and so there's no criminal investigation. But I'd like them to find out just...
2: Yeah, I would like to know what happened there.
3: Why on earth... They would put that there.
2: Speaking of that, as a follow-up to what happened on the Eisenhower last week in Chicago, where the Eisenhower was closed down for hours.
3: Oh, because
2: a car blew
3: up. Yes.
2: I just heard it today, so maybe you already know this, but what the man was transporting commercial-grade fireworks, and one of them went off, hitting him directly in the chest, obviously killing him immediately, and blowing the car out from the inside. There was no other nefariousness. He wasn't trying to do anything. He made a mistake.
3: That's why they had to shut down.
2: Correct. They didn't know what was
3: going to
2: happen.
3: Because they're like, is it a bomb? Is it a rubber? And forgive me here. There's a story, and I forget where it was. It's a big, like, semi, and it broke down, I think, in the South. This is just the other day. It was hauling fireworks.
2: Oh, I saw that.
3: You hear the audio of that, and you kind of listen. You're like, hey, someone's making popcorn. No, that's the endless pop, pop, pop, pop, pop, pop, just that. It wasn't a big explosion.
2: Right, and he was off to the side on the shoulder, and everybody was stopped on both sides, and they were all kind of watching.
3: Yeah, just pop, pop, pop, pop, pop, pop, an impromptu fireworks show. So if you're hauling fireworks from Indiana or whatever, be careful.
2: I am fascinated by dynamite. I've always thought dynamite was cool. Maybe too much cartoons. Remember when you were little?
3: Oh, sure.
2: Everybody was doing something.
3: Because it was
2: dynamite.
3: All over the place.
2: Yeah.
3: And isn't there on the south end, what is that Dooley Brothers TNT or whatever that is? There's a sign there. It's still there. I think it's on Adams Street. I got to look that up. I don't think they're selling dynamite anymore. But I always, whenever I drive by it, I'm like, didn't I see this? Is this for real? Or have I now entered a Merry Melodies and the coyote comes by at this time?
2: Is it also real? Is it also real that back in the day people would go fishing with dynamite?
3: Yeah. It seems unfair.
2: Do you remember
3: yes,
2: that, though?
3: Yes, because it stuns the fish.
2: They'd blow the fish up, and, 100 fish would come out of the, the water.
3: It just seems a bit unfair.
2: Was that real, though?
3: Yeah.
2: Okay.
3: I think it's totally illegal. Even back then, I think it was illegal.
2: Oh, 100% illegal. maybe that's what Grandpa was into that passed away, and maybe he was a fisherman.
3: Yeah,
2: we don't know.
3: You never know.
2: 6:49 on WMBD. It's Greg and Dan show with Phil. He will check weather, and Ken will check traffic in just a couple of minutes. 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
4: It's already looking busier there off the McCluggage Bridge on the Peoria side than it did yesterday, so maybe they're getting a start now with some of that resurfacing. We're talking about Adams Street mainly, a little south of the bridge that was busy there last weekend. A bit tight eastbound Route 150 coming down the hill, so that's something we'll keep an eye on. I-74 looks good, westbound approaching the Murray Baker Bridge, and just slowdowns in both directions on Route 6, though it's really tightening up now northbound Route 6 just off of I-74, 474, all that traffic has no ramp to go to. If you wanted to go eastbound 74, that westbound 474 to eastbound 74 ramp remains closed. For all your 24/7, 365 electrical needs, including solar power and generators, call or go to OberlanderElectric.com, a trusted name in Central Illinois since 1940. 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
3: Might be a swampy day out there. We got a 20% chance of showers and thunderstorms. We got a chance of patchy fog before 8. Otherwise, partly sunny, high near 90, but the heat index might get up to 101. Tonight, more rain is possible, low of 74. Tomorrow, more of the same in terms of showers, thunderstorms, all that stuff. Heat index could be 102. Tomorrow night, more rain possible. Right now in downtown Peoria, 72.
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0: A lot of times you can't predict what you're going to talk about on the Greg and Dan show with Phil because things go a certain way and you go, I want to know more about that.
1: And plus, I have a cartoon mind. I admit that. You know who my hero is. It's Bugs Bunny.
0: Yeah, I know.
1: I live in that cartoon world. And when I saw this story we talked about earlier about a woman in California found 20 sticks of dynamite in her garage fridge.
0: Right.
1: Okay?
0: Her husband had died years ago.
1: Yeah, not sure. Police came. They're like, man, good thing it didn't blow up the neighborhood, all that. And you were wondering, is it a good idea to store your dynamite right in the fridge? So here's a helpful household hint that yeah Greg has regarding your dynamite.
0: By the way, I realized that using my work computer, I typed in, should you keep your dynamite in the refrigerator?
1: The ATF's on the way.
0: I am well aware that there might be a guy in the lobby later. The answer from the big computer in the sky is no, emphatically.
1: Oh, really? It's cold.
0: You should never store dynamite in a refrigerator or freezer.
1: Why is that?
0: While this sometimes done historically by people who didn't understand the chemistry, modern explosives regulations strictly forbid it. Here is why. Older dynamite contains nitroglycerin, which is highly unstable and can sweat or weep out of the sticks over time. Putting it in a freezer makes the leaked nitroglycerin pool inside the appliance and crystallize. Once crystallized, that can all become very sensitive to friction, shock, or temperature changes and could detonate.
1: Right now, plenty of listeners to the show are now heading to their garage.
0: Yes.
1: And getting the
0: hey,
1: dynamite
0: honey,
1: out.
0: I was listening to Greg and Dan. I'll be back in a minute.
1: It's going to take care of our TNT. The other thing there, and again, cartoon mind, you mentioned nitroglycerin.
0: Yeah.
1: And remember when we were kids, we didn't have the internet. So whenever I hear nitroglycerin, a lot of times it was about blowing up a bridge, some sort of thing like that. But other times you'd see it on like a TV show about doctors, and for your heart you take nitroglycerin.
0: Sure.
1: And as a little kid, I'm like, isn't their heart going to explode?
0: I had the same thought as a little kid. We were thinking too much.
1: Yeah, way too much. By the way, I mentioned Dooley Brothers just absently. They are on this on sort
0: a Peoria of the, company.
1: Yeah, they're on Southwest Washington Street, and I'm like, I know they had a dynamite sign at one time. I don't know if it's still out there. But here's the thing. Dooley Brothers is still around. They supply construction and landscaping companies with all sorts of stuff. They no longer traffic there with any dynamite. They used to supply mining firms like back in the 1800s. So I could see where dynamite would be useful there. But yeah, they don't keep any dynamite there anymore.
0: Back
1: in their
0: when this
1: fridge
0: was
1: or
0: quite
1: otherwise
0: a mining area.
1: Oh,
0: do you
1: heavens
0: have, by the way, speaking of that, we got just about a minute before we
1: yeah,
0: get
1: yeah,
0: in.
1: Yeah.
0: Do you, in your homeowner's policy, we were just going over ours the other day, that's why this is on my mind, do you have the mine shaft coverage?
1: I don't
0: know what they call it. They call it something else. But
1: in Peoria County, I think you have to.
0: In the whole county?
1: I
0: didn't know that.
1: I think so.
0: Yeah.
1: It might be. It's because, in part because over by the airport,
0: sure,
1: they had so many mines way back then.
0: Right.
1: So maybe it's just a certain area, but where I live, we don't. It's in Woodford.
0: I know we
1: so
0: are required to have it at where I live, and I live over, Richwood's area, that high school area over that way.
1: Yeah.
0: So that tentacle of those mine shafts is huge around here.
1: Oh, at the airport where they were sinking giant. What were they putting there? I forget. Just recently, within that past couple years, but they had to go deep into the
0: ground. Oh, they're building the new towers.
1: Yeah, the new towers. They had to do tons of searches because they have so many mines there underneath. When you think, who put an airport over a bunch of mines? Well, they've only had like one incident, and it's been a long time ago.
0: Yeah.
1: a runway collapsed. It crumbled. No big deal.
0: Is that true?
1: Yeah. Or a garage or something like that. Well, no one was in danger. It's all done very well.
0: Yeah, but that, I remember my dad in his life as selling welding equipment, the mining thing was a big deal to my dad. He was always going into mines and stuff.
1: You know, up in north central Illinois, LaSalle and Bureau County, they had the bigger strip mines. Around here, they were like really tiny mines relative. They're smaller types
0: of
1: mines.
0: Well, and some of them were shaft mines.
1: Yeah.
0: I mean, there were strip mines and shaft mines. They're both. Especially when you get out towards Galesburg way, too. Big deal. All right. It is 7 o'clock. I know you got up this morning thinking, man, I hope Greg and Phil
1: covered
0: talk
1: TNT
0: about mining and dynamite. I hope they did. Well, you're welcome. We did it. It is time for news now. Fox News first, then Julia Bradley. Here we go.
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4: The main event. I'm Chris Foster of Fox News. Today's Senate primary in Maine is the most closely watched nationally of the races in four states. Democrats there deciding how much they care about controversies attached to oyster farmer and Army combat veteran Graham Plattner.
5: The latest rough headline comes via Plattner's former political director, Genevieve McDonald, writes, Graham Plattner is not someone who would be good for Maine or for the country. He exhibits a pattern of dishonest behavior that is impossible to ignore. Plattner has said the claims are politically motivated as fellow progressives back his run. The winning Democrat will face longtime Republican Senator Susan Collins, lesser-known candidate David Costello, and the state's Governor Janet Mills are also on the ballot. Plattner has pulled far ahead, but the voters decide today.
4: It's Fox's Molly Lyon in Portland, Maine. Trump endorsed North Dakota House Republican Julie Fedorchak faces a primary challenge from state party-endorsed Alex Balazs.
6: Anti-establishment Republicans also challenging Lindsey Graham in the U.S. Senate in South Carolina, where President Trump has also backed current Lieutenant Governor Pamela Yvette. In Nevada, polling shows Republican Governor Joe Lombardo expected to ward off primary challengers as Democrats also choose between several candidates to score the party's nomination. Jeff Manasso, Fox News.
4: The Los Angeles mayor's race is set. It'll be incumbent Karen Bass against another Democrat.
7: Progressive City Council member Nithya Raman will advance, and that means that former reality TV star Spencer Pratt is out. Voters are also waiting on the results of the Golden State's governor's race. Former State Attorney General Javier Becerra is in the lead. Two candidates will emerge in the race, Republican Steve Hilton and Democrat Tom Steyer, still in the running.
4: Fox's Alex Hogan. Two crew members are rescued after an Army helicopter crash near the coast of Oman. U.S. Central Command says the cause of the crash is under investigation. President Trump tells reporters the crew members are fine, and a report on the crash will be issued today. 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
8: WMBD Radio Local News. I'm Julia Bradley. North Pekin Village President Steve Flowers tells 25 News rumors of a data center replacing the old AMC theater are not true.
9: There's no way that I see in foreseeable future that a data center would locate here just because of the logistics of the place and the area they need to operate.
8: Flowers says the rumors started from a Facebook post, but that didn't stop folks from attending last night's meeting, sharing thoughts against the idea of a data center in their community. The property's current owner has requested the property be rezoned from commercial retail to industrial. A meeting will be held tomorrow at 6 p.m. at the North Pekin Village Hall to consider the request. Two teens are in legal trouble after a Peoria traffic stop. Police say officers conducted the stop early yesterday in the 3600 block of North University. When they searched the vehicle, officers found a loaded handgun equipped with an extended magazine and switch, turning it into an automatic weapon. The pair now face multiple gun charges. A change of plans will leave Lincoln without a correctional center. Capital News Illinois reports the Illinois Department of Corrections will build the Logan and Stateville Correctional Centers in Crest Hill. This is despite Governor Pritzker announcing 2 years ago plans to rebuild both. A construction advising team hired by the state suggested both facilities in Crest Hill due to financial and operational needs. Local and state Republican leaders criticized the move, saying it would cause further economic harm to Lincoln and Logan County, especially after the closure of two private colleges in the area. More news in 30 minutes or as it breaks and always at WMBDRadio.com.
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12: The 25 News First Alert forecast features more heat, humidity, and multiple rounds of storm chances over the next few days. We have designated today through Thursday as First Alert weather days as heat index values as high as 95 to 105 degrees are possible the next three afternoons. A few isolated storms are possible today, otherwise it will be dry and hot for most. Better chance for scattered to numerous severe storms are expected Wednesday and Thursday, with all severe weather-related hazards possible. I'm 25 News First Alert meteorologist Balance Lavari for WMBD Radio.
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15: Yeah, it looks a little busier off the McCluggage Bridge. I'm not sure if that's the work that was going on last week that really tied up traffic there on Adams Street on the Peoria side, and also coming down the hill. Now, coming down the hill doesn't look too bad there, a little bit tight. And all this was mainly a bigger afternoon issue, so mornings usually aren't as bad, but we do see a little tight traffic there on Adams. On Route 6 heading southbound, watch for that slowing down at Orr Memorial Drive northbound. Basically, the two roadwork zones have connected with their slowdown from westbound 474 north on Route 6 because of the ramp closure. Westbound 474 to eastbound 74. So all that traffic kind of staying on Route 6. Now, these aren't big delays and not big time wasters, but certainly that's going to slow down in both directions, basically reduce speeds through the work zone. 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

0: It's Greg and Dan Show with Phil Luciano. It's 7-Eleven. It's Tuesday. It's the 9th of June. 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A lot of stuff going on in the news. One of them is the NBA game last night, because it was not only just a basketball game, but it was the first time a president of the United States ever attended an NBA final. And the president showed up. A lot of security, as you can well imagine.
1: Of course.
0: And the Knicks lost 115 to 111 to the Spurs.
1: I like how a lot of Knicks fans are blaming Trump.
0: Oh, tons of them are blaming him. And so they'll move on to game four tomorrow,
1: yes,
0: if I'm not mistaken. In the President Trump world, he's had some bumps in the last few days. The latest in the Iran war is that he says they will be signing an agreement in 2 days, probably two days, and that the whole thing, total victory, will happen in 2 weeks, his favorite period of time. He loves saying something is going to happen in 2 weeks.
1: And what does that mean? That it's official? That's the official? They get a notary public over there and they stamp it and they're going to sign it in 2 days, but it's going to take 12 more. Okay, I don't know what this means.
0: Well, it takes a while to de-escalate from a ceasefire. Because, you know, you're shooting at each other a ceasefire, you can't just stop shooting during a ceasefire immediately.
1: And
0: it takes you a few days to do that.
1: And Israel never, ever, ever, Hezbollah, never, ever, ever will they shoot at each other again. Right?
0: Right. Yeah, that's right.
1: Mm-hmm.
0: OpenAI, the parent company of ChatGPT, has confidentially filed for an IPO. They're going to go public, setting it up for what might be the most highly anticipated market debut in recent history.
1: Think anyone's going to try to buy that stuff?
0: A massive payday is possible for early investors.
1: Crazy, crazy, crazy.
0: The decision comes as its rival, which is Anthropic, prepares to go public, and ahead of SpaceX's planned Friday's IPO. So all these brainiacs, all these people with all the money, and all the info want to go public.
1: And we know that, to a large degree, our stock market has been propped up, if that's the right term, by all this interest in AI. And so it's a good thing. It's a good thing. But at some point, and I'm the business school dropout, right? I'm no expert. But at some point, if there is such a singular fueling of the stock market, and I know there's other stuff, but that has carried the load quite a bit over the past year. At some point, do we start going, all our eggs are in one basket, and if there's a blip, this could be problematic? You know? It's just one of those things.
0: I would like to answer that by saying this. There's always a blip. There's always too many eggs in a basket. Housing market. I remember when I was buying my house up in Chicagoland many years ago when Yvonne and I lived up there, and this young man was trying to sell us a house. And I said, well, what if prices go down? Because the prices were beyond our imagination, right?
1: Couldn't afford it.
0: He said this. Oh, they'll never go down.
1: Never.
0: Well, about 2 years later, it all collapsed. The housing market collapsed.
1: Yes, I remember that.
0: I wanted to call him back, and we didn't buy a house from that guy. But I was like, you can't sit here and say that. That's not true.
1: No, nothing's that guaranteed.
0: By the way, speaking of AI, AI requires data centers. Data centers are how that's all works. And there was the data center proposed in Tazewell County at the Ludicon property that got voted down, and the company went away.
1: And they talked about it in Delavan. There was some talk there, and then Delavan, the board said, no, no, no, we're not going to do that.
0: And there was a huge rumor over the last few days that the old site of the Pekin Theater Complex there on Route 98 was going to be turned into a data center.
1: Right.
0: That's
1: rumble,
0: right
1: rumble.
0: Across the street from Amazon. Right across the street from Amazon. And there was a rallying cry, come to the board meeting. That's North Pekin. So come to the North Pekin Village meeting and so on and so forth and bring your signs and all that stuff. And it turns out that's not true. No one's trying to build a data center there.
1: It's according just one to, of those rumors.
0: It got to be, somebody is doing something, and now everybody is.
1: What is it?
0: I don't know, but everybody's nervous.
1: They didn't answer that question, though.
0: Everybody's well. The guy was like, "Well, I'm not building a data center. Just mind your own business."
1: But it's
0: I don't know. He's building a warehouse or something.
1: There was reporting, and that would be like the most obvious. Well, you just told me to ask about the data center. Well, could you ask him what he's doing? Nah. That's maybe tomorrow.
0: Doesn't matter.
1: Of course it matters.
0: So everybody calm down. Now, here's what you need to panic about. Flies.
1: Oh, yeah.
0: Specifically, the North American squirrel. What is it called?
1: The squirrel?
0: No.
1: I started to say squirrel.
0: Screw worm, but it's something before screw worm.
1: Flesh eating.
0: No.
1: It is a flesh eating screw worm.
0: It is. Excuse me. I have one in my throat. Hang on.
1: Man. You've been coughing screw worms all morning. All over the place.
0: It's called something else, screw worm. It doesn't matter. Screw worm has now been found at a handful of Texas farms. That is not good news for Texas farms. It is not such a bad situation that we have to start panicking. I heard an ag guy yesterday here in Illinois say, look, chances of that happening here in Illinois is real small, real small. But the fascinating part of the story is how we get rid of that is we bring in sterile flies that we have created.
1: We have neutered.
0: We have made them, and you can't imagine how hard that is.
1: Tiny little instruments.
0: And they go out and have babies, or no, have relations with female flies,
1: right?
0: And then there are no babies, and then eventually the screw worm dies away. That's how we do it.
1: It's been working for decades,
0: and it's been working since 1966. We fell a little behind in some of that. The creation of the good guy flies has been down.
1: Friendly flies.
0: That we are facing this resurgence of the screw worm. I'm not trying to downplay it at all, but I don't think it's a huge issue. I think that we'll in Illinois we'll be fine.
1: Well, I know Texas, they're freaked out because their whole barbecue industry, which is massive,
0: is suffering
1: because of the price of beef already.
0: Right.
1: So they're like, anything else, we're all going to go under, that type of thing.
0: And some other things going on in the world that you need to know about. You need to know that there is a growing market for this product. It is a energy drink.
1: Energy drink.
0: And it is a Christian energy drink.
1: These are now exploding, I have seen.
0: What, the Christian ones?
1: The Jesus ones.
0: Yes, the Jesus ones. They have Jesus on the can.
1: Yeah, there's more than one of these out there.
0: Yes, there's several.
1: And I'm thinking this is just a marketing ploy. That's all it is, right? I mean, there's no...
0: I don't believe Jesus has endorsed it. Maybe. I mean, I'm not plugged in like a lot of people are.
1: Well, I believe the second coming arrives, Greg, there's going to be a little more fanfare than us going, did he slip in?
0: I don't think that's how it's going to happen. I don't think he has weighed in on the energy drink story.
1: But as far as I have seen, it's not like if you buy these Jesus energy drinks, then this money goes toward a biblical type of fundraiser.
0: No,
1: it's just another way to peddle energy drinks.
0: Exactly. That's exactly what it is.
1: What would Jesus drink?
0: Yeah,
1: he would get hopped up on caffeine. Oh,
0: 719 on WMBD. That's Phil. He's in for Dan. He'll check weather in a second. And Ken Zerski will check the traffic. I'm just trying to make sure I got everything in order here. Yeah, Bradfield's Computer Supply. 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
2: Yeah, watch for some emergency equipment heading towards Glen and Dawn. So that's Glen between University and or Memorial Drive. It's not vehicle related, but there's going to be some emergency equipment in that area. Overall, pretty good. We're seeing a little tighter traffic on Adams Street. That could indicate some of that resurfacing work like they were doing last week off the McCluggage Bridge there, Route 29, Galena Road, Adams, and Route 150, and even eastbound Route 150. Well, that looks pretty good coming down the hill at this point. And if you're traveling on Route 6, that's slowing down mainly north. Westbound traffic coming out of westbound 474. You can't exit there to eastbound 74. That ramp's closed, so traffic just staying on Route 6. And then there's merging traffic from the ramp from westbound 74 to northbound at Route 6. Save time for sunshine. 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
1: Could be swampy out there today. We got a 20% chance of showers and thunderstorms, but otherwise, partly sunny, high near 90 with a heat index as high as 101. Tonight, more chance of rain, low will be 74. Tomorrow, more showers and thunderstorms are possible after 2 p.m. High will be 93, heat index 102. Tomorrow night, more possible rain, low about 73, and wind gusts could be almost 30. Right now in downtown Peoria, 73.
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0: It's Greg and Dan Show with Phil. Paige is here. The pager. Hi, Paige.
10: Good morning.
0: We're going to do the... Hey, Julia, how are you?
11: I'm good.
0: Very
11: how are
0: good
11: you?
0: To see the gang's here because it's time for the GNDBOQ, the Book of Questions. Before we get to it, here is a question I have for Paige. How do you like that new Taylor Swift song? Do you like it?
10: I still haven't listened to it in full.
0: Okay. The Toy Story 5 song, right? You haven't listened to it yet? What's going on?
1: What do you got going on
0: you
1: in your life?
0: On her?
1: You can't fit a little Tay-Tay.
0: Are you hating
1: it.
0: On her now? Did you turn?
10: No, I just...
1: Did you turn?
10: I don't know. I'm not the biggest fan.
0: Okay. All right. Oh. I thought you were. Okay. Here's what we do. We ask a question out of our book of questions. Somebody asked me the other day when I saw them at Steamboat. They said,
1: "Did they?
0: What color is the book?"
1: Mm.
0: And I said, "It is a big, thick, bright blue. Why do you ask?" She goes, "I've always thought it was like a Harry Potter book."
1: What color is the Harry Potter
0: book? Well, more brown, and then you open it and fairies come out. Stuff like
11: fairies?
0: That.
1: What color are the fairies?
0: They're golden. Okay. Golden fairies. Yeah. My nickname in high school.
1: Lonely was your high school career.
0: Last time we asked a question was a while. What was it, Paige? What was the question?
10: When you were a kid, what drink was always in the fridge?
11: Oh, yeah.
0: Oh, mine was Hawaiian Punch, which I hated.
11: Mine was Cherry Kool-Aid.
0: And yours?
1: Pabst Blue Ribbon.
0: Pabst Blue Ribbon. What's some of our answers? Go quick.
10: Patrick said a refillable gallon of A&W root beer.
0: Oh, my God. If that was true.
1: Refillable.
0: Yeah, you used to be able to do that.
1: Oh,
0: you would go,
1: you'd
0: go
1: to Cranwell's the
0: yeah,
1: or something?
0: Or well, in Peoria it was over by Warren University.
1: Okay.
0: Yeah.
1: Wow.
0: Oh my God. Yeah.
10: D said Mountain Dew in glass returnable bottles.
0: Also down on the south end on Adams was A&M.
1: Okay.
0: Yeah, there you go. All right. Go. Keep going.
10: Michelle said Kool-Aid.
0: Kool-Aid. Yeah, yep. That was very popular.
10: Rhonda said Hawaiian Punch.
0: Yep. Unfortunately.
10: Paul said old school Tang.
11: Tang.
0: Were you a Tang family? We were
1: Wait
0: not a
1: Tang.
0: Wait a
1: second.
0: Family.
1: Why would you... The Tang you didn't have in advance,
0: yeah.
1: Did you?
0: Well, you could have.
11: You could put it in the pitcher, sure. Oh,
0: if mom man, was it efficient.
1: Probably didn't taste as horrible if it was cold.
11: Mm, probably not.
1: Didn't know.
0: All right.
10: Betty said buttermilk.
1: Mm,
0: ooh, really?
11: Delicious. Buttermilk?
0: Mm. I don't know that I've ever actually just had a taste of buttermilk. I've had it in
1: taste,
0: things.
1: It tastes weird.
11: Yeah. Tastes weird.
0: Go ahead.
10: Barbara said orange juice.
0: Yeah, always orange juice. We had Minute Maid frozen, always pulp.
10: And the rest of the comments are milk and tea.
0: Milk and tea. Very, very sweet tea my mom would make. Mm. Oh, my God.
1: Sugar?
0: The sugar would just pour out of it. All right, here's what we do. Now we open the book. By the way, I was down in Lincoln, Illinois recently, and I stopped into the Renew Consignment and Thrift Store.
1: Ah.
0: And I talked to Mr. Renew. And he was, I said, do you have any books like with questions and stuff? He said, yeah, I got one. So that's where I got it. And, look, we have rainbows and unicorns.
11: Look at all those sparkles.
0: And some sparkles when I opened the book. That's
1: and
0: where I got the
1: perhaps
0: book.
1: Perhaps some golden fairies.
11: Yeah, maybe.
0: And a couple golden fairies. All right, so you, Paige, you're going to hold up a magic erase board, which you have written a number on. You're going to show it to Phil. He's only 3 feet from me, but we're going to make this work. You're going to read me the number.
1: The triangulation of this process is incredible.
0: Number 68 is the number of question we need to go find. Why 68?
10: That is the year your wife was born.
0: Oh, yeah. Aww. Nice save, Paige.
11: Nice.
0: Here we go. Oh, this is a good question. You like history? I like history. We like history.
1: Sure.
0: What is a historical movie from your childhood that shaped how you view the world today?
1: Mm. Historical movie.
0: You're
1: going
0: to have to think about this for a second. What is the movie where they traveled in time? What was that movie where they ended up traveling? Maybe it was the Charlton Heston. It's
1: Ten
0: people.
1: Commandments.
0: No, it's people.
11: Oh. It's people.
0: That you know.
1: I'm going with Ten Commandments.
0: Green and things are people.
1: Soylent Green.
11: Soylent Green. Yeah.
0: Yeah.
1: No, what?
0: Is that the name of the movie?
1: Yes, it's Soylent Green. Answer. I don't know what you're saying. It's
0: green.
1: The people.
0: Green is people. People. It's people. All right, we got to go to news right now. It's 7:30. Greg and Dan with Phil.
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12: Fox News, I'm CJ Papa. Voters going to the polls in Maine for its primary.
13: Democrats essentially facing off against themselves as to whether or not to support this controversial candidate, Graham Plattner, an oysterman, a Marine, an Army veteran. He's also facing a slew of scandals here. The latest rough headline comes via Plattner's former political director, titled, I Know Firsthand Why Graham Plattner Shouldn't Be a U.S. Senator.
12: Fox's Marley Line reporting from Portland. Primaries also taking place in South Carolina, Nevada, and North Dakota. President Trump pushes for peace with Iran, saying it could come in a few days. Meanwhile,
14: CENTCOM gave an update on those two helicopter crew members that were lost at sea. We're told that they were rescued by American forces after their helicopter went down.
12: That's Fox's Aisha Hosni at the White House. U.S. Central Command says those soldiers are in stable condition. 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
15: WMBD Radio Local News. I'm Julia Bradley. A Peoria woman accused of fatally stabbing her girlfriend must stay in jail. 31-year-old Keonda Williams was ordered to be held at a detention hearing yesterday. She's charged with first-degree murder in connection to the death of 36-year-old Catherine Walker Thomas near the Heartland Apartments on Hightower Street. The Peoria County State's Attorney's Office says Walker Thomas was found with a stab wound to her back. She later died at a hospital. Witnesses told police Williams grabbed a knife after an argument with Walker Thomas, with one allegedly saying Williams stabbed her and said, "Die, die, die." A new place for your garbage in Pottstown is open. The Peoria Transfer Station is beginning to accept free load drop-offs for Peoria County residents. That started yesterday. People are limited to one load of residential waste per week, which includes items like couches, chairs, mattresses, and desks, as well as recyclables. The transfer station is needed after the Peoria City County Landfill Number 2 closed last year. It'll serve for the next 10 years until Landfill Number 3 is ready to open. Washington residents are standing by their community despite last week's bank robbery, which remains an active investigation. While two suspects have been identified, the search for them continues. Willie B. Franklin is wanted for questioning after leading police on a chase that ended near Eureka.
16: You know, honestly,

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1: The 25 News First Alert forecast features more heat, humidity, and multiple rounds of storm chances over the next few days. We have designated today through Thursday as First Alert weather days as heat index values as high as 95 to 105 degrees are possible the next three afternoons. A few isolated storms are possible today, otherwise it will be dry and hot for most. Better chance for scattered to numerous severe storms are expected Wednesday and Thursday, with all severe weather-related hazards possible. I'm 25 News First Alert meteorologist Balint Silivari for WMBD Radio.
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3: And that westbound McCluggage Bridge traffic now slowing down from Route 116. And on the Peoria side, it just looks a little heavier than it did yesterday, especially that southbound Northeast Adams there from before Route 150 going under the bridge and over to, it's before Alexander. But that's the resurfacing work that they're doing on that side. And that's what we were seeing last week. So didn't see as much of that yesterday. We're starting to see more of that this morning. Watch for the workers there. And then eastbound on Route 150. As for the 74 westbound approaching the Murray Baker Bridge, that looks good, and just the slowdowns as usual on Route 6. Not a major tightening there around the 74 and westbound 474. That's usually where we start to get a delay, as traffic cannot exit at eastbound 74 from westbound 474 as that ramp remains closed. 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
4: 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Because they're an independent agency, they have lots of ways to look at this for you. And then they'll get back to you and say, Mr. and Mrs. Homeowner, car owner, we can save you a bunch of money. 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Or we can save you a little. Is that worth shifting? Is that worth changing? It's all up to you. They're good people. You got JR and Christina and Dawn and the whole crew over there on Prospect south of War Memorial. Always you can call them at 682-0519. 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

0: Greg and Dan Show on WMBD with Phil Luciano. It is 7:40. It is Tuesday. It's going to be real hot. Real hot. This is the day when you worker people, when you worker people are out there getting the workers done.
1: Unlike us.
0: Yeah. The physical work.
1: Yeah.
0: You know, you're out working the roads.
1: Yeah.
0: You're in a factory today.
1: Sweaty.
0: You're in a foundry. When I was a young man, I didn't understand why we would sell this from my dad's company. Giant boxes of salt tablets. Giant ones.
1: Do people
0: that
1: still
0: the safety
1: eat those?
0: Departments of and corporations would hang on the wall for their employees to grab so that they didn't fall out. It helps you not become dehydrated.
1: Yeah. They still do that, you think?
0: I don't think they probably do. I think just chugging salt
1: is less of a thing than it used to be. What? So, drinking water takes a long time.
0: Seriously, watch yourself today. Watch yourself today and watch mom and dad and grandma and grandpa.
1: Yeah, 101 heat index.
0: Yeah, it's too hot out there.
1: Right.
0: That's a big news story. Other news stories around the area, the city, county folks Julia's been talking about. You can start taking your household items out to the landfill now, starting this week. Aaron Schock is in the news. Can you believe that? Okay, over and under. Who would have said on Monday? You know who we're probably going to hear about this week is former Congressman Aaron Schock. I would have lost that bet.
1: This is an unusual story. I'm not saying it's not an interesting story. It's out of Politico, which usually does pretty like your in the news type stuff.
0: Yeah, high end stuff.
1: Yeah. And this is about Aaron Schock in terms of what he's been up to lately. Now, I would expect maybe a Peoria news organization to do it, but as I saw this and read it, it's a really long piece. It's like there's nothing bombastic here. There's no real takeaway except. This is kind of interesting.
0: What's he doing?
1: And so in a nutshell, this is the fact that Aaron Schock had been spending a lot of time in Venezuela. He was attempting to influence the interactions, the relationship between the Venezuelan government and the Trump administration to keep the Trump administration looking favorably upon the government there.
0: Okay.
1: Now, this started before President Maduro was plucked out by our special forces. So it's unclear in this story, and the story doesn't have a lot of facts. It's more like observations from afar.
0: Okay.
1: It doesn't say whether or not that Schock did his job as he was supposed to or whatever, or if he's still doing it. Apparently, he's still in contact with Venezuela. But here's the best part of this. In exchange for this work with the Venezuelan government, Aaron Schock was hoping to get a gold mine of a payoff. Literally, he wanted to get a gold mine. And whether or not he ever received this gold mine, we're unsure. But man, and again, this story, it's like, okay, it was really long. I'm reading. I'm like, okay, I just read it. I'm not sure that I missed something. No, there's no real big point. There's nothing wrong. There's no gotcha. It's just he's had an interesting life since his fall from grace out of Congress.
0: That is an unbelievable payoff that you get a gold mine.
1: Yes, I don't have that in my contract. And if you have this good of a career, you get a gold mine. No,
0: I know people have issues with Mr. Schock. I have always liked him. I've always liked talking to him. And I know he's very smart, and he's very astute at the game. He's very astute at the game. It sounds like his new game is non-elected,
1: yes,
0: and more influential. Right?
1: The other takeaway from this story is since he did resign from Congress, he has rebuilt his connections in government, but it's not like he's trying to make a comeback publicly. At least that's not mentioned there. He is now what's known as a fixer, and that's not a bad thing.
0: No,
1: you
0: it's
1: work
0: not.
1: Behind
0: no.
1: the scenes
0: yeah,
1: to do this, that, and the other. It's kind of like a lobbyist, but not with government, so to speak.
0: But how,
1: and on behalf of a client.
0: Here's the question I have about that, and then we can move on to something else. But so you're a fixer, you're not a lobbyist. I get how lobbyists get paid.
1: Yeah.
0: I don't know how that works.
1: Well, Doug, Greg, you get a gold mine.
0: Well, yeah, it would have worked, right.
1: You get a gold mine.
0: It sounds like he lost the bet.
1: It's unclear because now his connection was with, and I forget the name of the lady who was then the vice president, Now she's the president. And that was his connection.
0: In Venezuela.
1: And so right now, yeah, the president got plucked out, but things are pretty hunky-dory between the United States and Venezuela.
0: Right.
1: So that's the thing. You don't know if he did what it is. Yeah, it's pretty
0: Yeah, check
1: pretty
0: that out
1: stuff.
0: On Politico, that's for sure.
1: Right, right, right.
0: 7:45 on WMBD. Well, one thing's going to lead to something else. We're going to talk about affordability of something in a second. But right now, the NBA Finals tickets, people are paying anywhere from $10,000 up per ticket.
1: It's crazy, isn't
0: Dude,
1: it?
0: What are you doing?
1: I mean, I get it when there's a Super Bowl or whatnot, it gets pricier, but these seem like just incredible.
0: There's a story in the New York Times today about four guys who've been going to the games for years, seven guys, I'm sorry, and they were all together, and they decided after game two, they would just, as a joke, put their tickets on sale for $12,000 each, and they sold them.
1: Oh, that
0: and
1: sounds kind of cheap.
0: And then they realized, oh, my God, we don't now have we don't have tickets. So they ended up finding some tickets for $8,000. $11,000-something. They ended up losing money a little bit.
1: Oh, jeez.
0: But then they did get their tickets back. But.
1: I think there was one estimate. You know, Spike Lee is at all
0: oh,
1: the
0: sure,
1: Knicks games.
0: Yeah.
1: They estimated that his courtside ticket, he could have sold it for $500,000. Not that Spike Lee needs another right. $500,000, but...
0: Speaking of things we can afford and not afford...
1: And where... Oh, in terms of stuff that we used to be able to afford.
0: Yeah.
1: Yes. Saw this list. Like, hey, there are these every day, all the time. These were our little pleasures that we used to.
0: Yeah, what we could afford.
1: We could do. And
0: all
1: now
0: right,
1: they feel like a luxury. Yeah, yeah, yeah. Like red meat. Red meat. For a lot of folks, and I'm like this too, I think I've bought some ground beef this year, a little bit, to make chili. Other than that, I'm kind of like, nah, that's one of those things that right now can't not quite on the budget right now. Other people, babysitters. Now that's a tough one because babysitters apparently the average is $25 an hour. Now I don't know. I mean, you think okay, that's not a big deal, but I think it's $25 an hour
0: per kid. Yeah.
1: So if you got like three kids and you're gone for like 3 hours, yeah. Other things that used to be affordable now feel like a luxury. Concert tickets. I've gone to concerts of late that are the tribute bands.
0: Right.
1: And those are huge. They're huge due to a large part because we can't afford to see the real McCoys.
0: That is correct.
1: And so
0: that is correct.
1: Those are the shows I know I'll keep seeing. And there is a part of me that wonders, am I now at a point where I will no longer see a concert of any of my heroes of yore? And I mean, we're talking like a Guns N' Roses or Poison or something like that.
0: And let me ask you this. Sometimes I will think about going to a concert, and then I think, I don't want to go. You know what I mean? It has nothing to do with the money. It has to do with the act of going.
1: Well,
0: I've gotten to that point. I don't want to be that guy. I don't want to just, you know, be the guy that stays home all the time. But
1: I wish it were a matter that some of these older acts, and I realize they go to Soldier Field to make a bajillion dollars, if they would do their shows like a matinee. Is that a bad thing? I mean, you know, Broadway doesn't. Can't Guns N' Roses play at 3 p.m?
0: I see. I do believe there is a market for that that would be enormous.
1: I would pay extra for that.
0: And what do they care?
1: I would. Yeah, they're just doing well because Axl's probably still not up at 3 o'clock.
0: Oh, yeah,
1: but maybe he is. He's 60 something. He might be. He's probably not as crazy as he used to be, just like the rest of us.
0: Anything else on that list that we used to be able to afford? Now we say, nah, we just can't do it.
1: Some of these are sad. Maintaining your house.
0: I get that. No, I get that.
1: Yeah,
0: I get that.
1: It's
0: if you took an inventory today, I would say this is true probably of most of us, right? Not everybody. Some of you guys got it down. But if you went around your house and said, all right, I'm going to start making a list of everything that needs to be tweaked and fixed and painted and clipped and whatever it is you're doing. Dude, and you add up a dollar amount, it's daunting.
1: If you have to buy the building materials these days, it's harder than it used to be. You don't just run out and get a piece of lumber. It's like, whoa, that's a lot of cash.
0: 7:50 on WMBD fills in for Dan DiOrio. We'll check traffic and weather in just a second. In fact, Ken, I'm going to throw it at you right now if you don't mind. It's Ken Zerske.
2: And the McCluggage Bridge westbound is backed up from Route 116. Well, a little past now, so that's hopefully starting to clear out. It hasn't been awful on that McCluggage Bridge westbound. Certainly eastbound's been good. Last week, all the slowdowns were on Adams Street and resurfacing work and coming down the hill eastbound Route 150. And that doesn't look as bad here this morning. Yesterday was really good, and it looks a little bit worse today, but not sure if they're full-blown into the resurfacing work again this week or not. We'll have to keep an eye on that. Northbound Route 6 going to really tighten up around I-74. You can't use that ramp still. Eastbound to eastbound 74, and northbound Route 6 traffic pretty tight as you head up to War Memorial Drive. 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
1: Today's word is sultry. Yeah, 20% chance of showers and thunderstorms, otherwise partly sunny, high near 90. Heat index as high as 101. Tonight, more rain is possible, low 74. Tomorrow, more of the same. Showers and thunderstorms after 2 p.m., high about 93. Heat index as high as 102. Wednesday night, more showers. Thursday, more showers. Showers, showers, showers. Right now in downtown Peoria, it is 74.
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0: It's Greg and Dan show on WMBD. Greg Batten and Dan DiOrio. But Danny's out. Phil Luciano is in. Danny is recovering from his fall from a couple of months ago. Doing better every day. I think it's time for some dumb stuff. What do you think?
1: Dumb stuff you, yes, you need to know before 8.
0: When composer John Williams first played the first two notes of the Jaws theme for Steven Spielberg.
1: I think I know those.
0: Steven laughed. He thought he was joking.
1: Right?
0: He just thought he was screwing around. What else you got? What else you got? Come on now. Come on, man. That's funny.
1: He is still putting out scores. He's 92, maybe?
0: And his son sings for?
1: Toto,
0: thank you.
1: Yeah.
0: In fact, we had his son on the show a couple months ago before they came to town.
1: Yes.
0: We were specifically asked to not bring up his dad.
1: Really?
0: Nah, just because he didn't want to be. I mean, not because they have a bad relationship. He just, like, gets bored with that conversation.
1: You know what? I sometimes still have this radio show in the afternoon here, though I'm not there very often. I had him on my show, and guess what I asked him about? His dad.
0: You wiener.
1: Yeah.
0: He was
1: talking about how much he loves his dad.
0: Seriously.
1: He's like, I love my dad. He's just like, he's so great. That guy still does this, on and on. They didn't mention that thing with me.
0: Was that the same concert?
1: Yes.
0: Just a couple months ago?
1: Right. Yeah, and I went to see Toto, too. Yeah. So, he was more than happy to talk about his dad.
0: Well,
1: maybe it was lesson. After. Maybe I talked to him beforehand.
0: Here's a lesson. Never listen to the PR people.
1: Yeah.
0: Because they have their own agenda.
1: Right. I can't imagine. I mean, wow. Like I said, he went on and on about how this great relationship. And yeah, of course, my dad was this great composer. Of course, I gleaned some of my inspiration from him.
0: Maybe I'm thinking of another guy.
1: No, it could be.
0: Yeah.
1: It could be. You never know. Dumb stuff you need to know before 8.
0: The core of the earth. You've heard about the core of the earth,
1: right? It's in the middle. It's like a Super Bowl,
0: right?
1: It's
0: remember
1: like
0: the movie where we went to the journey to the center of the earth? Remember that?
1: Yes.
0: That was a sexy movie for a lot of us.
1: Was that Raquel Welch? Was that the one that was one movie?
0: Or Anne Margaret. No, it was one movie.
1: Okay, yeah. It wasn't like an episode.
0: The core of the earth is hotter than the surface of the sun.
1: Hmm.
0: So if we ever accidentally crack this baby open, we are in trouble.
1: It's going to be hot. It's going to be hotter than today.
0: Hotter than today, 101.
1: We won't need Chuck Collins for that one.
0: Go.
1: Dumb stuff you need to know before 8.
0: A new real estate listing reports that the 7 acres in hell is now available.
1: Mm-hmm.
0: There's an asking price of $625,000.
1: And you can buy that if you want. I'm going to guess that's hotter than the core.
0: It's actually Hell, Michigan.
1: Ah.
0: There is a town, Hell, Michigan. Small, unincorporated area. By the way, that $625,000 will come with its own ice cream shop and chapel. You, too, can get married in hell.
1: They have ice cream in hell. I didn't think they have ice cream in hell, but apparently they do. Dumb stuff you need to know before 8.
0: All right. I got to tell you something, and then you're going to hear it, and then you go, oh, this is bad. But wait, okay, before you judge.
1: You're going to turn that frown upside down.
0: There's a gas station. It's called the Screw Method Scam. It's on viral on social media. There's no evidence of it ever happening, however. The Screw Method works like this. People invent scams so that other people get worked up. The idea is that people stick a screw into the nozzle cradle of the gas pump so that it doesn't return to the off position when they're done filling up. Therefore, then the next guy comes, you, because you've done it, and
1: you're
0: waiting,
1: the perpetrator.
0: Then you get your gas for free.
1: Huh.
0: That's the screw method.
1: Don't want that to happen.
0: It is not true. There is no evidence that it's ever happened, and it doesn't work. But it is one of those scams, not a scam even. It's not even a scam. Nobody's scamming
1: anybody.
0: It's
1: a scam.
0: It's a lie.
1: It's a scam scam.
0: People are in the business of creating lies just for giggles. That is weird for me, for clicks.
1: I don't know if that could possibly be.
0: Maybe.
1: But something we don't have to worry about. Don't worry about the scam scam.
0: Go on.
1: Dumb stuff you need to know before 8.
0: California. Road rage. It ended with one person getting out of a car and hitting another person over the head with a ukulele.
1: Ukulele?
0: Man, what was that guy? El Cabong? What was the cartoon guy?
1: Oh, that was Quick Draw McGraw and Baba Louie.
0: Baba Louie. Didn't he hit people over the head with a guitar?
1: I think he did.
0: Or ukulele or something?
1: I think El Cabong was like the alter ego or something.
0: Oh, he was? Okay.
1: But the ukulele's a fun and happy instrument.
0: Yeah, twing.
1: Yeah.
0: It's fun. All right, it's 8 o'clock on WMBD. That's enough dumb stuff. Let's get to the news. Fox first, then Julia Bradley, Greg and Dan Show with Phil, WMBD.
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14: 2 weeks. I'm Chris Foster, Fox News. President Trump predicts we will declare total victory over Iran over the next 2 weeks and says Iran is willing to give us everything in negotiations. That was during a telerally for Republicans in South Carolina last night. Then here talking to reporters after attending Game 3 of the NBA Finals in New York.
15: We have ongoing negotiations in Iran and with Iran, and that hasn't stopped. And we could have at least an idea by 1 or 2 days from now.
14: That telerally was for South Carolina Senate candidate Lindsey Graham and gubernatorial candidate Pamela Yvette, Graham the incumbent, of course. There are also primaries today in North Dakota, Nevada, and Maine. Fox's Alex Hogan on the Senate race there.
16: Democrats are hoping to flip Republican Susan Collins' seat. The campaign potential challenger of Democrat Graham Plattner has been plagued by a series of scandals and accusations. They include the candidate's Nazi-style chest tattoo, which is now covered, claims of messaging women outside his marriage, and allegations from several women who say that they had been involved with him, describing the relationship as toxic and volatile.
14: Claims that Plattner calls politically motivated. Back to the Iran conflict, two crew members are rescued after a U.S. Army helicopter crashed near the Strait of Hormuz.
17: The AH-64 Apache came down while conducting nighttime patrols near the coast of Oman. The crew members were rescued within around 2 hours after the crash in an effort led by U.S. Naval Forces Central Command and the 82nd Airborne Division. They're said to be in a stable condition. President Trump last night told reporters that the pilots were fine and that a report would be issued today.
14: That's Fox's Jonathan Savage. The House is set to vote today on $70 billion in funding for immigration and customs enforcement that was approved by the Senate last week. Speaker Mike Johnson will need near-perfect attendance and Republican unity to get it done. 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
18: WMBD Radio Local News. I'm Julia Bradley. North Pekin Village President Steve Flowers tells 25 News rumors of a data center replacing the old AMC theater are not true.
19: It is no way that I see in foreseeable future that a data center would locate here just because of the logistics of the place and the area they need to operate.
18: Flowers says the rumor started from a Facebook post, but that didn't stop folks from attending last night's meeting, sharing their thoughts against the idea of a data center in their community. The property's current owner has requested a property rezoning from commercial, retail to industrial. A meeting will be held tomorrow at 6 p.m. at the North Pekin Village Hall to consider the request. Two teens are in legal trouble after a Peoria traffic stop. Police say officers conducted the stop early yesterday in the 3600 block of North University. When they searched the vehicle, officers found a loaded handgun equipped with an extended magazine and switch, turning it into an automatic weapon. The pair are now facing multiple gun charges. Applications are being accepted for Art, Inc.'s Save Our Sons program. 25 News spoke with Art, Inc.'s Joy Holmquist, who says they offer young men a chance to learn conflict resolution skills and learn from positive male role models.
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23: The 25 News First Alert forecast features more heat, humidity, and multiple rounds of storm chances over the next few days. We have designated today through Thursday as First Alert weather days as heat index values as high as 95 to 105 degrees are possible the next three afternoons. A few isolated storms are possible today, otherwise it will be dry and hot for most. Better chance for scattered to numerous severe storms are expected Wednesday and Thursday, with all severe weather-related hazards possible. I'm 25 News First Alert meteorologist Balance Lavari for WMBD Radio.
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2: At the delay that starts westbound 474 will continue northbound Route 6 all the way up to War Memorial Drive. You still cannot exit. The ramp's closed from westbound 474 to eastbound 74. It's that ramp that's going to be reopened at some point this week. Then tomorrow, the southbound Route 6 ramp to eastbound 74 will close. The southbound Route 6 ramp to westbound 74 is already closed. Not too bad off the McCluggage Bridge. I'm not really sure they're doing some the resurfacing work like they were yesterday, but do watch for a little bit tight traffic there on Adams Street, northeast Adams, just south of Route 150. We're not seeing any problems eastbound Route 150 coming down the hill. 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
0: It's Greg and Dan show on WMBD with Phil Luciano. It is a Tuesday. It looks nice right now, isn't it? Looks very nice out there. The rain for right now is stopped. We'll have more later. We're also going to have a really hot day. That's one of the big news stories. This hour is brought to you, by the way, this hour is brought to you by Adam Eric Real Estate. Adam's guaranteed sale program works like this. If they don't sell your property in 59 days at a price you're happy with, Adam will buy it. Yeah, the heat's a story. Got to watch out for everybody.
1: How is it already going to bust through the 100 of the heat index.
0: And I'm sorry, what's the date?
1: It's June 8th.
0: 9th.
1: 9th. One of those days. June, it's early. June!
0: I hope it's not an indicator, even though I have said I don't mind an occasional day like this. I hope it's not an indicator that we have 3 months of this.
1: Oh, no, it's going to be 134 degrees in August.
0: Cool.
1: That's what they say.
0: That'll be neat. That'll be neat.
1: It'd be interesting.
0: Yeah, your grass is going to be brown.
1: House will be aflame.
0: Your house is melted. 810 on WMBD. Here's a story for you we haven't gotten to yet today. Did you see Pete Hegseth was trying to ban some religions at the Pentagon?
1: It was that they officially I'm trying to understand if they officially recognize them. Is that what it is? I don't quite get it.
0: Two days ago, Secretary of State, or Secretary of War, I should say, not Secretary of State, Pete Hegseth, they released an updated list of, quote, recognized religions. And they classified the Church of Latter-day Saints as a non-Christian religion. After significant backlash from Utah politicians, including big Trump supporter Utah Senator Mike Lee, all of that has changed. The Pentagon's new list, recognized religions, no longer says which church is or is not Christian. So Baptist Methodist churches are listed the same way as the LDS church with no mention of Christianity.
1: I don't know what that means, that official recognition. I don't really think it does much of anything, but obviously those folks who were excluded, upset.
0: Well, I don't know why there is a need to have such a list.
1: I don't understand either. Why, I mean, what's the purpose? What's the purpose?
0: Wastewater is going to be a problem. FIFA. I'm not sure it's a problem. It is an issue. Let me say it that way.
1: You mean in terms of all the folk come to watch the World Cup?
0: Wastewater will be screened during the World Cup to watch out for infectious disease outbreaks. The fact that we can do that is both fascinating and the grossest thing in the world to me. Epidemiologists have set up a command post in a vacant laboratory at Georgetown University.
1: All right.
0: They will be monitoring sewage and internet chat to detect and track outbreaks should they occur in any of the host cities in North America.
1: And I don't want to get too gross into this, but this makes me wonder. Okay, at these stadiums, they're just going to be, as the ick passes through the pipes, there's just some sort of detector there, right?
0: There's that's monitors, it? Yeah.
1: Because, I mean, I think of all the times it's like porta-potties and whatnot, but I don't think that's the situation.
0: No.
1: It's big stadiums.
0: Regular city sewage units.
1: Municipal sewage.
0: And I mean, every community monitors stuff. They know what's in the water, in the wastewater. They can tell when there's an uptick in certain things.
1: But usually the ones that they're going to be looking for now are those illnesses that are cropping up.
0: Well, the Ebola will
1: be one. Like that. I'm guessing normally, say, in Peoria, they're not testing for Ebola.
0: Right.
1: Although soon,
0: Six and a half million people traveling from 100 countries will come to the United States to Mexico and Canada, too. I forgot. Will watch 104 matches between June 11 and July 19th.
1: That's a lot of people.
0: So that starts this week. I forgot that. It starts this weekend. Yeah.
1: That's a good thing in general. It's
0: a good thing. Yeah.
1: But the Ebola kind of,
0: Speaking of stuff like that, this screw worm is now at several farms in Texas. This is this little parasite that can really damage a herd and take out a whole industry if we're not careful. Back in 1966, we were able to get rid of it. Back with some ingenious fly creations. Literally, we created fly. There's factories. This is killing me, too. There are factories in America who breed flies for the purposes of fighting diseases.
1: It's a massive industry for that purpose.
0: It is a massive industry.
1: Yeah. And it's good stuff. These are our friendly flies. We like these flies. They can't repopulate.
0: So why is it, then, when we hear about the science of vaccine? Because it's a science.
1: Yes.
0: We go, I don't know about that. But then when we hear about the science of breeding flies that can't have babies, we go, oh, okay. We don't even stop to think. There's a factory somewhere breeding millions of flies? How come we haven't heard about that before? We don't ask that question. We just take it for granted.
1: Well, I don't think we ourselves, we don't take field trips there. We don't really traffic in them.
0: Come on, let's do it.
1: I mean, once you see one fly, you've seen them all. Just imagine a lot of them. And plus, we're not in the livestock industry. Us, you and I are not.
0: I heard a livestock expert from Illinois yesterday on our pre-game show that we do, the ag show on here on WMBD before our show, that said he has no worry that it's coming to Illinois. He goes, we got it. He goes, Texas is going to have a little bump. It'll be all right.
1: But you like to be scared that he also said that it can infect human beings, too.
0: Well, he did say that. He goes, I think the thing that everybody's missing is the screwworm isn't exclusive to cattle. It'll go to any being, a mammal, that it can feed off of.
1: But it's not like a mosquito. What it does is it looks, and this is what little I know about the screwworm, it goes to lay eggs in a wound.
0: Right.
1: So if you've got a gaping wound and you're hanging around, say, a livestock farm in Texas, well, then you might have something to worry about. I say put a Band-Aid on and stay home.
0: Good tip. From Phil.
1: Life tips.
0: At 8:15 on the Greg and Dan Show with Phil. Artemis III's mission, the four astronauts that will launch from the Kennedy Space Center on the next Orion spacecraft, will be announced today. They're going to announce those people today at 11:30. That's
1: and
0: exciting.
1: When is that going to happen? I do not even know when that is.
0: That is happening in a year from now.
1: I get lost because now there are so many private rockets going up.
0: I agree.
1: So you kind of lose it within all the liftoffs and takeoffs and all that business.
0: President Trump went to the NBA Finals, the Knicks and the Spurs last night. The amount of people who make jokes about the fact that he has Spurs in his background is very funny. I will give you that. There are a lot of good AI pictures of that. He went. They booed him. He fell asleep. They lost. And he's the first time a president's ever gone to an NBA final.
1: I don't think he cared about any of that. There's a lot.
0: Did you see the chair he was sitting in?
1: Was it nice?
0: That looked lovely.
1: What kind of chair?
0: No wonder he snoozed.
1: What kind of chair?
0: It was a big old, like an armchair kind of thing. Like, seriously, up in the suite area.
1: This is the first I've heard of the chair.
0: No. You got it. When you see the picture with him with the owner, you'll see it's like this big leather, beautiful thing. Oh, my goodness.
1: Looks comfy. Comfy enough to take a little nap.
0: Absolutely. And so game four will take place tomorrow. Madison Square Garden's up for grabs. It's just chaos.
1: Is this going to be now they're going to have the free watch party now? They're going to bring that back for this one?
0: By the way, they did have a couple of them, I guess. Just not the big one.
1: Yeah.
0: The big one they had to shut down for security for Mr. Trump. But they did have some outdoor parties.
1: I was just wondering if they're going to have that.
0: Yeah,
1: I think so. Doesn't that seem a little bit scary in itself? I mean, you're talking like tens of thousands.
0: Oh, yeah.
1: Especially if they lose and maybe they have a little bit to drink and those Knicks fans get a little upset. It's New York. You guys deal with it. I'm safely over here.
0: We'll check traffic and the hot weather coming up in just a couple of seconds. Peoria Siding and Window wants to help you with a couple of things. One of them is your roof. 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
2: Yeah, northbound Route 6 looks worse than yesterday morning. Probably more road work activity now as weather's a little bit better here, at least for the start. And the northbound delay actually begins on westbound 474 through the crossover, and the road work kind of connects there because the eastbound 74 ramp from westbound 474 remains closed, so all that traffic just continues up to War Memorial Drive. 5. Now, eastbound War Memorial Drive ramp to southbound Route 6 remains closed, so we're seeing the heavier traffic on War Memorial Drive around Allen Road and then around Sterling Glen. Spring's here. 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
1: Gonna be steamy out there. Got a 20% chance of showers and thunderstorms. Otherwise, partly sunny, high near 90, but the heat index, 101 is possible. Tonight, 30% chance of showers and thunderstorms, low about 74. Tomorrow, more chance of rain and thunderstorms in the afternoon. Otherwise, sunny, high near 93, heat index hitting 102. Tomorrow night, more rain. Thursday, more rain. Rain, rain, rain. Right now in downtown Peoria, 76.
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3: I'm Stuart Varney, and this is the Fox Business Report.
5: We'll find out today how many homes were sold in May. The National Association of Realtors reports its figures on existing home sales. Also, Wall Street will be reacting to earnings news from Academy Sports and Outdoors, Casey's General Stores, and J.M. Smucker, among others. Technology stocks rebounded on Monday after Friday's brutal artificial intelligence sell-off. Fewer people are planning for a winter getaway this year. Vail Resorts says it is not selling as many ski passes. It owns numerous mountain resorts around the world, and it owns Epic Pass that costs more than $1,100 for adults. Perrigo, the over-the-counter medications company, says its CEO Patrick Lockwood Taylor has resigned after the board found his conduct violated company code. That's your Fox Business Report. I'm Jenny Coselda, invested in you.
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0: It's Greg and Dan Show at Phil DiGiano. It is 825. It's a hot day today. Over here, Phil, I want you to say hello to somebody.
1: Will do.
0: This is Amber Gibson.
1: Hi, Amber Gibson.
0: Hi, Amber.
13: Hi.
0: Amber's with Chillicothe Days. You know, there's regular days.
1: Right.
0: There's days of the week. There's
1: sure.
0: days of the month.
1: Gotcha.
0: And then the best days are Chillicothe Days.
1: It's like a Christmas every day.
0: Am I right, Amber? Yeah. Am I right?
13: Absolutely.
0: When's that happening? Is that this weekend?
13: That is next weekend.
0: Next weekend.
13: It actually starts next Wednesday, June 17th through the 20th.
0: All right, talk to me. Give me some highlights of Chillicothe Days.
13: Well, if you have a big family or just kids that like to ride rides, the best days to go are the 17th or 18th, Wednesday or Thursday. Those are family fun nights. So you can buy a wristband for anyone in your family and have unlimited rides for
0: nice.
13: $30.
0: Oh, that's nice. You got all the regular rides, Tilt-A-Whirl, the roller coaster.
1: Zipper,
0: all that stuff.
13: All of that fun stuff that comes with the carnival, absolutely.
0: Amber, let me take you back to your childhood. Were you a ride kid or not a ride kid?
13: I used to be. My favorite, I mean, you know, they were different when we were younger, so it was a lot of swings, I feel like, more than anything else. But.
0: Yeah, I was never a ride kid. You, Phil, were you a ride kid?
1: Yeah.
0: My kids all turned out to be.
1: I like the English rotor. I thought it was weird where the floor would drop out.
0: Yeah, yeah. Oh, yeah, yeah.
13: Oh, That
1: I don't know
13: good.
1: If they even have those anymore.
0: I don't know either. Okay, so affordable for family fun on Wednesday and Thursday. What else we got
13: Absolutely.
0: Going?
13: Absolutely. Friday, we have a lineup of live music, and then we have our Mr. Chillicothe contest, which if you haven't seen it, it's a lot of fun. It's kind of a spoof on like a beauty pageant, so the guys get dressed up in weird swimsuits and have weird, you know, weird type of talents, and it's a lot of fun, but most importantly, it raises a lot of money for the Lions Club, which gives back
0: nice.
13: To kids.
0: Yes, they do.
13: Yeah.
1: What kind of weird swimsuit? I want to envision
0: What kind, like, like Speedos and stuff?
1: Mankini.
13: We've seen guys come out. Yeah, they've been wearing like, you know, swim trunks and a t-shirt with like weird Speedos over it. And, you know, some of them come out with like rubber duckies wrapped around, you know, like arm floaties and things like that. So
0: that's fun.
13: It's a lot of fun to see. Yeah.
0: Give me some more highlights.
13: And then Saturday, we have more live music on stage all day. We're also going to have a couple hours of country line dancing lessons.
0: Got it.
13: And there's going to be, along with the carnival, a silent auction in the fire station and a vendor's market out on Second Street.
0: Got it. So the bottom line is Wednesday through Sunday, Wednesday through Saturday.
13: Yes. Wednesday through Saturday.
0: Through Saturday. The carnival's the whole time. The affordable nights for families when you got a bunch of kids is Wednesday, Thursday. Go out, eat a bunch of food. That'll be just eat, have something to drink, listen to music.
1: Get on the zipper, let it fly.
0: I'm complimenting you, Amber, and a whole bunch of other people. But over the last couple of years, Chillicothe has upped the game. You guys are doing all kinds of cool stuff all the time now.
13: Absolutely. We're trying to make Chillicothe a fun little destination for people to come to.
0: Well, you're doing a good job at it. Is there a website or a Facebook page we can go to follow up on this for folks who might be driving right now?
13: Yes. Our Chillicothe Facebook page has an event for, if you look up Chillicothe Days, you'll find our event page on Facebook, and it's got all the information of all the bands, the times of everything. And more information on Family Fun Night.
0: Beautiful. Thanks, Amber. Have a great Now, this is not this weekend, folks. It's next weekend. So put that on your calendar and make plans. See, that's a nice thing to do if you're having a staycation. You know, maybe you and the kids go up and hang out in Chillicothe for a couple of days.
1: Or leave the kids with a babysitter.
0: And do it yourself.
1: Yeah.
0: Is there help me with this, and forgive me if I'm putting you on the spot. Is there like a new little boutique hotel or something in Chillicothe?
1: There is. I forget what it's called. I think it was in an old bank, maybe, kind of. No, old library, like a Carnegie library.
0: Yeah.
1: And they put one there, and I don't remember what it's called. But yes.
0: I'm going to have to check that. I am fascinated by those little pop-up hotels, those boutique hotels, what do you call them? Airbnb, not Airbnb, a bed and breakfast that we used to call it. Remember? Bed and breakfast.
1: And it might be already booked, though, if you're thinking of...
0: Oh, for Chillicothe days?
1: For Chillicothe, spending all of Chillicothe days there for but, 5 days
0: but
1: in a row.
0: Seriously, though, but they say you live around Central Illinois, and you and your loved one want to just, you know, your partner, you say, hey, let's get away for a day.
1: My wife have done this many, many times.
0: Oh, that's
1: many
0: fun.
1: Places. Like Petersburg. We stayed in Petersburg.
0: No kidding.
1: A hotel in an old bank from the 70s. And it looked exactly like that. The split level. And it was like, hey, now we're staying in the president's old office, it seems like.
0: Oh, my God. That's cool.
1: Oh, yeah, cool. Yeah. One day. That's cool. All you need in Petersburg.
0: We're going to talk Springdale Cemetery. They got a cool thing they're working on. In fact, it's in our news today. But there's a bigger picture conversation about Springdale. I've always been fascinated by it. We will do that coming up in just a couple of minutes. Right now, it's the Greg and Dan Show with Phil Luciano in for Dan DiIorio while he's recovering. It's news time now.
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15: Fox News, I'm Therese Crowley. Two U.S. Army Apache helicopter crew rescued by U.S. Naval Forces and the 82nd Airborne after their chopper went down off the coast of Oman. They're stable. Cause under investigation. President Trump says we're on the verge of a good deal with Iran.
16: We're very close to having a very, very good, strong, powerful deal. If we go and bomb, which we can do very easily if we want, and we spend another 2 or 3 weeks bombing, they'll have nothing left whatsoever. But you won't have the strait open for months.
15: Leaving the Knicks game 3 last night, where San Antonio won by 4, maybe a good thing the NYPD moved the watch party from outside Madison Square Garden because this brawl broke out at nearby Bryant Park. 21 arrested. Primary day in Maine, North Dakota, Nevada, South Carolina, and the L.A. mayor runoff is set. Karen Bass versus Nithya Raman knocking out Spencer Pratt. 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
17: WMBD Radio Local News. I'm Julia Bradley. Washington residents are standing by their community despite last week's bank robbery, which remains an active investigation. While two suspects have been identified, the search for them continues. Willie B. Franklin is wanted for questioning after leading police on a chase that ended near Eureka. Resident Dave Rumor tells 25 News.
18: You know, honestly, just, this is unusual for Washington. I haven't honestly heard anybody express the fact that they would fear for their safety.
17: Other residents say they feel safe in town, noting Washington's strong sense of community, making the Heartland Bank robbery feel very unusual for the area. Illinois lawmakers tried to appeal to both sides of the drug pricing debate in the final days of the spring session. Capital News Illinois reports two bills passed focusing on the federal 340B drug pricing programs, benefiting hospitals and community health centers as well as drug companies. One bill, sponsored by Peoria State Senator Dave Kaler, prohibits drug manufacturers or other parties from preventing 340B hospitals or clinics from acquiring discounts. The other bill conducts an audit of the 340B program to determine how much revenue is being earned by hospitals and clinics through the program and how the money is being used. A Peoria woman accused of fatally stabbing her girlfriend must stay in jail. 31-year-old Keonta Williams was ordered held at a detention hearing yesterday. She's charged with first-degree murder in connection to the death of 36-year-old Catherine Walker Thomas near the Heartland Apartments on Hightower Street. The Peoria County State's Attorney's Office says Walker Thomas was found with a stab wound to her back. She later died at a hospital. Witnesses told police Williams grabbed a knife after an argument with Walker Thomas, with one allegedly saying that Williams stabbed her and said, "Die, die, die." A new place for your garbage in Pottstown is open. The Peoria Transfer Station is beginning to accept free load drop-offs for Peoria County residents. That started yesterday. People are limited to

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1: The 25 News First Alert forecast features more heat, humidity, and multiple rounds of storm chances over the next few days. We have designated today through Thursday as First Alert weather days as heat index values as high as 95 to 105 degrees are possible the next three afternoons. A few isolated storms are possible today, otherwise it will be dry and hot for most. Better chance for scattered to numerous severe storms are expected Wednesday and Thursday, with all severe weather-related hazards possible. I'm 25 News First Alert meteorologist Balance Lavari for WMBD. Radio.
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3: And a better weather here this morning, and we're getting traffic spotter calls and reports that it is much more as far as work goes than yesterday morning. We're seeing the rain. So northbound on Route 6, you're going to slow down actually westbound 474, and that's going to go all the way up to War Memorial Drive. And flaggers are out slowing down traffic even more through that work zone, so do expect a bit of a delay there. Southbound is not as bad. It's a little bit tight around War Memorial Drive, then a little bit tight around I-74. Again, the eastbound War Memorial Drive ramp to southbound Route 6 remains closed, and the westbound 474 ramp to eastbound 74 also still closed. That's expected to reopen at some point this week. 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
4: All right, we're always talking to you about Bradley University. Those folks over there have got a couple of things to be proud of right now. Recently, in the U.S. News and World Report Best Colleges Social Mobility Ranking, Bradley moved up 60 spots. 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
3: It's Greg and Dan Show on WMPD with Phil. Phil's filling in for Danny while he's recovering. We're going to talk Springdale Cemetery. They got a cool thing happening on Sunday. We'll get to that in just a second. NBA Finals last night. First time a president ever showed up to an NBA game. Knicks lost. And many Knicks fans are blaming the president for that.
4: He ruined it.
3: That's hilarious.
4: By the way,
3: you know when he walked out on that Meet the Press interview the other day?
4: Right.
3: Did you see that he blamed the rain?
4: The rain?
3: Yeah, he said later, he goes, yeah, it was the rain that was bothering me. That's why I wanted to get out of there. And I did hear it was rain. He was at that farm thing in Wisconsin, right,
4: okay,
3: where Christian Walker showed up. And you could hear the rain hitting the roof. You could hear it in the interview. And some people said that he goes, I got irritated by the weather. They're going to have another interview. They're not mad at each other and all that stuff.
4: But he's blaming the rain.
3: Yeah, well, he's sensitive to the ambiance, I think.
4: This is the man who is negotiating an end to a war, right?
3: We're going to have a total win in 2 weeks. That's what he said yesterday. Total victory 2 weeks. He loves the 2 week time frame. We'll see what happens. We'll have a signed agreement in 2 days, he says.
4: But it's going to take a couple more.
3: Yeah, well, it's paperwork. A lot of paperwork.
4: Right. 10 days of filings.
3: And then in the local news around here, it is a news story. I know maybe you don't think it is, but the weather today being in the hundreds with the heat index, that's a worry for older folks, the folks who can't breathe very well and all that. Keep an eye on your grandma and grandpa today. And worker people, if you're out working the roads today, watch yourself.
4: 101 heat index.
3: Yeah. Springdale Cemetery has always been fascinating to me. There are a lot of things in my life that I have a penchant for learning about, and Springdale is one of them. The director, the general manager, is Aaron Compt. Did I get it right?
4: Yes.
3: Aaron Compt, I've met you a couple of times over the years. It's good to see you. And you have something. Let's get right to what's coming up on Sunday, June 14th. What are you doing?
5: On Sunday, we're dedicating a new memorial plaza for our Revolutionary War patriots. We're focusing on three patriots in particular who were all present at the Yorktown surrender. So they witnessed the birth of our nation. They moved west later. And, well, we have one of them buried at Springdale.
3: Yeah.
5: The other two, unfortunately, are in unmarked graves in Peoria. But their descendants have been buried at Springdale, so we found that to be the most fitting place to put a tribute to all three of them.
3: Oh, my gosh. So where in the visually, where am I going?
5: Well, you know where Soldiers Hill is?
3: Yes, I do.
5: So that area encompasses Soldiers Hill, the American Legion Hill. We kind of collectively call it the Soldiers Hill area.
3: Yeah.
5: And it's just to the left of that. So it's pretty much, when you come into our cemetery from Prospect, you just hang a right.
3: Just keep
5: and
3: going.
5: You'll get right there.
3: And what time are you doing that? And on Sunday?
5: That's at 5:30 when we begin the ceremony. So if you're planning on coming, I would say show up a little early.
3: We're expecting
5: a pretty good crowd.
3: Yeah. And where do I park?
5: We'll have volunteers at the entrance to direct people where they're supposed to park.
3: Gotcha. Yeah. You haven't been in charge over there for very long, a couple of years, year and a half or so, right?
5: Yeah, a year and a half.
3: Do you get ever caught up in the enormity of the history of it? Because if I was around that every day, I think I would I would just daydream all the time.
4: Just going down all the wormholes of all the
3: interesting
4: things
3: so many
4: that
3: wormholes
4: have happened there, the people buried there, all that stuff. Yeah,
5: it is easy. That would be very easy to do, to get just overwhelmed in how much that entire cemetery symbolizes. It's on the historic, the National Register of Historic Places for a reason.
3: I did not know that.
5: We have nearly 80,000 people buried there, and the roots of that history go back to our city's founding. The city founders are all buried there. And, you know, I think even more interesting are the everyday people whose stories are, you know, their memory is kept alive there.
3: I'm going to ask you the single dumbest question. You can still be buried there, right?
5: Oh, yes.
3: Okay.
5: Yeah. We have plenty of open space.
4: You have to be dead, though, Greg.
3: Well, no, yeah.
4: One
3: step
4: qualification.
3: Step one, don't be living any longer. But it just dawned on me. It's like, well, wait a minute. I've never thought about that. Maybe it's full. It's not full.
5: No.
3: Okay.
5: We have plenty of space for burials. And with cremation, you know, there's endless possibilities. We have columbaria, where you place an urn in a niche. There's plenty of space for those, and we have a scattering garden, which has been really, really popular.
3: Tell me about that.
5: Oh, it's a nice wooded, a wooded place called Prairie Gardens, and there's a plaza in the middle of it where families can hold like a small, kind of intimate, private service, and then they descend into the garden and scatter the ashes of their loved ones, and they get a plaque that commemorates their life. We record that with the state of Illinois, so they're always on record as Springdale being their final place.
3: That is very, very cool.
4: And because sometimes you wonder, what do I do with these ashes? I'd like to scatter them. You're not supposed to dump them on the, the outfield of Wrigley Field
3: or wherever else.
4: But that is that's a sanctioned area at Springdale. That's great.
5: It's a very common problem people face when they choose cremation. Is it's hard to make a decision. Well, where do we go with these ashes?
3: Yeah.
5: So that is, our scattering gardens have proven to be very, very popular for those families because it provides a dignified way for them to say goodbye.
3: We're talking with Aaron Compte. He's the Director General Manager of Springdale Cemetery here in Peoria. Sunday they have a honoring and a rededicating or a dedicating of Revolutionary War Patriot Plaza, celebrating three Peorians who had a lot to do with the birth of this nation. I'm going to put you on the spot. Give me one or two things or people or moments or something that in your year and a half tenure there, you're like, this is my favorite story. I like this story. Do you have one that jumps out?
5: Oh, man, there's so many.
3: Give me one.
5: Well, like with the Patriots, I have to say that each of them has an incredible story to share. So I'm really happy that this plaza is happening.
3: Yeah.
5: We've come a long way in just under a year raising the money to build the plaza. Still a little bit more to go for our vision for the entire site. But, something that kind of, to your point, the story that sticks out to me right now is the story of Soldiers Hill. During the Civil War, the men were off to war. As the casualties started to increase, the community that was left here in Peoria had to decide, well, what do we do with our dead here?
3: Right.
5: The National Women of the Women's League of Peoria decided to get together, and they said, we need a designated burial place for these heroes. And they got in their mule cart and they hiked up their skirts and they shoveled dirt and they brought dirt to that mound and they built Soldiers Hill's mound with their own hands.
3: Wow. I never knew that.
4: That's
3: mule
4: some grit. Cart.
5: That's some
4: that
5: grit.
4: Sounds hard just right there.
3: That is some serious grit.
5: And I don't know. I think that, it's a small testament to the amount of respect they showed those veterans at that time. And that's, to me, it's very special to be at Soldiers Hill. Even before that, you can sense there's a presence there. Almost 160 years we've been coming together as a community to pay our respects to the veterans there. So it's a very, very moving place to be.
4: I'm always surprised when I talk to people and I had never been to Springdale. And I'm like, oh, man, just go and walk around. I mean, you could go into deep dives and take notes and really do an educated.
3: Yeah.
4: But I mean, just walking around and looking.
3: It feels cool.
4: Both the topography and then the different types of tombstones and vaults. And it's just really interesting to walk around.
5: There are so many ways you can engage. You can just go for a stroll. And, you can walk for hours and see different things. There's nature. There's history. There's these beautiful examples of funerary art from, the 1800s. And, in the time I've been there, we've been bringing back popular programs like our history tours in the fall.
3: Right.
5: We have a weekly sunset yoga series with Soulside Healing Arts.
3: Oh, cool.
5: So we're bringing people to come in and engage with the land in a different way that's deep and meaningful. And challenge their views of, I think Springdale is this, it's what's so fascinating is it's an intersection of like our current lives and the past. And when you're there, no matter if you're volunteering or attending one of these wellness programs or a history tour, you're engaging something in your intellect that makes you kind of reflect on your own life and what it means and what you're going to leave behind.
3: It does connect us.
5: It's a very spiritual thing.
3: It is good to see you. Good luck on this on Sunday. We'll pray for great weather Sunday, June 14th, 5:30, dedicating the Revolutionary War Patriot Plaza, honoring three Peorians who were right there when the British surrendered. And with America turning 250, this is a big deal. This is a big deal. Have fun. It's good to see you. Thanks for coming in.
5: Thank you.
3: We'll talk more in just a couple of minutes about wrapping up this week and this day in just a second. Right now, Ken, I'm going to come right at you with traffic.
6: Doesn't look good on Route 6. It is northbound that's on the brakes from westbound 474. The slowdowns kind of connect now through the work zones because the westbound 474 ramp to eastbound 74 remains closed. Now, that ramp is scheduled to reopen at some point this week, and tomorrow the southbound Route 6 ramp to eastbound 74 is scheduled to close. The southbound Route 6 ramp to westbound 74 is already closed, and the eastbound War Memorial Drive ramp to southbound Route 6 remains closed. We were seeing some heavier traffic along War Memorial Drive. Doesn't look too bad. 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
3: It's you, buddy. And by you, I mean you.
4: We got weather.
3: You all right?
4: How about that weather?
3: We got
4: 20% chance of showers and thunderstorms. Otherwise, sunny, high near 90 with a heat index. Whoa, 101. Tonight, more rain possible, low of 74. Tomorrow, more rain is going to come, probably. High near 93, heat index of 102. Same thing Wednesday night, Thursday, more rain. Right now in downtown Peoria, 77.
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3: 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Thanks to Aaron Comp coming in from Springdale. I love Springdale.
4: Center. Oh, yeah.
3: And I'm fascinated by... I was given an assignment, I think, maybe in high school, to go out to a cemetery and try to go to one that wasn't in... I grew up in Pekin, you know. That it wasn't in Pekin. I had to go like out rurally somewhere, maybe Tremont or somewhere.
4: Sure.
3: Find a couple of people on a tombstone and transcribe all the info and then go look them up. Like go to the county courthouse and do a report on those people.
4: Oh, man. Back then, that would have taken a lot of work.
3: It was a lot of work. And it was fascinating. Yeah. I can't remember the people I looked up, but... I remember loving doing that.
4: You know, I remember just really quick here, my last go-around with good old WMBD Radio when I did the afternoon show with Jamie Markley. And
3: yeah,
4: one of
3: yeah.
4: the fun things we did was a fundraiser for Salty Sam to put a tombstone on his grave. And it was
3: former TV star.
4: Oh, yeah. Captain Jinx and Salty Sam. And it was like one of the – I mean, we had a great time, helped out, and you can go there now and see Gus Basilian's grave.
3: Where is it?
4: In Springdale.
3: It is in Springdale?
4: Oh, yeah. Yeah. I don't know exactly the name of that area. I know it. I could find it. I just can't describe exactly where it is. In the middle of the place.
3: I'm going to tell you something kind of melancholy, sad.
4: Right?
3: Coming up on my dad's birthday here in a couple of weeks. My mom and dad are buried in St. Joe Cemetery south of Pekin.
4: Okay.
3: Out south 5th Street, not that way. And they had their first baby died 2 days after he was born.
4: Oh,
3: my brother Doug only lived a couple of days.
4: Gotcha.
3: And he was buried there. And they had a tombstone with a little lamb on top of it.
4: I've seen those before.
3: And we would go visit that cemetery site all the time. Then my dad passed, and they had plots. And then my mom passed, and the cemetery people, I don't know who all those people are, but they moved my brother to be in between my mom and dad. And brought the little lamb and put it on my mom and dad's stone.
4: Oh, man.
3: Just thinking about it makes me cry.
4: That's not melancholy. That's a
3: joyful
4: thing.
3: It's beautiful.
4: Yeah,
3: it's beautiful.
4: I like that.
3: All right, nice go out gesture. And have a good day. I don't know what you're going to do today. You're going to
4: wear deodorant.
3: Greg, oh, please do that.
4: Yes,
3: wear the deodorant.
4: Wear a shirt.
3: Wear some clothing. Try to get something mowed today. If you got a window, take it. If you got a moment to mow today, get it done.
4: And it's going
3: to
4: be sunny again tomorrow, but it might rain tonight. So you want to get that mowing in while you can.
3: All right. Phil's in for Dan on the Greg and Dan Show. 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We appreciate when you shoot us a note and say we're listening from fill in the blank. We do love that. Now it's time for news. Let's go Fox News first. And then Julia Bradley on WMBD. So long.
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1: Decision day for Democrats in Maine. I'm Chris Foster, Fox News. There are primaries in four states today. And Graham Plattner, oyster farmer, Marine veteran, and first-time candidate, is trying to win the Democrat Senate nomination in Maine to take on Republican Susan Collins in November. These primary voters in Portland are looking past allegations and controversy surrounding Plattner.
2: I don't know what's real and really what isn't real. So I want to give him a little... I do want to give him the benefit of the doubt.
23: He seems to have been very honest about his mistakes. He's owned up to them.
1: The former political director of Plattner's campaign writes in a Washington Post op-ed, he exhibits a pattern of dishonest behavior that's impossible to ignore. It's also primary day in Nebraska, Nevada, and South Carolina. President Trump at a tele-rally for South Carolina Senate Republican Lindsey Graham and candidate for governor Pamela Yvette predicts declaring total victory over Iran within 2 weeks. More on the president and Iran from Fox's Trey Yinks in Tel Aviv, Israel.
24: President Trump spoke after attending Game 3 of the NBA Finals between the Knicks and Spurs. He indicated that negotiations toward a deal are ongoing, and we could have a better idea of where things stand in the days ahead. The president also discussed his call with Israeli Prime Minister Benjamin Netanyahu after the exchange of fire over the weekend.
25: We had a very good conversation, and he was hit, and he hit back, and I can't blame him for that.
24: After President Trump called on Israel and Iran to stop shooting, both sides agreed. Since then, Israel has continued to operate against Iran-backed Hezbollah in Lebanon.
1: A U.S. Army helicopter crashed near the Strait of Hormuz. Both crew members are rescued. House Republicans are working to get $70 billion for immigration and border enforcement over the finish line today over Democrats' opposition. The Senate approved that funding last week after plans to add money for White House ballroom security were dropped, as was the creation of a $1.8 billion fund to The President Trump wanted to compensate people claiming to be victims of political prosecution. 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
26: WMBD Radio Local News. I'm Julia Bradley. North Pekin Village President Steve Flowers tells 25 News rumors of a data center replacing the old AMC Theater are not true.
27: There is no way that I see in foreseeable future that a data center would locate here just because of the logistics of the place and the area they need to operate.
26: Flowers says the rumors started from a Facebook post, but that didn't stop folks from attending last night's meeting, sharing thoughts against the idea of a data center in their community. The property's current owner has requested the property be rezoned from commercial retail to industrial. A meeting will be held tomorrow at 6 p.m. at the North Pekin Village Hall to consider that request. Two teenagers are in legal trouble after a Peoria traffic stop. Officers conducted the stop early yesterday on North University. When they searched the vehicle, officers found a loaded handgun equipped with an extended magazine and switch, turning it into an automatic weapon. The pair are now facing multiple gun charges. Applications are being accepted for Art Inc.'s Save Our Sons program. 25 News spoke with Art Inc.'s Joy Holmquist, who says they offer young men a chance to learn conflict resolution skills and learn from positive male role models.
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5: The 25 News First Alert forecast features more heat, humidity, and multiple rounds of storm chances over the next few days. We have designated today through Thursday as First Alert weather days as heat index values as high as 95 to 105 degrees are possible the next three afternoons. A few isolated storms are possible today, otherwise it will be dry and hot for most. Better chance for scattered to numerous severe storms are expected Wednesday and Thursday, with all severe weather-related hazards possible. I'm 25 News First Alert meteorologist Balance Lavari for WMBD. Radio.
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13: The president has attended major sporting events before as commander-in-chief, and he was a courtside regular as a New York businessman. But his presence here tonight and all the security it brings has many fans crying foul.
14: Yeah, they already hate Trump, but I gotta admit, if it was anybody, take politics out of it completely. As a fan, I would be thinking, do you really need to come, given what this does to... Well, let Ed O'Keefe of CBS News lay out what it was like for people getting into the game.
13: While the real action's on the court tonight, hundreds of Secret Service and 1,000 NYPD are also suiting up, part of a massive security plan to protect the president, a longtime New York Knicks fan.
15: If you are not going to the game, we are asking you to avoid the area around Madison Square Garden tonight.
13: A 5-block perimeter around Madison Square Garden is shut down, and ticket holders are being asked to show up at least 2 hours early. The game comes a day after 5 people were stabbed in Penn Station just below the garden. One was seriously injured.
14: That's its own story. We need to talk about that later. Guy that had stabbed people years ago, loose on the street, stabbing more people. Anyway, what's your thoughts on that? You got a grudge against a president showing up to an event you want to go to? I mean, because they don't need to be there.
30: Well, I'm going to put my fairness hat on. Think about if I had to deal with all that crap because Biden wanted to make a briefish appearance, say, or Obama.
14: I don't think it's politics, though. There's no political advantage for Trump being there, is there?
30: He just wanted to go. He's a lifelong New Yorker.
14: Yeah, he grew up in New York, and he's a Knicks fan. I think that's what it was about.
30: Yeah, yeah. I'd probably bitch about it, but I wouldn't worry about it that much. Now, if I was going to those viewing parties...
14: Three-hour line to get into the game.
30: Oh, I'm an older man. I might need to have, like, an empty milk jug, you know, not to put too fine a point on it, but... If you are used to going to those viewing parties right outside the garden, which sound like just a great time.
14: Yeah. That would be
30: I'd resent that some that they, those were closed down.
14: So the booing might have been, it's a Democratic city in the same way that LA, no matter what happens, as we just saw, is going to vote for a Democrat. New York's kind of that way. And, So they don't like Trump anyway. And then you waited in line for 3 hours. That does not exactly set up the mood of the crowd to cheer you when they were in line for 3 hours to get in, to sit in their somewhere between $7,000 and $1 million seat.
3: Yikes.
14: Anyway, it was during the national anthem that they put Trump up on the screen.
4: And bright stars through the perilous fight.
14: There's some cheering.
30: Yeah, there's some cheering. I would have called it because I was watching it live. 65-35, two-thirds, a third. Who cares?
14: Oh, it doesn't matter. That's a meaningless thing.
30: Far from the greatest challenge the Republic is facing. At the present moment,
14: I couldn't stop just trying to recognize people in the front row every time there was a play or a timeout or whatever. And I was wondering, do those people, like, had they ever met before? Do they know each other, or do you become friends? Or, like, now that Chalamet and Spike Lee are high-fiving, or had they ever met before Nick's thing got out of hand, or Ben Stiller, or how about Rahm Emanuel and Larry David? That was a good pairing right there. I don't know if they'd ever met before, but man, they're high-fiving each other. And
30: so I really, full disclosure, I'm just not an NBA fan at this point in my life, and I didn't watch the game, but I was intrigued by the fact that, what is her name, the actress? She was on one of the police procedures for years, Margaret Haggerty, or what? You know the woman I'm talking about, Michael, right? What the hell's her name?
9: Is it Marisha? Or
30: No.
9: I know who you're talking about.
14: I'm going to assume it's a celebrity.
30: Yeah, it's a woman. Yeah, yes. She was like, well, I just said she was on a police procedural that was a super big hit for a long time. Margaret, anyway, she was in the front row, and I'm like, really? Really? Yeah, she's starring in a new show, I think, on Broadway. It's a revival or something.
9: Mariska Hargitay.
30: That's it. Yeah, Mariska Hargitay. That's a billboard. They bought a billboard for the show there at Courtside.
14: That's a good
30: There's
14: point.
30: There's Mariska Hargitay. She's starring in the new revival of whatever the hell.
14: It's like buying an ad.
30: Brigadoon, yeah.
14: Mostly, yeah. It's super rich people. So I'm assuming that Tracy Morgan, who won $90 million because that Walmart truck hit him and almost killed him. So he's among the super rich, and he's at all the Knicks games. He was sitting in the front row with Tina Fey next to him. I wonder if he went ahead and said, you come to the game with me. And they starred together back on 30 Rock together, worked Could Saturday be. Night Live.
30: Truly funny show.
14: The Rahm Emanuel, Larry David, Robert Kraft, three people in a row. Like, I don't know if they're friends or if they'd met for the first time there at the, oh, hey, you know, it'd be just kind of a weird, oh, hey moment. Just like somebody you've seen on, oh, hey, you're the guy that owns the Patriots. Oh, you're the guy that might be the next president. And you shake hands.
30: I would wait 3 hours in line to overhear their conversation.
14: No kidding.
30: That's an interesting grouping.
14: Yeah. All the way around. It was that way everywhere. Man, the coolest one, though, was I'm kind of a Jalen Brunson fanboy, even though I'm rooting for the Spurs. Got into him last year. He is some super stud performer. But anyway, he had some amazing clutch plays last night with the crowd going crazy and everything like that. And they go over to, also in the front row, Derek Jeter sitting with Eli Manning high-fiving. I thought, there is some guys that understand what it's like to be in front of that crowd and perform well.
30: Right, under pressure, yeah.
14: That was a cool group right there.
30: Coming up, your birth order affects your future, but not for the reason you think. Jack, how do I always respond to a headline like that? How do you know what I think? But really interesting science about birth order. Holy cats.
14: You think, okay, well, I'll have to hear this.
30: Well, are you a scientist? Are you? Answer the question. He's not answering, folks. I could be in Congress and do one of those hearings. Look at me. He's not.
14: Yeah, I know exactly. You answer the question. I'm trying to. Answer the question. Every time I start, answer the question.
30: I reclaim my time.
14: Yes. And then you yell, I reclaim my time. And nobody knows what that means, so you stop talking.
30: it's pretty funny to run a republic, folks.
14: I had one other thing I wanted to tease before we got going. Oh, Apple, the Apple update, Siri is completely different now. I haven't tried it yet, but the new AI Siri, some people are saying it's really fantastic. But more important than that, they announced a whole bunch of new parental controls that I'm super into. As a guy who's got a couple of teen boys with iPhones, that we'll update you on that whole thing too. And we got to get into the Iran war at some point. Trump making some pretty big claims today that it could be over in a matter of days. I feel like I've heard this a few times. Not exactly sure what he's trying to accomplish with those promises at this point.
30: And who he's putting pressure on most, again, echoes of the Ukraine-Russia thing. Who's the roadblock to an agreement here again, Donald J.? Is it really Israel? We'll talk about it.
14: All right, we got a lot on the way. Stay here.
0: Armstrong and Getty.
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30: The problem is most security systems only alert you after a break-in has already started, but that's too late.
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1: Besides Trump, New York City Mayor Zoran Mamdani was also at the game. The guy in charge of the kiss cam was like, should I? This could be fun. I don't know.
2: I didn't get that joke. Why?
3: I didn't get it either, Michael.
2: Yeah. What's the joke there, Michael?
4: Oh, you're running the kiss cam. You're supposed to, you put the kiss cam on Mamdani and he's supposed to kiss the person next to him or whatever.
2: Yeah, I still don't understand that. What to put? It doesn't matter.
3: Put the communist cam on him.
2: Mamdani spent $1,000 for standing room only tickets to try to be a regular working class guy, I guess.
3: All right. Jack, you are the oldest sibling in your family, correct?
2: I am.
3: I am oldest of three. I am a middle child, the middle of three.
2: And I must say, I've never put much stock in birth order.
3: No, I don't want to jump to the conclusion, but, I'll hold off. So, really interesting coverage in the Washington Post of some new science about birth order. They mentioned that younger siblings enjoy real advantages in life. Generally, the parents have more money.
2: No doubt.
3: More experience as parents. Older siblings can serve as role models, mentors, productive rivals. You know, you play basketball against your older brother, you're going to become a better basketball player. The ranks of elite athletes are filled with many more younger siblings than older brothers and sisters. There are a lot of reasons why secondborns should do better, said this one economics professor, Brigham Young. But being born first is a far better bet in life, the data shows. A landmark study shows that younger siblings fare worse than firstborns on lifetime earnings, educational achievement, mental health, and for women, teen pregnancy. The later the birth order, the worse the stats get. The youngest siblings get measurably less schooling than the firstborn on average. But that only explained half of the difference. The other half seems to be germs. They followed 1.2 million Danish children born since 1980 into adulthood. The study found that the tiniest organisms have a profound impact on a child's future. Exposure to respiratory viruses before a baby's first birthday, when their immune systems are immature, and before most childhood vaccinations, consistently predicted reduced earnings, education, and health decades later.
2: Whoa!
3: Illness, serious respiratory illness.
2: And you're more likely to get them if you're the third child?
3: Or not the first, because the first one is off at school or daycare or whatever, bringing bugs home. That doesn't happen to the firstborn kid.
2: Wow. This is going to come up at Thanksgiving. My younger brother, thanks for bringing all those germs home.
3: Yeah, way to go, germy boy. I could get into the details of this, but they said the data was absolutely clear. Earnings, education, mental health outcomes all declined as community disease exposure rose. Now, these are averages across populations, so the adult incomes fell by nearly 1%. High school and college graduation dropped by about 0.5%. Psychiatric clinic visits rise by about 6% above the baseline rate, blah, blah, blah. And they say those numbers might appear trivial, but they are averages across the entire population, blah, blah, blah. This is interesting from a scientific perspective, but a couple of caveats. Number one, you know, try to keep your kid reasonably healthy. Do what you want, but get the vaccinations against the scary stuff. They've performed miracles, saved kids' lives. Second thing is, and this is the part I didn't want to get to prematurely, you get dealt the cards you get dealt. We've lost that bedrock belief as human beings because of grievance culture and the narcissism of small distinctions. Nobody cares that you got, 88% of the good luck when somebody else got 91%.
2: Mm-hmm. It's what you do with it that matters.
3: Yeah,
2: obviously.
3: Get in the game and play. That's the only thing that matters.
2: The whole one thing I had never, for whatever reason, had never really occurred to me the other day till somebody brought it up is, if you're the oldest, you grew up in the household of the full number of your family for your whole life till you left. Mm-hmm. Whereas the youngest, in some cases, depending on how spread out they are, was an only child through high school or longer, like my younger brother, which would have been a completely different sitting down to the family table with nobody else there than when I was in high school and it was five of us. I never really thought about that before.
3: Right. Yeah. Yeah. Oh, there was one more thing that I just thought was interesting, because since Judy got pregnant with Kate many years ago, I've been fascinated by prenatal development, specifically neural development. Serious illnesses in early childhood can derail brain growth and cast a long shadow on later life. In the first months of life, roughly 85% of an infant's calorie intake goes toward neural development. Isn't that amazing?
2: So feed your child is your recommendation?
3: That's absolutely non-negotiable. A serious infection can reduce how much a baby eats and divert calories away from building a brain.
2: The thing you know the most, and we've talked about this endlessly, and everybody knows, well, everybody who's a parent knows this. You don't know this till you're a parent completely, is how different they are.
3: Oh, yeah.
2: They're so incredibly different. They have such a different tool set to go out into the world with. Some of it, better than their siblings, some of it worse. And you go out there with what you got and, make your way. But it just... That's what's the blows your mind.
3: Mm-hmm. And that's why you can't react to studies like this with a, wait a minute. My little brother's a genius and highly successful and blah, blah, blah. Yeah, these are averages across populations. Your family could be completely the opposite of everything that is indicated by the averages. So
2: we did have a helicopter crash near the Strait of Hormuz. The pilots are fine, thank goodness. But the fact that we're this far into the war and haven't lost more guys or women is partially miraculous and partially to the fact that we stopped the war fairly quickly and haven't really engaged since, for better or worse. And I'm leaning toward worse. We got more on that coming up a little later with some of the quotes that Trump has put out today on this thing is going to wrap up soon, which he has been saying now for quite a while.
3: Oh, a little later on in the hour, I'd like to get to a really good analysis of, is California's election rigged? The answer is, there's no proof that it is, but boy, they leave open a lot of area to doubt.
2: I'm a pretty hard no on the is it rigged, but it certainly doesn't. You don't do yourself any favors by dragging it out over a month. Like I mentioned this last week. There's a close vote on a measure in the burg that I live in. There is $1 billion at stake. And they're still counting the votes, and it's like 400 votes apart on whether or not $1 billion gets spent or not on this big housing development. How could you possibly expect that there isn't somebody somewhere who's trying to influence that when you got that much money on the line? That's defying human nature.
3: I'm a little surprised to hear you say hard no. I'm agnostic on the question because I don't think it's knowable. I've designed a stadium where we don't check the tickets. And then you ask me, how many people snuck in without tickets? I don't know. There's no mechanism. There's not an adequate mechanism to check it.
2: Yeah, I'm not concerned that our guy Spencer Pratt got screwed by cheating on the voting. I think it's just L.A. is 84% votes Democrat. This is the result you should get.
3: Yes, that is definitely part of the reality.
2: Which is damn maddening. I'm not claiming it's not maddening. How bad would it have to get before you'd want to try something different? That's what's amazing.
3: Just for a few years, right?
2: Wow. All right. If you missed the segment, get the podcast, Armstrong and Getty On Demand.
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12: Fox News, I'm CJ Papatia. Service members recovering after the helicopter goes down near the Strait of Hormuz, and they were rescued.
13: CENTCOM spokesman Captain Tim Hawkins confirmed to Fox News that the U.S. crew members were rescued by an unmanned surface vehicle, a sea drone. This was an operational first for the U.S. military, Hawkins told Fox News. Now, it's not clear if the gunship went down due to enemy fire or a mechanical issue.
12: Fox's Trey Yinks in Tel Aviv, a 6.1 magnitude earthquake striking Cuba, and it jolts people in the states.
14: Felt all over Florida, including people in Tampa who were 400 miles away. The strongest quake to strike within the waters of the Gulf since 1959.
12: Madison Allworth of Fox Business Network, primary day in South Carolina, Nevada, North Dakota, and Maine. 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
15: WMBD Radio Local News. I'm Julia Bradley. Washington residents are standing by their community despite last week's bank robbery, which remains an active investigation. While two suspects have been identified, the search for them continues. Willie B. Franklin is wanted for questioning after leading police on a chase that ended near Eureka. Resident Dave Rumor tells 25 News.
16: You know, honestly, just, this is unusual for Washington. I haven't honestly heard anybody express the fact that they would fear for their safety.
15: Other residents say they feel safe in town, noting Washington's strong sense of community, making the Heartland Bank robbery feel very unusual for the area. A Peoria woman accused of fatally stabbing her girlfriend must stay in jail. 31-year-old Keonta Williams was ordered to be held at a detention hearing yesterday. She's charged with first-degree murder in connection to the death of 36-year-old Catherine Walker Thomas near the Heartland Apartments on Hightower Street. The Peoria County State's Attorney's Office says Walker Thomas was found with a stab wound to the back. She later died at a hospital. Witnesses told police Williams grabbed a knife after an argument with Walker Thomas, with one allegedly saying Williams stabbed her and said, "Die, die, die." More news in 30 minutes or as it breaks, and always at WMBDRadio.com.
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18: The 25 News First Alert forecast features more heat, humidity, and multiple rounds of storm chances the next few days, keeping our First Alert weather days in place through Thursday. It'll be a steamy afternoon with highs near 90. Heat index values into the upper 90s are to be expected for Wednesday and Thursday, likely just a little bit hotter as far as those heat index values do go. Lower triple digits will be possible. Severe storm chances are also possible for Wednesday and Thursday with all hazards possible. I'm 25 News First Alert meteorologist Valence Lavari for WMBD Radio.
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1: We're in the final throes of what will be a very, very good deal that will not allow in any way, shape, or form nuclear weapons, etc. And the strait will open up right away. It'll open up immediately upon signing, which could be in 2 or 3 days.
2: Well, I want that to be true. There is zero. I'm not the mainstream media who Trump said without evidence regularly on stuff all the time. But I'm going to say it here. Trump said without any evidence that I can see anywhere, and I mean anywhere, that this is going to be over in a couple of days. They're not going to get a nuke and the strait will be open. Have you come across any evidence of that being true in any journalism anywhere? I haven't.
3: No, other than the occasional comment by like an Ian Bremmer on Twitter or something that he's hearing .. But I've heard that multiple times now. I hardly even pay attention to that sort of pronouncement by Trump at this point.
2: But like in the last 24 hours, because this is a new thing from Trump that it's very, very close. Just a couple days now. I haven't seen that reported by anybody, like any opinion piece even.
3: Right, right. I was thinking about this earlier, and this thought occurred to me with greater clarity than it has before. Iran is absolutely hell-bent and obsessed with killing all the Jews and wiping Israel off of the map. So you can either give them that in negotiations, or any other agreement they come to is just a head fake, because they will continue doing their most sacred duty as they see it.
2: Yeah, I hope Trump is right about that, by the way. I hope he's got some behind the scenes, him and Jared Kushner and whoever working, and Marco Rubio, and they're going to announce something. I hope that's what happens, and I'll be very happy about that. But like I said, I haven't even seen an opinion piece where they say that's going to happen, let alone any factual reporting about it. But I had one other thing. Maybe I'll think of it while Trey Yingst of Fox lets us know where we are now.
4: After President Trump called on Israel and Iran to stop shooting, both sides agreed. Since then, Israel has continued to operate against Iran-backed Hezbollah in Lebanon, launching new strikes overnight and issuing fresh evacuation orders this morning. Prime Minister Benjamin Netanyahu addressed his country overnight with a message about Hezbollah.
5: In the past 24 hours, Iran and Hezbollah tried to impose a new equation on us. This equation is intolerable and unacceptable to me. They thought they could fire from Lebanese and Iranian territory at Israel and that we would not act. That did not happen and that will not happen.
2: If I'm Bibi Netanyahu and I'm his age and his point in everything in life, I just finish off Hezbollah once and for all now. The world be damned with their opinion.
3: Right. I would agree. We can get more into that situation if you want. The absolutely unholy situation in Lebanon, as I mentioned earlier, the Lebanese army is the third most powerful force in that country after the Israelis and Hezbollah. It's a shell of a country. It's always on the brink of civil war. Sectarian religious violence is just a way of life there since, you know, ages ago, the 80s, I guess.
2: As to the Strait of Hormuz, which is why your gas is so expensive, the reporter goes on.
4: With questions about if the ceasefire could be broken again, international attention remains on the Strait of Hormuz, where the U.S. naval blockade of Iranian ports is expected to continue. CENTCOM says U.S. forces disabled an unladened oil tanker in the Gulf of Oman on Monday after it tried to breach the blockade. An F/A-18 Super Hornet from the USS Abraham Lincoln fired a precision munition into the ship's engineering and steering rooms. Now, since the blockade went into effect, 134 vessels have been turned around, with 7 disabled.
3: That doesn't sound a lot like progress.
2: The headline, one of the opinion pieces in the Wall Street Journal today, Israel fights while Trump talks. The U.S. demands more restraint from an ally than it does from Iran. More talk about Israel needs to stop attacking than Iran needs to stop attacking.
3: Let me quote frequent correspondent JT, who dropped us a note. Trump keeps attacking the good side, quote unquote, in his belief that doing so will facilitate a deal. In the case of Russia, Trump kept accusing Zelensky of being the stumbling block to the deal.
2: You don't have the cards. Do you even own a suit?
3: While echoing Putin's talking points, Trump is now attacking Netanyahu, accusing him of scuttling a deal with Iran because of Israel's attacks on Hezbollah. And Trump is echoing Iran's talking points that the Iran deal is linked to Israel not attacking Hezbollah.

0: Trump seems oblivious to the psychopathy of Putin and Putin's willingness to absorb massive losses. Likewise, Trump seems oblivious to the nature of the death cult of Iran's particular form of Islamism and the willingness of Iran to absorb endless pain on the part of the civilian Iranian population. I agree completely.
1: We all have blind spots because of our life history. And I find that so interesting. And Trump seems to be, because his whole life he's dealt with people where the goal was making the most money, whether it was, you know, a guy who owned land or a hotel or a mobster or whoever. It was, I need to make a certain amount of money, then we make a deal. And because that's been everything his entire life, he assumes that's still true with like Putin and mullahs. Mm-hmm. And can't wrap his head around the fact that for some people, that's not the end-all be-all of their goals. Some right. people want dead Jews. Some people want to go down in history as Peter the Great more than they want to, you know, come out financially ahead or save lives.
0: Or help their people have happier, yeah, more productive yeah, lives. Yeah. Yeah. Yeah, there is a real belief that Iran's latest moves, the ramped up attacks by Hezbollah and lobbing missiles at Israel, at Kuwait, which we haven't even talked about. They've launched a bunch of attacks in the region. They've told the Houthis, hey, go ahead and jump ugly. A lot of folks are saying Iran is thinking, you know, now's the time. We're on the front foot. Let's assert our power more in the region. Let's collect more power to ourselves. You know, and you can throw Trump's name in it or leave it out. But obviously, Netanyahu and Israel are saying that's the last thing that's going to happen here. The last thing on earth.
1: Before we move on to a different topic, would you like to make any sort of prediction of where you think this is going? Because I don't have any idea.
0: And what length of time are we talking about? Like the near term, this week? Or ultimately?
1: Ultimately. Not ultimately, like 1,000 years from now, but...
0: Oh. I was going to go with 1,000 years.
1: This year. Yes.
0: Our robot overlords harvesting our organs, of course. That's everything 1,000 years from now.
1: AI will open the strait and build a data center.
0: Gosh, I don't want to let my wishes be the father of my thoughts. I would think that the duplicity and unwillingness to reach a deal that anybody could accept by Tehran is finally going to piss off Trump, and maybe he'll do what needs to be done. I don't, or just at least free Israel up to do what needs to be done. I don't, I'm very, very discouraged by the shape of this now for a couple of months, right?
1: Mm-hmm.
0: Yeah, I mean, it's just the same old, we're working on a deal. It's close, very close. Hey, Bibi, stop bombing Hezbollah when they lob missiles at your people in your very capital. Stop, because we're almost at a deal. Please.
1: Ugh. Either we got to be willing to finish it hard, do the ugly thing, or it ain't going to work out positive, I don't think.
0: An order without a sanction is merely a suggestion.
1: Briefly, since I mentioned AI and data centers, did you see that stuff Elon said yesterday about building the power plants and everything on the moon?
0: I did not, no.
1: He thinks on a plane that just the rest of us aren't thinking about at all. Mm. He, it was a interview with somebody, and I didn't understand most of it, but the main gist was planet Earth can produce a maximum amount of power that he has figured out because of various constraints of gravity, economics, climate, all kinds of different things. And he had the number at like in 1 trillion watts of power to run all these data centers because AI uses up so much energy. And the ability to do it on the moon is something like 1,000 times greater than anything Earth could ever produce. And that's why he's working on right now getting to the moon in fairly short time and in space and building these power plants that will be data centers for AI and that's how we're going to get to Mars and blah, blah, blah, exponentially faster. But just who's thinking about that? That we,
0: I know.
1: You can only produce so much power on Earth and we're going to produce it on the moon so that we can take the next step of.
0: Yeah. Whether for good or ill, he is a visionary. Absolutely. I can't even. I'm a guy who couldn't help my son craft a decent Pinewood Derby car. So the technology necessary to accomplish all of that, to say it boggles my mind is an understatement. It's like calculus to a golden retriever. But it's amazing.
1: Or in
0: amazing.
1: Just his goals, though.
0: Yeah.
1: Who's thinking about these things? He could easily end up being the most important person, unless you're religious and you're going to go with Jesus, the most important person that's ever lived.
0: Mm.
1: If he makes us a multi-planetary species, which is his goal.
0: Certainly be up there.
1: Yeah, need a gold statue of him somewhere.
0: Can we return to the Middle East just for a moment?
1: If you want to. And, you know, I don't mind that transition because, like I always say, when we start talking about AI this or that or the curing these diseases or whatever, meanwhile, over here, you got people who are willing to cut your head off because of a religion. So... Mm-hmm. That ain't changed.
0: Yeah, rather than rushing through this, why don't we put it off for a segment or two? But you hear about Lebanon and Hezbollah and a lot in relation to the discussion we've just been having. I want to dig into that situation a little more so folks understand it.
1: I have got such a great tease here. Gallup is out with their latest, and I didn't even know they did this every year, Americans' views of morally acceptable behaviors. They have 20 behaviors that human beings engage in and whether or not we think they're moral or not. And then the shifting numbers for some of them over the years.
0: Yeah, I've talked about a subset of those results earlier. But yeah, I'd like to hear the broad array.
1: We're not as open-minded about trans stuff as we were 5 years ago.
0: Far from it.
1: I'll tell you that. Among other things we'll get to, stay right here, please.
0: Your personal information is valuable and far more accessible than you realize.
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1: This year, we're taking a big step, expanding our child safety features.
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1: We're giving parents powerful, easy-to-use tools to help manage what kids can see, who they can talk to, and when they have access.
3: Oh, boy. Man, if you got kids and they got smartphones, especially if they're teenagers, you only think about this every day. Because they walk around with the worst neighborhood on planet Earth in their hand.
4: Mm-hmm.
3: In a way that was never possible before.
4: And are remarkably clever at getting around any fences that are put up.
3: When I was in high school, living in small town western Kansas, I mean, there were people around that did bad things, and I'm sure there were people down around that did like pretty bad things. But my dad had a pretty good idea of who I was going to be in communication with on a daily basis.
4: Yeah.
3: And it would have been hard for me to run into a lot of those people as a 15-year-old. Whereas now, my 16-year-old could be talking to a guy who will sell him a machine gun and heroin today. Easily.
4: Or groom him for God knows what.
3: Yeah.
4: Yeah. Yeah. Yeah. Well, the scumbags and perverts have gotten systematic with it. They know how to troll, sort through many, many young people online and find would-be victims in a way that it was impossible in like personal interchange for all of human history.
3: Let's go on with this report from CBS News about Apple's new software.
2: At its Worldwide Developers Conference, Apple said it's expanding child accounts required for kids under 13, limiting adult websites, and setting age-specific restrictions in the App Store. Apple says parents will be able to decide who kids can talk to in iMessage and FaceTime, limit how much time can be spent in specific apps, and extend or pause device use entirely.
3: That's the one that I do, because that's the one where I'm pretty sure I know they shut off completely at a certain time, and I'm pretty positive at that point I got control of you. But any of the other hours where you're on your phone, I don't know if any of that other stuff is work. I'm practically to the point of why do I even try, based on things I've learned in the like last 6 months from my son and other parents, of there's just so many ways around all these things. And whichever one you find out about, there's probably 100 more.
4: Right, whether it's proxy websites or VPNs or whatever, they can mask who they are, the kids.
3: Yeah, here's a little more from that report.
2: This comes as new research out today suggests that by age 13, teens may be more emotionally ready to receive their first smartphone without it automatically harming their mental health.
5: I think it's a step in the right direction.
2: Thorin Klosowski is a privacy expert at the nonprofit Electronic Frontier Foundation.
6: Kids are known to get around parental controls. Are these foolproof?
5: No, they never are. And that's kind of why the conversation is really an important part here. Parents need to know that these tools exist. They need to know how to use them, and they need to know the kind of barriers that exist around them. There's not like a really like silver bullet here that's going to like magically fix this problem for everyone. I think it's going to have to be a kind of discussion that parents have with their kids, with the device makers, ensuring that this like fosters a place where kids can still be kids.
3: At 13, you're emotionally ready for a smartphone. You're not emotionally ready for a smartphone when you're 50.
4: Right.
3: For the way it alters your life. Why do they do these studies? Ask anybody who uses a phone.
4: Right.
3: Studies have found they're a distraction in the classroom. Studies have found. Why is anybody spending any money doing these studies? We all know this.
4: Michael, more importantly, that expert's name was Thorin. If my name was Thorin, do you think I could get away with going as Thor? Asking people to call me Thor.
7: Yeah, that'd be good.
4: Because that's what I would do. That's my plan.
3: Do you
4: want to carry a hammer?
3: Right. I was going to say, do you want every single person to constantly say, "Where's your hammer?" and deal with that the rest of your life? I don't.
4: Well, you're right. The downside. I hadn't thought about
3: that. The downside of being named Thor.
4: Glad I brought it up.
3: Okay, one more clip from this report.
6: I'll the new parental hammer. Controls will roll out in September. This as Apple also unveils Siri AI, a long-awaited update to that conversational back and forth with the personal assistant that they have there. And after all of these announcements, just hours later, rival OpenAI declaring it plans to take that company public.
3: And of course, you could go on ChatGPT and say, how do I get around the new Apple parental controls as a 13-year-old? And it will tell you, and then you'll do it. I mean, I'm glad Apple's trying. I'm all for trying.
4: Sure.
3: But I do feel like I just have to accept and hope by constantly telling my kids, you know, don't buy drugs from strangers and don't do this, don't do that, that it sinks in, because I don't have any belief I can stop them from being in contact with this stuff.
4: Yeah. I didn't have to deal with this as a parent of kids. So it's tough for me to even talk about it. But to your point, you work constantly to install and instill the principles that will help them avoid the worst harms, because the specific, like, you know, ability to look at porn or ugly porn, or really too much porn at all, is bad, but it's just so difficult to limit that.
3: I'm to the point now where if we could sign an agreement that all you do is look at porn and nothing else, I'm in. Go ahead. It's going to be bad for your life and you'll never be able to get an erection, but that's better than a lot of the other stuff that's out there that you could get into.
4: Wow. That's a hell of a deal.
3: It is a hell of a deal.
4: Apple from the tree of knowledge, folks. I stand by my my theory.
3: Any comments? Text line 415-295-KFTC.
7: Armstrong and Getty.
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14: A deal in 2 or 3 days. I'm Chris Foster of Fox News. President Trump says again the conflict with Iran is close to over. Fox's Jared Halpern at the White House.
15: The president says negotiators are in the final throes of what will be a very good deal with Iran.
16: And the strait will open up right away. It'll open up immediately upon signing, which could be in 2 or 3 days.
15: Iran's closure of the Strait of Hormuz has rattled the global energy market. President Trump says the U.S. could resume a bombing campaign, but warns that would mean the strait is closed for months.
16: If we do the bombing, you know, a lot of people are going to be killed. Who wants to do that? I don't.
15: President Trump says Iran must also abandon its nuclear program and hand over its stockpile of highly enriched uranium.
14: And the president tells a group of South Carolina Republicans during a campaign telerally last night he predicts total victory will be declared over Iran within 2 weeks. It's primary day in South Carolina, also Maine, Nevada, and Nebraska. There are Senate and governor's races in Maine and South Carolina, and a governor's race in Nevada. There are primaries for all 16 House seats across those 4 states. An unmanned drone boat was used to rescue 2 soldiers after a helicopter crash off the coast of Oman near the Strait of Hormuz.
17: This was an operational first for the U.S. military. Now, it's not clear if the gunship went down due to enemy fire or a mechanical issue. CENTCOM released a statement saying, in part, the soldiers were safely rescued within approximately 2 hours and are in stable condition. The cause of the incident is under investigation.
14: Fox's Trey Yingst in Tel Aviv, Israel. NASA this hour announced the crew and the plan for the Artemis 3 mission scheduled for next year.
11: they are planning to launch to low Earth orbit. They'll test the Orion spacecraft's ability to rendezvous and dock with commercial lunar landing systems that are needed to land on the moon in future missions. If ready, they'll test with systems from SpaceX and or Blue Origin.
14: Fox Weather's Brandi Campbell at Johnson Space Center in Texas. 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
18: WMBD Radio Local News. I'm Stace Keene. A Peoria woman accused of fatally stabbing her girlfriend will be staying in jail for the time being. 31-year-old Keonta Williams is charged with first-degree murder in connection to the death of 36-year-old Catherine Walker Thomas. Peoria County State's Attorney's Office says Walker Thomas was found with a stab wound to her back and later died at a hospital. Four people are facing weapons charges after a traffic stop. Police reported seeing multiple firearms in plain view while approaching the vehicle near University and Jeth. Six loaded firearms were found inside the car. The four men were taken into custody. The Peoria Transfer Station is accepting freeload drop-offs for Peoria County residents as the new station in Pottstown is officially open. Residents are limited to one load of residential waste a week, and that can include items like couches, chairs, mattresses, desks, as well as recyclable items. The transfer station is much needed after Peoria Landfill No. 2 closed last year. And applications are being accepted for Art Inc.'s Save Our Sons program. Chief Operations and Programs Officer Joy Holmquist tells 25 News that the program offers young men a chance to learn conflict resolution skills and learn from positive male role models.
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18: You'll find more information on the program at artincpeoria.org. 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
21: The 25 News First Alert forecast features more heat, humidity, and multiple rounds of storm chances the next few days, keeping our First Alert weather days in place through Thursday. It'll be a steamy afternoon with highs near 90. Heat index values into the upper 90s are to be expected for Wednesday and Thursday. Likely just a little bit hotter as far as those heat index values do go. Lower triple digits will be possible. Severe storm chances are also possible for Wednesday and Thursday with all hazards possible. I'm 25 News First Alert meteorologist Balance Lavari for WMBD Radio.
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4: The excitement in New York is palpable.
5: The New York Knicks are now two wins away from doing something they have not done since Richard Nixon was in office.
4: Was that necessary? The Nixon reference? Oh, the last time the Knicks won, the flu was treated with leeches. No. I know it's been a long time. Look at me.
6: It is pretty amazing that the number one media market, because there's so much more money involved, has not been able to put together a team that wins an NBA championship in that amount of time.
7: Yeah, the Dodgers organization is asking, why didn't you just buy the best players? It works.
6: Right.
7: It's different in basketball. Chemistry is incredibly important. But yeah, it's an unbelievable dry streak for such a huge market.
6: Yeah. A little more on that later. That's not really about, well, it's kind of about sports. There was there's one particular play, and then Shaq's analysis of it later at halftime is pretty entertaining. But the Gallup morality poll is out. We could spend this hour or the rest of the show or the rest of the week or probably even the rest of the year discussing this if we wanted to.
7: Let's get started.
6: It's so deep and interesting on so many different things. Starting with, and I think this headline came out earlier this week before the details came out, a record 50%, now half of the country, believes our morals as a country are poor. We do not think we have very good morals as a country. That alone, you had something in mailbag, one of your quotes or something like that, and I almost interjected, you know, a lot of the atheist, libertarian, what, however you want to identify them, crowd, you know, really hates the idea of religion and church being involved in any way. But it's yet to be proven on planet Earth that you can have a moral society without those same things. I know a lot of my atheist friends believe you can, but that's not been proven that you can.
7: Can I agree and simultaneously disagree with you?
6: Of course.
7: The closest I've seen is your Northern European places, like your Denmark's or your Sweden, because they had one culture. Everybody knew each other. They're all of the same race. They all had the same assumptions about life and morality, and they could police each other. It was a cohesive social unit that worked pretty well. But that's like the only time it can conceivably work.
6: Well, I believe
7: if everybody has the same precepts.
6: I think Tom Holland, the historian, in his book Dominion, would argue they're still swimming in the sea of Christianity.
7: True.
6: Even all these years later.
7: Absolutely true. Yep.
6: Anywho, I'll just hit you with the most morally acceptable and the most morally wrong, according to this. I disagree with one of them a lot, and I'm not going to talk about it because it would make way too many enemies. Most morally wrong.
7: Now, I'm running a ring of middle school drug dealers financed by the dog fights I stage. So I'm curious to know what's considered immoral and immoral.
6: Well, I'm trying to figure out what order to do this all in, because it's also damned interesting. The biggest change that has happened of all of them, the biggest change is polygamy has tripled in approval since 2003.
7: Well, that's
6: from 7% to 23%. It's still, I don't know. I don't know if I have a moral opinion on polygamy. If that's what you want to do, whatever. I don't have a moral opinion on that. It just seems so unworkable as a lifestyle. But
7: I guarantee at least a significant chunk of that change is Muslim folks and folks who don't feel like they have any right to judge Muslim folks.
6: Oh, really? Yeah. Okay. You're probably right. But
7: part of it.
6: I'll just hit you with a couple of the headlines from the poll. U.S. support for LGBTQ plus issues remains down from its peak, particularly the trans stuff. In fact, only the trans stuff has gone down. Gay marriage still very popular. lesbian couples, all this different sort of stuff they ask about. But the trans stuff is down a lot. So we can get to that later if you want.
7: Yeah, I've dug deep into that, and there actually is an overall decline on gay stuff.
6: Most Americans favor legal euthanasia. Just over 7 in 10 Americans believe doctors should be allowed by law to end the patient's life by some painless means if the patient and his or her family request it. I used to be a strong yes on that. Having watched it unfold in a couple of different countries, I am now a no.
7: Including Canada, which is just horrific.
6: It gets out of hand really quick, and we could get into that topic if you want, because it's really interesting and complicated. Adultery and cloning still seen as the most immoral behaviors.
7: Is that a one set of...
6: Those are two different things.
7: Oh, I see. Okay. Adulterous cloning.
6: Cloning someone that you want to have sex with outside your marriage.
7: Lover died, but I got some of her DNA, so I'm going to clone her so I can keep cheating on my wife.
6: Yes. Most morally wrong, counting up from fifth worst to worst. Pornography at 64%. That one's kind of interesting to me because Chris Rock, who his marriage broke up and he mentioned he was a porn addict or something like that. Anyway, during one of his stand-up specials after that, he gets up there and he says, I want to talk about pornography or something like that. And everybody boos. And he says, oh, yeah, $5 billion a year business and I'm the only guy. And I thought that's a pretty good point. I mean, it's a huge business. But we're also really down on it or don't think other people should do it, or I don't know what's going on there. Anywho, pornography, 4% of people think is morally wrong. Suicide, 70%, not very popular. Mm. Polygamy, 77%, although gaining in popularity. Mm. Human cloning.
2: That's just fine.
6: Human.
7: Wow. Michael, was that a subtle shot at our Mormon friends?
6: Oh, my God.
7: Wow.
6: Unfair on so many levels.
7: Wow. That was a low moment for the show.
6: People think human cloning is morally wrong. I'm glad. 86% of us. And the least acceptable thing on this entire list of 20 behaviors, extramarital affairs. Only 7% say morally acceptable.
7: Huh.
6: Yeah,
7: obviously,
6: yeah.
7: They left horrific crimes off of this list. People generally do outside of horrific crimes.
6: That regular people that you're friends with or who would vote for or whatever do, I think would be a good way to put the list.
7: Sure.
6: I think that's interesting that is the least morally acceptable thing on the list, given the fact that we seem to have decided for our politics that that's none of our business, I guess. I don't know. If that's where we are. We didn't used to be there. Most morally acceptable. Number one, birth control at 83%. Mm. I disagree with the divorce is the second most morally acceptable, 74%. But I'm not going to say another word about it because I'll make a lot of enemies. But unmarried sex, 65%. So that's interesting that it's still that many people. What's the actual other number on that? The approve. There, I'll tell you this. We often make fun of people who have no opinion. Very low no opinions on any of these. It's almost all you either find it morally acceptable or morally wrong.
7: So 64% of people find non-marital or premarital sex acceptable.
6: Let me find that. Yeah.
7: Okay.
6: Sex between unmarried man and woman, 65% find it acceptable. 31% unacceptable. Still hanging on to you shouldn't have sex until you get married. And with the declining marriage rates and all that sort of stuff, that's pretty surprising to me.
7: Yeah, I would agree.
6: I'm sure if you separated this out by age, I'm not sure, actually. I don't know, because young people don't have sex anymore, so maybe I'm wrong about that.
7: Yeah, our generation, the adults of the world were doing everything they could to keep us separated.
6: Only 19% of people think divorce is morally wrong. That's a tough yes-no question because you have such varied situations.
7: Sure, right.
6: I'll just say this as a caveat. If your husband's beating you, yes, you should be able to get a divorce. That's perfectly morally acceptable. If your excuse is, I fell out of love and I'm just not happy right now, then no, I don't find that morally acceptable. Hate me if you want.
7: They already do. Huge range of possible situations there. Very difficult.
6: Of course.
7: Yes, no. Right.
6: Any opinion on birth control being the most morally acceptable of them all?
7: Yeah. I mean, even among Catholics, there are a lot of people who say, "Yeah, come on now. That's what do you call a woman using the rhythm method? Yeah. Mom, yeah."
6: So let's get to the whole transgender thing, which has had quite a bit of movement in the last few years. Moral acceptability of changing one's gender hits a new record low. I find that an interesting question, whether you find it morally acceptable to do something that's impossible. That's why I get hung up on the question.
7: Right. It's, you know, I understand the nature of this poll and why they ask the same question about all these matters. But, you know, your example of divorce is a good one. And I read a lot about the gay thing and the trans thing and all in this poll. And I came away thinking what you're hinting at, that it's the wrong question. My question would be, to what extent do you think transgenderism is a healthy expression of psychological reality or an expression of a troubled soul desperate for an answer?
6: Yeah, that's
7: choosing the wrong one.
6: Yeah, that's funny. When if I think about somebody who's decided to do this, morality doesn't really factor into my mind, or it hasn't.
7: Not per se. No.
6: More like, to what extent do you think you actually now are a different gender?
7: Now, if you asked me about promoting it to children, you know my answer on the morality of that.
6: Yeah, that is a different question.
7: I would like jails full of you people.
6: It was only upside down by 5 points in 2021, minus five in terms of acceptable or morally wrong. It was still mostly morally wrong, but only minus five. It is now minus 19. That's a pretty big move in 5 years.
7: All right, let me hit some of those real quick, and then let's come back with more of the questions, because you're right. This is absolutely fascinating. There's been a significant slide in LGBTQ plus issues in terms of their morality, and the reason why is obvious to anybody who observes this sort of thing. LGB was fine. It's the TQ plus stuff that are making people say, look, I let the camel's nose come under the tent because, you know, these are nice people and I got no right to blah, blah, blah. But now you're trying to follow that up with all sorts of stuff. All sorts of crazy stuff, and you're teaching it to children. No. Hard no. So anyway, majority of Americans still support legal same-sex marriage. It's 65%. That figure has dropped 6 percentage points from the peak in 2022 and 2023. Meanwhile, moral acceptance of gay and lesbian relationships has dipped to 62. Gender transition, you mentioned those numbers. 38% of Americans believe changing one's gender is morally acceptable. Again, an odd way to look at it. Down 8 points since 2021. While a 57% majority view it as morally wrong, the cultural shift is largely driven by Republicans, but also to a lesser extent, but significantly, independents. Blah, blah, blah. Anyway, it's what I said. If you're going to group all of it together, if you demand... And I have plenty of, you know, gay and lesbian friends, acquaintances, and listeners who say this themselves all the time. If you demand that I group transgender activism at middle schools with gay and lesbian, and you tell me I've got to accept the whole thing or reject the whole thing, that's a big ask.
6: Yeah, exactly. Okay, coming up, we'll get to some of the other ones on the list. Important ones: gambling, the death penalty, whether or not you should be able to wear fur.
7: The death penalty for wearing fur. That's what I'm in favor of.
6: Stay here.
0: Armstrong and Getty.
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24: The most famous document in American history contains 56 signatures. But the original Declaration of Independence had only two names on it. The President of the Continental Congress, John Hancock, and Charles Thompson, the Secretary. 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
1: We're taking a look at the Gallup morality poll, where a record half of the country thinks we have poor morals. But what do we mean by morals? I'll get to that in a second. But the two things that polled the lowest, extramarital affairs and cloning. We got this text. Adultery and cloning actually has an interesting philosophical question. If you clone your wife and bang the clone, are you cheating? Two of the least acceptable things, cloning, human cloning, and cheating on your spouse.
2: Wow, complicated.
1: It is complicated. I thought this was interesting. As I get deeper into this, the researchers on it, because a lot of the, I guess because I went to church as a kid, when I think morality, immediately, like, religion pops into my head.
3: The Bible!
1: To a certain extent. Thank you, President
2: Trump. That's right, sir.
1: But as it points out here, it seems like we're drifting away from that version of morality and more into morality as defined as interpersonal relations. What is going to make what is going to help us cooperate more? What is going to help society function better as morality, as opposed to like individual stuff you do? That sort of thing.
2: Well, that's the basis of morality, really.
1: True. Yeah, I don't know. It gets very complicated very fast. I'll hit you with a couple of these. Death penalty, 52% morally acceptable, 39% not. I've switched on the death penalty over the years. I've always been for it. I'm now against it. But I don't care if some scumbag axe murderer gets executed, so I don't spend a lot of time thinking about it.
2: Mm-hmm.
1: If I was in charge, I'd go with no, but I'm not going to spend a moment of my life like petitioning for it or anything like that. Medical testing on animals. Almost half of people, less than half of people find that morally acceptable, but it goes on. It happens a lot. More people find it unacceptable than acceptable morally. Cloning animals. 64% of people think it's morally wrong to clone animals. So you hear about, you know, rich people cloning their cat or their dog because they want to have Fluffy around?
2: Yeah. Javier Milei, who famously cloned his dog, said something absolutely brilliant about socialism the other day, but I can't get past the damn dog. He's my hero. If it were not for that dog, I would have a Milei tattoo on my chest.
1: 38% of people holding on to it's immoral to wear clothing made of animal fur. Okay, another issue that I don't spend a lot of time getting worked up about.
2: Yeah, please, shut up.
1: We can get some of the dicier ones a little bit later. The record half of America thinks we're not a moral society is something. I mean, we've never felt that way about ourselves before. What does that mean? Text line 415-295-KFTC.
0: Armstrong and Getty.
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3: Fox News. I'm Therese Crowley. President Trump says we're on the verge of a good deal with Iran.
10: Very close to having a very, very good, strong, powerful deal.
3: As House Speaker Mike Johnson visits him with expectations of the House finally passing ICE and Border Patrol funding. Texas' rapid response to protect the cattle herd after five cases of New World screwworm came across from Mexico. Governor Greg Abbott releasing sterile flesh-eating flies.
11: The USDA is now importing and dispersing those flies in South Texas and will recalibrate to deploy those sterile flies as needed and where needed.
3: With a 12-mile quarantine where the screwworms are found, primary day in North Dakota, Nevada, South Carolina, Maine Democrats decide whether Graham Plattner's issues with women and a Nazi tattoo still make a good Senate nominee. And Republican Spencer Platt counted out of the running for L.A. mayor. It'll be Karen Bass versus Nithya Raman. 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
12: WMBD Radio Local News, I'm Stace Keen. North Pekin Village President Steve Flowers tells 25 News that rumors of a data center replacing the old AMC Theater just aren't true.
13: It is no way that I see in foreseeable future that a data center would locate here just because of the logistics of the place and the area they need to operate.
12: Flowers says the rumor started from a Facebook post, but that didn't stop folks from attending last night's meeting, sharing their thoughts against the idea of a data center in their community. The property's current owners requested that that property be rezoned from commercial retail to industrial. A meeting will be held tomorrow at the North Pekin Village Hall to consider the request. Washington residents are standing by their community despite last week's bank robbery at the Heartland Bank and Trust on South Cummings Lane. Even with suspects on the loose, folks like Dave Roomer say they feel safe in town.
14: This is unusual for Washington. I haven't honestly heard anybody express the fact that they would fear for their safety.
12: Residents are noting the strong sense of community, which makes something like this robbery feel very unusual. A Peoria woman accused of fatally stabbing her girlfriend will be staying in jail for the time being. 31-year-old Keonta Williams is charged with first-degree murder in connection to the death of 36-year-old Catherine Walker Thomas. The victim was found with a stab wound in the back and later died. And the Peoria Transfer Station is accepting free load drop-offs for Peoria County residents as the new station in Pottsville is now open. The transfer station is much needed after Peoria Landfill No. 2 closed last year. 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
16: The 25 News First Alert forecast features more heat, humidity, and multiple rounds of storm chances the next few days, keeping our First Alert weather days in place through Thursday. It'll be a steamy afternoon with highs near 90. Heat index values into the upper 90s are to be expected for Wednesday and Thursday, likely just a little bit hotter as far as those heat index values do go. Lower triple digits will be possible. Severe storm chances are also possible for Wednesday and Thursday with all hazards possible. I'm 25 News First Alert meteorologist Balance Lavari for WMBD Radio.
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0: who knows what else. The thing he has going for him is the long, it's so long, you lose count of all the things. It's, you know, every other day there's a new one.
1: That's Senator John Fetterman, Democrat, saying the sort of things you usually say about people of the other party. Not people in your own party, but that's the way John Fetterman rolls, the Democratic senator for Pennsylvania, about this guy Plattner who wants to be a co-senator, part of the Democratic Senate majority is what they're hoping for. And Fetterman apparently is more interested in the morality of this guy than the Democrats having the majority, which I suppose is admirable.
2: With Fetterman, it was either the stroke or the fact that he's seen the polls and realizes he's just got one term. And so he gives zero poops about, you know, party loyalty. He's just going to tell the truth as he sees it.
1: They ask Plattner more questions. Or, I mean, sorry, they ask Fetterman more questions about Plattner.
3: Should he drop out?
0: That's up to Pennsylvania. I mean, that's up to Maine. You know, I'm Pennsylvania. So, but that's here we are. And who wants to defend those things? I don't know, but I wouldn't.
1: I don't know what Fetterman has heard about this Plattner guy. I think the whole, if he can prove to me he hasn't sent pictures of his penis to underage people, then I'll wear a suit every day. Does he have any reason to think that? I mean, there's, from what I understand, there's all kinds of different stuff that goes on in this KIK website. It could be way, way, way more morally defensible legal stuff than coming on to kids.
2: Yeah, I don't know enough about the sites.
1: It's a lot of swingers and stuff like that, which, right, you know, ain't my lifestyle, but that doesn't, that's way different than sending DPs to children.
2: Sure.
1: Right. But maybe Fetterman knows something that we don't know. Anyhow, this
2: is like the term creeper. What kind of creeper spends 8 years on Kick?
1: 8 years is a long time.
2: Or 10 years. Wow.
1: To be on a wild side of life.
2: 10 years.
1: Wild side of life app. That is a long time to be on there when you want to be a U.S. senator. I'll tell you that.
2: I've called people a creep, but not a creeper. That's even funnier.
1: Yeah, women use that term a lot.
2: Oh,
1: he's
2: really?
1: He's a creeper.
2: Oh, wow.
1: Yeah. Which is usually has to do with online stuff. You're like creeping around online, doing stuff, checking things out, messing in people's lives. Graham Plattner, the dude with the Nazi tattoo. Well, obviously, if he's doing anything sexual with kids, that's the worst thing of all. But we don't have any proof of that whatsoever. So the infidelity stuff to me, I don't know. Okay, fine. But how are we not spending more time on is he a Nazi? I mean, that just seems like such a big deal to me. Anyway, this is what Plattner said about Fetterman.
4: I mean, as you can all probably tell, I got a lot of criticisms about the way this government functions. But in order for us to make it functional, we're going to have to do stuff. And you can't just go down there and be John Fetterman. And just sort of be an asshole. Like that is not, he said mean things about me. I'm allowed to say that.
1: So he has beat up Fetterman for voting with Trump on things and taking money from Israel. Fetterman has voted with Democrats 94% of the time, but as we all know in the new culture, if you're not 100% voting for your party, you're liable to be attacked.
2: What about the whole thing where he said he wanted somebody to break into his house and he'd rape them?
1: As a show of dominance.
2: Right.
1: Plattner.
2: Not in a sexual way, not in a gay way. He was like, I would rape them to show them that I'm dominant, said an ex-girlfriend.
1: Said an ex-girlfriend that Plattner would sit there watching TV, sharpening his axe, talking about how he would rape intruders.
2: Right.
1: Nice boyfriend.
0: What kind of a creeper?
2: Asked about those remarks, a Plattner campaign official did not dispute them. A friend who knew both Plattner and Ms. Fifield during that period said the comments sounded out of character.
1: So as Plattner sits there on the couch with the ball game on and he's got his pumice rocking his axe and he's sharpening his axe and he's saying,
5: you know, if anybody ever breaks into this house, what I'm going to do is I'm going to rape them as a show of dominance.
1: Then does she say, can I talk about my day now?
2: Can we watch Big Brother?
1: Lois at work was a jerk again.
5: Now, I ain't no gay guy, but I'd show them dominance by raping them.
2: Okay, honey.

0: I'm thinking of door dashing a pizza. Are you in?
1: Yeah, I don't know. I'll rape a burglar. I'll tell you that. All right. I'm getting a pizza. Wow.
2: What kind of a creeper?
1: Yeah, no kidding.
0: I'll rape a burglar. I'll tell you that.
1: Gee, many, what an odd thing to say.
0: I know. It is a weird thing to say. And again, the Nazi tattoo, he had it into his 40s. So I don't see how you can buy the youthful indiscretion thing at all. If he had one and got rid of it at 32, even, to say, yeah, I was in the military, I was being a hard ass, I was drinking a lot, whatever.
1: I wanted to shock people. Yeah, I was feeling rebellious.
0: You get that. Yeah. You still have that. I mean, if you haven't seen it, it's a huge tattoo. It's not like, you know, chicks who get a tiny little dolphin on their ankle. It's a huge tattoo on his chest that you would see every time you look in the mirror. And he still had it into his 40s. He didn't get it removed or changed into something else. Wouldn't you get tired of explaining to dates or people at the swimming pool with your kids why you got the Nazi tattoo? Well, yeah, I was young and I was in the military. And
1: I don't mean to quibble. When did he get the tattoo covered and altered? It was after he was a candidate, right?
0: Yes, yes.
1: Okay, well,
0: it was after it became a controversy as a candidate.
1: Mm.
0: Which is pretty crazy. You don't get a pass for that, do you? Well, once I became a candidate, I covered up my Nazi tattoo. Well, you tell me, how would they handle it if it was a Republican?
1: Oh, right, please. It's easy. I came across a great editorial saying, don't you dare ask a Democrat about what they said more than 20 minutes ago, because that is out of line. I've changed. I've grown since then. Now that I've run for office, I've realized I can't say those things. Yeah, no, you don't get a pass for that.
3: No.
0: I know. I agree with you, though. I think it's the package more than anything else. I don't know that the Nazi tattoo alone is disqualifying if his excuse is four combat tours, Afghanistan and Iraq, you know, blah, blah, blah, blah, blah.
1: Right.
0: I can see that. I know some people that served in combat and they got a variety of issues.
1: Indeed.
0: That they deal with on a regular basis.
1: How about the yearning to rape burglars?
2: What kind of a creeper?
1: Where does that fall on your scale of acceptable to and forgivable to not so much?
0: While making sure your axe is not too dull.
1: Right. That's a dull axe is a dangerous axe. That's right. Well, you know, you're watching a ball game. There's down moments. You got the referees, the peeler going under the hood. I might as well get out my axe and quick, quick, quick.
0: I usually sit on the couch with my guitar and practice a little bit. He sits on the couch sharpening his axe so he can keep the burglar down while he gives him the old high hard one.
1: Yeah. Nothing weird here. It's no creeper.
2: What kind of a creeper?
0: Oh, God.
1: All right. A word from our friends at Rough Greens before we go any further. So one day your puppy is racing around like a maniac and super energetic and slowing down a little bit. And what you wonder as your dog gets older, is there anything I can do to help keep it happy and healthy and thriving for as long as possible? 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
0: And then just a quick question. So then after the showing your dominance to the burglar, do you call the police then and say there was a break-in? Or how does that whole thing work?
1: Yeah, I'm not sure Mr. Plattner's familiar with the law. I don't know much about the laws of Maine, but I think you might be in serious trouble, brother. Unless you're going to utilize that axe and it's just never spoken of again.
0: Oh, the one that bothers me the most, really, is the whole working class guy oyster farmer BS that's just a complete fraud.
1: And we're going to get into this more next hour. These two super progressive candidate recruiters who found this guy said, hey, he's ruggedly handsome and swings way left. Let's get him to be a candidate. And it's just his candidacy was made out of whole cloth. I mean, he has no history, no tendencies toward wanting to lead in politics or interest in policy or whatever. He's a Manchurian candidate. Not that a lot of sincere politicians aren't just pieces of crap.
0: Oh, yeah, absolutely.
1: But it's just, this is how we get candidates now.
0: Yeah. So I can't look at any news screen without seeing a little something about game three last night of the NBA Finals. It's because it was in New York, and everybody that works in media lives in New York, and they care about it. This is a non-sports-related comment on the game coming up, though. Shaquille O'Neal and Charles Barkley were pretty funny at halftime last night. Among other things to talk about. Stay with us.
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1: A lot of post-wrestling going on down there. His heart comes up.
2: Brunson's got to be smart, though. He's already got one foul. Watch this play. This is what frustrated Brunson. Oh, whoa! That should be a flagrant one. I can understand why Brunson, and then Wendy's laughing at it.
3: Yeah. I'm not a Knicks fan, but if I were, I'd have been saying, what was with the reffing last night? I would have said, oh, clearly they wanted this to go another game or so. How many gazillions of dollars are on the line if it gets to a game six back in New York? But that was one of the all-time fouls not called in any game. Wembanyama grabs their star player. Wembanyama, the 9-foot Frenchman for the Spurs, grabs the Knicks star player behind the neck and shoves him down like they did those El Salvadoran prisoners and held him down for a while and never got called. And Wemby was actually smiling like, oh, my God, I can't believe I got away with that. Anywho, what I thought was funny was at halftime, it came up as like a dirty play, or was it not a dirty play? And Shaquille O'Neal, the former lumbering giant of the L.A. Lakers and other teams winning championships, was okay with the play, as he stated.
4: But listen, this is what you want to see if you're bigger. I like that move right there. You got to let those little munchkins know.
5: Hey, no, man, come on, man. You can't do that.
4: Yes, you can. Yes, you can.
5: No,
4: get your little ass off. Yes, you can.
5: No, you can't do that.
4: Ernie, listen to me.
5: Yeah, I'm listening to you.
4: From a guy that's won multiple championships, some people want to win by tactics. Some people want to win by killing you.
5: You don't play the play.
4: You keep doing it. That ain't no dirty play. Get your little ass out the way.
5: No, you don't.
4: I'm not winning by tactics, Ernie. I'm busting your ass.
5: Thank you, Wimby. You can't go out there doing that.
4: Yes, you can. He did it.
5: And you know what Wimby gonna do?
4: He
5: get
4: did
5: his
4: it.
5: Ass swept by Wednesday night.
4: That's all right, though. You play with heart, you play with energy.
3: I know that was funny. Shaq saying, you gotta let the munchkins know what's going on. Get their little asses out of your way. Grab them by the neck and push them to the ground. I thought that was pretty funny. So the next thing was Barkley saying, it's over. And they said, do you think it's over? Oh, yeah. Guarantee it, brother. It is over. It is going to be a sweep. It is over. And Shaq said, you want to bet on that? And Barkley says, I'll bet my house against your tiny little house. And Shaquille got a wide eye, like, do I respond to this or not? And he said, what did you say? And then Shaq said, Barkley said, I guess you got a bigger house than me. So I looked up their net worths. Shaquille O'Neal's worth $500 million now, $500 million.
6: Huh.
3: He's on his way to becoming a billionaire. So
6: where do you find that info?
3: He's made enough money that he's actually to the Forbes richest people thing.
6: Wow.
3: Because he's such a businessman.
6: Yeah. Right.
3: He decided early in his career to get into business investments. It's interesting how some people do that and some people spend all their money and end up broke.
6: Mm-hmm.
3: Barkley is worth a mere $150 million.
6: Mm.
3: Against your tiny house, excuse me?
6: Practically penniless. Yeah.
3: After a certain amount of wealth, though, for anybody, isn't the size of your house or how fancy your car is, that's more of a personal choice than your what you care about in life, right?
6: Sure,
3: care about having a watch with lots of diamonds on it or a private plane or something
6: multiple
3: else.
6: Houses, sure. It's all choices. Options.
3: Shaquille O'Neal has got great stories about when he first got rich, he spent all his money immediately. He was one of those people that had gotten no life lessons about money at all. He got a check and spent it all, and then got a call from his accountant or manager or whoever called him and said, hey, we're like $60 million in debt. Like, what? He had no idea of taxes. He was completely unaware of the idea of taxes, that if somebody gave you $50 million, you're going to have to pay, $25 million in taxes. He thought it was all his and spent it all.
6: Wow.
3: Isn't that something that you could get to that level?
6: I think the leagues do a lot better than they used to on that, because there are so many stories of young superstars or just players who would do that sort of thing and end up miserable and broke.
3: Yeah, because I heard him telling this story the other day online. He said, then I got the tax speech, which I had never heard before. Wow.
6: Yeah.
3: Somebody's got to look out for you better than that.
6: Yeah. Yeah. Totally different topic that I want to squeeze in very quickly before the end of the hour. I thought the editorial board of the Wall Street Journal did a good job, talking about California's election, recent election, whether it's rigged and that sort of thing. And, you know, they talk about Trump. I don't want to make this about Trump, but how Spencer Pratt was in second place behind Karen Bass with an 8-point lead over left-wing city councilwoman Nithya Raman, who is a communist. At that point, about half of the ballots were cast, and then Ms. Raman leapfrogged Pratt on Sunday after tens of thousands of additional ballots were counted. But the point of this is not thumbs up or thumbs down on whether there's rigging going on. But their point is everything California does undermines confidence in the election.
3: 100%.
6: Sends mail-in ballots to all registered voters who have until election day to send them back. Many ballots don't arrive at the county election office until days later. California lets people register and vote on election day. Voters may cast ballots in person at any polling place in their county. The result is a large number of provisional ballots that are cast that are that require more scrutiny. The state lets third parties, including unions, campaigns, and political parties, collect and return an unlimited number of ballots on voters' behalf, a practice known as ballot harvesting. This can result in large dumps of mail-in ballots that support a particular candidate. Arrive after Election Day have skewed way Democratic, they mentioned. Go ahead.
3: When ballot harvesting has been done in Republican states, it's called out by the national media as a horror.
6: There are only a few states that allow it because it is so clearly an avenue toward vote fraud and skullduggeries.
3: Can we pass any federal laws about this? I know our elections, we use federalism on purpose to allow all kinds of states and counties and everything to do things their own way. But can we have some sort of, you got to have the result in within 2 days or something?
6: It's a good question. I don't know. Let me hit a couple more things real quickly. Democrats legislated election rules to make it exceptionally easy to register and vote with the intent of boosting turnout among young and low propensity voters who lean left in huge numbers. But these rules also create openings for fraud and improper voting. ID is not strictly required to register to vote. You absolutely don't have to show them to vote. State lists a gym card, a drug prescription, even a sample ballot as acceptable forms of ID.
3: A gym card.
6: Federal prosecutor last month indicted a California woman for paying homeless people on Skid Row to register using her former address, meaning ballots would be sent there. She agreed to plead guilty. There are quite a number of cases like that.
3: The idea of an election being stolen is a horror, but a bigger horror for me, at least today, is that so many Democrats in Los Angeles, for instance, are so married to their party that they can't imagine trying something else, no matter how many drug addicts you got camping on the streets.
6: And even if they watch it literally burn to the ground.
3: Right.
6: Let's not make any changes.
3: That's so crazy.
6: Yeah.
3: If you miss a segment, get the podcast Armstrong and Getty on demand.
7: Armstrong and Getty.
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16: What brought down a U.S. helicopter remains under investigation. I'm Lisa Brady, Fox News. It happened near the Strait of Hormuz, an Army attack helicopter crashing early today. The two crew members rescued by a drone boat.
17: CENTCOM spokesman Captain Tim Hawkins confirmed to Fox News that the U.S. crew members were rescued by an unmanned surface vehicle, a sea drone. This was an operational first for the U.S. military, Hawkins told Fox News. Now, it's not clear if the gunship went down due to enemy fire or a mechanical issue, but it does come as the ceasefire ceasefire with Iran is holding again, and the region braces for what comes next.
16: Fox's Trey Yingst in Tel Aviv. A civil rights group accused of fostering the hate it was founded to fight faces a House hearing alongside a mixture of supporters and critics.
14: We must speak out for truth and against the forces that would manufacture hate, fear, division, and violence simply to line their pockets and further their political ambitions.
16: Alveda King, Martin Luther King Jr.'s niece, says the country doesn't need more manufactured racial tension. The Southern Poverty Law Center has been indicted on federal counts of fraud and money laundering, charged with funneling donor money to informants linked to extremist groups. Republicans, including Texas Congressman Chip Roy, accused the center of signaling out Christian organizations.
18: You think SPLC could provide us a list of the Islamic-oriented groups that you have on your hate map?
19: Mr. Roy, we don't target any group because of its religion.
18: Really?
19: I want to be clear about that.
18: Really?
19: Yes, that's exactly right. We target no group because of its religion.
16: The center's interim president and CEO, Brian Fair, says all of their programs advance their mission of a fair and just society for all. Democrats accuse the Trump administration of a political prosecution. Voters are at the polls in four states, Maine, South Carolina, Nevada, North Dakota, deciding candidates for House races and in some cases for Senate and governor. 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
20: WMBD Radio Local News. I'm Stace Keene. A Peoria woman is facing first-degree murder charges following the stabbing death of her girlfriend. 31-year-old Keonta Williams is accused of fatally stabbing 36-year-old Catherine Walker Thomas in the back. A meeting will be held in North Pekin tomorrow to consider a zoning change for the old AMC Theater, and residents are concerned that property could be turned into a new data center. Village President Steve Flowers tells 25 News those rumors started from a Facebook post and they just aren't true.
21: There's no way that I see in foreseeable future that a data center would locate here just because of the logistics of the place and the area they need to operate.
20: The zoning meeting is set for tomorrow at 6 p.m. at the North Pekin Village Hall to consider the zoning request. Applications are being accepted for Art Inc.'s Save Our Sons program. 25 News met with Chief Operations and Programs Officer Joy Holmquist, who says the program offers young men a chance to learn conflict resolution skills and learn from positive male role models.
22: It is mandatory that the youth see men like them doing good things in their environment where they are.
20: More information on the program can be found at artincpeoria.org. Two teens are in legal trouble after a traffic stop. Police say officers found a loaded handgun with an extended magazine switch, making it into an automatic weapon. The pair are facing multiple charges. More news in 30 minutes or as it breaks, and always at WMBDradio.com.
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24: The 25 News First Alert forecast features more heat, humidity, and multiple rounds of storm chances the next few days, keeping our First Alert weather days in place through Thursday. It'll be a steamy afternoon with highs near 90. Heat index values into the upper 90s are to be expected for Wednesday and Thursday. Likely just a little bit hotter as far as those heat index values do go. Lower triple digits will be possible. Severe storm chances are also possible for Wednesday and Thursday with all hazards possible. I'm 25 News First Alert meteorologist Balance Lavari for WMBD Radio.
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27: All right, let's do it. 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
28: Yep.
27: Oh, you know, a lot of times you'll hear people from New York talk about, we got the greatest fans on earth. So great that if their team loses, it's time for a mini riot, kids.
29: Well, yeah. This morning, a chaotic scene in the streets of New York. People climbing on top of cars and up scaffolding after the Knicks lost to the Spurs in Game 3 of the NBA Finals. Police deploying pepper spray in the clashes. Several people arrested. It was a different scene inside Madison Square Garden.
27: All right, more on that in a second.
28: Yeah, okay. So,
30: well, it doesn't matter if they win or lose. I mean, there's going to be a riot.
27: Well, don't they wait till they win the whole thing to really riot?
30: Well, yeah, they'll do it then. But last night, of course, you know what happened, don't you? You know what happened.
27: What happened?
30: Spurs disrespected them.
27: Oh, yes, by winning.
30: By winning.
27: Got it.
30: Yes.
28: And there were a couple of Spurs fans who were getting surrounded by people and getting mobbed by them, and some of them ran for safety behind the police line. And I'm not saying, I mean, hey, man, a couple of those dudes may have been lipping off and all that stuff, but that doesn't give you an excuse to go and try to beat someone up like that.
27: No.
28: It's ridiculous.
27: It was pretty chaotic, though.
30: Oh, yeah.
27: Here was the rest of the old Good Morning America report.
29: President Trump becoming the first sitting president to attend an NBA Finals game. The president booed during the national anthem. Trump calling the game experience amazing.
31: It was certainly amazing. It was I think, mostly cheers. It was loud, and it was very enthusiastic.
28: Very enthusiastic.
30: Well, I don't know about that.
27: You don't know about what?
30: About whether there was cheers. I didn't hear many.
27: He said mostly.
28: Yeah.
30: Yeah, there was some in there, I suppose. But yeah, you're in New York. What do you think is going to happen?
27: Yeah. Yeah, that's part of it.
30: I mean,
27: there were plenty of Knicks fans that were blaming Trump for the loss.
30: Of course.
27: Andres is editing that right now. A lot of swear words in that, actually.
30: Oh, gosh.
28: Yeah. All right. Well, then I think Trump needs to hit pause on the schedule and go to every single game.
27: All right. Spurs fans want him at every game.
28: Yes.
30: Oh, you had to talk to the people at the radio station there today, David. Get a hotel set up for him, a nice transportation to and from the facility. We'll do it for free.
27: I don't think he needs that, Scott.
30: No. Well, I don't either, but I'm just offering. You know, I think it's a good neighborly thing to do.
27: Well, you had a clip of it too, David.
30: Yeah, hear those cheers.
31: I do it great. I mean, I thought it was amazing, actually. You mean where they had the camera on me? I thought it was very good, yeah.
30: Yeah, very good.
28: Yeah,
30: very good.
28: Very enthusiastic. Booze can be enthusiastic, too.
30: They could be.
27: You know? Of course. Yeah. No big deal. So, yeah, it's a series now. I mean, all the pressure's on New York. You lose two at home after being up in the whole city basically saying they'll never lose.
30: Right.
27: They're going to win in four. Oh, the noose gets tighter and tighter the longer it goes.
30: I almost texted you at halftime and went, oh, they're down 7.5. Gee whiz.
27: Yeah.
30: I don't feel good about this.
27: Yeah, you never know.
30: Yep.
27: You never know. All right, more on that a little bit later. Okay, so if we were to say the latest on Iran. Trading back and forth with Israel.
28: Yeah.
27: Trump allegedly said to Netanyahu, don't do that. But then he corrected it, said that's not what he told Netanyahu. He said,
31: no, I said, do what's right, but I want you to stop as quickly as you can, because they have to stop.
27: Now, you were on vacation last week, David. I don't know if you heard the reports of Trump telling Netanyahu that he was effing crazy.
28: Yes, I heard about
27: okay.
28: that.
27: Okay. Yeah, it was funny when Miranda Devine brought it up to him, the way he answered it. It's pretty funny, actually.
2: ICE helped you stay out of jail. Is that true?
27: And the whole part about effing crazy. Yeah. Roll it.
2: In which you were angry with him. You said, are you effing crazy? What are you effing doing? ICE helped you stay out of jail. Is that true? Did you speak to him in those terms?
4: I did. I wouldn't say angry. I was a little bit perturbed by his constantly fighting with Lebanon. You know, at some point I said, BB, we got to stop this. We got to stop it.
27: Yeah, I got to stop it. And then he Axl-Rosed him.
5: Yeah, I'm f***ing crazy.
27: Knock it off. Okay? So we'll see where all that goes. He's talking again like they're very close to a deal.
30: I know, and now we got 2 or 3 days, but it's been stuck that deadline on it.
28: It's been several weeks that we've been stuck on this.
30: Well, I know, and now it's 2 or 3 days. We'll have this thing done.
27: You're saying that you don't believe him?
30: Well, what reason would I have to at this point in time?
4: You're stupid.
30: Well, okay, that's fine. That's fine. Call me stupid, but I'm just saying that, you know, it's... These deadlines that get put out there, it makes me nuts because it never happens.
27: Well, there have been times it has happened. It's just maybe in recent memory it hasn't happened as much, Scott.
30: Okay. I'll go with that.
27: Other times he said, we'll have this done by whatever time, and it's happened. I'm just saying, with Iran, you know, it's a little bit different.
30: Sort of right there, smack dab in the middle, though, of the limelight right now.
27: Yes.
4: You're either crooked or you're stupid.
30: Well, maybe a little bit of both. I don't know. I hate to do this, but, you know, I'm tired of the carrot. I'm tired of it, the stick in the carrot thing. I'm tired of it.
27: Okay. All right. Other news out there. Oh, in Maine. The vote is going on in Maine today.
28: Oh, yeah. Let's see if Democrats are standing by a Nazi woman beater. I don't know.
30: Man.
28: I thought this was interesting. Daniel Moraff and Leanne Fan. They are socialist political operatives. They help recruit candidates that are to run as Democrats who are socialists. They recruited the Nazi woman beater, Graham Plattner, to run for Senate in Maine. And they sat down with the Wall Street Journal. The reporter asked, hey, how did that vetting process go? Because there's a lot of skeletons in that dude's closet.
27: No kidding, man.
6: How did you go about vetting him? And why did you?
7: We paid a nice firm a whole chunk of money and got some stuff back. Some of what you've seen on the news we got back. Other stuff we didn't.
6: Did the vetting process turn up the tattoo that became so controversial?
7: No.
6: And what was your thinking there?
27: No.
7: I think if what the voters wanted were people who were grown in vats and had never done or said anything.
27: Is this a cartoon?
28: Dude.
27: Is that guy real?
28: Is this AI? I gotta be honest, like 40% of the reason why I wanted to bring this clip in is because I knew that vocal fry would drive Robbins up a wall.
30: Where do they find these people?
27: That's cultural appropriation. That's only supposed to be women, I thought.
28: They find them in the soy milk section of Trader Joe's, Scott.
27: Jeez. Price is really high on soy milk. This freaking guy.
30: Gosh, dang.
27: Yeah, that's something. Roll back. Okay.
7: People who were grown in vats and had never done or said anything that they might regret their entire lives, we'd have a very different country.
27: Oh my goodness. What the...
30: Dude, man,
27: I promise you, if you said, dude, stop talking like that, it's just the way I talk.
30: Yeah, oh, he can't help it now. That is the way he talks. Yeah.
27: Put a dog collar on him. Yeah, the old shock collar?
30: I agree.
27: He will be corrected in 60 seconds.
30: Imagine
27: he will talk like a normal human.
30: Imagine that party having a problem with men.
27: Yeah, right. Exactly.
30: Where they find all these guys, all the weirdos are out there, their spokesperson, or they're running.
27: Yes, yes.
7: We'd have a very different country.
30: Oh, my God.
27: Well, I can't imagine why you have a man problem.
30: I can't either. I don't know.
27: It goes on. Roll it.
7: Part of our thesis here is that people do not want their candidates grown in vats. They want people who are real human beings, and they want people...
27: Is he upset? Is he weeping?
30: This is a joke.
27: It has to be. We're all getting clowned.
30: We are.
27: That's not real, David, is it?
28: It's real. Yeah.
27: Is there video of this guy?
28: Yes, there is.
27: We got to put it up on a page.
30: Does he look like he sounds?
28: Well, kind of. He's got
27: big dark glasses.
28: I'm trying to remember like if he has glasses on. Let me try to
30: is
28: find
30: he kind
28: it
30: of
28: here.
30: A Tallarico looking brother sort of thing.
28: No, it's okay. it's very
8: he
28: much...
8: makes Tallarico sound like John Wayne.
30: Oh, yeah, I know. He's I agree.
28: Very much Twig Boy is what comes to mind as soon as I see him.
8: Okay. We're not even done with the clip. I think we got like 10 seconds left.
30: Let's hear the rest of it.
7: And they want people who do not look and sound like the background people who've been leading this country off a cliff for the last century. And that was Graham.
8: Yeah. Well, is he sad?
28: He's got the beard. He's got sort of an egg face shape, egg-shaped face. He just, golly, man. Looks like a freshman dork who suddenly became middle-aged.
8: Wow.
30: Man.
8: And then I've got all these other questions in my head. Like, okay, is he hetero? And if he is, okay, I can imagine getting set up with a blind date, and this woman's like, tell me about him, and they say whatever. She is not prepared for what then she sees and hears.
7: We'd have a very different country.
8: She's like, she's got her friend texting her. There's an emergency. I got to leave. I can't do this date with this guy.
28: Can I take you out for a sustainable coffee with soy milk?
8: Sustainable coffee. Yes.
30: Oh, my God.
8: Dude, I thought I had the most ridiculous clip for the opener today, and it doesn't compare.
30: Oh, that's a winner.
8: It just does not compare.
30: That's clip of the week stuff right there. It's only Tuesday.
8: Okay. Do you want me to play what I thought was going to be the best
28: clip
8: of the opener?
28: Sure, go ahead. Let's pile on this nonsense train.
30: Got to have a second place.
8: Okay. Well, Scott Pelley got fired.
30: Yes.
8: 60 Minutes, we know why.
30: Yes.
8: Insubordination.
28: Insubordination.
8: And he was miffed because other people had gotten fired.
28: Yeah.
8: Right?
30: Yeah.
8: So he does this interview with the failing New York Times and Lulu Garcia Navarro Smugwench, and part of the way she opened, I hadn't heard this until late yesterday.
30: Okay.
8: This is astounding. Here.
9: I want to actually start by just asking you how you're feeling in this moment.
10: Well, if we want to talk about it at an emotional level, the best thing that I can imagine in terms of describing it is that it's like your spouse was murdered. There's some moments of the day I feel fine.
8: What? Like your spouse was
28: like
8: murdered?
28: Your spouse was murdered?
8: Are you out of your freaking mind?
28: Oh, my gosh.
8: Can you imagine the horror of that ever happening?
28: Oh, my God.
8: Because people that you may love got fired from their job?
30: Man.
8: That is insanity.
30: Wow.
8: I could not believe it when I heard it.
30: Now, does she pause there and go, wait a minute?
8: If I'm his wife, I'm like, dude,
28: hey,
8: really?
28: Yeah.
8: Hey.
30: You just compared that to your wife getting murdered? Losing your job at 60 Minutes?
8: Yes.
30: Holy smokes.
8: I couldn't believe it.
30: You need help.
8: Here's another part of it.
10: Your spouse was murdered. There's some moments of the day I feel fine. There are some moments of the day that I just frankly fall apart when I least expect it. But I do want to be clear that I do not feel sorry for me.
8: What's this?
10: I don't care about me. I'm fine. I care about these people that I left behind.
8: I'm fine.
10: The people who are still trapped there.
8: What?
30: Trapped? Man.
8: Dude, what are you talking
30: about? Are
8: they
30: coal miners? What are we doing? What are we doing here?
8: I don't know.
7: We'd have a very different country.
8: These two guys should get together.
28: They really should.
8: We could just have a great time together. To record it, we would have something for the show every single day.
30: Oh, man.
8: It's astounding. We'll dive more into that Pelley clip. Like your spouse was murdered. But... man.
30: Leslie
8: but don't
30: Stahl
8: feel bad
30: trapped?
8: For me. Don't feel bad for me, even though I feel like my spouse was murdered.
30: Yeah.
8: It's not about... whatever, dude. Man. Oh, we got to get to the California voting insanity. And the five stories we're watching today coming right up.
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27: Jamie Markley, David Van Camp, Scott Robinson. Now, the five stories we're watching today.
0: One, two, three.
28: All right. Sign of the times. Number five, a new poll from Gallup looks at the moral acceptability of different cultural issues. You could say cultural flashpoints. This jumped out at me when asked about gay relations.
27: Mm-hmm.
28: 35% of Republicans say it's fine. Now, in 2022, it was 56% of people who didn't have like a moral issue with same-sex relationships.
27: Yes.
28: This is how much especially the trans activist class has just completely kneecapped a movement that basically, like it or not, won the argument. The LGB won the argument in our culture.
27: But that wasn't what they were all after.
28: Right.
27: Or at least the powers that be. They had bigger sights in mind.
28: Yes.
27: Barney Frank, before he died, talked about it.
28: Yeah.
30: Yeah.
27: That was always the plan.
28: Man.
27: It was the slippery slope.
28: Yep. Number four, more than 20 people arrested in New York after a little riot broke out because Knicks fans are big fat crybabies who were mad that the Spurs won. Number three, the Houston Independent School District, that's the largest school system in Texas, has seen dramatic improvements in student grades and test scores since the state took it over a few years ago. Remember when that was going on, liberals said, it's racist.
27: Of course.
28: So apparently racism means better education for a majority black school district?
27: Yes.
28: That's okay.
27: If we're playing by the rules of their argument, yes.
28: I'll tell you, man, Republicans really suck at being racist if that's the case.
27: I know. They're improving the lives of people. It's weird.
28: How dare you?
30: Well, none of that.
28: Number two, the man who murdered Irina Zarutska on that light rail train in Charlotte last year was in federal court this morning for a competency hearing. 35-year-old DeCarlos Brown Jr. was found incompetent to proceed to trial at this time. That's according to U.S. Attorney for the Western District of North Carolina, Russ Ferguson. However, Ferguson says he believes that Brown will eventually stand trial.
27: Okay, I know he's incompetent for that right now, but how about just public execution? Could we do that?
28: If you're too incompetent.
27: We know he did it.
28: There's video of him doing it. We know he did it.
27: Mm-hmm.
28: And if he's too incompetent to stand trial, then we just lock him away then.
27: Done.
28: Or public execution. I don't care. Either way.
27: Yeah. Just be done.
28: Number one, New York City is about to see a surge in immigration agents, according to the border czar, Tom Homan. He says ICE is preparing its largest ever deployment to the city in response to a new state law that limits cooperation with federal immigration enforcement. Fine, you're not going to help us? Then, we're sending ICE in.
27: Yeah. I heard the last report yesterday to get into the Knicks game last night, minimum $7,000.
28: Hey.
30: Yeah.
27: And I felt bad for the people in San Antonio because last we heard to get in the building was $700. And then to see your team lose, that would suck.
30: Oh, inflation.
27: $7,000?
30: Yeah.
27: Oh, my goodness. A pair of tickets? And, the courtside stuff, you're talking millions of dollars.
30: Yeah. Well, look who's sitting there.
27: Ben Stiller and
30: all the
27: Spike.
30: People with millions of dollars.
27: This is the Markley Van Camp and Robin Show. Yeah. Well, it is good for Chalamet and Spike Lee and the rest, Ben Stiller, to watch their team lose. I get a kick out of that.
30: Bloomberg ended up with a player on his lap last night.
27: I did see that.
30: That was kind of funny.
27: Yeah.
30: He was sitting on a box.
27: Well, he has to stand on the box just to see.
30: He had to sit up, too. He had a little booster seat he was in.
27: Yeah, that's just part of it.
30: Right.
28: He's a little guy, yeah.
1: Now he wants a box for the debates.
28: It was like a reverse Santa Claus situation.
30: Right, exactly. It was like $1,000 for the booster seat, too. an extra on top of it.
27: The California voting debacle. Well, we're not talking about fraud here. The rules in general are horrific.
30: Yeah, they are.
27: Yeah, we'll get into that. And around a what's your story? Straight ahead.
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5: Fox News, I'm Gianna Gelosi. An unmanned drone boat was used to rescue two soldiers after a helicopter crashed near the Strait of Hormuz.
6: This was an operational first for the U.S. military. Now, it's not clear if the gunship went down due to enemy fire or a mechanical issue. CENTCOM released a statement saying, in part, the soldiers were safely rescued within approximately 2 hours and are in stable condition. The cause of the incident is under investigation.
5: That's Fox's Trey Yinks in Tel Aviv. It's primary day in four states. In Maine, Democrat Graham Plattner's path to the primary has been marked with controversies, including a Nazi tattoo and accusations from former girlfriends about concerning behavior.
9: He's an oysterman. He's a Marine and Army veteran, a self-proclaimed foe of the oligarchy, facing another rough headline, courtesy of his former political director, titled, I Know Firsthand Why Graham Plattner Shouldn't Be a U.S. Senator.
5: That's Fox's Molly Line in Portland. 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
10: WMBD Radio Local News, I'm Stace Keen. A Peoria woman accused of fatally stabbing her girlfriend will be staying in jail for the time being. 31-year-old Keonta Williams is charged with first-degree murder in connection to the death of 36-year-old Catherine Walker Thomas. Peoria County State's Attorney's Office says Walker Thomas was found with a stab wound to her back and later died at a hospital. Four people are facing weapons charges after a traffic stop. Police reported seeing multiple firearms in plain view while approaching the vehicle near University and Jeth. Six loaded firearms were found inside the car. The four men were taken into custody. The Peoria Transfer Station is accepting free load drop-offs for Peoria County residents as the new station in Pottstown is officially open. Residents are limited to one load of residential waste a week, and that can include items like couches, chairs, mattresses, desks, as well as recyclable items. The transfer station is much needed after Peoria Landfill Number 2 closed last year. And applications are being accepted for Art Inc.'s Save Our Sons program. 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
26: The 25 News First Alert forecast features more heat, humidity, and multiple rounds of storm chances the next few days, keeping our First Alert weather days in place through Thursday. It'll be a steamy afternoon with highs near 90. Heat index values into the upper 90s are to be expected for Wednesday and Thursday. Likely just a little bit hotter as far as those heat index values do go. Lower triple digits will be possible. Severe storm chances are also possible for Wednesday and Thursday with all hazards possible. I'm 25 News First Alert meteorologist Balance Lavari for WMBD Radio.
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34: Signs.

The Markley, Van Camp, and Robin Show. Thank you so much for being here. I'm Jamie Markley, the Gen Xer. David Van Camp's the millennial. And the sexy boomer, that's Scott Robbins. So I want to set this up with ABC News. Good Morning America. The way they framed the California races. And if you guys want me to stop the audio, just yell. Or you can cough. Bull crap. Whatever you want to do. But I think this will be a fun exercise. Spencer Pratt.

0: meant to prevent voter fraud. And as this count continues, the primary for governor is also still too close to call. But former Biden Health and Human Services Secretary Javier Becerra and former Fox News host Steve Hilton have the inside track to make the runoff.
1: Okay.
2: Sorry, but it's Javier Becerra.
1: It is. Absolutely.
3: Get it right, man.
1: Ask the former president. He'll tell you.
3: Well, he knew. That's what he educated all of us.
1: Yes. There's a different way to pronounce that name.
4: Javier Becerra. Mm-hmm.
1: Correct. Yes. Thank you. Okay, that whole thing. Yeah, Spencer Pratt, I mean, he was critiquing the mayor. It went beyond that. Mm-hmm. Okay, it was the policies.
3: Yeah.
1: It was the city burning down. It was the homeless taking over where kids can't play in a park. And they're naked in front of kids all the time. Dude, it's third world.
2: Mm-hmm. Yeah.
1: Well, he critiqued the mayor. Oh, okay. Got it. But different people have talked about, you know, the way the law is in California with ballot harvesting, you know, legal. And a lot of people think, well, that's crazy. I mean, it is. It's ripe for fraud when you let that happen.
2: Yeah.
1: I don't know that anyone could make an intelligent argument against that.
2: Well, there's no provable fraud because the fraud is legalized.
3: Well,
1: yes.
3: See, that's a great point, David.
1: That's what it is.
3: Exactly, yeah. Right. Yeah.
1: Well, I remember it was James O'Keefe. They were out there on Skid Row with people getting paid for their votes.
2: Yeah.
3: Yeah.
2: Well, and a woman has pleaded guilty now as part of that scheme. She's going to federal prison.
1: I mean, my goodness,
2: as a result,
1: man,
2: of that.
1: Yes.
3: Your address is a box on whatever street.
1: Yeah. So on CNN, you had Harry Enten, Van Jones. He wasn't weeping, but he was shaking his head.
3: Oh, boy.
1: At Scott Jennings talking about this whole story.
5: The system's crazy. I mean, if you wanted to design a system to make people question the results every year, to make people wonder if there was any funny business going on, you would design it precisely as they have designed it in California. But, as he pointed out, it's legal today. I don't think the ballot harvesting ought to be legal. I think vote by mail is inherently less secure than voting in person. You know, counting all these ballots for weeks and weeks, it does lead to a lot of questions. But do I think it's fraudulent on its face that a Republican didn't get more than 25% of the vote in a mayor's race in L.A.? No, that's not inherently fraudulent. I'm not surprised at all. I mean, California routinely picks the literal worst people in the world to run the state and the cities. They have done that in this case. That does not seem to be a shocking outcome to me.
1: No.
3: Not
1: totally
3: agree. Not the worst people in California or even in Los Angeles. The worst people in the world.
2: Yes.
1: Yes.
3: Yeah.
1: I mean, seriously.
3: And he's right.
1: They're not good candidates.
3: Well, no.
1: Think about this even 20 years ago. If you were going to run for mayor of Los Angeles, California, I mean, you would have to have serious game going for you. Look at these two that are in the finals.
3: I know.
1: Bass and Rahman?
3: Yeah, Karen Bass is the reasonable choice.
1: That is one of the that is nuts. One of the saddest facts you can think about when you think about the entire country.
3: It's nuts. Yes.
1: Yeah. David, you have an update in Texas on the Senate race there.
2: Yes. Speaking of some of the worst people in America, Democrat Senate candidate James Tallarico, he's trying to run away from his extremist statements and beliefs, or at least just lie about what he believes, because that has worked in places like New Jersey and Virginia, where Democrats just lie about their positions, and boom, there you go. He's trying to wallpaper over his support for child sex changes.
1: Oh, roll it.
6: You know, James, I hear consistent tropes about you being way too liberal for Texas, that you're pro-sex surgery for minors, and on and on and on. How do you respond to that?
7: Well, just on that particular accusation, I oppose gender reassignment surgeries for minors.
2: No, he does not.
3: No, he doesn't.
2: He never has opposed it. Here's a debate in the Texas House of Representatives where he was speaking out against a ban on child sex changes and in favor of an amendment that would have made it legal if you had two doctors sign off on it.
1: Oh.
7: Talk about this amendment that Representative Moody has brought before us that would allow parents to give this important health care to their children if two doctors sign off on it. You said you're opposed to this amendment. I think it's clear that this is not about science or medicine, and certainly not about keeping kids safe. I think this is about discriminating against people who are transgender.
1: Ooh.
2: Yeah. I oppose it. What?
3: You just lie about it, and
2: yes.
3: That's it. You just lie about it, and okay, that's

0: No pushback, nothing. What?
1: Well, that's got to be an ad.
0: Mm-hmm. Dude, I mean...
1: That's an easy one.
2: Yep.
1: Yeah, you know, the campaign should have that out today.
0: It's amazing. These guys are just lying. Was it Mickey Sherrill who did this? I don't know. Who started this?
2: Her and then Abigail Spanberger in Virginia.
0: They just lie about it until they're elected.
1: Yes.
0: God. That's, I mean, blatantly.
1: Yes.
0: Not even, like, undercover.
1: Well, that's the Obama plan.
2: That, and Joe Biden did it, too, where Joe Biden publicly, like, on the campaign trail, was just sort of like, I've been around Washington all this time, and I'm a centrist, and blah, blah, blah. And then as soon as he gets in office, well, the people who were actually calling the shots, I mean, they just started, running like faculty lounge socialists.
0: It is really, really remarkable.
1: Oh, yeah. Remember Obama? Marriage between a man and a woman.
0: Yeah. Oh, yeah. Well, until it wasn't, yeah.
1: Yeah. And then Axelrod writes in his book, oh, no, he always thought gay marriage is fine, but he couldn't do that and get elected. He had a lie.
0: But you got Plattner, you know.
1: Oh, yeah.
0: They prefab some sort of image, and then, of course, when they get in there, the Trojan horse, man.
1: Yes, of course.
0: Dang.
1: Part of the plan.
0: Dang.
1: All right, it's that time. We do it a couple of times a day. Go around the table. It may not be the biggest story out there, but it caught your attention. You want to bring it in? David, what's your story today?
2: Well, this is not really news. I just wanted to share it. The Gay Men's Chorus of Los Angeles is getting ready to fight against fascism or something.
1: Oh, I saw this on X, but I didn't click it. And now I got to suffer through it?
2: Yes.
1: Gosh dang it. This is the what?
2: Gay Men's Chorus
1: singing Twisted Sister?
2: Yeah.
1: Oh, yeah. Here you go.

0: I'm going to ask that we all be mature and not make a Pride Month joke.
1: Ooh, it's right there, too.
0: It is right there.
2: I mean, dude.
0: It's right there for the taking, you might say.
2: Low-hanging fruit, some might say.
1: Yes, it is. I'm not doing it either. I'm not doing it. I want to.
0: Certainly not gonna pound that joke. No,
1: I'm not. No.
2: Okay. All right.
1: No.
2: See, they couldn't have just taken the knot out of the song.
1: All right. I didn't say that.
2: Okay. All right, Scotty, what do you got for your story?
1: Mexican President Sheinbaum in the news. She said, and I quote, "We built Mexico, and we have also helped build the United States. The 40 million Mexicans who were there, the United States, would not be what it is today without the 40 million Mexican men and women who work there." Now imagine, if you will, being the president of a country so horribly run that 40 million people left, and you think that's a flex. They left. They left you. That's not a good thing.
2: No. No, it's not,
1: not a good thing. I would have played the clip, but it's all in Spanish, and our interpreter is busy doing other things right now.
2: Okay.
1: Okay.
2: All right. Man, I got so many things to choose from my story. Do you want another unhinged Democrat, or do you want a rock and roll story?
1: Well, unhinged Democrat thing is rhetorical, isn't it?
2: That's what you choose?
1: Yeah.
2: Okay. It's someone that you used to hold in high regard, Scott.
1: I did?
2: Yes, you did.
1: A Democrat?
2: Yes.
1: Oh, wow.
2: James Carville.
1: You
2: can't run from that. You used to hold him in high regard.
1: Listen, this was during the Clinton years.
2: Yes.
1: And I watched the War Room thing, and I'm like, wow, that guy was calling shots, and he was right.
2: Brilliant.
1: Well, he was a good strategist at the time.
2: I think he's lost his mind.
1: He was the one that created the "it's the economy, stupid" line, and he was right.
2: I understand.
1: Yep. No, he's completely, yeah, well, he's a lizard person now, completely.
2: Well, he thinks Graham Plattner's a good choice.
1: Okay.
2: Okay.
1: All right.
2: I had to send this to Andres for the editing.
1: Because he curses a lot when in his old age.
2: Dude, here you go.
3: Susan Collins, whose spine reminds me of a blueberry jelly from Maine, I'm concerned.
2: You need to work on that a little bit.
1: Blueberry jelly?
0: Blueberry
1: from Maine?
0: Jelly? Where'd that come
1: from?
0: What the
1: hell is that?
2: A blueberry jelly. I don't know.
1: What is that?
2: Yeah, okay. Need to think those out ahead of time, old man. Anyway, go ahead.
3: Yeah, maybe we need a combat veteran right on that Senate floor. Who is who every time these go to vote for another war? Yeah, Susan Collins, you're on all the wars that he got shot at in heaven common. Susan Collins voted for all of them. I understand. And then you got John Fetterman.
2: He's saying that Plattner is effing crazy.
1: Mm-hmm. Well, he is, yeah.
2: Yeah, so at least he admits that. Yeah. But maybe it's good to have someone that's effing crazy around so they won't vote for all the wars. That's the theory.
3: This is good. What's he done?
2: Yeah, for John Fetterman, man, he just went off.
3: This is good. What's he done? Charge a machine gun nest in his cargo pants and his fat stomach? What's he done?
1: What are you talking about?
2: Yeah, he's
1: an unhinged, crazy old man.
2: Yeah, dude.
1: This is the guy who, if he went out on his porch, he'd bring your kids inside.
2: Yes, you probably would. You probably would. Mm-hmm. I should have went with the rock and roll story. I'll have to do that next time.
1: Oh, yeah.
2: Yeah. Yeah, it's actually, it's kind of a feel-good to me. Because someone just admits truth. It's, like, refreshing to see. Okay. Road rage with a ukulele? Is that possible? Nimrod's The News is coming up, and a news update in just a couple.

0: Ah, summer. 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
13: 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I'm Delos Yonke. Like yesterday, a mixed day where soybeans are a little bit lower again. Corn, we're up around a penny. July up 1 3/4. 4.20 1/2. September up 1 1/2. 4.29. December up 1. 4.47. July soybeans down 2. 11.13 3/4. August down 2 1/2. 11.18 3/4. November down 3 1/2. 11.32. July wheat up a nickel, 588 and a quarter. KC up 5.5, 635 and a quarter. Livestock, lean hogs for July down 57, 96.80. August down 87, 95.27. August live cattle up 112, 237.85. October up 90, 230 and a quarter. August feeders up $1.60, 352.30. 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
0: I was just hearing a report from somebody that tried it.
1: Yeah.
0: And, man, wow, doggies, the side effects, not good.
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0: News update, David Van Camp.
1: Well, the Carmelo Anthony murder trial has seen closing arguments finished. The case is in the hands of the jury. They are deliberating right now. They will decide between murder, manslaughter, or acquittal. Carmelo Anthony is the young man in the Dallas-Fort Worth area who, wouldn't leave a tent that wasn't his at a track meet.
0: Yep.
1: And then there was a verbal altercation. He went and got a knife and stabbed to death Austin Metcalf.
0: And brought the knife with him to the track meet.
1: Yeah. As one does, sure. Yeah.
0: Oh, the defense, it fell apart.
1: Yeah,
0: if you followed this at all.
1: Well, there was, so there was one witness for the defense who had been quoted as saying that something along the lines of, well, I heard, you know, I'm going to, Austin Metcalf or one of the guys told Carmelo Anthony, I'm going to beat your bleep, and that they were really starting the altercation. And then they showed video, surveillance video, that showed that that particular witness was not in the area, could not have possibly heard it.
0: No. It wasn't even looking at the area.
2: No.
0: Yeah. Just blew it apart. And some people, I guess, were wondering, with all of the money raised, upwards of, what, $700,000?
2: Yes.
1: Yeah.
0: For the defense, that maybe they should have spent more money on a decent lawyer?
1: Well, dude, they went with the public defender.
0: saying, well, with all, what are you doing with all this money?
2: Yeah. Well, the money was never intended for his defense.
0: We all know that, but that's what they were saying. Yeah.
2: Somebody's living high on the hog.
0: Yes.
2: Yeah.
0: So... oh, it's been ugly all the way around and how they tried to put race into this.
1: Mm-hmm.
0: And then you had, four witnesses for the prosecution were black.
1: Yeah.
0: Well, young men. I mean, saying, no, this wasn't his fault. They got stabbed. And then what do they try to say? He fell into the knife or some nonsense?
1: Something like that, yeah.
2: Yeah.
1: I mean, you're
0: like you impaled yourself.
2: Yeah, they're trying to get a manslaughter conviction, I think.
1: Yeah, the jury is deciding between murder, manslaughter, or acquittal.
0: There can't be acquittal.
2: No.
0: You wouldn't think. All right. Thank you for the update, David. Now it's time for...
14: when the going gets tough...
15: damn it, this is too hard!
14: The dumb get dumber.
16: All right, Dan.
14: It's Nimrods in the News on the Markley, Van Camp, and Robbins Show.
15: I love the poorly educated.
0: All right. Nimrods in the News. We go to Northern California. Police investigating a bizarre road rage incident that happened... ended with one person hitting the other over the head with a ukulele.
2: Oh, my.
0: Yeah. Kind of crazy. Not sure on what prompted the altercation or if the people involved knew each other beforehand or if we don't even know if the ukulele was damaged. I got to believe if it wasn't damaged, they weren't hit that hard.
2: Probably not because they're not that big. I mean,
0: have you ever owned a ukulele, David?
1: I currently own a ukulele, yes.
0: Yeah.
1: Yeah.
0: Are you telling me if you hit someone over the head with it, it wouldn't damage that thing?
1: It probably would, but I have a cheap one.
0: Oh, gotcha. Apparently, the victim was driving when he noticed another driver following closely behind. They pulled over, got out, traded blows, and then the dude pulls out the ukulele.
2: Well,
0: hits him with it.
2: Whatever you got.
0: Wow. And that's Nimrod's in the news.
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28: Ominous words from the White House. I'm Lisa Brady, Fox News. President Trump just posting a U.S. Army helicopter that crashed near the Strait of Hormuz was shot down by Iran while patrolling the strait. The two crew members were rescued, but the president says the U.S. must respond to this attack, which comes just after Iran and Israel had paused strikes on each other and as U.S. efforts continue to make a deal with Iran. The interim head of the Southern Poverty Law Center is on Capitol Hill as the civil rights advocacy group also defends itself in court after a federal indictment accusing it of misusing donor funds for paid informants inside some of the organizations they call hate groups.
29: The SPLC is charged with lying to donors, setting up shell companies in an effort to pay organizations they labeled as hate groups to keep them going and to create events, including the Unite the Right rally in Virginia in 2017. Judiciary Committee Chairman Jim Jordan questioned SPLC's interim president, Brian Fair.
30: Fundraising go up after you paid a field source to coordinate the transportation at an event in Charlottesville where a person was killed. That's what I'm asking. Did it go up?
31: And that happened when President Donald Trump was elected.
29: New York Democratic Congressman Jerry Nadler defended the SPLC.
32: SPLC proactively shared information obtained from its informants with law enforcement agencies in order to prevent the activities of extremist groups.
29: Fair said the indictments and allegations of wrongdoing are false.
28: Fox's Jessica Rosenthal. A jury in Texas now has the case at the murder trial of Carmelo Anthony, who admits stabbing another athlete, Austin Metcalf, during a confrontation at a high school track meet last year.
33: The defense has spent days arguing that Anthony acted in self-defense after Metcalf pushed him first. And now the question is whether they gave jurors enough evidence to believe it.
28: Fox's Brooke Taylor. At the county courthouse in McKinney, Texas, prosecutors tell the jury if they find Anthony provoked the confrontation, as some witnesses testified, then self-defense is off the table. 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
34: WMBD Radio Local News, I'm Stace Keen. North Pekin Village President Steve Flowers tells 25 News that rumors of a data center replacing the old AMC theater just aren't true.
35: It is no way that I see in foreseeable future that a data center would locate here just because of the logistics of the place and the area they need to operate.
34: Flower says the rumor started from a Facebook post, but that didn't stop folks from attending last night's meeting, sharing their thoughts against the idea of a data center in their community. The property's current owners requested that that property be rezoned from commercial retail to industrial. A meeting will be held tomorrow at the North Pekin Village Hall to consider the request. Washington residents are standing by their community despite last week's bank robbery at the Heartland Bank and Trust on South Cummings Lane. Even with suspects on the loose, folks like Dave Roemer say they feel safe in town.
0: This is unusual for Washington. I haven't honestly heard anybody express the fact that they would fear for their safety.
34: Residents are noting the strong sense of community, which makes something like this robbery feel very unusual. A Peoria woman accused of fatally stabbing her girlfriend will be staying in jail for the time being. 31-year-old Keonta Williams is charged with first-degree murder in connection to the death of 36-year-old Catherine Walker Thomas. The victim was found with a stab wound in the back and later died. And the Peoria Transfer Station is accepting free load drop-offs for Peoria County residents as the new station in Pottsville is now open. The transfer station is much needed after Peoria Landfill No. 2 closed last year. 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
2: The 25 News First Alert forecast features more heat, humidity, and multiple rounds of storm chances the next few days, keeping our First Alert weather days in place through Thursday. It'll be a steamy afternoon with highs near 90. Heat index values into the upper 90s are to be expected for Wednesday and Thursday, likely just a little bit hotter as far as those heat index values do go. Lower triple digits will be possible. Severe storm chances are also possible for Wednesday and Thursday with all hazards possible. I'm 25 News First Alert meteorologist Balance Lavari for WMBD Radio.
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12: 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Jamie Markley, David Van Camp, Scott Robbins. Okay, so Trump is saying it was Iran that shot down the Apache helicopter by the Strait of Hormuz. Everybody turned out to be okay, but it's certainly escalation.
13: Yeah, it was a drone that rescued them.
12: Man. Well, glad they're rescued.
13: Yeah.
12: So that would seem like the ceasefire's over, but maybe not. Because this is a different term we're using for ceasefire, really.
13: Yes, it is. I thought I knew what words meant, but yeah.
12: What was the exact quote from Trump? You know, if it's moderate shooting, the ceasefire's on. I guess. I don't know.
14: Well, what's moderate shooting mean?
12: I'm not quite sure.
14: Okay.
12: I'm not even sure if that was the exact quote. It was something to that degree.
14: Yeah.
12: But yeah, man, this thing just seems to drag on, and then you hear, well, we're getting closer to some sort of deal. But then it doesn't seem so. I know in the big interview that Trump did with Kristen Welker where he'd finally had enough after an hour and said, all right, I'm done. Thanks, darling. See ya.
13: Have a good time.
12: Yeah, have a good time. She was trying to tell him that Iran developed the nuke after he ripped up the deal. He was like, what? Like, you don't know this? What?
7: Iran was the closest to developing weapons-grade uranium after you ripped up the nuclear deal because there were no guardrails in place.
9: They were developing it during the nuclear deal. Right. You don't know that?
7: What?
9: Iran, when Obama signed that stupid deal where he paid them billions and billions of dollars, he thought he could bribe them. Listen to me. They were developing a nuclear weapon. That's how they got there. They got all of this uranium during Obama. You know that, don't you?
12: No, I don't think she does.
14: That sound you hear is the rain pounding the
13: the
14: shed they're in Wisconsin, by the way.
12: Yes.
14: Yeah.
12: Yeah, it was on and off for, an hour. So we'll see where all of it goes. Have you seen any other updates, David?
13: No, I know there's a, I know I'm not alone in this. I mean, there's a lot of folks getting kind of restless about this.
12: Yeah. Well, it looks like at least Trump is saying that, we're going to have to respond to this. Not surprised.
14: Well, again,
12: I mean, a lot of people have felt that for a while.
14: It's just, I just don't know if you come to a peace deal with these people, ever.
12: I think there are a lot of people in that boat.
14: And if you do, who checks it?
12: Yeah.
14: And when's the next nut job that decides he's going to lob more rockets? I mean, it's just endless.
12: It's a different ideology.
14: Well, yeah, and...
12: Speaking of which, let's go to Ireland where they're not sure of motive, David.
13: Oh, yeah, they're not sure of motive in the case of a guy trying to cut another guy's head off. Yeah. Police in Northern Ireland are investigating an attack that happened in North Belfast where a guy from Sudan attacked a local and tried to cut his head off in the middle of the road. Just people all around. And then check out this law enforcement official who said, well, we don't know what the motive is.
12: Oh, my gosh.
10: The investigation is at early stages. As I've said already, we're ruling out a terrorist motivation at this stage.
12: What?
10: However, our minds remain open to the various possibilities as to what the motivation is behind this. We will, of course, as we move ahead, be working with all of those who might be able to provide us further information and context as why what happened.
12: We're looking for... further contact to why?
13: Yeah.
14: Wait, didn't bring his lawnmower back?
13: Right.
14: What are we talking about here?
13: Well, there's going to be a big rally in the streets all over the UK today as a result of this and plus the other attack where a Sikh guy stabbed and killed British guy. Yeah. And the cops put him in handcuffs because it was claimed that he had said something racially abusive.
12: Which he didn't.
13: Right. He just made it up, the attacker. And
12: he was saying, I can't breathe, and he couldn't.
13: No.
12: And he said he had been stabbed. I don't think so, mate.
13: Yeah.
12: No, he was stabbed, and he died.
13: Yeah, he was there bleeding out. And then you've got guys like Sir Keir Starmer, the UK Prime Minister, urging peace right now. Let's all just calm down a little bit. Now, I think people in the UK have plenty of reason to be pissed off right now.
12: Oh, yeah. Because a lot of the people there, they want a different kind of peace, like pieces.
13: Yeah.
12: That's what happens.
13: Well, the other thing is, though, on the other side of the political aisle there, you do have conservative leadership also saying, hey, go out and protest. Please do. But don't get out of line because this government will throw you in jail and throw away the key. Okay. They will come after you if you step out the line, outside the lines just a little bit. So everybody, let's just be responsible here.
12: Yeah.
13: Man.
12: We'll see if that does any good.
13: Yeah.
12: If it doesn't, what are they going to have to do to save their own country?
13: Yeah.
12: It's going to be ugly.
14: Well, yeah, it's going to be awful. But genie's out of the bottle, man.
12: Oh, yeah.
14: I mean, they're overrun right now.
12: But that 18 or 19-year-old?
13: Yeah.
12: That was stabbed, you hear the audio of him at the time. Oh, it's just brutal, man.
11: You've been stabbed. Whereabouts? Don't think you have, mate.
12: Don't think you have, mate.
14: people, once they saw that, they lost their minds. Well, and I don't blame them at all.
13: Yeah, and the authorities were trying to make sure that that never saw the light of day.
14: Right.
15: Of course.
14: Yeah. Yeah, it's a guy. He got a little jihadi. He tried to chop his head up, but we don't know the motive.
13: No, we don't know the motive. No.
14: Okay, got it. All right. So, other stories out there. Oh, I mentioned this a little earlier. Talking about GLP-1s and the different side effects. I just happened to hear this from Daily Wire's news. Well, I'll just play the report and get your reaction.
16: Actress Mayim Bialik suffered shocking side effects from taking a GLP-1 drug. Daily Wire lifestyle reporter Lauren Baer has the story.
14: She's the one on, what was the show?
13: Big Bang Theory.
14: Yeah. Just figuring, okay, lose weight, whatever.
16: While GLP-1 drugs have exploded in popularity for weight loss, Bialik began to take hers to help with a number of autoimmune conditions. Instead, the medication left her with, quote, explosive, uncontrollable diarrhea.
14: Oh, God.
13: Uncontrollable.
14: As soon as I heard that, I'm like, I got to bring this in for Robbins because he's going to want to hear it.
17: Is she still doing, like, some of the Jeopardy shows?
13: I don't know. It's been a while since I've watched Jeopardy. Oh, okay. I know she was for a while. They were sort of, like, co-hosts.
17: They film, like, three in a row, don't they, or something? And
14: the diapers are in Jeopardy. Tell you that.
16: Man. Uncontrollable diarrhea, sulfur burps, sneezing attacks.
17: Sulfur burps?
14: Yes. Sulfur burps.
17: Sulfur burps and explosive diarrhea.
14: Yes.
17: Give me some of that.
14: Uncontrollable explosive.
17: My God.
14: Yes, sir. Go ahead. Go on.
16: Sulfur burps, sneezing attacks, cramping, bloating, full body aching, and an inability to keep down even small sips of water without sprinting to the bathroom.
17: Holy smokes.
14: I'm like, holy mackerel,
17: but you're
14: man.
17: Down weight.
14: Yeah.
17: Huh?
14: Yo, yeah.
17: I'll bet you are.
14: Yeah, no kidding.
16: Bialik detailed her experience in an essay in the Free Press in which she was disturbed to learn that side effects like hers are not uncommon for those who take GLP-1s. Though, for many, their desire to drop a few sizes is stronger than the discomfort in the process.
14: Ooh, buddy. And then there's another report out there, and it, you know, different studies come out, and then people will shoot holes in the theory or whatever, but it reduces the breast cancer risk in obese women by, like, a decent amount. So there is that out there as well, as far as health news goes.
17: It's hard to make plans.
13: Like contestant,
14: thinking
13: on
14: about a movie.
13: A contestant on Jeopardy buzzes in and says, "What is that smell?"
14: Yes. Well, yeah, I guess the movie would be okay because you could make it to the restroom if you felt it coming on.
17: Maybe
14: like a hike. Oh, no, you're doomed.
17: But you'd also have to sit in an aisle seat. You can never sit in the middle.
14: Well, that's true. Well, on the hike, if you were going to attempt it, you'd have to do it like on a non-busy day.
13: Yeah.
17: Yeah.
14: So I suppose if there's no one else out there, you could, you know, but still, it's not your choice.
17: You could fill it up without bothering anybody, though.
14: Oh, gosh. Unbelievable.
17: Dang.
14: David, you had the story about a fireworks truck.
13: Yeah, a dude driving a pickup truck. He's got a box trailer hitched to the back of it, and he's hauling fireworks on I-75 in Chattanooga, Tennessee. Then something happened because the fireworks caught fire and started going off right there on the interstate. It's just,
17: wow,
13: it's a fireworks display on I-75. So one guy hopped out of his car to check out the show, and he filmed it. You can just kind of hear the commotion.
14: Okay. Well, might as well get 250 started early.
13: Right, exactly. Well, they had to shut down the highway.
14: Man.
13: For all the cleanup thing.
14: Yeah, do you think that's one of those where you tell the kids, you got your fireworks, you saw them.
17: Yep.
14: We don't need to repeat that now.
17: Drive home safely, everyone.
14: Yep, thanks for playing. Appreciate it. Okay, so earlier we were talking about Scott Pelley saying people at 60 Minutes being fired was similar to having a spouse murdered.
17: Yeah.
14: There's other audio you got to hear from this guy and the five stories we're watching today coming right up.

0: Ah, summer. The weather's better, people are outside again, and every weekend turns into some combination of cookouts, graduation parties, ball games, beach trips, and just one more drink with friends. 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
0: All right. Mark, Joe, Markley, Dan Camp, Scott Robbins, and the five stories we're watching today.
1: Number five, this is just very entertaining to me. The Guardian is reporting more details about the theater dorks at CBS News. A few sources say that Leslie Stahl led a champagne toast for some of the 60 Minute staffers yesterday.
0: What?
2: For what, hanging in there?
1: Scott Pelley's like, it's kind of like the military. Okay. All right.
0: As we do our champagne toast.
1: Yes, we do our champagne toast.
2: To the body of Scott Pelley, or what was that all about?
1: I don't know. Number four, more than 20 people arrested in New York City after a riot because Knicks fans are big fat crybabies, and they were mad that the San Antonio Spurs won.
0: They spent a bunch of money on those tickets.
1: They did.
2: Oh, buddy.
1: Number three, the murder case of Carmelo Anthony is in the hands of the jury. Anthony is accused of stabbing Austin Metcalf in the heart at a track meet. Because, of course, you bring a 5.5-inch blade to a track meet. Why wouldn't you?
0: Of course.
1: The jury is deciding between murder, manslaughter, or acquittal. And number two, New York City.
0: And what'd you say, Scott? Who's outside the courtroom now?
2: Apparently, members of the new Black Panther Party have arrived.
1: Okay.
0: So I had a fight, Millie Black Panther Party.
2: I knew that was coming.
1: This is the craziest thing about people wanting to make it about race or something. And it's like, dude, I don't care what the races are. The kid stabbed another kid in the heart at a track meet. Get your heads out of your asses.
2: It's not like he said something disparaging about his race that led to it.
0: No.
2: He was asked to leave a tent he didn't belong in.
1: And I'm sorry, while that's not my thing, even if he did, you don't get stabbed in the freaking heart for that.
2: No.
0: No, you don't. And then, you know, as far as the prosecution and then the different witnesses, four out of the six were black. And I saw the quote from the one kid that was emotional talking about Metcalf saying, that's my brother, man.
1: Yeah.
0: Because they were football players together.
2: Right.
0: We've talked about it so many different times where race doesn't matter. Can you play?
1: Yep. Yes.
0: And then you got all of these race hustlers trying to make their own money or something off of this. This is freaking disgusting.
1: It is. All right. At number two, New York City is about to see a surge in immigration agents, according to Border Czar Tom Homan. It's going to be the largest ever deployment to New York City in response to a new state law that limits cooperation with federal immigration enforcement. Fine, you're not going to help us? Well, roll out the welcome mat because we're coming. And number one, President Trump says Iran shot down an Apache helicopter. The two pilots were rescued. Trump is saying now that the U.S. will respond to this out of necessity. Not sure what eventually that will mean. But, yes, there is a response incoming. Those are the top five stories that we're keeping an eye on today. 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
0: A couple of studies out there. Don't know if you believe this or not, but America's fertility crisis has a link to iPhones.
1: Hmm.
0: I don't know if you've heard about this study or not.
2: Carrying them in your pocket?
0: No.
2: Radiation or something? Oh,
0: okay. Nothing to do with radiation.
2: Okay, all right.
0: That has more to do with distraction. And just relationships.
2: What?
0: Yes, and people staying home more. Mm. It started in 2007.
2: So there's not as much activity as there used to be.
0: You're very quick.
2: Because you're on the phone. I'm just asking.
0: Yes. The U.S. general fertility rate has fallen 22% since 2007.
2: Wow, man.
0: And it's a sustained decline not readily explained by economic conditions, contraceptive use, housing or child care costs, or other commonly cited factors.
2: Wow.
0: That's what Caitlin Myers and Ezekiel Hooper said in their investigation, where they are thinking that, yeah, it's the smartphone. And so what they did, part of it was the first rollout, if you remember, like with the iPhone in 2007, it was only with AT&T.
2: Yeah.
0: And so then they could track, okay, what about the fertility rates of these people compared to anybody else,
2: mm-hmm.
0: right? And they found that the women with the phones, yes, the fertility rate dropped.
2: Wow.
0: And, you know, there are different theories on this, and some say, well, it's, this is an anomaly. There's not that much, you know, there as far as proof. It's a pretty compelling case because it society's different than it was 20 years ago. Mm-hmm. There's no doubt about it. People go out less. There's not as much face-to-face interaction. Mm-hmm. There's not as much just regular conversations. And so you may not have to take this whole paper as gospel, but if you're just looking at it, you'd have to say it has to play some sort of role. They quoted New York Times Magazine, a 24-year-old being interviewed, saying, "I've noticed that I can't so much wait for the elevator without scrolling through TikTok," what this guy said. "It's the best distraction. It makes the time pass. But more and more, I'm asking myself, why do we want the time to pass?" Good question.
1: Right. Yeah.
0: Say more people just get together and you would have to entertain by going out and meeting people. You couldn't just stay home and be entertained.
1: Right.
0: And I mean, as far as guys, it used to be you had to work if you were going to work for it, if you were going to get something X-rated instead of it being on your phone at all times.
2: Right.
0: That sort of thing.
2: We go through the swinging doors.
0: Mm-hmm. The swinging doors. Oh, at the video store.
1: Yeah.
0: The back room.
1: Or yes. The beads hanging from the ceiling.
2: Right. Yeah. Yes, right. One of the.
0: Oh, gotcha. Yeah. Where there was Crocodile Blondie and such titles.
2: Yeah.
0: Got it. This is the Markley, Van Camp, and Robin show.
2: Top Buns.
0: Oh, yeah.
1: Indiana Jones. Yeah.
2: Right.
0: Yeah. I can't even say the one for Batman and Robin.
2: No, you can't.
0: Oh, goodness. Okay. David, biggest story of the day.
1: I think, President Trump talking about some sort of retaliatory strike against Iran after they shot down an Apache helicopter. That's a pretty big one.
0: Yeah, I would say so. Mm. Yeah. We had a clip of Trump talking about peace talks with Iran. I guess that's no good anymore. but that Scott Pelley audio of him talking about his firing from 60 Minutes, it's something, man.
2: Oh, man.
0: Yeah, you're going to
2: Wow.
0: enjoy that. Crazy. Get to that view. And a round of What's Your Story is coming right up.

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2: Fox News, I'm Therese Crowley. President Trump posting, I've just been informed that Iran shot down one of our Apache helicopters patrolling the Strait of Hormuz and that the U.S. must respond. After earlier saying we're on the verge of a good, strong deal with Iran, AI credited with helping rescue the two Apache crewmen after 2 hours in the water, safe and unharmed.
3: The U.S. Navy unmanned surface drone found and rescued the crew of an Apache helicopter that went down in waters near the Strait of Hormuz. The U.S. Fifth Fleet's Task Force 59 is the Navy's first operational AI and drone task force.
2: Fox's Jennifer Griffin. Primary day in Nevada, North Dakota, South Carolina, and Maine. 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
4: WMBD Radio Local News, I'm Stace Keene. A Peoria woman is facing first-degree murder charges following the stabbing death of her girlfriend. 31-year-old Keonta Williams is accused of fatally stabbing 36-year-old Catherine Walker Thomas in the back. A meeting will be held in North Pekin tomorrow to consider a zoning change for the old AMC Theater, and residents are concerned that property could be turned into a new data center. Village President Steve Flowers tells 25 News those rumors started from a Facebook post and they just aren't true.
5: There's no way that I see in foreseeable future that a data center would locate here just because of the logistics of the place and the area they need to operate.
4: The zoning meeting is set for tomorrow at 6 p.m. at the North Pekin Village Hall to consider the zoning request. Applications are being accepted for Art Inc. Save Our Sons program. 25 News met with Chief Operations and Programs Officer Joy Holmquist, who says the program offers young men a chance to learn conflict resolution skills and learn from positive male role models.
6: It is mandatory that the youth see men like them doing good things in their environment where they are.
4: More information on the program can be found at artincpeoria.org. Two teens are in legal trouble after a traffic stop. Police say officers found a loaded handgun with an extended magazine switch, making it into an automatic weapon. The pair are facing multiple charges. More news in 30 minutes or as it breaks, and always at WMBDradio.com.
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9: The 25 News First Alert forecast features more heat, humidity, and multiple rounds of storm chances the next few days, keeping our First Alert weather days in place through Thursday. It'll be a steamy afternoon with highs near 90. Heat index values into the upper 90s are to be expected for Wednesday and Thursday. Likely just a little bit hotter as far as those heat index values do go. Lower triple digits will be possible. Severe storm chances are also possible for Wednesday and Thursday with all hazards possible. I'm 25 News First Alert meteorologist Balance Lavari for WMBD Radio.
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0: The Markley Van Camp and Robbins Show. Jamie Markley, David Van Camp, Scott Robbins. Okay, so the Spurs beat the Knicks last night. And there was some shenanigans after the game. You know, some unruly fans, as they say.
1: This morning, a chaotic scene in the streets of New York. People climbing on top of cars and up scaffolding after the Knicks lost to the Spurs in Game 3 of the NBA Finals. Police deploying pepper spray in the clashes. Several people arrested. It was a different scene inside Madison Square Garden.
0: Yeah, okay.
2: They don't make cars, like in New York, like somebody should do like an add-on where you can just hit a little button and the step stool comes out so you can get on top of it. And like dance on it, you know, or start fires and stuff.
0: It'd be cool if you had something you could operate that would be an ejector from the hood. So somebody gets up on your car and you just eject them off of that?
2: Either or, yeah, I'm for it, yeah.
0: That would be all for that.

0: Spike Lee, Ben Stiller.
1: I don't want to see any of them, no.
0: Chalamet, all these people.
1: No.
0: He gets tired of it.
2: It's the aura's fault, yes.
0: Yes, that's what it is. So, Wednesday night, another game.
1: Well, a lot of them are wearing shades through the whole game, too, which is weird.
0: Well, yeah, I mean, and some people are just there for the photos.
1: Yeah.
0: You know, that sort of thing. When Trump was on the Jumbotron during the national anthem, and you can hear the boos, did you see the smirk?
1: Yeah.
0: It was kind of funny, I have to admit.
1: So, Timothy Chalamet, was he there with the Kardashian again?
0: I don't. Was she there?
1: I don't know.
0: She usually is.
1: I'd be a little.
0: He had like an all orange outfit.
1: A little intimidated if I was him, bringing her to an NBA game, because there's potential boyfriend material out there on the floor.
0: What are you saying?
1: They like the NBA guys, the Kardashians do.
0: Gone through a few of them.
1: Yes, they have.
0: Yeah. If you're an NBA guy, you run, don't you?
1: No.
0: Like, oh boy.
2: Well,
0: oh,
2: yeah. Man. That Kardashian curse is not to be trifled
1: oh,
2: with.
1: Oh, yeah. No, it's not.
0: Yeah.
1: You have to burn like sage after they leave. Yeah.
0: A little earlier, I had this unbelievable clip of Scott Pelley when he was talking about, well, it was Lulu Garcia Navarro's mug wench from the failing New York Times asked him about getting fired and started
3: I want to actually start by just asking you how you're feeling in this moment.
4: Well, if we want to talk about it at an emotional level, the best thing that I can imagine in terms of describing it is that it's like your spouse was murdered.
1: What?
0: That is Dang. So insane to me that people at 60 Minutes got fired and you were upset. And so then you threw a fit to the new boss and then you got fired and you're likening that to your spouse getting murdered. What's wrong with you?
1: Oh, something's wrong with him. And does he always talk with the same cadence no matter what the conversation is? Have you noticed that weird news guy thing he does all the time?
2: That's actually how he introduced himself to the woman that would become his wife. Was he said he told the cameraman, "Now zoom in." And he took off his glasses slowly, you know, put the earpiece in his mouth. "I wonder, would you like to go out on a date with me?" And that's how the conversation went.
1: I believe it, though. I believe that's probably how it went.
0: And she probably had no other options,
1: I'm
0: guessing.
1: He's become this cartoon character, the character that he is.
2: Yes.
0: Yes. Oh. Dude, the longer... Have you heard the part where he says CBS is on fire? CBS News?
1: No, I missed that.
0: This is a longer clip, and I can stop
1: well,
0: wherever you want.
1: No, that's fine. Yeah, I like hearing them, yes.
0: Okay, roll it.
4: My hope is... that the leadership of Paramount will say to themselves, okay, this isn't working. We have broadcasts that almost don't get on the air. We have respected journalists saying that there is a thumb on the scale for Listen. One political party over another. We have a broadcast which is among the most important in America.
1: Oh, God.
4: The most successful in the history of all of television?
0: Dude, it's been talked about being a shell of itself for years.
1: Yeah. Yeah.
0: Because of the clear bias.
4: It was doing great.
0: Whoa.
4: So why are we making these changes? We need adult supervision. And at the moment, we don't have it. We have people who've been installed in these jobs who, through no fault of their own, have no experience in television. It's not their fault.
0: Oh, see? I knew that would get David.
1: Yeah.
2: Bless their heart. They just, they're not elevated like television journalists are.
0: Like I am.
2: Mm-hmm.
0: Yes.
1: What an ego.
4: But they don't know what they're doing. And there's a subtle political bias that I've never seen at 60 Minutes before. And so, or at CBS News before.
0: You've never seen a
1: never
0: political
1: seen
0: bias.
1: Never seen it.
2: Mm-hmm.
1: Never.
0: That's well, hysterical.
1: That's amazing.
2: I would like to remind you that one of the best pieces of journalism that 60 Minutes did in the last decade was they did profiles on detransitioners, that is, young people who took hormones and maybe even got surgeries, and then talked about how the medical establishment that threw them into that meat grinder also just abandoned them as soon as they decided, you know what, this transing thing isn't for me.
0: Yep.
2: CBS.

0: News ran that. I was surprised they did. I was glad they did.
1: Shocked. We talked about it. We're like, wow, good for them.
2: Yes.
0: But the following day, they issued an apology.
1: Yep.
0: Because they bowed to the pressure of outside forces. So let's talk about thumb on the scale, shall we, Scott?
3: Uh-huh. Yeah. The Hunter Biden laptop can't be verified.
0: This is
3: 60 Minutes.
2: Oh, my God. Well, that piece of audio.
3: Oh, yeah. Okay, here's the rest of Pelley. Here you go.
4: And so that is my hope, a return to sanity, a return to honor, a return to courage. We used to have all of those things in abundance.
2: Oh, my gosh.
4: And now we don't. We can save this. It's possible.
1: He's an actor.
4: To land this plane. But right now, CBS News, in my view, is on fire.
3: Fire.
0: You know, and maybe he said it and I've just missed it. Has he ever actually given examples of how there's like a political thumb on the scale?
3: I didn't hear it.
2: Not that I'm aware of.
3: No. It's on fire.
0: But
3: it's like my spouse is on fire. Right now. Yes. It's like my spouse is on fire. Thank you, Sammy Hagar. Although he would probably call him Hager. There you go.
2: Sammy Hager.
0: Yes. Samuel Hager.
2: Yes. Sammy, did you fall in love again?
3: I wonder.
2: I'm curious.
3: Is 65 okay instead of 55?
1: Okay, it's that time we go around the table. It may not be the biggest story out there.
2: Scott Pelley interviews rock stars should be the next thing. Dan Rather does it.
1: Dan Rather does it.
2: Yeah. He doesn't know either.
1: Oh, my gosh.
2: Which one of you guys is Leonard Skinner?
3: I was leading into a Sammy Hagar story. Do you want me to save it for last?
0: I can
3: save it for last. I'll save it for last. All right, David, what do you got for What's Your Story?
0: James Tallarico, he's the freak show Democrat running to be the next U.S. Senator from Texas. And, boy, he really is just trying to wallpaper over his extreme views. And, you know, you're going to have a press that will let him do it because they've seen how it works out in places like Virginia where, you know, you have Abigail Spanberger running as a moderate and then governing like the socialist that we all knew she was. James Tallarico on a podcast was talking about oil and gas, obviously a very big industry in the state of Texas.
5: We have to protect good-paying oil and gas jobs. You know, I've had family members who have worked in the oil and gas industry. I went to Texas public schools funded by Texas Oil and Gas, so I owe a lot to the industry, and I know that some of these jobs keep whole families
3: for
5: afloat.
3: Sure.
5: And so I want to protect our status as an energy leader.
0: All right. Not only did he introduce a bill at one point in the Texas legislature that would eliminate oil and gas in Texas, or kneecap production in oil and gas production. But also in 2024, he said this.
6: You can't call yourself a Christian and destroy God's creation with greenhouse gases.
0: You cannot call yourself a Christian and destroy God's creation with greenhouse gases.
3: Says who? Says who? Him?
0: Yes.
3: Okay. And your whacked out church in Austin?
0: Yes.
3: Okay. Yeah. The biblical authority.
0: Yes. But no,
3: a joke.
0: But now he wants to protect those good paying jobs.
3: Of course
2: just,
3: he does.
2: Liars. Just
0: he is a liar.
2: Complete liars.
3: Yeah.
2: That just get by with it.
3: Well, they have cover.
2: It's as if this stuff is not archived.
0: Well, that's
2: and not available for everybody to go back to and listen to.
0: But see, also, at the same time in this campaign, the Citizens for Sanity, the Trump-aligned organization, they're spending like six figures to put out ads against Tallarico. And they did one that was an AI-generated version of Tallarico wearing the dress from Sound of Music, where it's the song My Favorite Things, but it's about trans kids. I mean, I got some of the audio if you want to hear it.
2: Yes, sure. I do.
0: I mean,
7: boys in white dresses with blue satin sashes, girls stuffed
0: like
7: with hormones till they grow mustaches, changing the gender of all your offspring. These are a few of my favorite things.
0: And I think, okay, it's good for a laugh, but that's a crappy ad. Just run things he's actually said.
3: 100%, David.
0: That's all you have to do.
3: Yes, agreed.
0: Like, that just looks... I mean, it's good for a laugh.
1: Because if you're an
0: whatever.
1: Independent, you could say you're going AI to try to get this guy, just, when all you got to do is show the video of him.
0: Yes, give him, give people his exact words.
3: Yes.
0: And that's way more effective than this stupid AI
2: it
0: thing.
2: Was, it was funny, though.
3: Preach, bro.
2: I'll give you that.
3: All right, Scotty, what do you got for your story?
2: Democrat-run cities throughout the country are canceling contracts with a gunfire detection system that helps police quickly respond to crimes. Most of us know this. If you live in any city of any size at all, has ShotSpotter.
3: Oh, no.
2: Now, what it is it uses a network of outdoor acoustic sensors that do it in high-crime areas to sort of triangulate where the gunfire is coming from and alert law enforcement. Now, according to SoundThinking, the company that makes ShotSpotter, about 20% is all of the shootings that are ever called into 911, meaning this system fills an enormous gap in the ability of law enforcement to treat gunshot victims and catch criminals. Heard all that? Well, a lot of these blue cities are canceling. You want to know why?
3: Oh, no.
2: Because it's racist!
0: Yep.
1: You knew it!
2: That's right.
0: Yeah, Chicago already did it.
2: They did it, yes.
0: And then CW Chicago, they do a lot of really good crime coverage in Chicago. Mm-hmm. They've been keeping track of, in a database called Brandon's Bodies, of shots or shooting victims who were not found in time because the caller got the cross street wrong or no one called 911 in an area where ShotSpotter used to be.
3: Okay. So are we talking about they're saying it's racist because it's mostly Asian American neighborhoods?
0: No.
2: No, Jamie, that's not why.
3: Indian American neighborhoods.
2: That would be incorrect as well.
3: Well, I'm stumped then. I'm stumped.
2: Okay.
3: All right, so my story, Sammy Hagar.
2: Yes, Sammy Hagar.
3: Is admitting his low ticket sales. It's like refreshing. Some artists, they don't want to talk about the low tickets. They're going to cancel for one reason or another.
2: Oh, okay.
3: So he booked a tour in the UK because he played the last Aussie show.
2: Right.
3: And had a good response. Be like, yeah, you should come over. So he books it. And it was not selling all that great. So they moved everything to smaller venues.
2: Mm-hmm.
3: And he said, you know, I love the fact that we moved it to a smaller venue. So it'll be full instead of playing, you know, half empty place somewhere. And the ambience is so much different. So that's why we changed it. So, yeah, guilty as charged. We didn't sell it out. And I thought, oh, well, we'll sell that one out. No problem. So, yeah, I just like the honesty.
2: I like it, too. And I also like the idea that you move into a smaller place. It makes it more fun for the fans.
3: Yes.
2: Yeah.
3: Yes.
2: I'm good with that.
3: 100%. Okay. I'm still stumped. What neighborhoods are we talking about?
2: High crime area.
3: I am stumped by it. I'm going to feel like Scott Pelley right now. All right. Nimrod's in the news. A classic. Straight

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11: 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I'm DeLos Yonke. Most corn contracts have turned lower over the last hour, and soybeans are still down 2 to 4. July corn's up a half, 419 and a quarter. September down a half, 427. December down 3/4, 445 and a quarter. July soybeans down 2 3/4, 1113. August down 3, 1118 and a quarter. November down 4 1/4, 1131 and a quarter. July wheat up 2 1/4, 585 and a half. KC up 3, 632 and 3/4. Livestock were mixed. July lean hogs down 75, 96.62. We were lower Monday, but cattle are higher today. August live up 212, 238.85. August feeders up 360, 354.30. 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

0: The Markley Van Camp and Robin Show. You know, Father's Day is coming up. 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
1: Lady Bird Books, a publisher of children's books in the UK, put out a Pride Month message to everybody, and it's hilarious. 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And you've got a lesbian couple. 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
7: I love the poorly educated.
0: We'll stick with the UK theme. Claire Hobson, who is a permanent makeup artist, lost her beloved dog Patch. That's sad. Aww. But she decided she wasn't ready to let him go. So instead of just taking his ashes with her everywhere she went, she decided to have his ashes mixed in with her semi-permanent eyeliner. So he could still see the world through her eyes. What a nut. And that's Nimrod's in the News.
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15: President Trump is vowing a U.S. response. I'm Lisa Brady, Fox News. After the downing of an American helicopter, a crash now blamed on Iran.
16: President Trump says Iranian shot down a U.S. Apache helicopter Monday patrolling the Strait of Hormuz. The two pilots were rescued, and the president says both are safe and uninjured. But in a social media post, President Trump says the U.S., out of necessity, must respond to this attack. He did not detail what the U.S. response will be. The potential escalation comes just hours after President Trump expressed optimism a deal to end the war could be signed in the next 2 or 3 days.
15: Fox's Jared Halpern at the White House. Two senior U.S. officials tell Fox an Iranian drone shot down the helicopter. CENTCOM says the crew members were rescued by a sea drone, an unmanned surface vehicle. A CENTCOM spokesman telling Fox that was an operational first for the U.S. military. Primaries underway in 4 states with a lot of attention on the Senate race in Maine.
3: On the Democratic side, the controversial leading candidate, a man named Grand Plattner. He is an oysterman. He is a Marine and Army veteran, a self-proclaimed foe of the oligarchy, facing another rough headline, courtesy of his former political director, titled, "I know firsthand why Grand Plattner shouldn't be a U.S. senator." In the Washington Post opinion piece, Genevieve McDonald writes, "Grand Plattner is not someone who would be good for Maine or for the country. He exhibits a pattern of dishonest behavior that is impossible to ignore."
15: Fox's Molly Line in Portland, Maine. Plattner has said the claims are politically motivated. The winning Democrat will face longtime Republican Senator Susan Collins this fall. Voters are also picking candidates for governor in Maine and South Carolina, for governor in Nevada, and for House races in all 3 states, plus North Dakota. Just getting word of a tentative contract deal for stadium workers near Los Angeles, averting a strike ahead of the opening World Cup match for the U.S. men's soccer team this Friday. 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
6: WMBD Radio Local News. I'm Stace Keene. A Peoria woman accused of fatally stabbing her girlfriend will be staying in jail for the time being. 31-year-old Keonta Williams is charged with first-degree murder in connection to the death of 36-year-old Catherine Walker Thomas. Peoria County State's Attorney's Office says Walker Thomas was found with a stab wound to her back and later died at a hospital. 4 people are facing weapons charges after a traffic stop. Police reported seeing multiple firearms in plain view while approaching the vehicle near University and Jeff. 6 loaded firearms were found inside the car. The 4 men were taken into custody. The Peoria Transfer Station is accepting free load drop-offs for Peoria County residents as the new station in Pottstown is officially open. Residents are limited to 1 load of residential waste a week, and that can include items like couches, chairs, mattresses, desks, as well as recyclable items. The transfer station is much needed after Peoria Landfill No. 2 closed last year. And applications are being accepted for Art Inc.'s Save Our Sons program. 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
19: The 25 News First Alert forecast features more heat, humidity, and multiple rounds of storm chances the next few days, keeping our First Alert weather days in place through Thursday. It'll be a steamy afternoon with highs near 90. Heat index values into the upper 90s are to be expected for Wednesday and Thursday, likely just a little bit hotter as far as those heat index values do go. Lower triple digits will be possible. Severe storm chances are also possible for Wednesday and Thursday with all hazards possible. I'm 25 News First Alert meteorologist Balance Lavari for WMBD Radio.
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0: 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Jamie Markley, David Van Camp, Scott Robbins. Okay, some people were talking about Governor Walz, Minnesota.
24: Mm-hmm. My gosh.
0: One of your favorites.
24: When is he done, by the way? Is he done in November?
25: Well, yeah, I mean, he'll I don't know when he serves out the rest of his term, whether that'll be in January that he...
24: I wasn't sure about that either, but man, the sooner the better. What a clown.
0: J.D. Vance was talking about him yesterday. Saying, you know, he knew.
24: Yeah.
0: That's what the House is testifying. Yes. You know, he knew about all this fraud and just kind of looked the other way, and he's going to let the legal system figure this out. But I could ask the question, but I think I know the answer from David. Walz is not going to do any jail time.
25: Oh, heck no, he's not.
0: No.
25: No way.
0: But you can make the argument.
24: Well, sure you can. Yeah.
0: It is insane how much money in fraud that we found out about in the last 2 years.
24: He covered up crimes.
0: When you think about Doge...
24: He knew about it, did nothing about it.
0: And then Minnesota, Ohio, California.
24: Yeah.
0: It's astounding. And yeah, there are some people that are really ticked off about it and should be. You know, working hard, trying to do it the right way, and you see people driving, you know, fancy cars, just ripping off the government, and then people just look the other way. No.
24: Think about a guy that's been exposed. Gosh. Oh.
0: And the Democrats picked him, or at least Kamala did.
24: Yeah, right, exactly.
0: So this is the guy that's going to bring in the male vote.
24: Yeah. Well, football coach.
25: We'll throw some camo pattern on there.
0: Yes.
25: Well, dang, man. He was a
0: Yeah, they were giving away the camo hats.
25: Coach.
0: That's right.
25: Yeah. He's got the camo on. Well, dang. He's my guy then.
24: Stupid.
0: Well, and that's the whole deal with Plattner in Maine.
25: Mm-hmm.
0: They're like, okay, here's a guy that looks like an actual man. He's Democrat. Okay, so he's a little nutty. So what? We need men. Yeah. Put him out there.
25: Yeah.
0: And then that whole thing about being vetted, that was one of the craziest pieces of audio we've heard in a while. And I think it's probably worth replaying.
24: Oh, it is. I agree.
0: But before we get there, you probably saw something about the ex-Plattner staffer that said, I had to quit the campaign when I found out about this guy. And that was Genevieve McDonald, former Maine state rep, said that her enthusiasm for the Plattner campaign collapsed after she learned of his misconduct. The Washington Post gave her a whole op-ed about it.
25: Wow.
0: Which I was surprised about. Mm-hmm. And I'm sure that there will be some liberal subscribers that will say, cancel my subscription, because I don't want to know the truth about Graham Plattner. But she wrote, in part, taking the job meant leaving a position as a senior policy advisor at a government relations firm in the state, but I thought that Plattner and I shared the same goal, fighting for the working people of Maine. I quit the campaign in October, disturbed by what I learned about the candidate and concerned about his potential impact on the Democratic Party's prospects in my home state. And talking about the problematic tattoo. Because Plattner told her, yeah, I've got a problematic tattoo. And then he claimed later, I didn't know her.
25: Yeah, right.
0: It's just a military thing. I didn't know.
24: What?
0: She said, I believed him. Then I began receiving calls from Washington warning me he was not who he seemed. Have you read his Oppo file? They asked. I had not. I trusted that his out-of-state consulting team had thoroughly vetted him. Which brings me to this, David.
25: Yes. Socialist operatives Daniel Moraff and Lian Fan are the people who recruited Graham Plattner to run for Senate. They used to work for Bernie Sanders. They're Ivy League dorks. And, yeah, they sat down with the Wall Street Journal, and the reporter wanted to ask, hey, so how'd that vetting go? Because, man, there's a lot of stuff coming out.
0: Here we go.
2: How did you go about vetting him? And why did you?
5: We paid a nice firm a whole chunk of money and got some stuff back. Some of what you've seen on the news we got back. Other stuff we didn't.
2: Did the vetting process turn up the tattoo that became so controversial?
5: No.
2: And what was your thinking there?
5: I think if what the voters wanted were people who were grown in back.
0: Time out.
24: Just stop it with the throat burning. What is going on? It's the second man today with throat burn. This is a contagion.
0: It's the same guy. It's the same guy.
24: Oh, okay. I thought this was a different guy.
0: No, it's the same guy.
24: Because when you played it, I'm like, there's two guys that sound that way? No, okay, well, I'm a little more relaxed than I was before.
0: Well, I asked David, okay, what does this guy look like? I got to know.
24: I saw him, yeah.
0: Well, I showed you the pic.
24: Yeah.
0: Dude, he looks nothing like you think
24: right.
0: He would.
24: No, he doesn't.
0: He looks like a regular guy with a beard.
24: Yeah. Pretty much, yeah.
0: But he sounds like what?
24: He sounds like a librarian, 50-year-old librarian, female, or barista at Starbucks,
0: right? Or like a woman in her 20s that still hasn't gotten over the throat burn thing.
25: This would be like walking up to the counter at Home Depot, and all of a sudden the young lady at the counter sounds like Gilbert Gottfried. You know, I mean, just the voice right. Doesn't match the look.
0: What can I help you with? Oh my gosh!
24: No,
0: yeah.
24: Oh, okay. Well, I feel a little bit better now because I thought you were playing a whole different guy.
0: Oh, no.
24: I'm like, he's saying the same thing the other guy said.
0: Oh, yeah.
5: That's and had never done or said anything.
0: Okay, okay, what is he actually saying there?
24: I don't know.
5: If what the voters wanted were people who were grown in bats and had never done or said anything that they might regret their entire lives, we'd have a very different country.
24: How do you take that seriously?
0: You can't.
24: You can't. This was the guy that vetted him?
0: They paid a company to vet him.
25: Yeah.
0: Okay. But again, this guy's in charge of something. He's got to meet people at some point in time.
25: Yeah.
0: And they thought, who's the one that should do the interview with the Wall Street Journal? This guy. Heck yeah.
24: And you're trying to project a masculine image?
25: I really have I have a good eye for good candidates.
0: Oozing credibility and masculinity all at the same time.
24: I'm troubled by the fact that David does that so well.
0: I say forget Plattner, run this guy. That would be incredible. Go on.
5: Part of our thesis here is that people do not want their candidates grown in vats. They want people who are real human beings, and they want people who do not look and sound.
24: That's fake.
0: It's not, though. That's like someone dared him to do it. I'll give you 10 grand if you throat burn through that interview. That's what you would think, but that's not what happened. That's this dude.
5: They want people who are real human beings, and they want people who do not look and sound like the background people who've been leading this country off a cliff for the last century. And that was Graham.
0: It's too good.
24: He's being squeezed.
0: He can't quite get it out.
24: Right, exactly.
0: Oh, man.
24: On the verge of tears.
0: Yes, it sounds like he's weeping.
24: Right. Just right there. Just
25: RFK Jr. gets uncomfortable listening to that guy.
24: Well, yeah.
0: Oh, golly.
24: I'd rather hear RFK Jr.
25: RFK's
24: than that.
25: Got an excuse, at least.
24: Yeah, well, and at least he's, you know, masculine on some level.
25: Yeah. Well, you got to be kind of masculine to take it to chop the head off of a dead whale you found and strap it to the mini
24: right,
25: room.
24: Yeah.
0: Well, Bernie Sanders is still backing him.
24: Just the strain and the burn.
0: Oh, I know.
24: That's in some sort of weird speech impediment of some kind, though.
0: It's not an impediment. Well, it's just
24: whatever.
0: The burn.
24: affectation or whatever.
7: Again, I promise you, he could get cured of it in a minute. Because if you ask him, he'd say, it's just the way I talk.
24: Oh, I know.
7: Shock collar, 1 minute. Every time it burns, I'm going, ah! He would be cured of that crap in a minute.
24: Before you know it, he's like James Earl Jones. I like Graham Blattner.
7: Oh, did you hear Joe Rogan goofing on Bernie Sanders? Because he used to be a Bernie guy.
24: Oh, yeah, big time.
7: Did you hear it?
24: No.
7: I think we got swear words out.
24: David, be close, okay?
7: Oh, you got to risk it for the biscuits, yeah, right, Scott. You want to hear it or not?
24: Precautionary measure.
7: Okay, here's...
8: Bernie Sanders used to rally against... He used to rail against millionaires. It always used to be millionaires. All these millionaires, that's the problem. They're not paying their... And now it's billionaires. Mm-hmm. Why? Because Bernie's a millionaire now. It's adorable. It's adorable in its transparency. But, like, these kids don't understand. Like, there's a giant number of kids today that come out of the university system that think that communism is the solution.
9: Oh,
8: they
9: genuinely scary.
8: Believe in it.
9: Yeah,
8: it's very scary. Because you're literally saying, first of all, how does that get enforced? How do you think it gets enforced? How does it work? Who tells the people that they have to give up their money and their property? Yeah. The government. Then who's holding the military and the property? Yeah. The government. Oh, so the people with the guns? Oh, so you want a military dictatorship, essentially, to be able to control all the finances, who owns a home, who owns a farm, where the food comes from. You think that's a good idea?
9: It's never worked. I don't know why they're for it.
8: Ever. There's not even a mildly decent version of it out there. They can go, well, no. They're not as good as us, but it's not that too bad.
9: I'll give them some credit. I'll give them a little bit of grace. Sure, I think they're a little retarded, but I'll give them some grace.
7: That was Caleb Hammer, financial expert. On the college students.
25: Right.
7: There's more to that clip. Oh, they go into they're talking about just how lost a lot of these students are in what they believe.
24: Well, they are.
7: And then the whole university system. And they go off on the professors, I can just tell you. And listening to those two in that conversation was the same as the three of us. You're looking at a bunch of people, professors, that have never done anything.
24: No.
7: It's like you graduated from college and then you started teaching there and then you get tenured and you're teaching on things you know nothing about because you've never been a part of the real world.
24: Nope.
7: But yes, certainly part of it. Study out, laughter, it's a good thing. Even with kids, it plays a major role in helping children learn, connect, and grow. Have you seen this?
24: No, but I like it.
7: Researchers found when kids laugh, their brains are hard at work building skills that support creativity, memory, and emotional well-being. Who knew?
24: Well.
7: And they found that laughter lowers stress hormones, like cortisol, while boosting feel-good chemicals like dopamine, serotonin, and endorphins, and increases oxytocin, which helps strengthen the bond between parents and their kids. You make them laugh.
24: I think it helps you as an adult, too.
7: Oh, my goodness.
24: Yeah.
7: Yes.
24: You can be a below-average-looking guy like me, but if you're funny, you win.
7: Isn't that what you've been told before?
24: Well, I mean, I snagged a pretty blonde somehow.
7: Well, you've often said you didn't believe it. Oh. When a woman says, a sense of humor is very important.
24: Well, yeah, I mean, initially, that's the icebreaker, yeah, but I think it plays out over time.
7: Wow, you've changed your mind on that.
24: Well,
7: you said poo-poo quite a bit.
24: She always tells me, the first thing I thought was you were really funny.
7: It wasn't
24: your striking good looks when you walked in the room.
7: It wasn't?
24: No. Here I was thinking that's what it was. It wasn't.
7: What about that fat bank account?
24: Yeah, okay.
7: Oh, gosh.
24: That guy was the first one who thought I was funny.
7: Oh, I got a clip of Bill Maher you're going to enjoy. You want to hear that. And the five stories we're watching today is coming right up.

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16: One, two, three.
3: All right, number five. Stadium workers near Los Angeles say they have reached a tentative contract deal averting a strike ahead of the World Cup. Number four.
4: Well, that's good.
3: Yeah, that's good.
4: Without peanuts and popcorn during a game.
3: No.
4: I can't have that.
3: Number four, Democrat Senator Ruben Gallego has hired former Biden spokesperson Andrew Bates to focus on crisis communications, including any dealings with the Ethics Committee or fallout from, well, his close friendship with his pal, former Representative Eric Swalwell. So Andrew Bates is going to go from lying about Joe Biden being conscious to lying about Ruben Gallego not knowing about all the stuff that Eric Swalwell was doing behind the scenes. Number three, the murder case of Carmelo Anthony is in the hands of the jury. Anthony is accused of stabbing Austin Metcalf in the heart at a track meet. The jury is deciding between murder, manslaughter, or acquittal. Number two.
2: Can't be acquittal.
3: I don't think it will be. I think, you know, I don't really want to bet on this necessarily.
2: No, I don't either.
3: I think it'll probably wind up manslaughter.
2: We'll see.
3: But we'll see. Number two, New York City is about to see a surge in immigration agents, according to Border Czar Tom Homan. He says, hey, we're going to have the largest ever deployment to New York in response to a new state law that limits cooperation with federal immigration enforcement. Number one, President Trump says Iran shot down that Apache helicopter that went down. The two pilots were rescued by a drone. That's awesome. And Trump says the U.S. will respond to this out of necessity. What that response will be, nobody knows. Those are the top five stories that we're watching today. 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
17: I would bomb the shit out of them.
2: We'll see.
3: See if
2: that happens or not.
3: I don't think the bombing should have ever stopped.
2: I'm kind of with you there.
3: That's where that, I mean, that seems to be really what is making this take so long.
2: Yeah, and they're doing it on purpose.
3: Yeah.
2: So we'll see. Speaking of Trump, now Stephen A. Smith is not running for president, but he was asked about it, right?
3: Mm-hmm. Yeah. Yeah, he was. Well, because Stephen A. Smith has talked about the potential for running for president, and then he also said that it would be Trump's fault if the Knicks won. I'm sorry, if the Knicks lost.
2: Which they did.
3: And so President Trump was asked about Stephen A. Smith's comments.
2: Oh, okay.
18: ESPN commentator Stephen A. Smith, who was talking about running for president, said he would blame you if the Knicks lost the game. How do you respond to that?
19: I think he's a nice guy. But you need a certain aptitude to run for president. You need a high IQ. I'm not sure that Stephen has that. I don't think he does, actually.
2: Wow. Oh, gosh.
4: Yeah.
2: Well, just, you can cue it up. But he's racist!
3: See, I don't think so, because there are a lot of liberals that won't go to bat for Stephen A. Smith anymore.
2: Oh, because he's critical of liberals at times.
3: Yes.
2: Yeah, you can't ever do that. You can't get out of step. That is true.
4: His ascension into the ranks, though, is really remarkable. America's great.
2: Oh, Stephen A.
4: Oh, my gosh, yeah.
2: Well, I mean, dude, as far as the sports takes, we used to play all the worst sports takes you could imagine.
4: It's terrible.
2: But because he's loud and brash, he just kept getting promoted. This is the Markley Van Camp and Robbins Show. Okay. Oh, we still got the Bill Maher clip to get to.
4: Oh, I want to hear that.
2: What was on Charlie Kirk?
4: Yeah, I got to hear it. Yeah, I want to hear it.
2: Yeah, it's pretty interesting. I
4: haven't heard it yet.
2: And, oh, there was the rest of that. I think we got it edited enough. Just about universities and the problem with universities. And it was that financial expert, Caleb Hammer, with Joe Rogan, which is pretty interesting. Man, as far as the audio clips from today, it feels like an all-timer.
4: This has been the broadcast.
2: Throat burn guy.
4: Broadcast Hall of Fame gets this one today.
2: And it's him and this woman that are all behind the Graham Plattner thing.
4: Yes.
2: They handpicked him.
20: Yes.
21: Guy that talks like this. It's unbelievable. Yeah.
20: We'll find out today how unbelievable it is.
21: No, no kidding. And the Scott Robbins trifecta all coming up right here.
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24: Fox News, I'm John Saucier. President Trump says it was Iran responsible for downing an American military helicopter near the Strait of Hormuz, and the United States must respond to this attack. The president making the comment in a social media post after a drone boat rescued the crew of this Apache attack helicopter that crashed near the strategic waterway. This is the first known drone rescue at sea by the U.S. military. The House Judiciary Committee holding a second hearing today about charges against the Southern Poverty Law Center, alleging the organization fraudulently used donations to pay hate group leaders for inside information. Chairman Representative Jim Jordan highlighting new accusations.
25: This SPLC employee who was supposed to be dismantling hate groups with the intelligence project was dating the field source that they were paying, and in fact, they had a joint bank account.
24: The SPLC's denied the allegations. 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
26: 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North Pekin Village President Steve Flowers tells 25 News that rumors of a data center replacing the old AMC theater just aren't true.
27: It is no way that I see in foreseeable future that a data center would locate here just because of the logistics of the place and the area they need to operate.
26: Flower says the rumor started from a Facebook post, but that didn't stop folks from attending last night's meeting, sharing their thoughts against the idea of a data center in their community. The property's current owners requested that that property be rezoned from commercial retail to industrial. A meeting will be held tomorrow at the North Pekin Village Hall to consider the request. Washington residents are standing by their community despite last week's bank robbery at the Heartland Bank and Trust on South Cummings Lane. Even with suspects on the loose, folks like Dave Rumer say they feel safe in town.
28: This is unusual for Washington. I haven't honestly heard anybody express the fact that they would fear for their safety.
26: Residents are noting the strong sense of community, which makes something like this robbery feel very unusual. A Peoria woman accused of fatally stabbing her girlfriend will be staying in jail for the time being. 31-year-old Keonta Williams is charged with first-degree murder in connection to the death of 36-year-old Catherine Walker Thomas. The victim was found with a stab wound in the back and later died. And the Peoria Transfer Station is accepting free load drop-offs for Peoria County residents as the new station in Pottsville is now open. The transfer station is much needed after Peoria Landfill No. 2 closed last year. 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
30: The 25 News First Alert forecast features more heat, humidity, and multiple rounds of storm chances the next few days, keeping our First Alert weather days in place through Thursday. It'll be a steamy afternoon with highs near 90. Heat index values into the upper 90s are to be expected for Wednesday and Thursday, likely just a little bit hotter as far as those heat index values do go. Lower triple digits will be possible. Severe storm chances are also possible for Wednesday and Thursday with all hazards possible. I'm 25 News First Alert meteorologist Valence Lavari for WMBD Radio.
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0: The Markley, Van Camp, and Robbins Show. Jamie Markley, David Van Camp, Scott Robbins. Got the Robbins trifecta coming up in just a few. Do you have an update, David?
1: I do. Well, there is a hearing in the House of Representatives involving the Southern Poverty Law Center, the left-wing dark money group that has been exposed as, well, helping to fund white supremacist groups, including resurrecting a basically dead chapter of the KKK.
0: Yes.
1: Amazing.
0: Helping pay for burning crosses.
1: Yep. Yeah. Democrat Representative Chuy Garcia, not happy that Republicans want to get to the bottom of all of this.
2: Republican Party, you, for the white supremacist movement, tragically, that's as old as our country itself. Republican Party.
1: Yes. The Republican Party is nothing more than a death cult and a political front for the white supremacist movement.
0: Where does that come from?
3: Chewy's brain?
1: Well, no, he's just accusing Republicans of doing the things that liberals are doing.
0: Holy cow. By the way, I was trying to move something and the Trump clip played. I didn't mean to do
3: that. Yeah, that wasn't planned.
0: I bombed the bleep out of him. Sorry, Chewy.
3: I don't think that had anything to do with what Chewy was talking about.
0: No, not at all. Yes. It's just nonsense from these people.
3: Well, I can't wait to hear, like, Jim Jordan's, I don't know what, that was pretty fiery, too, when he was talking.
0: Mm-hmm. Well, the guy was just, all he was saying is, we dispute those claims.
1: Yeah.
0: Yeah, but did you do this? Yes or no? We dispute those allegations. It was basically, yeah. He just kept saying the same thing. He was smug. Really?
3: Southern Poverty Laws.
0: Yeah, they had to pay for the racism. Man. It was on short supply.

0: Friday night, because, and I told them, don't expect me to be just saying, you know, hey, geography about Charlie. I liked him as a person. I'm glad I talked to him. I do not think he was a monster. And if you look at,
1: sorry.
0: Yep, heart attack.
1: Yeah, sorry.
2: His watch went off.
0: If you look at his statements, I've read the full statements, of course, because everybody is only interested in getting points for their team. They mischaracterize them. But even when I read the full statement, which were accurately characterized, I still disagreed with them.
1: Right.
0: But it wasn't what they presented. Again, it's always in the middle. It wasn't as bad as they said.
1: Right.
0: But I still disagree.
1: Sure.
0: You know,
1: but that's what I loved about the interview, is that you sat there and considered things and listened to him, let him talk, and it was a really great discussion.
0: My little motto here is everybody's a monster till you talk to them.
2: Do you think that's true?
3: No, I think some people are just monsters.
4: Yeah,
3: I don't want to talk to them.
4: Yeah.
2: Yes. I would agree with him for the most part.
3: Yeah. Mm-hmm.
2: And a lot of times, just as we're all just living in the regular world, depending on where your news comes from, you have an idea of what's happening when it comes to any issue or current news story. And as soon as someone understands the other side to the story, there's some common ground. Mm-hmm. A lot of the time.
3: Oh, theoretically, I don't disagree with it.
2: Yes.
3: You know, but in practice, I don't know if it's possible.
2: It just
3: depends.
2: With
3: some people.
2: With some people, yeah.
3: Yeah.
2: It just depends.
3: Mm-hmm.
2: One other thing before your trifecta. This was that conversation, Joe Rogan and financial expert Caleb Hammer, when they were talking about universities and so many people coming out of college, like thinking communism is the way.
3: Yeah.
2: Which is bonkers, because it's never worked, but I thought you would enjoy part of this conversation.
5: It's very politically captured.
6: That's the danger. The danger is children are getting a very distorted perception of what the reality of the world is, like right out of school, by people who don't live in the world. That's what's so like these people that are teaching, they've essentially gone from being a student to working in a university to being a professor. That's their entire life, and they're telling you about the outside world. They're literally prisoners who are telling you about things that are going on in places where they never go and never visit. Like, you're not living in the real world. Like, your concepts about socialism and communism that you're teaching these kids, like, you don't live in the real world. You didn't start a business. You don't get fired by one company and hired by another, and you're trying to build your own small business. You're not doing that.
1: Mm-hmm.
6: You're just teaching concepts and ideas, which most people that have done those things, that have jobs, that have started a business, think are ridiculous and don't work and have never worked anywhere in human history, and yet that's how you're employed to shape young minds. That's crazy.
2: Yes.
3: Yeah.
2: That's a guy.
3: I've been saying that for a while, yeah.
2: That's a guy that at least, 5 years ago, you would say he's pretty much on the left.
3: Mm-hmm.
2: But you just see what's happening. You're just noticing what's going on.
3: I have an old friend of mine, and, she was an old friend of mine. But on a Facebook exchange recently, she's like, boy, I just can't. You have changed so much, and I just can't believe you think some of the things you think, and blah, blah, blah. And some of it's really nasty, and blah, blah, blah. And I'm like, you want nasty? I'll give you nasty. So you had to hear some of the things they say about me. I said, so she's like, yeah, I'm sure it works both sides. And she goes, and I know that my political views have skewed since I started working for the university, which she does.
2: Oh, well, there you go.
3: Yeah. And she's like, I know, but she admitted it. Like,
2: yeah.
3: I know that my political beliefs have been skewed by working at the university. I'm like, well, yeah, they have been.
2: Well, at least she has that, because a lot of people don't even understand their own bias.
3: Then I unfriended her and said, don't ever talk to me again. No, he didn't do that.
2: And with that, you're ready for your trifecta. Of course you are.
7: Are you ready?
8: One, two, buckle my shoe.
7: It's the three most important news stories of the day.
9: I hit the trifecta.
7: Well, at least according to Scott Robbins. It's the trifecta on the Markley, Van Camp, and Robbins Show.
10: She's really a terrific lady.
2: Oh, he knows the woman you're talking about.

0: Okay. Scott Robbins trifecta, his top three stories. Helped by his hero.
1: I'm Casey Kasem.
2: Sticking your nose into something you have no business sticking your nose into.
1: Yes.
2: I'm offended by that, okay? Don't do that.
1: Give it up.
2: Hear me?
1: I'm ready.
2: I'm fine.
1: Three.
3: What you got for number three, Scott?
2: Well, number three, accused murderer Nick Reiner is fighting in court right now because he wants his inheritance money, damn it!
1: I was never as close to my father as I would have liked.
2: Well, that's a big one right there.
3: Yeah, boy.
2: Yeah, he killed his father, and he wants the inheritance money that was due him by the death of his father, which he killed.
3: Don't forget about the mom.
2: Well, the mom, too, but he wants his $1.5 million, and he wants it right now. He's like, hey, I got legal fees.
1: No way.
3: I am kind of surprised that that's even on the table.
2: Me too.
3: I feel like if you murder
2: yes.
3: your dad, you don't get the inheritance.
4: It's like California, though.
2: Setting fire to your business and then going to the insurance company wanting to pay for it.
3: Yeah.
2: You did it.
4: They call that inheritance harvesting.
2: I never thought about that, but you may be onto something.
4: There you go.
2: That's a new way to make money, baby.
4: Yes.
1: Now, on with the countdown.
0: Scott Robbins trifecta, top three of the day, up to number
1: two.
2: COVID lockdowns may not have been even remotely effective. There's a new study out, conclusion of a massive new body of research into the nonsensical policies promoted by the public health expert class. Mask mandates have been thoroughly discouraged by decades of pre-COVID pandemic planning. There was no body of research anywhere supporting the closing of certain businesses at different hours of the day while wearing masks. No evidence whatsoever. No studies were conducted on the reduction of the infection rates resulting from placing directional arrows on the floors of grocery stores to direct people through the aisles in predetermined patterns. No evidence whatsoever. There were no randomized controlled trials on closing state parks and beaches, arresting people, surfing alone in the ocean, restricting capacity to random percentages based on inaccurate assumptions of community spread. No evidence. We had no idea whether closing schools would be effective or even save lives, but we did it anyway. We didn't know if vaccine passports were actually a meaningful impact or community spread, yet we encouraged it. All of these interventions started with little to no evidence, period, the end. That's the conclusion of this study. That's bad enough. What makes it even worse, we implemented all of those with zero consideration of possible side effects resulting from the policies.
1: You got all that?
3: That's
2: a lot. I think so. That's a lot to take in.
3: Yeah.
2: Gah!
3: And you were criticized heavily if you brought any of those things up at the time.
2: You were canceled in a lot of areas. We know people who lost their jobs because of that.
1: And the countdown continues.
2: Ridiculous.
0: Scott Robbins trifecta, top three of the day.
1: And finally, one.
2: Progressive Seattle Mayor Katie Wilson in the news today. Wow, what was that? That was an explosion that just took place. It's a
3: big sneeze.
2: Wow.
3: I turned the mic off.
2: You going to be all right? You lost weight there, I think. Progressive Seattle Mayor Katie Williams being ripped for unveiling a village of tiny homes.
3: Yeah.
2: Being likened to porta potties.
3: But you can do drugs in them.
2: No rules at all.
3: Yeah.
2: None whatsoever.
3: It's mainly just here, live in this shack while the World Cup's going on.
2: Right.
3: Yeah, we don't want to look size, bad.
2: She apologized for not having 1,000 of them done in time for the World Cup. Now, there was a rumor that would include a fentanyl distribution center, but apparently that's not true.
3: Man.
1: Where people ride a lot of bikes all the time.
3: No, that's true, too.
2: Wow. Yeah.
1: There you have it.
3: That's quite the trifecta, Scott.
2: That was quite the trifecta today, wasn't it?
3: Well done, as usual.
2: Thank you.
3: Absolutely, 100%.
2: Wow.
3: Okay. Boy, oh boy. Want to get this story right for Nimrod's in the news that we have coming up.
2: Oh boy.
3: You can run from the cops. That's okay. I wouldn't do it in a swamp with gators. Not wise. Yeah, we'll get to that and a news update in just a few.

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0: The Markley Van Camp and Robin Show. Think of this. You really want this summer to be like last summer? If this was your last summer, you're kicking the covers off because you're sweating in the middle of the night.
1: Oh, yeah.
0: And then you can't get back to sleep.
1: Yeah, it sucks.
0: Trying to find the cool spot in the bed that doesn't exist. 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
0: Really
2: I'm a fancy boy now, thanks to Ghost Bed.
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0: News update, David Van Camp.
2: I'll tell you, people on the north side of Belfast in Northern Ireland starting to board up some windows of the shops because there are people none too happy about the fact that a African asylum seeker tried to behead a guy in the middle of the street.
0: Wow.
2: And they're saying, here is not like London. We will riot. And I do
0: agree. Might be what it takes.
2: I do agree with some of the right-wing political activists who are saying everybody don't get too out of hand because, well, the UK government will come down hard on you.
0: You know, and they're saying we didn't know motive when this guy tried to chop this guy's head off.
2: Yeah, weird. Guy from Sudan comes in, tries to behead somebody. That doesn't fit an MO at all.
0: By the way, you know, the guys that got arrested for the terror plot in the United States, here's some of the particulars of that. This was, Zach Jewell was reporting on this earlier today.
4: The men, Barine Zayi and Elias Shamsuddin, come from California, while the other, Bissam Kafour, hails from Kansas. Prosecutors say that the three men spent over a year communicating their plans online to leave the U.S., join ISIS, and kill U.S. service members.
0: Oh.
4: Prosecutors allege that Gafour wanted to behead a female soldier, and Zayi, a former Navy sailor, suggested using drones to kill U.S. soldiers. The three were busted after trying to spend $2,000 to buy UAV and rocket-propelled grenades to use in their attacks.
0: You had a female. Okay. Motive unknown, though. By the way, a verdict has been reached in the Carmelo Anthony murder trial.
1: Yeah, we don't know what it is yet.
2: Don't know what it is.
0: No. But there are a bunch of people demonstrating out there. They're waving their arms and shouting and yelling.
1: Yeah, I see that,
0: Why are you acting a fool? There's nothing been decided yet.
1: Well, but it was pretty quick.
2: Yeah, cops are they're ready to handle any sort of nonsense.
0: Good. Yeah. I'm so tired of that. I think everybody's tired of that.
2: Yeah, all these people have to show up and make it all about race. I don't care about the race between the two people.
0: No.
2: A guy stabbed another teenager in the heart at a track meet.
0: Period, the end. All right, we got to get to Nimrods. Here we go.
5: When the going gets tough.
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6: I love the poorly educated.
0: All right. Nimrods in the News. Well, you see the headline. Man fleeing DWI stop attacked by alligator after jumping into swamp. Whoa, man.
1: No, that's not good.
0: No, many people that have maybe run from the cops once or twice in their lives, but man, going into a swamp, this was in Louisiana. The state police say 40-year-old Victor Rivas of Mons was recklessly driving a Toyota Supra on Interstate 10. Investigators say the vehicle also struck a concrete barrier, causing a tire blowout. Then they're trying to get him, and all of a sudden, he's got signs of impairment, and then he's going into this swamp. And you can see part of the alligator attack on the body cam footage from the cop.
1: Croc's back to blue, too.
0: And that's Nimrod's in the news. Oh, they got him.
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18: This is a Fox News alert. A verdict in Texas. I'm Lisa Brady. Just getting word a jury has reached a verdict at the Collin County Courthouse just hours after getting the murder case against Carmelo Anthony, the now 19-year-old who admits stabbing 17-year-old Austin Metcalf during a confrontation at a high school track meet last year. But Anthony claims self-defense. Prosecutors say he provoked the confrontation. The judge did allow the jury to consider a lesser charge of manslaughter. There is no word yet on what the verdict is. The man accused of murdering a Ukrainian refugee on a train in North Carolina is again found to be not able to stand trial, this time in federal court.
19: After multiple outbursts in a federal courtroom, the judge found DeCarlos Brown Jr. incompetent to stand trial for the murder of Irina Zarutska. However, doctors say they believe his competency can be restored, and so the judge ordered Brown to be treated and hospitalized and will reconsider his status in 4 months. North Carolina U.S. Attorney Russ Ferguson says he's hopeful one day Brown will stand trial, and Zarutska's family said after the hearing in a statement that this finding was not unexpected, but that they are also hopeful for an eventual trial. Brown was already found incompetent in state court. He's accused of randomly stabbing the 23-year-old to death on the Blue Line light rail train in Charlotte last August.
18: Fox's Jessica Rosenthal. President Trump says the U.S. must respond to the downing of a U.S. Army helicopter near the Strait of Hormuz yesterday, posting that the U.S. military informed him Iran shot down the helicopter.
20: We know a couple days ago he was in the Oval Office and was asked if a red line for restarting a hot war against Iran would be U.S. troops being killed. And he said that would be a good reason to resume military operations. There were no U.S. troops killed here, but it seems like Iran was trying really, really hard to kill U.S. troops because they did shoot down an Apache helicopter.
18: Fox's Peter Ducey at the White House. The two U.S. crew members are safe, rescued by a sea drone. 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
21: 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For the first time in more than 50 years, the East Peoria High School boys baseball team is state-bound. The Raiders defeated Geneva 8-1 in Monday's Class 3A Super Sectional at Blackhawk College in Moline. Now they advanced to Friday's state semifinals in Joliet to take on Chicago St. Rita at 10 a.m. Super Sectionals for Tremont and Brimfield postponed to today. Applications now being accepted for Art Inc.'s Save Our Sons program. 25 News spoke with Joy Holmquist, who says they offer young men a chance to learn conflict resolution skills and learn from positive male role models.
3: Not only is it important, it is mandatory that the youth see men like them doing good things in their environment where they are.
21: 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A Kankakee man facing drug charges after an extensive narcotics investigation in the Kankakee area. State police say officers executed a search warrant last Friday at a home of Douglas Moore. Officers found methamphetamine, crack cocaine, fentanyl pills, and heroin. Moore was arrested and taken to the Jerome Coombs Detention Center. The longtime fire department leader for Peoria is now headed for Normal. After 27 years, Nate Rice is retiring and moving on to pursue a career opportunity with the town of Normal. More news in 30 minutes or as it breaks, and always at WMBDRadio.com.
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23: The 25 News First Alert forecast features more heat, humidity, and multiple rounds of storm chances the next few days, keeping our First Alert weather days in place through Thursday. It'll be a steamy afternoon with highs near 90. Heat index values into the upper 90s are to be expected for Wednesday and Thursday. Likely just a little bit hotter as far as those heat index values do go. Lower triple digits will be possible. Severe storm chances are also possible for Wednesday and Thursday with all hazards possible. I'm 25 News First Alert meteorologist Balance Lavari for WMBD Radio.
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29: 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This is the Markley, Van Camp, and Robbins show.
0: All right, let's do it. The Markley, Van Camp, and Robbins show. Jamie Markley, David Van Camp, Scott Robbins.
34: Yep.
0: Oh, you know, a lot of times you'll hear people from New York talk about, we got the greatest fans on earth.
34: Mm-hmm.
0: So great that if their team loses, it's time for a mini riot, kids.
35: Well, yeah. This morning, a chaotic scene in the streets of New York. People climbing on top of cars and up scaffolding after the Knicks lost to the Spurs in Game 3 of the NBA Finals. Police deploying pepper spray in the clashes. Several people arrested. It was a different scene inside Madison Square Garden.
0: All right, more on that in a second.
2: Okay. So,
36: well, it doesn't matter if they win or lose. I mean, there's going to be a riot.
0: Well, don't they wait till they win the whole thing to really riot?
36: Well, yeah, they'll do it then. But last night, of course, you know what happened, don't you? You know what happened.
0: What happened?
36: Spurs disrespected them.
0: Oh, mm-hmm. Yes, by winning.
36: By winning.
0: Got it.
36: Yes.
2: And there were a couple of Spurs fans who were getting surrounded by people and getting mobbed by them. And some of them ran for safety behind the police line. And I'm not saying, I mean, hey, man, a couple of those dudes may have been lipping off and all that stuff. But that doesn't give you an excuse to go and try to beat someone up like that.
0: No.
2: It's ridiculous.
0: It was pretty chaotic, though.
36: Oh, yeah.
0: Here was the rest of the old Good Morning America report.
35: President Trump becoming the first sitting president to attend an NBA Finals game. The president booed during the national anthem. Trump calling the game experience amazing.
1: It was certainly amazing. It was, I think, mostly cheers. It was loud and it was very enthusiastic.
2: Very enthusiastic.
36: Well, I don't know about that.
0: You don't know about what?
36: About whether there was cheers. I didn't hear many.
0: He said mostly.
2: Yeah.
36: Yeah, there was some in there, I suppose. But you're in New York. What do you think is going to happen?
0: Yeah. Yeah, that's part of it.
36: I mean,
0: there were plenty of Knicks fans that were blaming Trump for the loss.
36: Of course.
0: Andres is editing that right now. A lot of swear words in that, actually.
36: Oh, gosh.
2: Yes. All right. Well, then I think Trump needs to hit pause on the schedule and go to every single game.
0: All right. Spurs fans want him at every game.
2: Yes.
36: Oh, you had to talk to the people at the radio station there today, David. Get a hotel set up for him. A nice transportation to and from the facility. We'll do it for free.
0: I don't think he needs that, Scott.
36: No. I don't either, but I'm just offering. You know, I think it's a good neighborly thing to do.
0: Well, you had a clip of it too, David.
36: Yeah, hear those cheers.
1: I thought it was great. I mean, I thought it was amazing, actually. You mean when they had the camera on me? I thought it was very good, yeah.
0: Yeah, very good.
36: Yeah, very good.
2: Very enthusiastic. Booze can be enthusiastic, too.
36: It could be.
0: You know? Of course. Yeah. No big deal. So, yeah, it's a series now. I mean, all the pressure's on New York. You lose two at home after being up in the whole city basically saying they'll never lose.
36: Right.
0: They're going to win in four. Oh, the noose gets tighter and tighter the longer it goes.
36: I almost texted you at halftime and went, oh, they're down seven at half. Gee whiz.
0: Yeah.
36: I don't feel good about this.
0: Yeah, you never know.
36: Yep.
0: You never know. All right, more on that a little bit later. Okay, so if we were to say the latest on Iran. Trading back and forth with Israel.
2: Yeah.
0: Trump allegedly said to Netanyahu, don't do that. But then he corrected it, said that's not what he told Netanyahu. He said,
1: no, I said, do what's right, but I want you to stop as quickly as you can because they have to stop.
0: Now, you were on vacation last week, David. I don't know if you heard the reports of Trump telling Netanyahu that he was effing crazy.
2: Yes, I heard about
0: okay.
2: that.
0: Okay. Yeah, it was funny when Miranda Devine brought it up to him, the way he answered it. It's pretty funny, actually.
4: I helped you stay out of jail. Is that true?
0: Yeah, the whole part about effing crazy. Yeah. Roll it.
4: In which you were angry with him. You said, are you effing crazy? What are you effing doing? I helped you stay out of jail. Is that true? Did you speak to him in those terms?
5: I did. I wouldn't say angry. I was a little bit perturbed at his... constantly fighting with Lebanon, you know. At some point, I said, BB, we got to stop this. We got to stop it.
0: Yeah, got to stop it. And then he Axl Rose'd him.
6: Yeah, I'm crazy.
0: Knock it off. Okay? So we'll see where all that goes. He's talking again like they're very close to a deal.
36: I know, mm-hmm. And now we got 2 or 3 days, but it's been stuck that deadline on it.
2: It's been several weeks that we've been stuck on this.
36: Well, I know, and now it's, you know, 2 or 3 days. We'll have this thing done.
0: You're saying that you don't believe him?
36: Well, what reason would I have to at this point in time?
5: You're stupid.
36: Well, okay, that's fine. That's fine. Call me stupid, but I'm just saying that, you know, it's these deadlines that get put out there, it makes me nuts because it never happens.
0: Well, there have been times it has happened. It's just maybe in recent memory it hasn't happened as much, Scott.
36: Okay. I'll go with that.
0: Other times he said, we'll have this done by whatever time, and it's happened. I'm just saying, yeah, with Iran, you know, it's a little bit different.
36: Sort of right there, smack dab in the middle, though, of the limelight right now.
0: Yes.
5: You're either crooked or you're stupid.
36: Well, maybe a little bit of both. I don't know. I hate to do this, but, you know, I'm tired of the carrot. I'm tired of it, the stick in the carrot thing. I'm tired of it.
0: Okay. All right. Other news out there. Oh, in Maine. The vote is going on in Maine today.
2: Oh, yeah. Let's see if Democrats are standing by a Nazi woman beater. I don't know.
36: Man.
2: I thought this was interesting. Daniel Moraff and Leanne Fan, they are socialist political operatives. They help recruit candidates that are to run as Democrats who are socialists. They recruited the Nazi woman beater Graham Plattner to run for Senate in Maine. And they sat down with the Wall Street Journal. The reporter asked, hey, how did that vetting process go? Because there's a lot of skeletons in that dude's closet.
0: No kidding, man.
3: How did you go about vetting him? And why did you?
7: We paid a nice firm a whole chunk of money and got some stuff back. Some of what you've seen on the news we got back. Other stuff we didn't.
3: Did the vetting process turn up the tattoo that became so controversial?
7: No.
3: And what was your thinking there?
0: No.
7: I think if what the voters wanted were people who were grown in vats and had never done or said anything.
0: Is this a cartoon?
2: Dude.
0: Is that guy real?
2: Is this
0: AI?
2: I gotta be honest, like 40% of the reason why I wanted to bring this clip in is because I knew that that vocal fry would drive Robbins up a wall.
36: Where do they find these people?
0: That's cultural appropriation. That's only supposed to be women, I thought.
2: They find them in the soy milk section of Trader Joe's, Scott.
36: Jeez.
0: Price is really high on soy milk. This freaking guy.
36: Gosh, dang.
0: Yeah, that's something. Roll back. Okay.
7: People who were grown in vats and had never done or said anything that they might regret their entire lives, we'd have a very different country.
0: Oh my goodness. What the...
36: Dude, man,
0: I promise you, if you said, dude, stop talking like that, it's just the way I talk.
36: Yeah, oh, he can't help it now. That is the way he talks. Yeah.
0: Put a dog collar on him. Yeah, the old shock collar?
36: I agree.
0: He will be corrected in 60 seconds.
36: Imagine
0: he will talk like a normal human.
36: Imagine that party having a problem with men.
2: Yeah, right.
0: Exactly.
36: Where they find all these guys, all the weirdos are out there, their spokesperson, or they're running.
0: Yes, yes.
7: We'd have a very different country.
36: Oh, my God.
0: Well, I can't imagine why you have a man problem.
36: I can't either. I don't know.
0: It goes on. Roll it.
7: Part of our thesis here is that people do not want their candidates grown in vats. They want people who are real human beings, and they want people...
0: Is he upset? Is he weeping?
36: This is a joke.
0: It has to be. We're all getting clowned.
36: We are.
0: That's not real, David, is it?
2: It's real, yeah.
0: Is there a video of this guy?
2: Yes, there is.
0: We got to put it up on a page.
36: Does he look like he sounds?
2: Well, kind of. He's got...
0: Big dark glasses?
2: I'm trying to remember like if he has glasses on. Let me try to find it.
36: Is he kind of
2: here.
36: A Tallarico-looking brother sort of thing?
2: No, it's okay. it's very
0: he
2: much...
0: He makes Tallarico sound like John Wayne.
36: Oh, yeah, I know. He's very... yeah, I agree.
2: Very much Twig Boy is what comes to mind as soon as I see him.
0: Okay. We're not even done with the clip. I think we got like 10 seconds left.
36: Let's hear the rest
0: of it.
7: And they want people who do not look and sound like the background people who've been leading this country off a cliff for the last century. And that was Graham.
0: Yeah. Well, is he sad?
2: He's got the beard. He's got sort of an egg-shaped face. Golly, man. Looks like a freshman dork who... suddenly became middle-aged.
0: Wow.
36: Man.
0: And then I've got all these other questions in my head. Like, okay, is he hetero? And if he is, okay, I can imagine getting set up with a blind date. And this woman's like, tell me about him. And they say whatever. She is not prepared for what then she sees and hears.
7: We'd have a very different country.
0: She's like, she's got her friend texting her. There's an emergency. I got to leave. I can't do this date with this guy.
2: Can I take you out for a sustainable coffee with soy milk?
0: Sustainable coffee. Yes.
36: Oh, my gosh.
0: Dude, I thought I had the most ridiculous clip for the opener today, and it doesn't compare.
36: Oh, that's a winner.
0: It just does not compare.
36: That's clip of the week stuff right there. It's only Tuesday.
0: Okay. Do you want me to play what I thought was going to be the best
2: sure,
0: clip of the opener?
2: Sure, go ahead. Let's pile on this nonsense train.
36: Got to have a second place.
0: Okay. Well, Scott Pelley got fired.
36: Yes.
0: 60 Minutes, we know why.
36: Yes.
0: Insubordination.
2: Insubordination.
0: And he was miffed because other people had gotten fired.
2: Yeah.
0: Right?
36: Yeah.
0: So he does this interview with the failing New York Times and Lulu Garcia Navarro Smugwinch. And part of the way she opened, I hadn't heard this until late yesterday.
36: Okay.
0: This is astounding. Here.
10: I want to actually start by just
8: asking you how you're feeling in this moment.
10: Well, if we want to talk about it at an emotional level, the best thing that I can imagine in terms of describing it is that it's like your spouse was murdered. There's some moments of the day I feel fine.
1: What?
36: What?
1: What? Like your spouse was
11: like
1: murdered?
11: Your spouse was murdered?
1: Are you out of your freaking mind?
11: Oh, my gosh.
1: Can you imagine the horror of that ever happening?
36: Oh, my God.
1: Because people that you may love got fired from their job?
36: Man.
1: That is insanity.
36: Wow.
1: I could not believe it when I heard it.
36: Now, does she pause there and go, wait a minute?
1: If I'm his wife, I'm like, dude,
11: hey.
1: Really?
36: Yeah.
11: Hey.
36: You just compared that to your wife getting murdered? Losing your job at 60 Minutes?
1: Yes.
36: Holy smokes.
1: I couldn't believe it.
36: You need help.
1: Here's another part of
10: your spouse was murdered. There's some moments of the day I feel fine. There's some moments of the day that I just frankly fall apart when I least expect it. But I do want to be clear that I do not feel sorry for me.
1: What's this?
10: I don't care about me. I'm fine. I care about these people that I left behind.
1: I'm fine.
10: The people who are still trapped there.
1: What?
11: Trapped?
36: Man.
1: Dude, what are you talking
36: about? Are
1: they
36: coal miners? What are we doing? What are we doing here?
1: I don't know.
7: We'd have a very different country.
1: These two guys should get together.
11: They really should.
1: We could just have a great time together. To record it, we would have something for the show every single day.
36: Oh, man.
1: It's astounding. We'll dive more into that Pelly clip. Like your spouse was murdered. But don't feel bad for me. Don't feel bad for me, even though I feel like my spouse was murdered.
36: Yeah.
1: It's not about... Whatever, dude. Man. Oh, we got to get to the California voting insanity and the five stories we're watching today coming right up.
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0: Jamie Markley, David Van Camp, Scott Robinson. Now, the five stories we're watching today.
2: One, two, three.
3: All right. Sign of the Times, number five. A new poll from Gallup looks at the moral acceptability of different cultural issues. You could say cultural flashpoints. This jumped out at me when asked about gay relations. 35% of Republicans say it's fine. Now, in 2022, it was 56% of people who didn't have, like, a moral issue with same-sex relationships.
0: Yes.
3: This is how much the, especially the trans activist class has just completely kneecapped a movement that basically, like it or not, won the argument. The LGB won the argument in our culture.
0: But that wasn't what they were all after.
3: Right.
0: Or at least the powers that be. They had bigger sights in mind.
3: Yes.
0: Barney Frank, before he died, talked about it.
3: Yeah.
1: Yeah.
0: That was always the plan.
3: Man.
0: It was the slippery slope.
3: Yep. Number four, more than 20 people arrested in New York after a little riot broke out because Knicks fans are big fat crybabies who were mad that the Spurs won. Number three, the Houston Independent School District, that's the largest school system in Texas, has seen dramatic improvements in student grades and test scores since the state took it over a few years ago. Remember when that was going on, liberals said, it's racist.
0: Of course.
3: So apparently racism means better education for a majority black school district?
0: Yes.
3: That's okay.
0: If we're playing by the rules of their argument, yes.
3: I'll tell you, man, Republicans really suck at being racist if that's the case.
0: I know. They're improving the lives of people. It's weird.
3: How dare you?
1: Well, none of that.
3: Number two, the man who murdered Irina Zarutska on that light rail train in Charlotte last year was in federal court this morning for a competency hearing. 35-year-old DeCarlos Brown Jr. was found incompetent to proceed to trial at this time. That's according to U.S. Attorney for the Western District of North Carolina, Russ Ferguson. However, Ferguson says he believes that Brown will eventually stand trial.
0: Okay, I know he's incompetent for that right now, but how about just public execution? Could we do that?
3: What? I mean, yeah, if you're too incompetent.
0: We know he did it.
3: There's video of him doing it. We know he did it.
0: Mm-hmm.
3: Yeah, and if he's too incompetent to stand trial, then we just lock him away then.
0: Done.
3: Or public execution. I don't care either way.
0: Yeah. Just be done.
3: Number one, New York City is about to see a surge in immigration agents, according to the border czar, Tom Homan. He says ICE is preparing its largest ever deployment to the city in response to a new state law that limits cooperation with federal immigration enforcement. Fine, you're not going to help us? Then, well, we're sending ICE in.
0: Yeah. I heard the last report yesterday to get into the Knicks game last night, minimum $7,000.
3: Hey.
1: Yeah.
0: And I felt bad for the people in San Antonio because last we heard to get in the building was $700. And then to see your team lose, that would suck.
1: Oh, inflation.
0: $7,000?
1: Yeah.
0: Oh, my goodness. A pair of tickets? And, you know, the courtside stuff, you're talking millions of dollars.
1: Yeah. Well, look who's sitting there.
0: You know, Ben Stiller and
1: all the
0: Spike.
1: People with millions of dollars.
0: Yeah. Well, it is good for Chalamet and Spike Lee and the rest, Ben Stiller, to watch their team lose. I get a kick out of that.
1: Bloomberg ended up with a player on his lap last night.
0: I did see that.
1: That was kind of funny.
0: Yeah.
1: He was sitting on a box.
0: Well, he has a stand on the box just to see.
1: He had to sit up, too. He had a little booster seat he was in.
0: Yeah, that's just part of it.
1: Right.
3: He's a little guy, yeah.
4: You know, now he wants a box for the debates.
3: It was like a reverse Santa Claus situation.
1: Right, exactly. It was like $1,000 for the booster seat, too.
0: An extra
1: on top of it.
0: The California voting debacle. Well, we're not talking about fraud here. The rules in general are horrific.
1: Yeah, they are.
0: Yeah, we'll get into that. And around a what's your story? Straight ahead.
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8: I live United. I volunteer with United Way, helping the homeless in my community by teaching computer skills and helping them build a basic resume to save on their very own USB drive. It's huge when somebody says, "Hey man, that job that you helped me apply for, I got it." My name is Dale Pazinski. I help people achieve financial independence, so I don't just wear the...
9: Fox News, I'm Tom Graham. President Trump says Iran is responsible for shooting down a U.S. Apache attack helicopter near the Strait of Hormuz. Both crew members have been rescued.
10: In a social media post, President Trump says the U.S., out of necessity, must respond to this attack. He did not detail what the U.S. response will be. The potential escalation comes just hours after President Trump expressed optimism a deal to end the war could be signed in the next 2 or 3 days.
9: Fox's Jared Halpern, NASA naming the next set of astronauts to fly in an Artemis mission in preparation for a lunar return. Fox's Evan Brown.
11: NASA's Randy Bresnik, Frank Rubio, and Andre Douglas, along with Europe's Luca Parmitano, will fly the mission to Earth orbit in an Orion crew vehicle to practice important things.
9: Artemis 3 is expected to fly next year. 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
12: WMBD Radio Local News, I'm John Cruz. Kewaunee police still asking for help in solving the fatal shooting of a Peoria man 2 years ago. 50-year-old Damon Folks was found shot and killed on West Division Street after a welfare check on June 8th of 2024. Kewaunee police say the homicide investigation remains open as they seek any piece of information from the public, adding, quote, even the smallest detail may help investigators. Washington residents are standing by their community despite last week's bank robbery, which remains an active investigation. While two suspects have been identified, the search for them continues. Willie B. Franklin is wanted for questioning after leading police on a chase that ended near Eureka. Resident Dave Rumor tells 25 News.
13: This is unusual for Washington. I haven't honestly heard anybody express the fact that they would fear for their safety.
12: Now, other residents say they feel safe in town, noting Washington's strong sense of community makes the Heartland bank robbery feel very unusual for the area. The heat index will be high the next few days, and those sensitive to heat will need to use extra caution. The Weather Service says heat index values could be as high as 100 to 105 at times. On top of that, multiple rounds of severe weather will accompany the heat starting today through Thursday. And the Sangamon County Fair kicking off this week. The event begins tomorrow, running through Sunday. The fair will include grandstand events, carnival rides, livestock shows, and more. The Miss Sangamon County Fair Queen Pageant will be held tomorrow night. More news in 30 minutes or as it breaks, and always at WMBDRadio.com.
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15: The 25 News First Alert forecast features more heat, humidity, and multiple rounds of storm chances the next few days, keeping our First Alert weather days in place through Thursday. It'll be a steamy afternoon with highs near 90. Heat index values into the upper 90s are to be expected for Wednesday and Thursday. Likely just a little bit hotter as far as those heat index values do go. Lower triple digits will be possible. Severe storm chances are also possible for Wednesday and Thursday with all hazards possible. I'm 25 News First Alert meteorologist Balance Lavari for WMBD Radio.
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0: The Markley, Van Camp, and Robin Show. Thank you so much for being here. I'm Jamie Markley, the Gen Xer. David Van Camp's the Millennial. And the Sexy Boomer, that's Scott Robbins. So I want to set this up with ABC News. Good Morning America. The way they framed the California races. And if you guys want me to stop the audio, just yell. Or you can cough. Bullcrap. Whatever you want to do. But I think this will be a fun exercise.
1: Spencer Pratt had said if Mayor Bass or Rahman won in this race, he was going to give up on living in L.A. His campaign was fully focused on critiquing the mayor, and it did generate a lot of traction online, but not enough traction with voters in the city of Los Angeles, and he'll come up just short of facing the mayor head-to-head. Now, we know there's been a lot of questions on why it's taking California so long to count the votes. Well, 80% of voters here vote by mail, and ballots postmarked by Election Day can arrive as late as today and still be counted. Plus, election workers are cross-checking the signatures on all of those mail-in ballots. It is not a very fast process, but it is meant to prevent voter fraud. And as this count continues, the primary to governor is also still too close to call. But former Biden Health and Human Services Secretary Javier Becerra and former Fox News host Steve Hilton have the inside track to make the runoff.
0: Okay.
2: Sorry, but it's Javier Becerra.
0: Yes, absolutely.
3: Get it right. Man.
0: Ask the former president. He'll tell you.
3: Well, he knew. That's what he educated all of us.
0: Yes. There's a different way to pronounce that name.
4: Javier Becerra. Mm-hmm.
0: Correct. Yes. Thank you. Okay, that whole thing. Yeah, Spencer Pratt, I mean, he was critiquing the mayor. It went beyond that. Mm-hmm. Okay, it was the policies.
3: Yeah.
0: It was the city burning down. It was the homeless taking over where kids can't play in a park. And they're naked in front of kids all the time. It's... Dude, it's third world.
2: Mm-hmm. Yeah.
0: Well, you critique the mayor. Oh, okay. Got it. Different people have talked about, you know, the way the law is in California with ballot harvesting, you know, legal. And a lot of people think, well, that's crazy. I mean, it is. It's ripe for fraud when you let that happen.
2: Yeah.
0: I don't know that anyone could make an intelligent argument against that.
2: Well, there's no provable fraud because the fraud is legalized.

0: going on, you would design it precisely as they have designed it in California. But as he pointed out, it's legal today. I don't think the ballot harvesting ought to be legal. I think vote by mail is inherently less secure than voting in person. You know, counting all these ballots for weeks and weeks, it does lead to a lot of questions. But do I think it's fraudulent on its face that a Republican didn't get more than 25% of the vote in a mayor's race in L.A.? No, that's not inherently fraudulent. I'm not surprised at all. I mean, California routinely picks the literal worst people in the world to run the state and the cities. They have done that in this case. That does not seem to be a shocking outcome to me.
1: No.
2: Not totally agree. Not the worst people in California or even in Los Angeles. The worst people in the world.
3: Yes.
2: Yeah.
1: I mean, seriously.
2: And he's right.
1: They're not good candidates.
2: Well, no.
1: Think about this even 20 years ago. If you were going to run for mayor of Los Angeles, California, I mean, you would have to have serious game going for you. Look at these two that are in the finals.
2: I know.
1: Bass and Rahman?
2: Yeah, Karen Bass is the reasonable choice.
1: That is one of the one of the saddest facts you can think about when you think about the entire country.
2: It's nuts. Yes. Yeah.
1: David, you have an update in Texas on the Senate race there.
3: Yeah, speaking of some of the worst people in America, Democrat Senate candidate James Tallarico, he's trying to run away from his extremist statements and beliefs, or at least just lie about what he believes, because that has worked in places like New Jersey and Virginia, where Democrats just lie about their positions, and boom, there you go. He's trying to wallpaper over his support for child sex changes.
1: Oh, roll it.
4: You know, James, I hear consistent tropes about you being way too liberal for Texas, that you're pro-sex surgery for minors, and on and on and on. How do you respond to that?
5: Well, just on that particular accusation, I oppose gender reassignment surgeries for minors.
3: No, he does not.
2: No, he doesn't.
3: He never has opposed it. Here's a debate in the Texas House of Representatives where he was speaking out against a ban on child sex changes and in favor of an amendment that would have made it legal if you had two doctors sign off on it.
1: Oh.
6: Talk about this amendment that Representative Moody has brought before us that would allow parents to give this important health care to their children if two doctors sign off on it. You said you're opposed to this amendment. I think it's clear that this is not about science or medicine and certainly not about keeping kids safe. I think this is about discriminating against people who are transgender.
1: Oh.
3: Yeah. I oppose it. What?
2: You just lie about it, and yes, that's it. You just lie about it, and okay. That's no pushback, nothing. What?
1: Well, that's got to be an ad.
2: Mm-hmm. Dude, I mean,
1: that's an easy one.
3: Yep.
1: Yeah. I mean, should have that out today.
2: It's amazing. These guys are just lying. Was it Mickey Sherrill who did this? I don't know. Who started this?
3: Her and then Abigail Spanberger. Yeah,
2: Abigail
3: Virginia.
2: Spanberger. Yeah. Yeah, they just lie about it until they're elected.
1: Yes.
2: God. That's, I mean, blatantly.
1: Yes.
2: Not even like undercover.
1: Well, that's the Obama plan.
3: That, and Joe Biden did it too, where Joe Biden publicly, like on the campaign trail, was just sort of like, I've been around Washington all this time, and I'm a centrist and blah, blah, blah. And then as soon as he gets in office, well, the people who are actually calling the shots,
2: I mean,
3: they just started, well, running like faculty lounge socialists.
2: It is really, really remarkable.
1: Oh, yeah. Remember Obama? Marriage between a man and a woman.
2: Yeah. Oh, yeah. Well, until it wasn't, yeah.
1: Yeah. And then Axelrod writes in his book, oh, no, he always thought gay marriage is fine, but he couldn't do that and get elected. He had a lie.
2: But you got Plattner, they prefab some sort of image, and then, of course, when they get in there, it's a Trojan horse, man.
1: Yes, of course.
2: Dang.
1: Part of the plan.
2: Dang.
1: All right, it's that time. We do it a couple of times a day. Go around the table. It may not be the biggest story out there, but it caught your attention. You want to bring it in? David, what's your story today?
3: Well, this is not really news. I just wanted to share it. The Gay Men's Chorus of Los Angeles is getting ready to fight against fascism or something.
1: Oh, I saw this on X, but I didn't click it. And now I got to suffer through it?
3: Yes.
1: Gosh dang it. This is the what?
3: Gay men's chorus
1: singing Twisted Sister?
3: Yeah.
1: Oh, yeah. Here you go.

0: I mean, I'm going to ask that we all be mature and not make a Pride Month joke.
1: Ooh, it's right there, too.
0: It is right there.
2: I mean, dude.
0: It's right there for the taking, you might say.
2: Low-hanging fruit, some might say.
1: Yes, it is. I'm not doing it either. I'm not doing it. I want to.
0: Certainly not gonna pound that joke. No,
1: no, I'm not. No.
2: Okay. All right.
1: No.
2: See, they couldn't have just taken the knot out of the song.
1: All right. I didn't say that.
2: Okay. All right, Scotty, what do you got for your story?
1: Mexican President Sheinbaum in the news. She said, and I quote, "We built Mexico, and we have also helped build the United States. The 40 million Mexicans who were there, the United States, would not be what it is today without the 40 million Mexican men and women who work there." Now imagine, if you will, being the president of a country so horribly run that 40 million people left, and you think that's a flex. They left. They left you. That's not a good thing.
2: No. No, it's
1: not,
2: not
1: a good thing. I would have played the clip, but it's all in Spanish, and our interpreter is busy doing other things right now.
2: Okay.
1: Okay.
2: All right. Man, I got so many things to choose from my story. Do you want another unhinged Democrat, or do you want a rock and roll story?
1: Well, unhinged Democrat thing is rhetorical, isn't it?
2: That's what you choose?
1: Yeah.
2: Okay. It's someone that you used to hold in high regard, Scott.
1: I did?
2: Yes, you did.
1: A Democrat?
2: Yes.
1: Oh, wow.
2: James Carville.
1: Boy, you know.
2: You can't run from that. You used to hold him in high regard.
1: Listen, this was during the Clinton years.
2: Yes.
1: And I watched the War Room thing, and I'm like, wow, that guy was calling shots, and he was
2: brilliant.
1: Right. Well, he was a good strategist at the time.
2: I think he's lost his mind.
1: He was the one that created the "it's the economy stupid" line, and he was right.
2: I understand.
1: Yep. No, he's completely, yeah, well, he's a lizard person now, completely.
2: Well, he thinks Graham Plattner's a good choice.
1: Okay.
2: Okay.
1: All right.
2: I had to send this to Andres for the editing.
1: Because he curses a lot in his old age.
2: Dude, here you go.
3: Susan Collins, whose spine reminds me of a blueberry jelly from Maine, I'm concerned.
2: You need to work on that a little bit.
1: Blueberry
2: that,
1: jelly?
0: Blueberry
1: from Maine?
0: Jelly? Where'd that come from?
1: The hell
0: from?
1: Is that?
2: A blueberry jelly. I don't know.
1: What is that?
2: Yeah, okay. You need to think those out ahead of time, old man. Anyway, go ahead.
3: You know, maybe we need a combat veteran right on that Senate floor. Who is... who every time these ass go to vote for another war, yeah, Susan Collins, you're in all the wars that he got shot at in heaven coming, Susan Collins voted for all of them. I understand these and then you got John Fetterman.
2: He's saying that Plattner is effing crazy.
1: Mm-hmm. Well, he is, yeah.
2: Yeah, so at least he admits that. Yeah. But maybe it's good to have someone that's effing crazy around so they won't vote for all the wars. That's the theory.
3: This is good. What's he done?
2: Yeah. For John Fetterman, man, he just went off.
3: This is good. What's he done? Charge a machine gun nest in his cargo pants and his fat stomach? What's he done?
1: What are you talking about?
2: Yeah, he's
1: making... You unhinged, crazy old man?
2: Yeah, dude.
1: This is the guy who, if he went out on his porch, he'd bring your kids inside.
2: Yes, you probably would. You probably would. Mm-hmm. Okay. Road rage with a ukulele? Is that possible? Nimrods of the News is coming up, and a news update in just a couple.
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0: The Markley Van Camp and Robbins Show. Jamie Markley, David Van Camp, Scott Robbins. Oh, I mentioned this a little earlier. Talking about GLP-1s and the different side effects. I just happened to hear this from Daily Wire's news. Well, I'll just play the report and
1: actress
0: get your reaction.
1: Actress Mayim Bialik suffered shocking side effects from taking a GLP-1 drug. Daily Wire lifestyle reporter Lauren Baer has the story.
0: She's the one on, what was the show?
2: Big Bang Theory.
0: Yeah. Just figuring, okay, lose weight, whatever.
3: While GLP-1 drugs have exploded in popularity for weight loss, Bialik began to take hers to help with a number of autoimmune conditions. Instead, the medication left her with, quote, explosive, uncontrollable diarrhea.
4: Oh, God.
2: Uncontrollable.
0: As soon as I heard that, I'm like, I got to bring this in for Robbins because he's going to want to hear it.
4: Is she still doing, like, some of the Jeopardy shows?
2: I don't know. It's been a while since I've watched Jeopardy. Oh, okay. I know she was for a while. They were sort of, like, co-hosts.
4: They film, like, three in a row, don't they, or something? And
0: the diapers are in Jeopardy.
2: Yeah.
0: Tell you that.
3: Man. Uncontrollable diarrhea, sulfur burps, sneezing attacks.
4: Sulfur burps?
0: Yes. Sulfur burps.
4: Sulfur burps and explosive diarrhea.
0: Yes.
4: Give me some of that.
0: Uncontrollable explosive.
4: Oh my God.
0: Yes, sir. Go ahead. Go on.
3: Sulfur burps, sneezing attacks, cramping, bloating, full body aching,
0: ooh,
3: and an inability to keep down even small sips of water without sprinting to the bathroom.
4: Holy smokes.
0: I'm like, holy mackerel,
4: but you're,
0: man.
4: You're down weight.
0: Yeah.
4: Huh?
0: Yo, yeah.
4: I'll bet you are.
0: Yeah, no kidding.
3: Bialik detailed her experience in an essay in the Free Press in which she was disturbed to learn that side effects like hers are not uncommon for those who take GLP-1s. Though, for many, their desire to drop a few sizes is stronger than the discomfort in the process.
0: Ooh, buddy. And then there's another report out there, and it, you know, different studies come out, and then people will shoot holes in the theory or whatever, but it reduces the breast cancer risk in obese women by, like, a decent amount. So there is that out there as well, as far as health news goes.
4: It's hard to make plans.
2: Like contestant,
0: so we're thinking
2: on,
0: about a movie.
2: Yeah. A contestant on Jeopardy buzzes in and says, what is that smell?
0: Yes. Well, yeah, I guess the movie would be okay because you could make it to the restroom if you felt it coming on.
4: Maybe.
0: Like a hike? Oh, no, you're doomed.
4: Well, you'd also have to sit in an aisle seat. You could never sit in the middle.
0: Well, that's true. Well, on the hike, if you were going to attempt it, you'd have to do it like on a non-busy day.
2: Yeah.
4: Yeah.
0: So I suppose if there's no one else out there, you could, you know, but still, it's not your choice.
4: You could fill it up without bothering anybody, though.
0: Oh, gosh. Unbelievable.
4: Dang.
0: David, you had a story about a fireworks truck.
2: Yeah. A dude driving a pickup truck. He's got a box trailer hitched to the back of it, and he's hauling fireworks on I-75 in Chattanooga, Tennessee. Then something happened because the fireworks caught fire and started going off right there on the interstate. It's just,
4: wow,
2: it's a fireworks show. Display, yeah, on I-75. So one guy hopped out of his car to check out the show, and he filmed it. You can, okay, just kind of hear the commotion.
0: Okay.
5: What is happening?
0: Well, might as well get 250 started early.
2: Right. Right, exactly. Well, they had to shut down the highway.
0: Man.
2: Just for all the cleanup and everything.
0: Yeah, do you think that's one of those where you tell the kids, you got your fireworks, you saw them.
4: Right. Yep.
0: We don't need to repeat that. Yep. Now.
4: Drive, okay, home safely, everyone.
0: Yep, thanks for playing. Coming. Appreciate it. News update, David Van Camp.
2: Lady Bird Books, a publisher of children's books in the UK, put out a Pride Month message to everybody, and it's hilarious. So inside this house, you've got a kid on crutches, and it says everyone should feel free to be themselves no matter who they are or who they love. And you've got a lesbian couple. One is a tatted-up white girl, and the other is a Muslim woman in a hijab holding a baby.
0: Oh, my gosh!
2: Has that ever existed anywhere, what, on planet Earth at any time?
0: Wow. Wow. We've already started Nimrod.
6: When, yeah, the going gets tough.
7: Damn it, this is too hard.
6: The dumb get dumber.
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9: I love the poorly educated.
0: All right. Nimrod's in the news. We go to Northern California. Police investigating a bizarre road rage incident that happened. Ended with one person hitting the other over the head with a ukulele.
4: Oh, my.
0: Yeah. Kind of crazy. Not sure on what prompted the altercation or if the people involved knew each other beforehand or if we don't even know if the ukulele was damaged. I got to believe if it wasn't damaged, they weren't hit that hard.
4: Probably not because they're not that big. I mean,
0: have you ever owned a ukulele, David?
2: I currently own a ukulele, yes.
0: Yeah?
2: Yeah.
0: Are you telling me if you hit someone over the head with it, it wouldn't damage that thing?
2: It probably would, but I have a cheap one.
0: Oh, gotcha. Apparently, the victim was driving when he noticed another driver following closely behind. They pulled over, got out, traded blows, and then the dude pulls out the ukulele.
4: Yeah,
0: hits him with it.
4: Whatever you got.
0: Wow, and that's Nimrod's in the news.
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16: So Brady, a jury just convicting 19-year-old Carmelo Anthony of murder for the deadly stabbing of 17-year-old Austin Metcalf at a high school track meet last year. Anthony admitted stabbing Metcalf during a confrontation, but was claiming self-defense. Fox's Brooke Taylor is at the Collin County Courthouse in McKinney.
17: Prosecutors say this is a case about two teens. They didn't know each other. They were student athletes at a track race. One of the teens told Carmelo Anthony he wasn't supposed to be in that tent. He wasn't where he belongs, and that's where this confrontation started. Prosecutors say that Metcalf did sort of shove and push him. We've heard witnesses describe that in all different ways. And the defense argues that that was enough for Carmelo Anthony to defend himself and stab him in the chest.
16: And prosecutors argued the deadly force was not warranted. The judge did allow the jury to consider a lesser manslaughter count, but after only a few hours of deliberations, the jury has found Anthony guilty of murder. He could face life in prison. The same jury will now move on to the sentencing phase. For now, the judge is keeping a gag order in place until after sentencing. President Trump says the U.S. must respond to the downing of a U.S. Army helicopter off the coast of Oman.
18: Officials at the Pentagon tell Fox News that an Iranian drone shot down the helicopter as it patrolled regional waters. Still, it's unclear if the drone meant to shoot down the helicopter, and an investigation has been launched. President Trump said earlier that the killing of any U.S. service members would be a red line that would restart the war with Iran. In this case, the two crew members of the helicopter survived and are in stable condition, picked up by a Navy sea drone about 2 hours after the crash.
16: Fox's Max Gordon in Dubai. An early plunge, but a mixed finish on Wall Street. The Dow up 84 points at the bell, the S&P and the NASDAQ in the red. 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
19: 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I'm John Cruz. North Pekin Village President Steve Flowers telling 25 News rumors of a data center replacing the old AMC theater are not true.
20: It is no way that I see in foreseeable future that a data center would locate here just because of the logistics of the place and the area they need to operate.
19: Now, Flowers adds the rumor started from a Facebook post, but that didn't stop folks from attending last night's meeting, sharing their thoughts against the idea of a data center. The property's current owner has requested the property be rezoned from commercial retail to industrial. A meeting will be held tomorrow at 6 p.m. at North Pekin Village Hall to consider that request. Two teens are in trouble after a Peoria traffic stop. Police say officers conducted a stop early Monday in the 3000 block of North University. When they searched the vehicle, officers found a loaded handgun equipped with an extended magazine and switch, turning it into an automatic weapon. The pair now facing multiple gun charges. The longtime fire department leader for Peoria is now headed for Normal. After 27 years, Nate Rice is retiring and moving on to pursue a career opportunity with the town of Normal. According to the Peoria Fire Department, Chief Rice helped lead the fire department into spaces that didn't exist before him, such as forming the community risk reduction CRR strategies and numerous public education programs. Applications now being accepted for Art Inc.'s Save Our Sons program. 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
22: The 25 News First Alert forecast features more heat, humidity, and multiple rounds of storm chances the next few days, keeping our First Alert weather days in place through Thursday. It'll be a steamy afternoon with highs near 90. Heat index values into the upper 90s are to be expected for Wednesday and Thursday. Likely just a little bit hotter as far as those heat index values do go. Lower triple digits will be possible. Severe storm chances are also possible for Wednesday and Thursday with all hazards possible. I'm 25 News First Alert meteorologist Balance Lavari for WMBD Radio.
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24: Roadwork and wet roads going to slow you down, but through the roadwork on Route 6 southbound, that's going to tighten up just past Radnor. Northbound is from I-74, and westbound 474 is slowing down just before Route 8. The ramp 2 eastbound 74 is still closed. Eastbound Route 150, just a little tight approaching the McCluggage Bridge. We're not seeing big delays on Adams Street. It is tight there south of Route 150. 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
4: 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Put your hands together for Dr. John. Come on, everybody get on your feet. Let's do this.
5: Such a night. Such a night. Sweet confusion. Under the moonlight.
7: Well, good afternoon. Happy Tuesday to you. It's another gray, rainy, London-like day. Although, does it get real humid in London? I've never been in London. If you've world-traveled in London, it's not really necessary that I get an answer to that question. Just threw it out there. How you doing, everyone? It's 3:09. My name is John Malone, and for Phil Luciano, it is the Tuesday afternoon show here at 1470 and 100.3. And a lot of interesting things to get to today, and we might as well get started with the big story that, is pretty much assuming everyone's attention on the local level.

0: the state of Illinois is beginning a new push to keep the Bears from hopping the state lines across the Indiana border. And just give you a little bit of the details on that this afternoon. If you want to jump in, too, our text line is open, as always, 79489. That is 79489. A program advisory before we get started today. I have secured a guest for tomorrow on the phone, and it's who I mentioned if you listened to us talking about this yesterday. I knew that I had this book somewhere on my bookshelf, and I certainly do. It was written in, let's see the contents here, get back to the year, publication date, 2008. It's been a while. Neil DeMoss and Joanna Kagan are the authors. We will talk to Neil DeMoss in the 4 o'clock hour, so right after 4, you can tune in. He is the author of a book called Field of Schemes, How the Great Stadium Swindle Turns Public Money into Private Profit. And he definitely has a point of view that these government-funded mega stadium projects, and gosh, you look at this book, I mean, you're talking 400 pages by the time you get it, you know, to the end of the index. So there's a lot of different examples, and just the number of stadiums, just about all of them, that have been built, with few exceptions, over the last several decades in the United States, has been done on the taxpayer dime. And there are some people that think, fine, that's it's a public good, it's entertainment, it's good for the community, it's good for such. And then there are others that say it's basically a massive waste of money, and people are sold on economic impact and such, but it never actually does cost out. So we will talk to Neil tomorrow in the 4 o'clock hour on this show. And I've just got a few little highlights we can get to a little bit later on. I did pull a couple of pages out of this book just to discuss really what I brought up yesterday, economic impact. All right, what is the economic impact that is so often thrown out as the reason, and how does that happen? And also, they call it the art of the steal, how actually the process goes. And the playbook is remarkably similar every time there's one of these stadium proposals that's done. And it's really what's playing out right now. But let's talk present tense just to open up the segment here, and we can get into it later. I think we'll deal with this in the 5 o'clock hour this afternoon. State Representative Dan Ugaste says he's from Geneva, Illinois, over in the Tri-Cities, Geneva, St. Charles, and Batavia. I worked there for a very, very short amount of time while I was in college. I did afternoons on a radio station there for 3 months. It was a very weird place. I wasn't there long. WFXW, 1480 AM. Literally had zero listeners. I'll tell that story sometime. I digress. State Representative Dan Ugaste of Geneva says he will file legislation later this week aimed at keeping the Bears in Illinois. All right, so here's what we know about this. He's drafting what is called a pilot proposal, payment in lieu of taxes. That's a proposal that he believes could address concerns raised by the Bears while protecting local taxpayers and providing broader property tax relief across Illinois. He says that this is time is of the essence. The Bears are ready to invest $3 to $5 billion in a world-class stadium and entertainment district that could create jobs, drive growth, and attract major events. As state leaders, we cannot let this opportunity slip away. So the legislation would, let's just kind of roll through this here. Here's what his bill would call for. Setting thresholds for statewide mega projects at $500 million and $1 billion. Not sure what the differentiator is there. Protect local property taxpayers from increases relating to qualifying developments. Allow the use of STAR bonds, whatever those may be, we'll investigate. And require referendums. Actually, I believe that's called referenda, but I digress. Require referenda to appear on general election ballots and prevent future bond rollovers, which he says would provide statewide property tax relief. So that is the plan. So what is a pilot program, property tax relief, you ask? Well, here is the answer to that. The Bears are seeking this as tax predictability to ensure that they do not pay standard high property taxes on their 326-acre Arlington Heights property. They want the state to authorize a payment in lieu of taxes framework that significantly lowers and freezes their property taxes. Well, a pilot payment in lieu of taxes is an annual fee that's paid to a local government to compensate for lost property tax revenue. Now, it's done for nonprofits, it's done for public lands, but it's also done for economic development. Local development authorities use pilot agreements to incentivize private developers. Instead of paying standard property taxes immediately, developers pay a negotiated reduced fee for a set number of years to encourage business investment and job creation. So there it is, some property tax relief on the bill. And as far as the spending of infrastructure, and that's another thing. We'll talk to our guest about this tomorrow, Neil DeMoss. He's got some interesting insights on this. Many state governments draw that line in the sand, and Governor Pritzker has done this as well, saying that we are not going to spend a dime on building a stadium for anyone. Where we will spend on infrastructure only, that is getting the streets ready, getting the sewers ready, land clearance, and so on and so forth. And it's been estimated that this Bears Stadium in Arlington Heights is going to cost about $850 to $900 million in just infrastructure to get that done. Now, the question I have had from the get-go in this, if we look at these numbers here that our good state representative from Geneva has thrown at us, says that the Bears are preparing to spend $3 to $5 billion. $3 to $5 billion. Now a $2 billion spread is a pretty big disparity. There's a huge difference between $3 billion and $5 billion. You know, what did Everett Dirksen say when a billion here, a billion? Well, actually, he was saying million, but you know, a billion here, a billion there. Suddenly, you're talking about real money, right? So, if the infrastructural ask from the state of Illinois is $850 million. Then instead of a $5 billion stadium, why don't they make it a $4.1 billion stadium and just pay for the infrastructure themselves and just roll it in? Is that a fair question? So, again, as I mentioned the other day, there's not finality to the Hammond, Indiana proposal. This is just another step out of the playbook, so to speak, to go through the game of what's called brinksmanship to bring Illinois to the table. And here's the other thing that I thought about, too, with this. At the very beginning of this debate, you will remember, and this stadium issue has been going on for about 5 years now, there was serious arguing over Arlington Heights versus a dome on the lakefront, right? So you had the dome on the lakefront group and you had the Arlington Heights contingent, and there was major obstacles in play of whether any kind of financing by any kind of government agency, state particular, would fund a move to Arlington Heights. Now that this Hammond, Indiana option has presented itself, suddenly resistance has worn down on the Arlington Heights opposition. So now Arlington Heights seems to be the preferred savior to keep the Bears in Illinois. So this Hammond, Indiana pivot has effectively removed the anti-Arlington Heights contingent from the equation. Arlington Heights is now being seen as the savior of the situation. But again, with property taxes out of control and the state running massive deficits, is there an appetite to swallow even an $850 million expenditure? We will talk about that. I'll go into this a little bit more, talking about stadium funding and some of this, and I'll excerpt a little out of the book, Field of Schemes, in the 5 o'clock hour this afternoon, and then we'll talk to the guest tomorrow. He's got some fun stories, too, some interesting stuff from just baseball stadiums, basketball arenas, football stadiums all over the country, and you will be amazed at just the absolute similarity. It's almost like a single playbook that all of these team owners operate from when they're going through the steps of trying to get the state or cities to finance these new projects. It is uncanny how similar they are. All right, let's get a check of traffic at 3:20, and here's Ken Zerske.
1: Yeah, and they just called out an accident now, so you'll probably, if you're in the area, beat the emergency equipment there, but you'll see the accident. University in Florence, that's in that shopping area, and University just south of War Memorial Drive. It's not too crazy on War Memorial Drive, either at Big Hollow, Willow Knolls, the road work, even at Allen Road or down by the Northwoods Mall. We'll see if that gets worse. Of course, slowdowns on Route 6, pretty typical for this time. The westbound 474 ramp to eastbound 74 is still closed. That westbound 474 backup is just before Route 8 in the crossover. At the Uftring Subaru, choose from over 100 new all-wheel drive Subaru models in stock and inbound, including Forester, Crosstrek, and the all-new 2026 Outback at Uftring Subaru in East Peoria and SubaruPeoria.com. I'm Ken Zerske, UfteringAutoGroup.com, Traffic One.
0: Easy for you to say.
1: Yeah, right.
0: That's what you get for taking the day off yesterday. All right, Ken. Thank you very, very much. Choose Greater Peoria Red, White, and Boom, presented by i3 Broadband, is back. 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
0: Surrey 26, 1470, 100.3 WMBD. Neil DeMoss will come on at 4 o'clock tomorrow, and he's going to give us some really good examples. But basically, this is just a very quick Reader's Digest version of the playbook that you see repeated over and over again in these Quest for stadiums around the United States. Step one, the home field disadvantage. When trying to convince taxpayers of your need for a stadium, there's an obvious obstacle. You already have one. But because of this, the first step is usually the obsolescence claim, alleging that your old stadium is obsolete, insufficient to cater to the demands of modern fans, or even on the verge of physical collapse, as was said about Comiskey Park in 1988. Step number two, and we'll fill in the gaps in this later on today and kind of explain this. Step number two is an obvious one, faking a move. If we don't get this, we will have no choice but to look elsewhere. The White Sox in 88 did the Tampa-St. Petersburg, and the Bears now in Hammond, Indiana, saying that, you know, that's our alternative. Step number three, leveling the playing field, okay? You know, if you know, we just can't be competitive in this stadium anymore. It's just not competitive. It's an obsolete stadium, and we've got to level the playing field with the teams that have better stadiums around the country. And if we get this new stadium, everything will just be fine. Then step number four, according to Neil DeMoss, at this time, you pull out those consulting reports determining the boundless benefits, the economic development benefits. Look at what this is going to do for the community. Look at what this is going to do for tourism. Look at what this is going to do for just the extension, the new business that will develop surrounding it. And then step number five, the two-minute warning. No matter how well you've played your cards to this point, there's always the danger that the proceedings may threaten to drag on indefinitely as voters demand referenda or legislative leaders hit gridlock. At this point, you may want to declare a crisis. This window of opportunity is closing, and if it doesn't close, then, well, we may be forced to explore other alternatives. And then finally, step number six, moving the goalposts. Once you've successfully gotten your stadium on the drawing board, your task is not over. Far from it. As any owner knows, the deal struck with your local government on a new sports facility is only the opening gambit. Cost overruns are a certainty, especially if you have plans for technological novelties, like a retractable roof. In those cases, there will be unexpected expenditures, and you may have to return to the drawing board, the legislature, to renegotiate the deal. And then finally, step number seven is review and repeat steps 1 through 6. Sound familiar, doesn't it? That is pretty much the playbook of this. And I was reminded when I was reading the chapter about the White Sox stadium in 1988. I remember Jerry Reinsdorf coming out later on and admitting publicly that the idea of threatening to move the team to Florida was the idea of Governor Thompson. Governor Thompson said, unless you're going to let people think you're moving, this is not going to get done. And he was the governor and gave him that idea. All right. We'll deal with it later. We've got Feeling All Right with Shelley Dankoff on the way. 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
13: John Saucier, and this is a Fox News alert. Texas teenager Carmelo Anthony has been found guilty of murder in the stabbing death of teenager Austin Metcalf at a track meet. Anthony, who stabbed Metcalf to death, claimed self-defense in the case. The jury didn't buy it, though. They returned a guilty verdict. Anthony's now facing up to life in prison. He's 19. Maine voters deciding who they'll advance to the Senate primaries. Democratic candidate Graham Platner expected to become the party's nominee to face off against incumbent Republican Senator Susan Collins. Maine Republican State Rep. Laura Libby on Fox criticizing Democrats for supporting a candidate they would have otherwise opposed if he was Republican.
14: They're absolutely desperate to win this seat, to attempt to win this seat, and they think that Graham Platner is the candidate that can get it done. So they're going to ignore the entire list of flaws.
13: Platner has faced several scandals, and he has denied many accusations. 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
15: 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For the first time in more than 50 years, the East Peoria High School boys baseball team is state-bound. The Raiders defeated Geneva 8-1 in Monday's Class 3A Super Sectional at Blackhawk College in Moline. Now they advance to Friday's state semifinals in Joliet to take on Chicago St. Rita at 10 a.m. Super Sectionals for Tremont and Brimfield postponed to today. Applications now being accepted for Art Inc.'s Save Our Sons program. 25 News spoke with Joy Holmquist, who says they offer young men a chance to learn conflict resolution skills and learn from positive male role models.
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15: 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A Kankakee man facing drug charges after an extensive narcotics investigation in the Kankakee area. State police say officers executed a search warrant last Friday at a home of Douglas Moore. Officers found methamphetamine, crack cocaine, fentanyl pills, and heroin. Moore was arrested and taken to the Jerome Coombs Detention Center. The longtime fire department leader for Peoria is now headed for Normal. After 27 years, Nate Rice is retiring and moving on to pursue a career opportunity with the town of Normal. More news in 30 minutes or as it breaks, and always at WMBDRadio.com.
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19: The 25 News First Alert forecast calls for a warm, muggy night, lows in the low to mid-70s, and a hot, humid day tomorrow with heat index values near or above 100. Two rounds of storms possible tomorrow, one in the afternoon, one in the evening into tomorrow night. Storms could be strong or severe at times, capable of strong damaging winds, heavy rain and hail, maybe even isolated tornado, and another round of severe weather possible late Thursday evening and into early Thursday night. From 25 News, I'm First Alert Chief Meteorologist Brian Walter for WMBD Radio.
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1: Accident at University and West Florence. That is just south of War Memorial Drive, between War Memorial Drive and Forest Hill. Another accident, Peoria, is reported at War Memorial Drive and Sheridan. Overall, War Memorial Drive is just showing tight traffic by Sterling Glen and also Allen Road. The road work at Willow Knolls Big Hollow. And of course, around Route 6, where the ramp from eastbound War Memorial Drive is still blocked to southbound Route 6. Spring's here. 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
2: I'm Liz Klayman, and this is the Fox Business Report. A choppy trading session with the major averages finishing mixed and reversing course from earlier gains. Chip stocks leading the sell-off as the AI trade unwinds amid growing concerns that chronic inflation could lead the Fed to raise interest rates later this year. The declines come ahead of Wednesday's Consumer Price Index report, which will give investors clues over how policymakers may react at its next meeting in June. 9 of the 11 S&P 500 sectors were higher, with healthcare and industrials the best performers, while tech and energy lagged. Oil prices eased, cushioning today's losses. The Dow winners, Home Depot, American Express, and Sherwin-Williams. The Dow decliners, Goldman Sachs, Apple, and Microsoft. The Dow rising 86 points, the Nasdaq down by 251, S&P 500 lower by 19. That's your Fox Business Report. I'm Hillary Barsky, invested in you.
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0: It's 338, 1470, 100.3 WMBD. John Malone in for Phil Luciano. Happy Tuesday. It's a wet one for Indeed. It's like I'm seeing a little bit of sun out this window of the 12th floor right now, though. It is Tuesday after the 330 business report, and that means it's time.

0: Stan, you've got a very timely topic here for us today.
1: Yeah, everybody, I think, was very shocked and saddened by the recent passing of NASCAR legend Kyle Busch.
0: Very.
1: He was just 41, and it seemed like it came out of the blue that, okay, he was a little respiratory, there was something going on, then all of a sudden, you know, one day he's hospitalized, next day he's dead.
0: Yeah.
1: And everybody was like, what the heck happened? And they come to find out that sepsis contributed to his death. And sepsis is one of those things, it is one of the nation's most persistent health challenges, believe it or not. It affects an estimated 1.7 million Americans annually and contributes to hundreds of thousands of deaths each year. So that isn't that a little scary? The CDC, the Centers for Disease Control and Prevention, says it's the third leading cause of death in U.S. hospitals.
0: So what exactly is sepsis?
1: I'm glad you asked. I have the definition. Sepsis is defined as a life-threatening organ dysfunction caused by the body's dysregulated response to an infection. So it's infection induced. While pneumonia and urinary tract infections account for most of the cases, virtually any infection can trigger the condition, including even like a minor cut or a scrape if you don't treat it properly and clean it out, which should have everybody on alert a little bit. Dr. Leon Yeh is one of our emergency medicine physicians, and he's been involved in sepsis prevention efforts at OSF Healthcare. So some of this information I'm sharing comes from him. So it's not just Shelley making up stuff. He says one of the most important lessons that OSF Healthcare has learned over and as part of our work with sepsis prevention is that treatment cannot wait for complete answers. You don't want to delay treatment. You know, it used to be a time people would come in and they're like, okay, well, what's the source of the infection? Let's think about it. He says now it is, they come in, the standard now is to administer a broad spectrum antibiotics. You cast a wide net for anything and, you know, that might be causing the condition, and then you can sort it out later. Okay, where did this start from? But you go in and you start hitting it and trying to figure it out, because rapid intervention is critical, because delays can have deadly consequences, which is what I think some people are thinking happened in Kyle Busch's case.
0: I'm chuckling, Shelley, because I've been there.
1: Yeah,
0: personally.
1: Really?
0: Yeah. In 2017, I was trying to get my Maine Coon cat into a cage to take to the vet, and I got bit on the hand.
1: Sure.
0: Like right in the cartilage area.
1: And those are,
0: you know,
1: big cats.
0: Yeah,
1: and strong cats. Yeah.
0: With teeth about the size of, yeah, very big. And I just said, man, I got class I got to teach at Lincoln at 11 o'clock. I'm in a hurry. And I just washing it off, right? And then I just put a bandage around it and hit the road and went to school. And at lunch, I was wearing long sleeves that day.
1: Sure.
0: At lunch, I talked to a colleague at the table, and I mentioned this. She goes, roll up your sleeve. I'm like, okay. I rolled up my sleeve, red streaks.
1: Wow.
0: And she goes, you need to go to the hospital, and you need to go to the hospital now. And instead of going to Abraham Lincoln in Lincoln, I got on 55, I-155, hightailed it to OSF.
1: Up here.
0: Your,
1: yeah,
0: place. And I went into the ER, and I was admitted.
1: Sure.
0: I mean, literally admitted, and stayed for 3 days.
1: Yeah.
0: And went on broad spectrum, and the whole works.
1: The IVs, the whole thing, and they were hitting you with. Because, yeah, there's certain things that you see, and you don't mess around with it. You know, there's early literature when they
0: said it could kill me.
1: Absolutely. Mm-hmm. Absolutely. Early literature shows that each hour of delay with antibiotics, there is a measurable increase in mortality.
0: Well, my delay was about 3.5-4 hours.
1: Well, see? And so you really came out lucky. Hospitals have done they're increasingly focusing on identifying those who come in the door who are at most high risk. You know, about 85% of the people who walk in the door of an emergency department already have it. You know, so, but well, there's a portion that do develop it in the hospital, you know, if you have a catheter put in or some other external thing. So we, as a healthcare system, try to not put anything into a body that you don't have to. Don't do any unnecessary procedures that you don't have to. This is why. You don't want people getting an infection. But about 85% of people with sepsis arrive at the emergency department. They already have it when they come in. So you wonder how long it has been going on or what they have been doing. Something else to consider, and none of us likes to think about this, but people who are older, with chronic conditions such as diabetes, those who are immunocompromised are more susceptible to infections and need to pay more attention that symptoms develop. So again, a cut, a scrape, a cat that just scratches you. And a lot of older people have animals at home.
0: People have no idea what I learned the hard way, the bacteria that resides in an animal's mouth that goes directly into your bloodstream. It's a killer. It can be.
1: Yeah, and you're thinking, oh, well,

0: have my animal updated with rabies and stuff. So you probably thought, no big deal. No. You need to pay attention. So if you develop systemic symptoms where you feel ill, you're running a fever, you know, things that aren't right and that aren't normal, you need to go to the doctor. You need to go to the hospital immediately. So don't mess around with this. Again, as Kyle Busch's situation, I know people said, he was feeling a little off, but he was racing the week before, and he probably was just powering through it, if you will. And that's why he should not have done that. So seeing a doctor urgently, if something is off and you have things going, that fever that's just not going away and something doesn't seem right. The other thing you should be aware of, for patients who do survive sepsis, recovery can continue long after discharge. It may not be an instantaneous thing. There is a condition known as post-sepsis syndrome, mm-hmm. which can affect patients physically, mentally, and psychologically. Things like chronic fatigue, muscle and joint pains, depression, anxiety, post-traumatic stress syndrome, as well as brain fog and trouble concentrating. Those can all be symptoms that linger after the hospitalization.
1: Now, I didn't have sepsis, right? I was on the road to sepsis. Had I not treated it?
0: Well, it depends on what the doctor said. Yeah, they obviously had a... probably it was already making its way into your bloodstream.
1: Yeah, so what that really is your body just gets overloaded with too much so fast that the immune system doesn't have time to catch up.
0: Yeah.
1: And it just kind of overtakes a life of its own.
0: Yeah, it's overtaking, again, what did we say? It's the organ dysfunction. So it can go to other organs is the other problem.
1: Yeah.
0: Caused by the body's response to an infection. So it's on hyper alert, and that's what it is doing. So again, the length of time after recovery, after you've had it, none of us likes to think about, you hear, the older you get and this, that, and the other thing, but that's the truth of the matter. So the older you get, it can take a longer time to recover. Overall, it can affect you more severely than a younger person. So it is one of those things you really do not want to mess around with. And hospitals are really doing a lot of work paying attention and focusing on stopping sepsis for people in the hospital. OSF, we've been doing, our advanced analytics division developed a predictive model that helped establish a foundation for sepsis detection across the organization. It is now built into our Epic, our electronic medical records. So you leverage the data for people that come in, and they evaluate more than 80 clinical variables from millions of patients to generate the risk estimates every 20 minutes. So when somebody comes in, you plug it in, they're like, keep an eye on it. So it's automatically going through this and alerting providers, hey, pay attention to this one. This could be going on. You just don't want to mess around with it. Again, as witnessed by Kyle Busch, it can go quickly.
1: And as widespread and common as it is, I hadn't heard the word in years until Kyle Busch died.
0: Yeah. But there have been cases out there. I should have gone and looked up some, but I feel like I've heard other cases of people that it's just, and I know anecdotally, personal friends who've gone through it that aren't famous people, but people I'm personally acquainted with that have gone through it, and they ended up being hospitalized a long period of time.
1: Well, I wasn't, I was just expecting to be an outpatient emergency room visit. And when they, said, we need you to put this robe on and you're coming in. I'm like, no, I'm not. They go, no, you're not going anywhere. I mean, they did a good job.
0: Yeah, that's good. But it's probably still had to freak you out. Because, again, your typical response, no, it's just a few scratches, a little red.
1: I got to work tomorrow.
0: Exactly. Things to do.
1: Yeah.
0: No, because then it gets into your bloodstream, and then your organs shut down, and then it becomes a problem. So, no, do not mess around with cuts, scrapes, things like that. Pay attention. And it starts with cleaning them out really well.
1: Yeah,
0: if you
1: sure.
0: do get one of those, soap and water. We joke about what's in the intro, but no, did you wash your hands with soap?
1: Yeah, and what did I do? Just cover it up with gauze and walk on my very
0: probably
1: way?
0: Probably licked it a little bit. That's fine. It's great. No, don't do that. No.
1: Well, Shelley, I'm not just telling you this because you're here, but I mean, OSF is, we're fortunate to have that kind of resource in the community. I mean, they've got terrific facilities there, and that's a world-class medical complex. It really is.
0: I agree.
1: I've had some wonderful, I never want to call a hospital a wonderful experience, but you know what I'm saying.
0: Exactly.
1: I've had a a relative had a triple bypass there, oh, wow. and I just the level of attention and care is just phenomenal. It really is.
0: We try. I mean, you always, every day, that's the goal, is what's best for the patient, and focus on the patient and do what the patient needs. And again, some of the research we do here and just having the simulation and all of the work on that, it's, people in the Peoria area should be proud of the medical community here and the resources. You're right. There's just so much here that sometimes I think people take for granted.
1: It is, and I think Peoria has, at least in some corners of the world, has that reputation as kind of being a medical hub, but it really deserves that.
0: Absolutely.
1: That name. I mean, it's, people come here as a destination for medical care often.
0: And we're growing that even more as we speak, so it's more to come.
1: All right, well, I'll probably see you next Tuesday. Yeah. We're just kind of on...
0: Well, here we are. We just show up and we talk about something medical, whatever's going on.
1: All right.
0: it's good seeing you, John.
1: Yeah, good to see you, too. It's 3:49. That's Shelley Dankoff feeling all right from OSF Healthcare. Let's get a check of traffic now. Here's Ken.
2: Yeah, a couple accidents being cleared up. They're close to each other. University in Florence, so that's University south of War Memorial Drive. We're hearing northbound University is down to one lane. And War Memorial Drive in Sheridan, just east of University on War Memorial Drive. We're actually seeing heavier traffic, though, at that busy War Memorial Drive, Knoxville. So use caution there. Also, eastbound to 74, it's already slowing down, approaching the Murray Baker Bridge. That's unusual for this time. We're not seeing a big backup coming down the hill on Route 150. It's not bad at all around Route 150, Adams Street, and the McCluggage Bridge. But do watch for slow traffic eastbound 74. From about Jefferson or before approaching the Murray Baker Bridge. Now, Route 6, pretty typical as far as the reduced speeds through the work zone with westbound traffic on I-474 in the crossover. 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
1: All right, 358-1470-100.3 WMBD. Yes, indeed. You got John Malone here in the afternoon. Just kind of laying back, enjoying things, huh? All right, we have Iran news coming up in just a few after the news. See what's going on there. President Trump now vowing that there will be a retaliation That is right. There will be a retaliation from the United States as he accused Iran of shooting down an Apache helicopter that crashed near the Strait of Hormuz. That going on today. And, you know, are we at war? Are we not at war? Is there a ceasefire? Is there not a ceasefire? Is the Strait of Hormuz open? Is the Strait of Hormuz closed? What in the world is going on here? I think that we need to... we need to get some answers on that. These things, this is a very untraditional, unorthodox way of handling a military conflict, to say the least. And putting our soldiers at harm's way. I just want to know what the mission is. What is the goal? What is the end game? What is the mission? And how long do we have to pay these outrageous amounts of money for our gasoline, right? These are the things that I lay awake at night thinking about sometimes. Not always, but sometimes. All right, you can hear us on AM radio at 1470, on FM radio at 100.3, and live everywhere on the free WMBD radio app.

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3: Melo Anthony was crying. He was shaking. His defense attorney kept his arm around his shoulders the entire time. And also, I'm told that Austin Metcalf's twin brother, Hunter, this was the first time he was inside the courtroom when that guilty verdict was read. I'm told it was really emotional from both sides after that murder verdict.
4: Fox's Brooke Taylor at the courthouse in McKinney, Texas, where the verdict was reached after only about 3 hours of deliberations. The judge did tell the jury they could consider a lesser manslaughter count. They're now on to the sentencing phase, with Carmelo Anthony's mother appealing to the jury to have mercy on her son. He could face life in prison. President Trump says a U.S. Army helicopter downed near the Strait of Hormuz last night was shot down by Iran, and that the U.S. must respond. No word yet on how. Iran state media, citing a military source, says warning against using the crash as a pretext to return to fighting. CENTCOM says an Iranian drone shot down that helicopter.
5: U.S. officials tell me they are not certain that Iranians meant to target the American helicopter, but they saw Iran launch several drones at that time to target activity in the Strait of Hormuz, and the Apache flies very low over those waters. The two airmen were rescued by an autonomous surface vessel, or sea drone, after crashing into the water.
4: Fox's Jennifer Griffin, that drone rescue described as an operational first. The two crew members are in stable condition. 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
6: WMBD Radio Local News, I'm John Cruz. Kewaunee police still asking for help in solving the fatal shooting of a Peoria man 2 years ago. 50-year-old Damon Folks was found shot and killed on West Division Street after a welfare check on June 8th of 2024. Kewaunee police say the homicide investigation remains open as they seek any piece of information from the public, adding, quote, even the smallest detail may help investigators. Washington residents are standing by their community despite last week's bank robbery, which remains an active investigation. While two suspects have been identified, the search for them continues. Willie B. Franklin is wanted for questioning after leading police on a chase that ended near Eureka. Resident Dave Rumor tells 25 News.
7: This is unusual for Washington. I haven't honestly heard anybody express the fact that they would fear for their safety.
6: Now, other residents say they feel safe in town, noting Washington's strong sense of community makes the Heartland bank robbery feel very unusual for the area. The heat index will be high the next few days, and those sensitive to heat will need to use extra caution. The Weather Service says heat index values could be as high as 100 to 105 at times. On top of that, multiple rounds of severe weather will accompany the heat starting today through Thursday. And the Sangamon County Fair kicking off this week. The event begins tomorrow, running through Sunday. The fair will include grandstand events, carnival rides, livestock shows, and more. The Miss Sangamon County Fair Queen pageant will be held tomorrow night. More news in 30 minutes or as it breaks, and always at WMBDRadio.com.
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10: The 25 News First Alert forecast calls for a warm, muggy night, lows in the low to mid-70s, and a hot, humid day tomorrow with heat index values near or above 100. Two rounds of storms possible tomorrow, one in the afternoon, one in the evening into tomorrow night. Storms could be strong or severe at times, capable of strong damaging winds, heavy rain and hail, maybe even isolated tornado, and another round of severe weather possible late Thursday evening and into early Thursday night. From 25 News, I'm First Alert Chief Meteorologist Brian Walter for WMBD Radio.
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13: An accident still being cleared up on University in Florence. That's University South of War Memorial Drive. Northbound traffic there is reportedly down to one lane. Another accident being cleared up at War Memorial Drive in Sheridan. slowdowns on War Memorial Drive around the Northwoods Mall at Allen Road, and the eastbound War Memorial Drive ramp to southbound Route 6 remains closed. The westbound 474 ramp to eastbound 74 also remains closed. Westbound 474 slowing down before Route 8. Eastbound 74 is a little tight approaching the Murray Baker Bridge. 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

0: Good afternoon. It's 4:09 at 1470 and 100.3 WMBD. John Malone in for Phil Luciano. All right. Let's get serious here for just a bit.
1: I've been in the right place.
0: And I'm very serious about getting serious. No joke here. Let's just put some cards out on the table, shall we? Here, it's a Tuesday afternoon, and I feel like I've kind of been back in the picture here, hosting this program off and on for about a little over 2 years. Well, actually, on June 24th, it'll be 2 years that I cracked this microphone for the first time since 2004, and have been working in that capacity, filling in for there was a 7 week period in 24. I wasn't filling in for anyone. I was just holding down the fort till they could find someone who actually wanted to do this. Right? I'm kidding. But yeah, it'd be June 24th, and I think over time that you and I have, at least if you've been listening for any amount of time, we've kind of learned a lot. And you've got to know a little bit about me and a little bit about how I believe things and how I see things and how I feel about many things. And there's quite a few things that I've not divulged a lot of because I actually for many of these months... Not years, had a professional life outside of this radio station that I had to keep somewhat separate, if you will. So, we dance around a lot of political issues, and I share with you. But I think you would have to be very, very naive not to understand that I do approach things from the conservative side of things. In fact, I will tell you. Today is just kind of a preface to this, that I voted for Donald Trump three times, all right, in 2016, in 2020, and again in 2024. And I will also tell you that, contrary to what you may believe, on several of these occasions, I did so as a plan B and not a plan A. And let me explain. In 2016, it was just against my DNA as a whole that I would ever pull a lever for someone whose last name is Clinton. It was just not going to happen. In particular, if the Rodham Clinton was in front of the name, I've had a three decade aversion of that electoral virus of Clinton's that have just decimated the and infected the political landscape. So that was a given. In 2020, I just flat out refused to cast a ballot for someone who had Alzheimer's disease or dementia. And in 2024, I again was not going to vote for a person who I thought was quite frankly a cackling moron. All right, so that just to get those cards out on the table, that is the case. So I am not what you would consider a full-blown MAGA, if you will, and that has been Make America Great Again has been now turned into a pejorative by many people, particularly on the left. And I don't think that it should be a bad thing to make America great, but apparently anything associated with Donald Trump has turned into that. So I am not, by definition, a MAGA person. I am not a devotee. I am not a member of that cult of personality that surrounds this. I know people personally, many, who would drive off a pier if Donald Trump told them to do so. I am not one of those. But at the same time, I am also not a reflexive knee-jerk. If Donald Trump is for it, I hate it. Or if Donald Trump is against it, I suddenly love it. Okay, that is when you get down to what is called doctrinaire behavior. And I am very, very far from being a doctrinaire individual. Now, what is a doctrinaire person? We've had this conversation before. A doctrinaire person is someone who basically decides whether they have stamped an R by their name or a D by their name or a T by their name for Trump, that they are going to agree with every single item on the menu. Okay, they're going to order every single item on the menu without question. There is no, and let me give you an example of what I'm talking about here. If you are a member of the what you call the left, okay, if you are a progressive Democrat, and this is what I've always found very interesting about the progressive side of the aisle, there are so many varying competing constituencies that need to be served. You have on the left side of the aisle the environmentalists, for example. You have the unions that have been traditionally Democrats. Now, are the unions and the environmental sides always in lockstep? Absolutely not. You know, unions work with smokestacks. Environmentalists don't like smokestacks. So with all these varying constituencies, you still have this common ground. So, for example, if you're a progressive and you are anti-war because there's a Republican waging a war like George W. Bush, then that means because you're anti-war and progressive, you are also pro wokeness. You are also in favor of abortion rights. You are also in favor of expanding a welfare state. I mean, you're going to order off the menu and accept everything. You are incapable of ordering a la carte and saying, okay, I agree with this issue, but I don't agree with this issue, and I don't agree with this issue, but I agree with it. You can just look at a set of issues and make your own conclusions. And oftentimes, I have seen on the Republican side in the last several years of Trump, in particular, 2015 onward, that whatever is proposed or whatever is endeavored by the president, if you are someone who calls themselves conservative, you are automatically expected, right, to toe the line, so to speak, and agree with every single item and order every single item on the menu. And we've seen this, by the way, and I've grown very uncomfortable with this also. The candidates that have been primaried because the president has waged a vindictive battle to have them defeated because they have voted against his wishes from time to time, right? So I've been uncomfortable with this a lot, and that brings me to this whole deal with the war in Iran. For the life of me, I don't understand what's going on, and I haven't since this all started in February. Now, I am, again, I am conservative, but I voted for Trump three times. But I disagree with things. I would like to see where are, and I really believe that we're due a very solid explanation. What are the objectives? What are the metrics by, and I understand, well, we want to make sure Iran doesn't have a nuclear weapon, right? But, well, of course. I mean, I don't think there's a single human being alive that believes that's a good idea. But that can't be a solid identifiable metric to determine whether or not you're successful. Where, at what point do you deem this a success? We are, in other words, we're in a ceasefire right now, or whatever you want to call it. Are we in a ceasefire or are we not? It's beside the point. The Strait of Hormuz is closed. There's some economic harm being done to the world right now. You're talking about shortages. You're talking about upended economies, fertilizer shortages, and just, you know, we can go on and talk about just what is happening in the world economy here. But what is the end game to this other than day-to-day putting out these missives like this afternoon? President Donald Trump vowed retaliation from the United States. Well, retaliation, we're in a war, right? Retaliation is what a war is. So how do you retaliate something that is that you're already in, right? So where does this go? And how do we determine that we've gotten where we need to go? And I'm not just pointing this at Trump. I'm pointing this with a lot of the foreign policy establishment over the latter half of the 20th century, even, and into the new century. We have not won a war in the United States since 1945. Now, you can say, oh, well, what about Desert Storm? Well, I would say at its very best in 1991, I would call Desert Storm a pause. I would say that it picked back up again, of course, in 2003. But for the most part, what happens today in foreign policy conflicts is that the countries that we take on decide that, you know, they're able to just wait us out, if you will. And that really is now the objective of Iran, their strategy. Saw an article today in the Center for Strategic and International Studies online today. It says Iran's strategy has been to endure, impose costs, and shift the conflict's center of gravity outward. And it's achieving meaningful success. It's destabilizing global energy markets, straining U.S. allowances and alliances, and exposing the limits of American coercive power. So I don't feel that I have to, just because I happen to be a conservative, that I have to automatically lockstep agree with all of this. And I think we need to hear some serious adult voices somewhere in the room to discuss all of this. All right, I'm running late, and then we've got a break. More of that, where it came from. If you want to jump in and you can text, of course, 79489, 79489. Am I the only person that feels that something is not right about all this? All right, it's 421 WMBD traffic and Ken Zerski.
2: Yeah, it looks better now on University northbound. That was an accident at Florence there just before War Memorial Drive. Busy, though, on War Memorial Drive in Knoxville. I know it's busy all the time there, but for an afternoon rush hour, we're seeing a Knoxville delay northbound from a little past Forest Hill and eastbound a little past Sheridan. Not too bad, though, on War Memorial Drive at Glen Sterling, or even heading eastbound at Allen Road, or even by the road work. We're not talking big delays, but it's slow there at Willow Knolls and Big Hollow. Of course, the eastbound War Memorial Drive ramp to southbound Route 6 remains closed. We're seeing reduced speeds along Route 6. The westbound 474 ramp to eastbound 74 remains closed. Westbound 474 is before Route 8 Southport, and eastbound 74. Yeah, now it's some from Knoxville to the Murray Baker Bridge. 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
0: It's 426. Make no mistake about it that there is a contingent of people out there, United States citizens, Americans, that actively are rooting for the U.S. to fail in these missions. So I don't count me in there. Okay, I'm not part of that group at all. That just anti, just to be anti. Hydroxychloroquine. It's the worst thing in the world because Trump says it's good. You know, don't put me in that category because that's not what I mean here. Obviously, we have forgotten. And this happens over time, especially when you don't teach history right in schools. We have forgotten over time the lessons that we should have learned in the Vietnam War. And that is going on these endless missions with no real objective. In fact, in the Vietnam War, escalating the battle, knowing full well, and having the intelligence to know that you were not going to prevail under any circumstance and withholding it from your public, as happened during the Johnson administration and the in my view, war criminal, Robert McNamara, right? So, you know, that's, there's a history of this, and we don't have a Harry Truman around anymore. We don't have these people that are willing to make these hard decisions. You know, how is this going to end? And again, I will also say I was not amongst the saber rattlers. Your typical Lindsey Grahams, John Boltons, and the like, Paul Wolfowitz, that that just are chomping at the bit to get into any kind of war that they possibly can get into. I was not on that bandwagon. So I'm not sitting here as an armchair general telling you how to prosecute something that I didn't really necessarily agree at the time was something that we needed to be doing. But now that we're there and the decision has been made, one thing I do know is that you have to be in it to win it if you're going to do it. So what was the objective of the Allies in World War II? The objectives of the Allies was to restore Europe to its pre-war boundaries by defeating Germany and liberating Asia from Japan and conquering and vanquishing those enemies. And unless you're willing to do that, why in the hell get into it? And we've ever since then we fight these half-assed wars and battles. Korea, we are still in a ceasefire. We have troops there. That ended in 1953. So, lessons learned? I don't think so. So, in brass tacks, I mean, what you start this, what do you got to do? You got to vanquish your enemy. And if we're not going to do it, then get out. Again, I didn't start it. I wasn't for it. 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
16: The Fox News alert. I'm Tom Graham. Texas teenager Carmelo Anthony found guilty of murder for the killing of 17-year-old Austin Metcalf.
17: Prosecutors say the two teens who went to different schools did not know each other and got into a fight at a stadium during a Frisco Independent School District track meet when Anthony used a pocket knife to stab Metcalf, a student athlete. The teen later died at a hospital.
16: Fox's Kristen Goodwin. The trial divided many along racial lines. Anthony is black while Metcalf was white. President Trump vowing a response, blaming Iran for the downing of a U.S. helicopter.
18: President Trump says Iranians shot down a U.S. Apache helicopter Monday patrolling the Strait of Hormuz. The two pilots were rescued, and the president says both are safe and uninjured. But in a social media post, President Trump says the U.S., out of necessity, must respond to this attack.
16: Fox's Jared Halpern. 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
19: WMBD Radio Local News. I'm John Cruz. North Pekin Village President Steve Flowers telling 25 News rumors of a data center replacing the old AMC theater are not true.
20: There is no way that I see in foreseeable future that a data center would locate here just because of the logistics of the place and the area they need to operate.
19: Now, Flowers adds the rumor started from a Facebook post, but that didn't stop folks from attending last night's meeting, sharing their thoughts against the idea of a data center. The property's current owner has requested the property be rezoned from commercial retail to industrial. A meeting will be held tomorrow at 6 p.m. at North Pekin Village Hall to consider that request. Two teens are in trouble after a Peoria traffic stop. Police say officers conducted a stop early Monday in the 3000 block of North University. When they searched the vehicle, officers found a loaded handgun equipped with an extended magazine and switch, turning it into an automatic weapon. The pair now facing multiple gun charges. The longtime fire department leader for Peoria is now headed for Normal. After 27 years, Nate Rice is retiring and moving on to pursue a career opportunity with the town of Normal. According to the Peoria Fire Department, Chief Rice helped lead the fire department into spaces that didn't exist before him, such as forming the Community Risk Reduction CRR strategies and numerous public education programs. Applications now being accepted for Art Inc.'s Save Our Sons program. 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
23: The 25 News First Alert forecast calls for a warm, muggy night, lows in the low to mid-70s, and a hot, humid day tomorrow with heat index values near or above 100. Two rounds of storms possible tomorrow, one in the afternoon, one in the evening into tomorrow night. Storms could be strong or severe at times, capable of strong damaging winds, heavy rain and hail, maybe even an isolated tornado, and another round of severe weather possible late Thursday evening and into early Thursday night. From 25 News, I'm First Alert Chief Meteorologist Brian Walter for WMBD Radio.
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3: Eastbound 74 slowing down a little past the hospitals onto the Murray Baker Bridge. McCluggage Bridge looks great. No problems both directions. No big delays coming down the hill eastbound Route 150 or on Adams Street. And southbound Route 6 will slow down just past Radnor Road. The westbound 474 ramp to eastbound 74 remains closed. And the eastbound War Memorial Drive ramp to southbound Route 6 remains closed. 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

538, 1470, 100.3 WMBD. John Malone in for Phil Uchiano. From the text line, problem is our allies don't seem to do anything productive. Well, it comes down to what do you want them to do? We're talking about the Iran situation, and I was expressing before the news my just utter just dismay at how all of this is unfolding, and it just it completely drives me up the wall as a student of history that we are prosecuting these types of battles the way we are with no clear objective. And again, this texter here saying, "Well, it's our allies that

I mean, I've read tons of books about it, but let me just lay it out for you, okay? This is how foreign policy was done. Now, I'm not saying it was, and there's a lot of people that said it was wrong. There's a lot of people that said it was extra-constitutional. It was secretive. It was just sneaky. And you know what? It probably was all of those things put together. But it worked. Kind of like, the Richard J. Daley administration in Chicago. The trains are running on time. The city that works. Are you getting your garbage picked up? Are you getting your snow plowed? Are the roads cleared? Then shut up. It's working, right? So basically what happened is you had William Rogers was the Secretary of State for Nixon. But you had Henry Kissinger as the National Security Advisor working in the White House. And one of the first things that the president did when he was inaugurated in 1969 was establish that the foreign policy was going to be handled directly out of the White House at the level of Kissinger and Nixon. They would control it. And they kept Rogers and the State Department in the dark on a lot of things. For example, the big historic trip to China in 1972. He didn't even tell the Secretary of State learned about that on the news. All right, so that's how tightly wound this was and how secretive it was. And if they wanted to get cooperation from the allies that our texter says aren't doing anything productive, well, what would happen is long before there was any kind of military action taken, Kissinger would have been there already. Or at least had an emissary, had an envoy. What a lot of people don't know is one of the major envoys at the time, one of the conduits of information between the United States and the Vietnamese, was the government of Romania, of all places. You know, one commie country after another, right? So they had these back channels, and they had ways of ensuring cooperation. Throw a few spoils at a country and okay, you do this, we'll do this, and you'll cooperate, and we'll all be very happy. So you call in those markers well ahead of time before you even get into this. But you have to have that kind of dialogue, that back channel dialogue going on. The world is full of a lot of evil people. But evil people also will negotiate. And that's one thing that we as a country have lost sight of. And quite frankly, that's why we're where we are with this. You know, I've talked extensively about how we basically crapped all over the Shah of Iran because the left in this country said, we don't like the Shah of Iran's record on human rights, right? And, okay. Shaw, we don't like you. Sorry, you're not very nice to some people. So we're going to throw you aside, and we're not going to support you anymore. And we're going to instead bring in the Ayatollah, and basically take things back to the 8th century and start, performing, castration surgeries on women. We'll just do, this is what we'll do. Yeah, all because the Shah wasn't nice on human rights. I mean, this is kind of the stupid stuff that gets you into these situations. And that's one of the reasons why I've never in my entire life trusted a Democrat Defense Department. I just don't have any use for a lot of this logic and common sense of appeasement. But I'm also not a war hawk and a warmonger either. So Trump now saying, discussing this attack after the Game 3 of the NBA Finals last night, where he was resolutely booed, and, we'll save that for another time. I mean, totally uncalled for behavior. He said that prior to his threat to retaliate against Iran, Trump expressed hesitance about renewing military action. Trump said, if the U.S. were to spend another 2 or 3 weeks bombing Iran, then they would have nothing left whatsoever. Well, if that's what it takes, what you doing over there?
He said the Strait of Hormuz would remain closed for

0: months. Why? Don't we have a Navy? What's the Navy? What does our Navy do these days? We have a Navy. Get them over there. Open it up. Well, John, you're being very simplistic. It's a lot more complicated. Well, what? Tell me, what is so complicated? The closing of the strait, which has faced competing blockades from the U.S. and Iran, has resulted in higher U.S. gas prices. Trump said, if you do the bombing, you know, a lot of people are going to be killed. Who wants to do that? I don't. Well, that's pretty much what happens when you drop bombs. Right? I mean, we bombed the Vietnamese back to the negotiating table. It ultimately didn't work out because, again, our friends on the left in the United States abandoned them by passing the War Powers Act and neutering President Ford's ability to hold the North Vietnamese to the treaty in Paris. And what we get out of that? Airlifts out of Saigon and oh yeah, we got the Khmer Rouge in Cambodia. Put them in business. See, that's what happens when you get on these little adventures and you don't do what you're supposed to do. We don't have a Truman around anymore. So Trump goes, if we don't do the bombing, you know, a lot of people, if we do that, a lot of people are going to be killed. Who wants to do that? I don't want to do that. He said that a signed agreement with Iran would be actually stronger than the bombing. Oh yeah? Signed agreement with a snake? You think a signed agreement from Hitler? Yeah, that would have worked. A signed agreement from Emperor Hirohito, that would have worked. What would Harry Truman have said about that? Well, we know what he would have said about it. Two words, Hiroshima, Nagasaki, right? And the war's over. Now, again, let me say, I'm not ringing these war drums. I'm not beating these war drums. I didn't start this. And I wouldn't have been in favor of it to begin with because I know how these excursions end. You end with a bunch of dead soldiers and nothing to show for it. Wash, rinse, repeat, right? So Trump says the U.S. blockade on the strait has turned out to be much stronger than bombing because it's cut Iran off from trade. Their economy is really suffering. Well, they're not suffering. Their people are, and may be. They're holding out. Despite the renewed fighting, Trump says he believes Iran wants to secure a peace deal with the U.S. Oh, really? Which he has said repeatedly during negotiations. He says, we should be able to do it in 1 hour if you want to know the truth. Yeah, I do want to know the truth. He goes, I don't think there are any sticking points. I think we're really close to having a very good, strong, powerful deal. Kissinger, peace is at hand, Mr. President. Yeah, peace is at hand. That famous last words from Dr. Kissinger, peace is at hand. Well, sure enough, it wasn't, and Nixon resumed the bombing, brought him to the table. And sure enough, you did have a peace agreement. But the minute we got out of there and did our troop withdrawal, Vietnamization it was called, putting the South Vietnamese in charge of their own war, the North Vietnamese just basically ran over them like a steamroller. And they said, help. And we said, we'll come back and help you if there's a aggression. And our Congress, meanwhile, passes a War Powers Act. You got a president embroiled in Watergate, and suddenly your entire foreign policy is neutered by a bunch of progressives. Again, wash, rinse, repeat. It's frustrating. Is it frustrating? Am I the only one frustrated? 79489 is our text number. All right, it's 449 at WMBD. I really am in a decent mood today. Sometimes I just feel like I'm the only one with any common sense. Ken Zerski here with traffic.
1: John, the sun is shining. Rain is gone.
0: I know. I just looked out the window. I see now. I need some perspective.
1: The clouds are gone. Eastbound 74 on the brakes from Glen Oak Avenue there by the hospitals. That's going to go across the Murray Baker Bridge. There an accident? That goes up to Main Street. So it looks like there's something at Main Street in East Peoria. And we'll check on that. But again, the delay that's starting back at the hospitals on the Peoria side, continuing all the way to the East Peoria side to Main Street. Now, on Route 6, that's not quite as bad as far as that really heavy traffic we've been seeing northbound coming off of I-74. There is a report of an accident possibly where the ramp merges to northbound Route 6. And all those ramp closures, including the westbound 474 ramp to eastbound 74, that ramp actually scheduled to reopen. And the southbound Route 6 ramp to eastbound 74 is scheduled to close tomorrow. 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
0: Sport 56 at WMBD. Well, speaking of doctrinaire behavior, this is a story I just don't understand. I don't get it. Laverne Cox, Emmy-nominated actress who happens to be transgender, appearing on The View, spoke out about why she ended her relationship with an ex-boyfriend. And the ex-boyfriend happened to be a closeted, and that's my word I'm using, a closeted New York City police officer. he did not tell her that he was a police officer. She also said the political affiliation became obvious. It turned out he was the evil, blue-eyed MAGA Republican. That's right. And as soon as he had done that, she'd already developed feelings for him and wanted to see him as a human being beyond that. But she said his politics and his, quote, unexamined life became clear after the 3.5 years. I was like, I love him, but I love myself more. And staying in this relationship betrayed myself. It was not just their voting record that led to their breakup, Cox clarified. Because in theory, I'd like to believe we can have relationships across political differences, she added. But there was a value difference in the personal as well as political. Well, truer words in some respects have never been spoken. I am of the belief in today's day and age that it probably is very, very difficult to have relationships across political differences. But you go out with a guy for 3.5 years, and he is you find out who he voted for, and you find out he's a New York City police officer, which I don't know how you can hide that for and get away with it for a long amount of time. I think that level of dishonesty may be reason to end a relationship, not because of the specific job. And the other question I have here is, the glaring one is, why in the world would a blonde-haired, blue-eyed, MAGA Republican police officer be interested in dating a transgender actress? I guess that could be even a bigger question here. Some of this just does not make much sense to me. It just doesn't. All right. What else have we got here today? A little more on the Bears Stadium stuff. We got a round robin of issues that we'll get to a little bit later, things we didn't get to yet today. You can hear us on AM at 1470, FM 100.3, and we're live everywhere on the free WMBD radio app.
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19: This is a Fox News alert. A new round of strikes against Iran. I'm Lisa Lucera. This coming hours after President Trump promised a response after the downing of a U.S. military helicopter in the Strait of Hormuz. CENTCOM says the strikes are a proportional response to what it called unjustified aggression.
20: What we're looking at right now, there are some indications there's some explosions in a port city called Sirik. We're getting the initial reports of the ongoing strikes from the Iranians themselves. The Iranian foreign minister earlier today had warned that if the U.S. escalated, there would be a very, very big response.
19: Fox's Jennifer Griffin in Washington. Demonstrations come turning angry after Texas teenager Carmelo Anthony was found guilty of murder in the stabbing death of Austin Metcalf during a confrontation at a track meet last year.
21: Protesters are on both sides, definitely mostly Carmelo Anthony. I see signs saying justice for Austin. So you have Austin Metcalf supporters here, too.
19: Fox's Brooke Taylor outside the courthouse in McKinney, Texas. The same jury that found Anthony guilty is now deciding his sentence. He could get as much as 99 years in prison. In the House.
22: On this vote, the yeas are 214. The nays are 212. The bill is passed. Without objection, a motion to reconsider is laid on the table.
19: Lawmakers passing a bill that would provide $70 billion for immigration enforcement. The measure funds ICE and Customs and Border Protection for the next 3 years. The bill got sidetracked over $1 billion for White House security, including for the White House ballroom, and a $1.8 billion fund that would have compensated President Trump's allies who claim they have been unjustly investigated and prosecuted. Those proposals were scrapped. Wall Street, another roller coaster day for stocks. The Dow adds 86, the Nasdaq minus 250. 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Listening to Fox News.
23: 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For the first time in more than 50 years, the East Peoria High School boys baseball team is state-bound. The Raiders defeated Geneva 8-1 in Monday's Class 3A Super Sectional at Blackhawk College in Moline. Now they advanced to Friday's state semifinals in Joliet to take on Chicago St. Rita at 10 a.m., Super sectionals for Tremont and Brimfield postponed to today. Applications now being accepted for Art Inc.'s Save Our Sons program. 25 News spoke with Joy Holmquist, who says they offer young men a chance to learn conflict resolution skills and learn from positive male role models.
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23: 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A Kankakee man facing drug charges after an extensive narcotics investigation in the Kankakee area. State police say officers executed a search warrant last Friday at a home of Douglas Moore. Officers found methamphetamine, crack cocaine, fentanyl pills, and heroin. Moore was arrested and taken to the Jerome Combs Detention Center. The longtime fire department leader for Peoria is now headed for Normal. After 27 years, Nate Rice is retiring and moving on to pursue a career opportunity with the town of Normal. More news in 30 minutes or as it breaks, and always at WMBDRadio.com.
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1: The 25 News First Alert forecast calls for a warm, muggy night, lows in the low to mid-70s, and a hot, humid day tomorrow with heat index values near or above 100. Two rounds of storms possible tomorrow, one in the afternoon, one in the evening into tomorrow night. Storms could be strong or severe at times, capable of strong damaging winds, heavy rain and hail, maybe even an isolated tornado, and another round of severe weather possible late Thursday evening and into early Thursday night. From 25 News, I'm First Alert Chief Meteorologist Brian Walter for WMBD Radio.
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1: Delays in both directions. I-74 at the Murray Baker Bridge. Eastbound will slow down from Glen Oak Avenue, and westbound is on the brakes from Main Street to the Peoria side of the bridge. Might be an accident or something in the way. Another accident's reported on northbound Route 6 coming off of westbound 74. Traffic spotter reporting that it's off on the right shoulder. 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
28: Everybody get up in this dance right now. Put your hands together for Dr. John. Come on, everybody, get on your feet. Let's do this.
29: Such a night. Such a night. Sweet confusion under the moonlight.
0: Hello there. We're back at 509-1470, 100.3 WMBD. Dr. John Malone along with you this afternoon. A Tuesday. The sun is out. Ken Zerski had to cheer me up a minute ago. I said, yeah, I'm in a decent mood no matter what. I've been kind of last hour got a little serious and contemplative and just overall frustrated, but really that is not me. That really isn't. I have to before we let this go for one final time. Ladies and gentlemen, on the couch, or at least should be, on the psychiatrist's couch, we have deposed 60 Minutes correspondent Scott Pelley, who does not understand that always leave your audience wanting more.
5: I can hear how much this has hurt you.
8: Yes. It's like your spouse being murdered.
0: Yeah. What? All right. Well, what a drama queen. Man. This has crossed the threshold to an entirely different situation at this point, and I don't think it really merits a whole lot more more attention. But yeah, we have crossed over. Scott Pelley is now a circus clown, actually, and I would highly suggest getting a mental health evaluation at this point. And following all recommendations, if what right-minded individual, I ask, at our text line 79489, which is always open. Hands, let's see, hands up, everybody. How many of you have ever been laid off from a job? How many of you ever had a separation, an involuntary separation, in using human resource terms, an involuntary separation? Yep. I can see some hands there through your speaker in your car radios, wherever you are. I'm come on, I've got my hand up too. Okay, it's happened. Happens to everybody. If you work long enough, you know, the average employment of an American is what, 40 years, maybe 45 years. It's going to happen. Second show of hands. How many of you, when that happened, if it did to you, and I'm sure with most of you that is the case, how many of you felt like it was like your spouse being murdered? Hmm. Yeah, not going to raise the hand on that one. Not going to raise the hand on that one. What do they always say? Well, you know, nobody died. I mean, it may seem bad, but nobody died. Well, in this case, Scott Pelley said, well, it seems bad, and yeah, it's like somebody died. It's like they were murdered. This guy's nuts. Nutty, nutty, nutty. All right, I'm done. I promise you today, all right, I don't ever want to. I'm going to try to make a, this is going to be a Scott Pelley-free zone. As much comedy as there is there to harvest, I am making a huge sacrifice. But this is going to be a Scott Pelley free zone here for the foreseeable future. There is no need to beat this dead horse anymore. And first of all, I feel like I'm being cruel and mean. I feel it's almost like you're picking on someone who's disabled, and you don't want to do that because no one thinks that that's cool, right? No one, you know, you don't make fun of disabled. You don't pick on people that have a disability. You don't pick on people that are developmentally disabled. I'm starting to feel like if I'm picking on him, I'm being cruel at this point, because this guy is obviously in need of some serious counseling and just some kind of intervention. Is he married? I don't even know anything about him personally, but someone needs to just grab him by the hand and say, get off the stage. Shut up. Wow. All right. Tomorrow in the 4 o'clock hour, we are going to speak to a gentleman from New York. He lives in Brooklyn. He'll be on the telephone with us. His name is Neil DeMoz. And he is the author of a book that was written in 2008, which I own on many of my hundreds, if not thousands, of books. I did fish this off the shelf last night when I got home from the studio. And the book is called Field of Schemes: How the Great Stadium Swindle Turns Public Money into Private Profit. And he has chronicled decades of public works fundings for various stadiums in Major League Baseball, the NFL, the NBA, hockey. I mean, you name it. If there's been public money spent on building something, it is included in this book. And he talks about the entire process, and it's really an eye opener, and it's fascinating that all of these teams, when they want to get a new facility, You know, and you've got owners that are worth billions of dollars that want these new facilities, and they want the taxpayers to pay for them. They use the same identical playbook. And we talked about that in the 3 o'clock hour, and I'm going to save it for tomorrow now. And we will do that at 4:08 right here at WMBD. But just something I did excerpt out of the book, because this is really one of the common tactics. I think this is step 3 of the art of the steal, he calls it, to get taxpayers to fund these stadium projects. And that is playing the numbers, doing the economic impact study, right? A statistic of consultants that can craft these numbers, right? Statistics. You can make them do just about anything you want. And it's fascinating here that, for example, and this was just one example that was provided in his book about a plan to build a stadium for, this would have been in New Orleans. Yeah. Investigated economic impact projections in Louisiana for a big stadium proposal there. Organizers, in one case, when organizers of a festival in Texas were unhappy with an economist's projection of $16.1 million in economic impact, they sent him back to the drawing board. His new calculation, $321.6 million. That'll sure make people happy. So, yeah, this University of New Orleans economist, Timothy Ryan, tells the newspaper, "I've had people tell me I want the biggest number I can get." Says, one of the problems, though, and this is just one of many of the problems you get with these economic impact statements, is that the computer models are only as good as the assumptions you feed into them, and they overlook many things, such as the substitution effect, which measures how much spending is just cannibalized from somewhere else in town, as when fans spend their disposable income on stadium hot dogs instead of at the local pizzeria. The second, leakage, is a measure of the degree to which stadium spending is taken out of the local economy before it can be recirculated. Whereas the pizzeria owner would likely have spent much of his income at local stores, the same isn't true for the team owners and players who reap the bulk of the proceeds from sports spending. So you see, it's not a science that is precise, to say the least. But we'll get his perspective on this entire Bears situation tomorrow afternoon. And again, the Bears are asking for $850-900 million for infrastructure at the old Arlington Racecourse. And it really comes down to, you know, with politicians and their voters, it really comes down to, if you know that this is just going to be a sunk cost, but it's all in the name of just making Illinois a happier state, go Bears, right? Having your local team. It's just, if it's just goodwill spending, and it's just spending for public good, knowing full well that it's not really going to make a hill of beans worth of difference in economic terms, then fine. But they just need to vote with their eyes wide open. And it sounds like that's what's going on, because we reported in the 3 o'clock hour today that there is a plan still alive to revive this Bears Stadium in Arlington Heights to keep them from moving to Hammond, Indiana. Some legislation is brewing. This deal's far from done. I mean, this is what you're seeing now is step number 4, I believe, in the Field of Schemes playbook. Saying, you know, now issuing the deadline. We need a deadline issued, or else we are going to have to explore these other alternatives. And they start bringing serious discussions in with the state of Indiana. I distinctly remember 1988 when Jerry Reinsdorf and Eddie Einhorn flew to Florida and met with the governor of Florida, and it was just a theatrical visit to apply the pressure to Illinois politicians. So that's what's going on here, you know. And I think that, honestly, every politician of any political stripe, Republican, Democrat, it's very, very easy to pick on J.B. Pritzker for this. But I think every politician, because Darren Bailey's been out there kind of making noise about this whole thing. I think that that Republican candidates, Democrat candidates just need to be agnostic on this issue. Just go silent on it. I don't think there's any political points to be gained here, one way or another. That's just the way I see it anyway. All right. It is 519. Time for traffic. Here's Ken Zersky.
1: In an accident, Allen and West Park 74 Road, that is north of Pioneer Parkway, and an accident on Charter Oak at Orange Prairie Road. As far as road work delays, Route 6 heading southbound is past Renner. Let's make it close to War Memorial Drive. Reduced speeds there. There was an accident off to the side on northbound Route 6 where westbound 74 traffic merges in. And that appears to be out of the way now. That westbound route or northbound Route 6 slowdown is from Charter Oak. Here's great news, though. All lanes are open at War Memorial Drive and Willow Knolls Big Hollow. There's still some barrels and cones off to the side there. But again, all lanes are open in both directions. 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

0: 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Oh, I don't know why I'm laughing. I guess the data center protesters were out in full force again, huh? That old movie theater, North Pekin. No, it's not going to be a data center or data center. Data, you say potato, I say potato, whatever. I was just telling TJ, he popped into the studio here a minute ago, does our news at night and reporting during the day. I want to see a data center. I actually want to take a tour of a data center. I want to see it with my own eyes. I want to go into the belly of the beast, right? It's like taking a strip straight to hell, according to a lot of the protesters here. I actually want to see a data center for my own eyes. And Business Insider, I just did a Google search here during the commercial. Business Insider actually has a website. It's a data center tracker. It's like, see if there's a data center near you with our interactive tracker. And you can go and look and see with the nearest ones, and they have them ranked by power usage and such. And there's some the blue is the excessive use, the huge megawatts per year. And then as they get progressively yellower on the map, they're just the mini data centers, I guess you would say. But there really isn't a big blue one. Well, actually, there's one in Wooddale, Illinois, a suburb of Chicago. I'm going to make an appointment at some point, and I want to go up. I want to get a guided tour of a data center. I could even maybe we could even do it. We could do the show there. Let's do a remote broadcast from a data center. That would be fun. You know, we could see how much water's being used, how much energy is being generated, and we could actually demonstrate to the world that we made it out of the data center alive. You know, so you know, it's not the evil empire that it's being played out to be. All right, coming up after 5:30, we'll have our just round robin of headlines here. I've got the Pentagon revising religious classifications, because they had over like 200 different religious classifications, and they're like these faith codes, they're called, and they want to winnow them down from 200 to about 30. And the Mormons are mad because they've been, categorized as Christian-other. So they're not happy about that. Some of these teen takeovers in Chicago. Robert Jordan, you may remember seeing him on WGN-TV for years. He has an op-ed piece in the Sun-Times today that says we need a Marshall Plan in Chicago to deal with teen takeovers. Is nitrogen gas cruel and unusual as an execution method? We will explain that coming up in just a few. And might as well just deal with this one right now. Rob Reiner's son, Nick Reiner, is seeking money from a trust his parents established for him, saying he needs it to help in his defense against the charges that he murdered them. Yeah. So he wants the money that was established by the victims in order to pay for his defense. A petition filed by the 32-year-old Nick Reiner's civil attorneys in L.A. on Monday says the trustees overseeing the funds have denied them to him without legal justification, and he needs and should get them now. Nick loved his parents, and he's devastated by their deaths, but the facts about what did and did not happen to them are not at issue in this trust litigation, the petition says. Like anyone accused of a crime, Nick is presumed innocent, and he's entitled to mount his defense with the resources that are lawfully his own. Now, something just doesn't feel right about that. I get it in principle, but to want to tap the resources of the dead people, the victims of this crime, in order to pay for a defense is, just a little weird. A little weird. So we'll keep monitoring that story as well. All right. We invite you to choose Greater Peoria Red, White, and Boom, presented by i3 Broadband. It is back on July 4th. It's a Saturday. It is huge, ladies and gentlemen. I have been to this over the years, and I missed it last year. I was out of town, but I broadcast from there in 2024, and it just gets better every time I see it, and I'm told that this is going to be the best one yet. 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
2: This is a Fox News alert. I'm John Saucier. Military action happening in the Middle East. Fox's Max Gordon.
3: U.S. Central Command is saying that they're launching strikes against Iran in response to the downing of a U.S. Apache helicopter by an Iranian drone.
2: Iran reportedly shooting down that U.S. military tank helicopter near the Strait of Hormuz. Both pilots were rescued safely from the incident. Texas teenager Carmelo Anthony is found guilty of murder in the stabbing death of teenager Austin Metcalf at a track meet. Anthony, who stabbed Metcalf to death, claims self-defense in the case. The jury, though, didn't agree. They returned a guilty verdict. Anthony faces up to life in prison now. And a bill which would provide almost $70 billion for immigration enforcement passing the House. Next goes to President Trump for his signature. Republicans use a majority to get the bill over the finish line, funding a pair of Homeland Security agencies through the next 3 years. Democrats are pushing for reforms to immigration agencies. 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
4: WMBD Radio Local News, I'm John Cruz. Kewaunee police still asking for help in solving the fatal shooting of a Peoria man 2 years ago. 50-year-old Damon Folks was found shot and killed on West Division Street after a welfare check on June 8th of 2024. Kewaunee police say the homicide investigation remains open as they seek any piece of information from the public, adding, quote, even the smallest detail may help investigators. Washington residents are standing by their community despite last week's bank robbery, which remains an active investigation. While two suspects have been identified, the search for them continues. Willie B. Franklin is wanted for questioning after leading police on a chase that ended near Eureka. Resident Dave Rumor tells 25 News.
5: This is unusual for Washington. I haven't honestly heard anybody express the fact that they would fear for their safety.
4: Now, other residents say they feel safe in town, noting Washington's strong sense of community makes the Heartland bank robbery feel very unusual for the area. The heat index will be high the next few days, and those sensitive to heat will need to use extra caution. The Weather Service says heat index values could be as high as 100 to 105 at times. On top of that, multiple rounds of severe weather will accompany the heat starting today through Thursday. And the Sangamon County Fair kicking off this week. The event begins tomorrow, running through Sunday. The fair will include grandstand events, carnival rides, livestock shows, and more. The Miss Sangamon County Fair Queen Pageant will be held tomorrow night. More news in 30 minutes or as it breaks, and always at WMBDRadio.com.
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7: The 25 News First Alert forecast calls for a warm, muggy night, lows in the low to mid-70s, and a hot, humid day tomorrow with heat index values near or above 100. Two rounds of storms possible tomorrow, one in the afternoon, one in the evening into tomorrow night. Storms could be strong or severe at times, capable of strong damaging winds, heavy rain and hail, maybe even an isolated tornado, and another round of severe weather possible late Thursday evening and into early Thursday night. From 25 News, I'm First Alert Chief Meteorologist Brian Walter for WMBD Radio.
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9: There are two accidents now reported on Allen Road between Pioneer Parkway and I-74. Use caution there. Charter Oak Road and Orange Prairie Road, an accident being cleared up. Route 6 slowdowns both directions. Just reduce speeds at this point. War Memorial Drive is good around Big Hollow, Willow Knolls. All lanes are back open after that road work had down to one lane. 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

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John Malone in for Phil Luciano. And this is normally where we do a little round robin of stuff we haven't had a chance to get to today, but it's still out there and it is still going on. And we will start in Alabama. A relatively new nitrogen gas execution method could inflict a cruel amount of pain and suffering on a death row inmate. And there is rulings going on as we speak. Some decisions are being made on this. This execution is supposed to take place on Thursday, June 11th. So the clock is ticking. In the case of Jeffrey Lee, he is set to be executed with nitrogen gas for a double murder during a pawn shop robbery in 1998. Says that he would rather be killed by a firing squad. So some interesting choices in Atlanta. So this is an interesting story here. According to this USA Today article, the nitrogen gas method causes inmates severe air hunger and corresponding emotional distress, anxiety, physiological stress, and physical discomfort for up to 3 minutes. The U.S. 11th Circuit Court.

kind of an interesting wording on this, because I love following court decisions and just I find the logic interesting. I probably should have been a lawyer at some point in my life. I just love just the legal back and forth. But last week, an Alabama judge agreed that Lee showed in his argument that he was likely to experience pain during his execution this week. But and this is what actually got the, this is the district court case that one of the judges dissented on. An Alabama judge agreed that Lee showed he was likely to experience pain during his execution this week, but not to an unconstitutional degree, quote unquote. Now that begs the question here: what constitutes a constitutional degree? Where is that demarcation? Is it 30 seconds? Is it 45 seconds? Is it 50 seconds? I mean, when we go down this road, we have to start identifying these. This is called, in social science research, developing an operational definition. What is the operational definition of unconstitutional pain in this case? So we'll see. Apparently, they are all clear for this this execution on Thursday. There's another case right there. We were talking last hour about doctrinaire thinking, about how people are supposed to. Well, at least it's the thing now today. You know, if you're a Republican, there's this menu of things you have to support. If you're a Democrat, there's this menu of things you have to support, assuming that people can't think for themselves. And more and more often, that's the case today. This falls into that category for me. I am a conservative, but I happen to be, and I will tell you right now, I am against the death penalty. I do not like it. I do not like the death penalty. A lot of reasons, but you know, according to the Catholic faith, that is taking of a human life, and that is not. You know, I'm not proselytizing and browbeating and preaching. I'm just saying that I just don't happen to believe that that's right. I mean, if people that are pro-life, I think, should also be against the death penalty. That's just me. Okay. Unlike many progressives, I'm not out marching around and closing stores and disrupting traffic to give you that position. All right, that just happens to be my position. And I don't want to argue about it either. That's one of those topics for years with talk radio. Abortion, capital. It's like, come on. Where are you going to go with this? What are you going to accomplish? All right. This out of the Sun-Times today. Remember Robert Jordan? I know there's, you know, Chicago WGN-TV was a super station. And if you had cable, you could watch the news in Chicago for years. And I remember seeing this. He has an op-ed piece in the Sun-Times today talking about these teen takeovers that you're seeing about, just these dozens and dozens of kids that just kind of take over areas of downtown Chicago and the lakefront and just, you know, all these neighborhoods, and people just get kind of freaked out by it. It does look kind of scary when you see it. Jordan has this piece where he goes, you know, since I worked as a reporter for almost 50 years, covering countless demonstrations, protests, gang disputes, and marches, I can easily visualize these disruptive gatherings and envision how the galvanizing forces within the crowds cause the young folks to run aimlessly down the streets. The teens resemble a giant flock of sparrows swooping through the sky, following one lost leader, then jerking away to trail another blind front flyer with no idea what they're doing, where they're going, or why they are there. All right, did you get all that? That's quite a paragraph there. Many of these rowdy gatherings turn antisocial. The natural inclination that teens have to show off and outdo each other causes the wild ones in the crowd to jump on cars or climb on elevated objects so they can dance, shout, and be seen. You know, harmless fun. The others, like sheep, copy the ringleaders, skipping, dancing, laughing, and singing until a fight erupts or a shot rings out. Yep, all fun and games till someone loses an eye, right? Then the songs turn to screams. What was supposed to be fun is now a frightening nightmare. All right, so here's what he says, no one knows, not even the city of Chicago, who these kids are. Within the last decade, including the devastating COVID-19 pandemic, Chicago public schools lost 70,000 students.

0: Some may have moved. Some may have gone to private schools. But the number of CPS middle and high schoolers missing 18 days or more school shot up during the pandemic and has remained high. Jordan continues, I'm not surprised many fell by the wayside during the height of the pandemic. But for many children who were not supervised, the temptation to hang out with friends won out. CPS got rid of truancy officers in the early 1990s. Why? Well, probably money. So some of these absentee students fell through the cracks. Now we are paying the price for our negligence in heeding the needs of some of these forgotten children. Well, I don't know if they're forgotten. They're taking over your town. It's hard to, you know, lose sight. Can you imagine just how lost, bored, and hopeless children without high school diplomas can be? Yes, in fact, I can. In fact, I can imagine how lost, bored, and hopeless some children with high school diplomas can be. Been there, done that. Where are they going to find jobs? Fair question. Life for many of them is a constant hustle, a daily struggle to survive. Again, this is a Robert Jordan column in the Sun-Times today. Those of us who sit smugly in our homes and frown at the TV news stories about crowds of mostly black teens filling intersections and lakefront parks and look at our spouses and shake our heads should realize that these gatherings are a symptom of a greater illness, a disease of painful invisibility. For way too long, society has ignored this giant segment of our community. Well, where's Richard J. Daley when you need him? I'm here to preserve disorder. I'm not here to... Yeah, let's preserve disorder, ladies and gentlemen. So, Jordan continues, enhancing the programs currently in place, Mayor Brandon Johnson and the 50 city council members should join forces with the business, civic, and religious communities to institute a modern-day Marshall Plan. Let that sink in. Like our country's Marshall Plan of 1948, that was designed to help Western Europe rebuild after World War II, Chicago's Marshall Plan would target the South and West sides, focusing on youth jobs, supervised activities, and work training. The positive payoff would benefit us all. Now, I'm trying to remember back in my history here. The Marshall Plan, where we basically rebuilt Western Europe, was that just brick and mortar, or was there job training involved, and was there, you know, these social programs that he's... I don't remember that part of it, to be quite honest. Now, I'll do some research on that and report back tomorrow afternoon, but I don't remember... I remember the Marshall Plan being a brick and mortar plan. For the most part, I don't remember it being a pizza delivery type thing where you're providing jobs and training and such. He says, until then, before more people are hurt, parents, grandparents, older siblings, and even neighbors have to tell these impressionable youngsters. Well, see, that's a good word. That's nice. That's charitable. Impressionable youngsters, that their choices to gather and act out are a horrible idea, and that there's nothing positive to gain by acting negatively. All right, little on the naive side, Robert Jordan, but I think your points are well taken. I'm not sure if a Marshall Plan will cure the ills of the West Side and the South Side, and I think the teen takeovers are just a tip of the iceberg. I mean, you're dealing with some major... You know, I was told a long time ago by a very intelligent man when I first started working at Lincoln College that, when you see students from these disadvantaged neighborhoods, I'm talking about Englewood, Austin, Pullman neighborhoods, back of the yards, you see students and you go, okay, well, these are some people that are coming from very disadvantaged, violent neighborhoods. And this old sage told me, John, that right there, those kids that you see, is just a tip of the iceberg. Those are the ones that got out. It's unbelievable just what kind of mess urban areas have turned into. And the answer is has been elusive for a long, long time. And I'm not sure a modern day Marshall Plan is a realistic alternative. All right, it's 5:51. Final check of traffic this afternoon. Here's Ken.
1: And an accident still being cleared up at Orange Prairie Road and Charter Oak Road involving a motorcycle. Delays are starting to clear out now. Southbound Route 6 actually looks pretty good through the work zone, while northbound is just slowing down a little past I-74. Again, that's just reduced speeds. McCluggage Bridge, off of Route 6 and War Memorial Drive, the road work picked up at least some of it, and two lanes are open in both directions at War Memorial Drive and Big Hollow, Willow Knolls. And if you're traveling eastbound on 74, that looks good now, approaching the Murray Baker Bridge. 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
2: 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We go 5:30 to 9, 8:25. 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And then Juneteenth celebrations are coming up. 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
0: All right, 5:58, just about out of time here. Didn't get to this one. The Pentagon has revamped a list of religious faiths and traditions it uses to provide services to military members after the Mormon Republican lawmakers, Mike Lee and John Curtis and Mike Kennedy, all Mormon, posed a protest and says we've got to include these. So now, instead of calling the LDS Church Christian, the defense agency now just removing the Christian label from all of the religions. And they have an updated list of the faiths here now. And, they had over 200 different religions on here, and now they've winnowed it down. And I did pull the list up. I've got it here in front of me. And as long as the Church of Scientology is not there, I am okay. All right, we'll do it all over again tomorrow. Dave Ramsey coming up in just a couple of minutes. You can hear us on AM radio at 1470, on FM radio at 100.3, and live everywhere on the free WMBD radio app.
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18: Retaliatory strikes against Iran. I'm Lee Silvestre, Fox News. After Tehran downed a U.S. military helicopter off the coast of Oman, the U.S. military says it's not clear if the collision between the Apache and an Iranian drone was intentional. U.S. service members on board the chopper were rescued.
19: The targets include air defense systems and radars. Explosions have been reported in Iran's port city of Sirik and Bandar Abbas, one of the main oil terminal port cities. CENTCOM described these strikes as defensive and proportional. At this moment, we believe them to be ongoing. Flight trackers report at least 8 KC-135 air refueling tankers are airborne over the Middle East right now, likely needed to refuel accompanying American warplanes across the Gulf.
18: Fox's Jennifer Griffin in Washington. Before this incident, President Trump again expressed optimism over negotiations with Iran, saying there's a good chance of signing a deal in 2 or 3 days. Jurors in Texas deliberating in the penalty phase of the trial of Carmelo Anthony. The 19-year-old was found guilty of murder this afternoon in the killing of Austin Metcalf at a track meet last year. Polls now closed in South Carolina, where voters are deciding who will replace term-limited Governor Henry McMaster. President Trump has endorsed Lieutenant Governor Pamela Yvette. Candidates in South Carolina must reach a majority or head to a runoff later this month. In Maine, polls close in about an hour, where, among other races, voters are deciding who should run against incumbent Republican Senator Susan Collins. Progressive Democrat Graham Plattner, who has come under fire over allegations of his behavior toward women and over a Nazi tattoo, which he has since covered up.
20: Plattner's former campaign's political director says voters are being deceived here. She wrote this in a new op-ed. We have learned to excuse what we should condemn. I want better for my daughters and for the people of Maine. Democrats are being sold a narrative that Plattner is the only choice.
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21: WMBD Radio Local News. I'm TJ Carson. The man alleged to have been behind the Memorial Day shooting at Peoria's Glen Oak Park has been indicted. 20-year-old Harlan Porter was indicted today for aggravated discharge of a firearm, aggravated unlawful possession of a weapon, and possession of a fraudulent identification card. Prosecutors allege 31 shots were fired and multiple vehicles were struck by bullets, with 19 reportedly from a handgun from Porter. Kewaunee police are still asking for help in solving the fatal shooting of a Peoria man 2 years ago. 50-year-old Damon Folks was found shot and killed on West Division Street after a welfare check on the evening of June 8, 2024. Kewaunee police say the homicide investigation remains open as they seek any piece of information from the public, adding, quote, even the smallest detail may assist investigators. In the middle of a third campaign for governor and with a potential eye to the White House, Governor J.B. Pritzker achieved most of his goals in the most recently completed spring legislative session, but the Democrat also suffered some high-profile setbacks to his legislative agenda. Capital News Illinois reports Pritzker was unable to muscle through a plan to spur home building and lower housing costs, his top legislative initiative. And lawmakers failed to approve a pause in data center tax credits, causing Pritzker to take executive action on it. For the first time in more than 50 years, the East Peoria High School boys baseball team is state-bound. The Raiders defeated Geneva in Monday's Class 3A Super Sectional at Blackhawk College of Moline. They advanced to Friday's state semifinals in Joliet to take on St. Rita at 10 a.m. More news in 30 minutes or as it breaks, and always at WMBDRadio.com.
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23: The 25 News First Alert forecast calls for a warm, muggy night, lows in the low to mid-70s, and a hot, humid day tomorrow with heat index values near or above 100. Two rounds of storms possible tomorrow, one in the afternoon, one in the evening into tomorrow night. Storms could be strong or severe at times, capable of strong damaging winds, heavy rain and hail, maybe even isolated tornado, and another round of severe weather possible late Thursday evening and into early Thursday night. From 25 News, I'm First Alert Chief Meteorologist Brian Walter for WMBD Radio.
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0: Welcome back to the Ramsey Show in the Fair Winds Credit Union Studios. Christine is in Oklahoma. Hi, Christine. How are you?
1: I'm good. How are you doing?
0: Better than I deserve. What's up?
1: So I had a question related to my career. I'm in my first year as an attorney. So I graduated last May, took the bar, 8 months pregnant, passed the bar, had my baby in September, started work as a way too much later. And I'm currently working right now, and I really don't like it. I took out $115K in student loans to get this degree, and I really liked law school, but I am not liking it right now. And so I'm kind
0: of at a
1: point
0: where I'm not
1: sure.
0: What did you love about law school?
1: I loved learning about the law. I loved the reading. What I'm struggling with right now is a lot of the billable hours. The job I'm in is a pretty fast-paced, high-earning firm, and so the billable hour requirements are pretty high. And with a nine-month-old, I'm just really struggling.
2: Is it the so it's not the work, it's the pace that you have to do the work because of the baby?
1: Yeah, I would like to be home with her more and have more flexibility. And I think when I went into law school, I wasn't planning on having a baby till a couple years down the road into my career, and I wasn't anticipating feeling so much more like I just want to be home with her.
2: Sure.
1: So,
2: I mean, that's fair.
0: You're obviously married. What does your husband make?
1: He makes about 60-65K. He's a high school teacher and football coach.
0: Yeah. And you make what at the high powered, high billing law firm?
1: I make 105 base, and I got a sign on bonus of 10. So
0: a bonus of 10.
1: Yep.
0: Okay. So and you've been a lawyer since September.
1: I passed the bar in September, and I started working as an attorney in November. That's when I went back to work after the baby.
0: All right. So 7 months.
2: Yeah. Have you explored other options where the pace is not quite so fast or the hours aren't as high?
1: I have. So I'm just not sure being in my first year. Well, for one, I'm in Oklahoma, and a lot of the jobs that aren't as high billing don't pay as much. And with my amount of student loans, I thought maybe I could last a year or two, get them knocked out, and be done with it, and then go do whatever.
2: I mean, how quickly can you pay off $15,000 on
0: $170,000?
2: Oh, I'm sorry. I misheard. And I saw it on there. Okay. $115,000.
1: Yeah. Yeah, 115, and then my husband has like 12K, so around 130. I mean, I think I could get it knocked out pretty quick. I mean, it wouldn't be less than a year, though.
0: No,
1: I mean,
0: it wouldn't. It would take 18 months, yeah.
1: Yeah, because go ahead, sorry.
0: There's two things we can do. One is, I think you're extrapolating the situation that you're in to all lawyers, and all lawyers don't face what you're facing. So there's other ways to utilize the law degree and make a good living. Maybe not make what you're making at this instance 7 or 10 months into your career. That's possible. You're not going to make more that you're probably not going to make this if you did something else. But but you can't go postpartum and say, I'm going to throw away the amount of years and the amount of money invested into this, just based on the fact that I'm pretty stressed out at this particular moment. Instead, we have to look at other ways to dial the stress down without going all the way to zero.
1: Yeah.
0: And so if you can't, and I can't put myself in your skin. Only you and your husband can prayerfully consider this. If you can't suck it up and run the gauntlet for 18 months and clear the student loan, then the second thing, and that's actually the best thing. But
1: I agree.
0: But that's very hard to do. And I'm not saying everybody can do that, and I'm not saying you have to. I'm just saying that's option one. That's actually plan A, okay?
1: Yeah.
0: Plan B would be, how can we utilize the law degree, maybe make more, but maybe make a little less, and be in a situation where I can actually breathe and I'm not just about to punch everybody out because I'm so stressed out all the time and I'm trying to raise a baby. And so that's cool. That's fine. So that's position B. But I'm not going all the way to position Z where we do nothing.
1: Yeah. And I'm not.
0: You gave up the option of being a full-time mom, sit at home with the baby when you made the decision to go $115,000 in debt. You gave that up.
1: I agree. 100%.
0: Okay.
1: And I don't want to not work. I've never been that type of person that can just sit around. I mean, that's kind of why I went to law school.
2: You need option B. You need an option that will allow you to.
0: Well, here's the thing. If you can get a real clear picture, like actually go interview for the job for option mm-hmm. B, and you know it's there, sometimes if I have at least that, I don't feel as trapped. And then I can gut something out for a little while longer.
2: Yeah, because mm-hmm. you know if you have to pull that.
0: But if it feels like this is extended for 10 years, it feels like it's forever. I just can't do it. I lose my hope, you know?
1: Yeah. Yeah.
0: So
1: I agree.
0: Yeah. I think that's probably the way to go there. So, guys, Christine's obviously a very bright lady, and I'm glad we were able to help her. Setting her particular situation and her particular self aside for a second, this is how the student loan crisis occurred. This is how we have almost $2 trillion now in student loan debt out there. Because we told people that your life, if you go get an education, your life is going to be exactly what you want it to be. And it never works out that way. I talked to a lady not long ago who's making $400,000 a year as an MD, and she had a special needs child. And now she's faced with this desperate desire to be at home with a special needs child versus her $400,000 income and her $600,000 in student loan debt. And so she's trapped between this in that situation. That's a more extreme version of what Christine is facing. But as Christine so eloquently said, they don't tell you this when you're in law school.
2: No, they don't.
0: That as soon as you hold that baby in your arms, things change. Things change. And you can't anticipate this until you're in it, and you can't see that coming. It's impossible. They don't tell you this when they say you're gonna make so much more money because you got a degree.
2: Yeah, when you're in your late teens and mid-20s, you're not thinking about the day you might have a baby. You're thinking about getting your education and doing whatever it takes to do.
0: And you're not thinking about all the that's a positive thing that could happen, but all the negative things that can happen.
2: Absolutely.
0: The tragedies that can come across your path. And those things happen to people every day.
2: Yeah.
0: So, yeah, don't sign up for these trips because you get trapped. The borrower is slave to the lender, and Jesus said it's hard to serve two masters. You'll hate one and love the other.
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1: Okay, today's question comes from Keith in California. He says, my wife and I are in baby step two with $10,000 of remaining debt. We generally agree on our budget, but we have one reoccurring disagreement. I spend about $40 every 3 months on a haircut, which fits our budget. My wife would prefer that I visit a professional barber every month at a cost of around $110 per visit. Her argument is that it makes me look better, it helps my professional image, and, I love this one, it makes her feel better when my hair and beard are styled. I don't think the barber is a waste of money, but my concern is that a $110 monthly bill doesn't seem to fit our budget or align with the intensity of baby step two. Is this the type of expense that should wait until we're debt-free, or is it reasonable to include it in the budget because of the personal and professional benefits? I have some opinions on this.
0: I can't wait. Because I don't.
1: My first thought is, this woman is desperate. Like, there's something that she's trying to be nice, but it sounds like you're really in the need of some grooming to be done. That's what I mean.
0: He goes and gets a $40 haircut. They don't groom there.
1: Every 3 months? 3 months, that's a quarter. That's a long time. And his beard, I'm imagining this guy with a long beard.
0: Oh, okay.
1: You know, if you don't condition your beard, it's scraggly, starts smelling weird. I think that this is a desperate woman speaking. However, you are on baby step two. Is there a way? Here's what comes to mind.
0: I don't have a point of perspective, so I have to interrupt you.
1: Okay.
0: What does Sam spend?
1: I think it's probably around 110 or so.
0: A month.
1: Mm-hmm.
0: Because I think George Camel spends somewhere around $1,400 a minute.
1: Oof,
0: I'm kidding. Yeah. I made that up.
1: Well, George has more hair than Sam.
0: George Camel has, he's got serious hair.
1: He does.
0: And he works at it really hard. So,
1: yeah. I think the amount is not an abnormal amount that she's
0: saying.
1: That's
0: what I was, because I don't have nothing to base it on, because I haven't been to a barber in 30 years.
1: Yeah.
0: So I don't know.
1: I don't think, I mean, what do you guys think, James? James,
0: you're
1: shaven.
0: Well coughed.
2: I mean,
0: coiffed.
2: I get my hair cut every 5 weeks, and it's like $50 maybe?
1: $50.
2: I don't know.
1: Yeah.
2: I do like a membership thing, so I don't know what it is every single time.
1: So that being said, I think you could probably split the difference. I think you can go more than once a quarter, and I think that you can spend less than $110 a month. I think you could probably spend $60 or $70 and do it
0: he
1: every month.
0: He is in California. Does that matter?
1: That might matter. He's having Esteban do his beard.
0: I can't tell if we're dealing with a ZZ Top beard here or what. A smelly beard. I
1: didn't
0: run into that one.
1: You got to condition it with the oils.
0: I didn't know.
1: If this is a point of contention, she's not digging what's going on there. But or you could shave the beard. That's half of the haircut. Go clean shaven and just do the top layer. Could do that. Mm-hmm. There's options here. I think you need to meet your wife halfway because, like he says, there are personal benefits, it sounds like, on the line. Personal and professional.
0: Hmm.
1: And for that reason, I'm going to say half the budget.
0: What
1: do you say?
0: The first thing that occurs to me is it's just not a lot of money we're talking about.
1: No, it's not.
0: And so, I mean,
1: unless they don't make hardly any money.
0: Yeah, they live in California, so I don't know. I mean, it's not a lot of money difference, but I also see a lot of. I mean, you can get a haircut and have a professional image, without going over the top. I suppose I haven't ever done it, so I don't know.
1: I mean, he might be getting a really bad Sports Clips haircut for $40 once a quarter, and that can make it look
0: really unprofessional.
1: Yeah, not the best.
0: I guess they're not going to be a sponsor.
1: Sorry, Sports Clips. You know, when they accidentally cut off too much of your sideburns, it's not good. A bad haircut. It's not blended.
0: Yeah,
1: You've never had a bad haircut, so maybe you don't.
0: Yeah. There's just so many things I could say that are not funny here, but
1: I would love to hear just one of them.
0: I mean, it's like the guy that called in the other day about hair replacement.
1: I'm
0: not the guy to ask.
1: Like hair plugs?
0: Obviously, I did a pass on that one. And so, you know, I'm not the guy to ask. I'm not sympathetic or even empathetic. So this is so interesting.
1: Did they want to go into debt for the hair plugs?
0: No, we wanted to use the house down payment.
1: Yeah. Wow.
0: That got a hard no. But
1: I got to go back and listen to that one.
0: Yeah, house is better than shallow. Yeah,
1: so the real discussion is if, I mean, there's a deeper discussion here. There's the money side of it. But then it's like if one of your spouses is saying, that's an unattractive quality, I need you to do something about that, I feel like you need to run and fix that. What do you think?
0: Yeah. I mean, that's why God sent you them. They take care of your blind spots. But, yeah. But the thing that's bothered me,
1: Is it the 110?
0: No, it's this idea that that somehow you can't get a good haircut except this one that makes you professional. And I'm just going, yeah.
1: Judging from the number, I think that he's probably getting the worst haircut you can get. And she's probably like, can you just go to a normal barber? Do you have to go to a discount place? Can you just go and get a fine haircut? And can you just please get it done once a month, please? That's what I'm hearing.
0: Yeah, I have no idea. Okay.
1: He's like, it doesn't matter.
0: I really just don't have anything to add that's intelligent. John is in Indianapolis. Hey, John, what's up?
3: How's it going?
0: Better than I deserve. Ask me something I know the answer to, please.
3: So I have completed baby steps 1 through 4. I'm on number 5.
0: Good.
3: Trying to figure out how much I should be contributing to a 529 account. I have $13 extra a month after my 15% of my household income saved. So I'm really not clearing a bunch at the end.
0: Yeah, so you're really not putting anything in your 529.
1: How many
0: $13 a month is not going to do it. Yeah.
1: How many children do you have?
3: Yep. Just one.
0: Okay. What's your household income?
3: Single, 117.
0: Okay. All right. Yeah. Until some things shift around in your budget, you're probably just not starting your baby step 5. That's okay. It's why it's after number 4. 4 is first, 5 is second, 6 is next. I mean, that's why we have them in order. They're numbered that way for a reason, and do them in that order. And you're not going to go the rest of your life and do nothing for college, but you may not be able to do something substantial for right now. And you can't open a mutual fund account for $13 a month. They don't have them.
3: Right.
0: So, yeah, I mean, that's just, if you want to pile that money in the corner or something and have Junior a little piggy bank or something, that's okay. But
3: how much do you need for a 529 account?
0: Well, I mean, what I would recommend people do, and I don't want you to do this too stringently today because you can't really do anything today and we don't want you stressed out or anything. But if you wanted to actually have a mathematical target, you could just contact your, the University of Indiana, your state school, right? And say, or whatever in-state school, tuition, which is usually going to be right now in the 10, 12 grand range, something like that,
3: yep.
0: plus room and board, times 4. And so, okay, that's our target. And we've got a lot of years to get there, so we will be accruing some gains on the mutual fund, some interest, so to speak. And so I don't have to have that much in actual dollars because some of it's going to be growth, and I'm going to put it in a 529. And then you could sit down with your SmartVestor Pro and figure out what per month you need to do to hit that target. But you don't have to worry about that today. You can't do it today.

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4: Conducting fresh strikes on Iran in retaliation for a downed helicopter over the Strait of Hormuz, Fox's Jennifer Griffin reports.
5: Some of the targets that we can confirm at this point are air defense systems inside Iran as well as radar installations. The initial explosions reported on X out of Iranian sources suggest that Sirik, which is a port city, as well as Bandar Abbas were among the targets.
4: The House today passing a $70 billion bill to fund immigration enforcement for the rest of President Trump's term.
6: The GOP put $70 billion into a reconciliation bill, which only needs a simple majority to pass. It got delayed, though, over Senate Republican concerns about a fund for those who claim the government's been weaponized against them. After the Trump administration dropped the idea of that fund, the Senate passed the bill Friday.
4: Fox's Jessica Rosenthal. 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
7: WMBD Radio Local News, I'm T.J. Carson. Five charges have been given by a Peoria County grand jury to a man accused in two separate shootings last month. 21-year-old Omarvelous Blake today was indicted on two counts of aggravated battery, two counts of unlawful possession of a weapon by a felon, and one count of armed robbery. The first shooting occurred the night of May 3rd in South Peoria, where a 19-year-old woman was shot in the leg. The second occurred 5 days later, where a 17-year-old boy suffered a gunshot wound to his face. Republicans in the Illinois legislature are putting forth their own proposals to keep the Chicago Bears in the land of Lincoln. Last week, the Bears announced their intention to build a new stadium in Hammond, Indiana. Capital News Illinois reports State Representative Dan Ugosti of Geneva plans to file legislation similar to the mega project bill passed in April, but with more restrictions on what would qualify. State Representative Martin McLaughlin of Barrington Hills is planning to file an Arlington Heights-focused bill that provides more infrastructure for a stadium project. The proposals are unlikely to advance due to the GOP's superminority status, but Governor J.B. Pritzker says he's open to a special session on the issue. A veteran of the Peoria Fire Department who's focused on safety is in line to lead in the Twin Cities. The department announced today that Division Chief of Prevention Nate Rice will be leaving after 27 years of service. Rice will continue his career with the Normal Fire Department, where he will become an assistant fire chief. 25 News is also reporting that he will eventually become their next fire chief. More news in 30 minutes or as it breaks, and always at WMBDRadio.com.
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4: The 25 News First Alert forecast calls for a warm, muggy night, lows in the low to mid 70s, and a hot, humid day tomorrow with heat index values near or above 100. Two rounds of storms possible tomorrow, one in the afternoon, one in the evening into tomorrow night. Storms could be strong or severe at times, capable of strong damaging winds, heavy rain and hail, maybe even an isolated tornado, and another round of severe weather possible late Thursday evening and into early Thursday night. From 25 News, I'm First Alert Chief Meteorologist Brian Walter for WMBD Radio.
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0: 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Kristen is in Connecticut. Hi, Kristen. How are you?
1: Hi. Oh, my goodness gracious. Thank you all so much for taking my call.
0: Thank you. What's up?
1: So I am looking for advice. My husband and I, we were on baby step number two, working on three, and now we're back to number one. My husband is in sales, and that occupation requires work expenses to be paid up front, like out of our pocket. It does get reimbursed, but it takes a month. So my ask is, how do you recommend taking my husband and I's personal income, our family expenses, and separating it from his work expenses in addition without using credit cards?
0: What does the monthly expense run?
1: It can range because it really depends if he travels or not, which he travels a couple times a month, so the expenses...
0: In a month, it takes a month for it to come back. What does he spend?
1: I would say between $3,000.
0: Okay. All right. And what's your household income?
1: Our combined is $374.
0: And why is $3,000 a problem?
1: It ranges
0: $30,000 a month.
1: To $6,000. Well, we are investing a lot. We do have a lot of bills, but like for example, I would say like an Uber last month. Uber's was $800, and we have client dinners.
0: That's $3,000 out of $30,000. Why is that a problem?
2: Even if it were six,
0: you're spending a lot on other stuff.
1: Yeah,
0: a lot.
1: I mean, there's a lot spent on restaurants.
0: Yeah.
2: Right, but all it takes, Kristen, is for 1 month for you guys to set that $6,000 aside.
0: And put $5,000 in a separate checking account and put a debit card on it and spend it down, turn in the receipts. They give you $5,000 back from the company. They put the $5,000 back in that account, spend it down, turn in the receipts. They give you $5,000 back from the company. You put it in that account. All you got to do is fund it one time and prime the pump.
2: And then it recycles.
0: But you're acting like him being on the road and having expenses is your household problem. It's not. You have $30,000 a month coming in, and you've put a bullseye on this $3,000 like it's the problem. It's not. You guys got other problems. You're spending like you're in Congress at home.
1: We don't have $30,000 coming in.
0: That's $360,000.
2: It's because you're investing a ton. I get it.
0: How much are you investing?
1: We're investing just about I have here 11%.
0: Okay. 11%.
1: Between our LERP, two IRAs, a LERP, a 529, two 401ks.
2: Then I still don't think that's even the problem. I think the problem is exactly what Dave said,
0: that's
2: which
0: $3,000
2: is
0: $3,000 a month.
2: Uh-huh. I think you guys are just spending without a plan, and we'd love to give you a plan because I wish that you were investing 15%.
0: How much debt do you guys have?
1: So our credit cards are $10,000. I do have a student loan of about $90,000, and our daycare is $2,500 a month. The real kicker is our mortgage.
0: How much is your mortgage?
1: Trying to get around that.
0: How much is your mortgage?
1: $10,000 a month.
2: Okay. How long have you been making this kind of money? Is this new for you, or have you guys been earning like this for a while?
1: It is new. He got promoted a year ago, and then

0: So, but we can't sell the house until we've been here 2 years because we pay capital gains tax. But
1: has it gone up that much in value? What's it gone up in value?
0: I think it's projecting 100K a year. So we put 250K down and we're looking at getting about that in return.
2: Yeah, so there's no capital gain because there's no gain.
0: Yeah, not right now. Yeah.
1: So you don't have to worry about that.
2: So you don't have to worry about capital gains. That's a false flag too.
0: Oh, so we don't
2: have... If you don't have a gain, you don't have capital gains tax.
0: Okay.
1: Here's what I think. I think you guys have gotten way too comfortable and way too sloppy. And I think it's coming back to bite you in the butt. And what a shame, because you make such good money, but you're not able to fully experience it because you guys have gotten so sloppy and you're just adding more and more to this okay. mess.
2: Yeah. So here's what I would tell you. Okay. Mathematically, his expense account is not your problem. Mathematically, because it's $3,000, okay? Mathematically, 11% going into investments is not that much. It's only $3,000. That's only $6,000 between the two. So you can cover both of those with $3,000. And so those really aren't the issue, but they're straining. Are they exposing a budget that is desperately strained by a house payment that you probably can't afford? So here's what I would try. I assume you like the house, right?
0: Dream house.
2: Okay. Well, turn into a nightmare, but let's leave that to the side. I have been in sales my whole life. I grew up in a salesman's household, and for a long, long time, so as a salesman, I really thought, I didn't think this intellectually, but I acted as if I thought that I could out-earn my bad decisions, out-earn my stupidity. And so salesmen have a tendency to think that, because salesmen are glass half full people. They're optimists. I'll go knock another deal down. We'll be just fine, honey. And this guy's obviously a very good salesman. He's even sold himself on getting into this mess. But that salesmen have a tendency to, those of us that are good at it, and I'm in the same bucket, that's how I can smell it. We have a tendency to try to out-earn our own stupidity. So what I want you to do is I want you guys to get on a very, very tight budget. Stop your investing for a minute. Get the $5,000 in a separate account on the debit card so you can control the business expenses. And then we don't have arguments over $800 Uber or dinner out with clients, because he's closing deals and he needs to do the $800 Uber and he needs to go out with dinner on clients, because that's what's causing all this money to come in. And so we need to protect that, but we need to not spend the expense money on anything except business reimbursable expenses. We need to stop investing temporarily, get the budget under control in detail, and see if you can afford to keep this house. I think you're going to find you can't keep it, but I want you to try to keep it first.
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0: Our scripture of the day, Proverbs 16:28, a troublemaker plants seeds of strife. Gossip separates the best of friends. Teddy Roosevelt said, if you could kick the person in the pants responsible for most of your trouble, you wouldn't sit for a month.
1: Oh, wow. Plot twist.
0: You got to love Teddy Roosevelt. Donald in Boston, what's up?
2: Good afternoon, Dave.
0: Afternoon. How can we help?
2: Well, I'm 57. My wife's 64, and she wants to retire in 3 years. And I do not have a financial advisor, and I'm worried about running out of money. So I've been looking around, and I ran into somebody who wants to sell me an annuity, which doesn't sound like the best idea. So I thought I would touch base and see what your thoughts on it were.
0: Okay. You did not find a financial advisor. You found a life insurance agent that called himself a financial advisor. Because the typical financial advisor will not sell you an annuity except in very rare circumstances. They're not super bad, but they're not super good. It's the only way a life insurance agent can that doesn't have a securities license can get you into a mutual fund is through a variable annuity. And so they use that. So, no, don't do that and don't use that guy. So talk about your situation. How much money do you guys have saved now?
2: Well, in 401ks and IRAs, we have about $950,000.
0: Way to go, millionaire!
2: Not there yet.
0: That's
2: there.
0: Awesome. You are there. I mean, you own some other stuff more than that, so you've got $1 million net worth. I'm proud of you. What's your house worth?
2: Maybe $550,000. Okay. It's paid off.
0: And it's paid off. So there's your $1.4 million net worth, $1.6 million net worth. Yeah, way to go, man. Proud of you. Sure. Did y'all start with nothing?
2: We were brought up poor, but I didn't discover you till 10 years ago when I was buried in debt, and I owe pretty much my debt-free lifestyle to you, actually.
0: So you did this whole thing in 10 years?
2: Mm-hmm.
0: From 45 to 55, or 57. Way to go, man. I'm proud of you. So,
2: yeah.
0: Hey, man, you got plenty of money. You stay away from an annuity. You simply need to get these 401ks all set up and your huge nest egg set up to work for you now instead of you working for it. You spent the last 10 years scratching and clawing and working to build it, and now it's time for it to work for you. So get online at Ramsey Solutions and get to a SmartVestor Pro and sit down and look at them and say, teach me. Until I learn, I do nothing. So teach me. That's their job, is to teach you. And once you understand it enough to explain it back to them or back to me, then you're ready to do some more investing and to move some of this stuff around and get it to working in your favor. You got plenty of time. So let me give you an example. Your wife wants to work how long? 3 more years?
2: No, she'd quit today if she could. Oh. But I don't think we have the money.
1: What's she earn?
2: She earns $60,000.
0: What do you earn?
2: 175, but that's new as of 3 years ago.
0: Well, I mean, if she quit, why can't she live on 175?
2: We could, but again, that not understanding how much money I have.
0: Oh, you're saying you don't have enough money in the nest egg.
2: I'm thinking that we're going to run out of money when we're 85 or
0: you're
2: 80
0: not.
2: If we
0: you're
2: live
0: not.
2: That long.
0: You're not. Let's walk through it, okay? You're in great shape. Here's some numbers for you. Number one, I want you to go on Ramsey Solutions and pull up the Ramsey Calculator Retirement and look at it and start running some numbers back and forth to get your head around this, okay? But here's a couple of things you can remember. Is your 401k and your retirement invested in good mutual funds?
2: Yeah.
0: Like we teach, yeah.
2: I don't know.
0: Okay. So if they're averaging 10%, that $1 million will double in 7 years. You'll be 64. You'll have $2 million if you don't touch it between now and then.
2: Okay.
0: And when you're 71, if you haven't touched it still, which is not likely, you will have touched some of it. But when you're 71, the $2 million will be $4 million. Without adding anything to it, that's what it'll do. It'll double every 7 years if you're averaging 10%. A lump sum will. Okay? That's the math. Now,
2: okay.
0: If that's happening, well, you're roughly going to have $2 million to work with because you're going to live on, if you live on 175 between now and the time you're 64, you're going to, and then you retire, and you can do that easy. You're going to have $2 million sitting there waiting on you plus whatever you add to it between now and then. So you probably have $2-2.5 million, okay? Now, if you pull off 10% a year off of $2.5 million, that's $250,000 a year.
2: Okay.
0: If you pulled off half of that, mm-hmm. that's $125,000 a year.
1: And you're not even touching the
0: And it's still growing. If it's invested and it's making 10 or 12%, and you're only pulling off 5 or 6, 7% to, you know, get back to the $150,000, you're not even touching the money. You're only pulling off the growth. Does that make sense?
2: Makes a lot of sense. I was more thinking that you're going to tell me I was in trouble financially.
0: No, you're not in trouble. You've done very well, my friend. You're a millionaire. I'm so proud of you. I'm so happy the stuff we taught you worked. I knew it did, but I'm just so happy it worked for you. So you're just awesome, man. You're one of Baby Steps Millionaires. You're one of America's success stories. You're proof that we can do it still. And you're proof that the communist college professor that's teaching people the socialism works is wrong. Okay? And so you're the guy, man. You did it. I'm so proud of you. So just keep being the proof. So you're going to have $2-2.5 million if she quits today and y'all live on 175 and you keep adding a little bit to your 401k and you sit down with your SmartVestor Pro. And then if you want to live off of 5%, that's going to be $125,000. If you want to live off of 8% and it's growing at 10 or 12, it's still growing. You're not even touching it. So this runs to the point that you make this amount of money the rest of your entire life, and you still leave $2.5 million to your heirs because you never even touched the goose. You only lived off the golden eggs. And if you leave the principal alone and live off the income that it creates or some of the income that it creates, it runs in perpetuation to infinity and beyond, as Buzz Lightyear said, right? And that's it. So that's it just keeps going mathematically. So just have a big enough nest egg that you can live off of some of the income that it's creating, and you'll be just fine.
1: Love that. That's so exciting.
0: That's amazing. This is what happens when you get out of debt at 45 years old and tear into this. Of course, they're making $2.25 million between them.
1: Yeah.
0: They're kicking it.
1: I mean, when you have no debt and no house payment, that number that you need to pull off goes way down.
0: Boom. Right? Boom. Way to go, Donald. You inspired me today, sir. Yeah, that's it. So that's what you're looking for. So a good rule of thumb is if you can put it in, the market has averaged 11.8%. Okay? And so if you leave 4% in for inflation, so it's growing, you're not only not touching your nest egg, but it's growing by 4% a year, and you pulled off 8, that's about the most you should do. And so per $1 million, that's $80,000 a year. So if you got $2 million, that's $160,000 a year if you did that, okay? And in his case, that's about right.
1: Perfect.
0: You know, 120, 160, somewhere in there without, you know, he's got continuous to grow by inflation. So, by the way, his 160 next year is going to go up because the balance has gone up, and he's living off a
1: that's
0: percentage
1: right.
0: of it. So it's 164, and then it's 169. And so every year as inflation kicks, you're leaving 4% alone, which, by the way, if you go back and look at the CPI, the Consumer Price Index, which is the measure of inflation, you will see over the last 100 years or so, it's averaged right around 4.2%. I know Biden had 9.7, but we've had other years it was 3. It's averaged about 4.2%. I know Jimmy Carter had 10%, but Ronald Reagan had 4, okay? And so you can argue about who, what, when, and where, but go back, just look at the numbers. They're right there in the historical data. And you know, it's not a political, math is not political. Very good, Donald. Score, baby. I love it. That puts this hour of the Ramsey Show in the books. We'll be back with you before you know it. In the meantime, remember, there's ultimately only one way to financial peace, and that's to walk daily with the Prince of Peace, Christ Jesus.

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3: A new round of strikes on Iranian targets. I'm Lisa Lacera, Fox News. It's coming hours after President Trump promised the U.S. would respond after a U.S. helicopter was downed off the coast of Oman.
4: Explosions have been reported in Iran's port city of Sirik and Bandar Abbas. CENTCOM described these strikes as defensive and proportional. Iran's deputy foreign minister claimed that Iran had not fired any drones in the past 24 hours, but vowed a big response for the renewed U.S. strikes. A senior U.S. official tells Fox it was an Iranian drone that shot down the U.S. Apache helicopter that had two Americans on board near the Strait of Hormuz. U.S. officials are not certain the Iranians meant to target the American helicopter, but say it doesn't matter because they saw Iran launch multiple drones at that time over the strait targeting vessels in the international corridor.
3: Fox's Jennifer Griffin in Washington. The crew was rescued by a drone boat. 1 week after the runoff election, the governor's race in California is now set as the Associated Press now